0: These parts, KSL News Radio's Heather Peterson with the story.
1: Crew members from places like North Summit Fire, Ogden, and Sandy Fire have traveled down south to lend their support. Unified Fire Authority Captain Patrick Costin says they sent six people and a Type 1 engine to support operations.
2: When they see there's a big community that needs protecting or things like that, they'll reach out for a strike team of just specific types of engines. So these big Type 1 structure engines, usually specifically it's for a structure protection task.
1: He says they wouldn't send those resources unless they knew they had the manpower to support an emergency situation here at home. In total, more than 1,300 people have been assigned to help with the Babylon Fire and 1,200 on the Cottonwood Fire. Heather Peterson, KSL News Radio.
0: The Babylon is the largest fire, burning over 101,000 acres in San Juan County. It is now 11% contained. The Cottonwood Fire is up to 96,000 acres, but it's about 58% contained. There are more than 1,200 personnel assigned to the Cottonwood Fire. The third day of the preliminary hearing for the man accused of killing Charlie Kirk ended with the judge deciding how much of a key interview the public will eventually hear. KSL News Radio's Eric Cabrera reports from Provo.
3: What was expected to be one of the biggest moments of the day turned into hours of legal arguments. Prosecutors wanted to play investigators' interview with Tyler Robinson's roommate, Lance Twiggs. But before anyone heard it, the two sides clashed over whether parts of that recording should be kept from the public.
4: Frankly, it's by surprise, and it's at this point disrupting the hearing.
5: If this court had said to us, I'm returning the exhibits, but if any party has any objections to any exhibits, I want to hear about that before the hearing, we certainly would have done so.
3: Judge Tony Graff ultimately found a middle ground, ruling most of the interview can be played publicly. But rather than scramble together a new version today, prosecutors asked for time to make those edits overnight. The interview with Robinson's roommate is now expected to be played when court resumes tomorrow morning. In Provo, Eric Cabrera, KSL News Radio.
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6: We've got a stagnant pace northbound I-15 in Utah County. From the south end of the Benjamin area up to about a mile before the Highway 6 and Spanish 4 exits, the Main Street exit, and then southbound slowing approaching the same area because of the same crash. Eric Butler in the KSL Traffic Center.
0: And my minute is on the way. 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
0: 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I can remember when the doctor was a kindly old fellow with a stethoscope. He was always male, and he would hardly ever order tests. He'd listen to you breathe in, out. He'd put that flashlight in your ear. Then the doctor would scratch his head and lean into his years of experience to tell you what's wrong and which pill would fix it. When I was 5 years old and had a fever, the doctor actually made a house call to me. So I can attest this ancient medical practice was real. But now if you have a sniffle, the doctor might order a COVID test, a blood test, and a chest x-ray. And if you're lucky, the bill's only $500.
12: Doctor, give me the news.
0: But a new study shows old country doctors banging on your knee with a hammer might have been onto something. A peer-reviewed study in the British Journal of Sports Medicine claims that one simple test will reveal your chance of living another 10 years. Here's the test. Ready? Stand on one leg. That's it. In a world full of CT scans and MRIs, if you're over age 51 and you can't stand on one leg for 10 seconds, you're twice as likely to die within 10 years. The study had 1,700 subjects tracked for 10 years, men and women ages 51 through 75. And undoubtedly, you're going to do the test. I did. I made it to 5 seconds easy, 6, 7 seconds, good. Then I got really nervous because at 8 seconds, I started to wobble.
13: Wobble, baby, wobble, baby, wobble, baby.
0: Come on, hang in there. This is life or death. I got to 10 seconds and got a new lease on life. Thanks to a test that cost $0.
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0: 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Here's Eric Butler.
6: The northbound slowdowns, I-15 up to downtown Salt Lake, slow to clear out. You'll still have it starting at the I-80 and 201 exits in South Salt Lake. And you almost immediately get back up to a normal pace once you move past the North Temple area. So that's the good news there. And the rest of the way through Davis County looking solid, except for one little spot of brake tamping. That's going between the Kaysville exit 200 north and Layton Parkway. Now up further north, you do have some southbound slowing on I-15 going away from 5600 south in Roy. Southbound slowdowns in Salt Lake County start just before the south interchange, and you're pretty consistently about 20 to 30 miles below the normal pace until you get to about 114 south, and then you got another stretch of slowdowns from Bangor Highway, actually 123rd south, past Bangor to the Bluffdale exit. Tito.
15: Biggest trouble spot down in Utah County continues to be that accident on northbound I-15 just before Spanish Fork Main Street. Northbound I-15 experiencing heavy congestion back towards the Benjamin exit, while southbound is seeing congestion from Spanish Fork back into Provo. Further north, southbound I-15 still very slow from 2100 North Lehigh down into Linden. This is due to a couple of crashes just before Pleasant Grove Boulevard that are off to the left shoulder and in the cleanup stages. Other than this, Salt Lake County's west side in pretty good shape if you're traveling Bangor, I-80, or the 201 freeway. Tito Nani in the KSL Traffic Center.
16: A hot July day across the state, triple digits in the south, mid to upper 90s here in the north, and tonight, how about a low of 69? We're back to 97 and mostly sunny on Thursday. We'll climb to 99 with sunshine on Friday, then the heat is on, high pressure gets in place, and we're talking 103 to 105 all weekend long, and the heat lasts into early next week. From the KSO Weather Center, I'm Kevin Eubank.
0: 97 degrees in Salt Lake City, a gentle breeze out of the northwest. You won't believe the security in Provo for the Charlie Kirk case. Stay with us. The story's coming up. This is Utah's news, traffic, and weather station.
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0: 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The three things you need to know this hour. First,
1: gang units from across the state are comparing notes at Utah's annual gang conference today. The Salt Lake County Sheriff's Office says last year they were able to make about 370 arrests and get significant amounts of drugs off the streets. I'm KSL News Radio's Heather Peterson.
0: Second, fire officials say the grass fire that broke out this afternoon in Salt Lake City north of Clayton Middle School is now under control. Third, our biggest traffic trouble spot.
6: Not really as much under control. We still got northbound slowdowns in Spanish Fork because of a crash before the Highway 6 Main Street exits. Southbound slowing from Springville, the same spot. Eric Butler in the KSL Traffic Center.
16: Partly cloudy and hot with a few scattered storms out there. I'm Kevin Eubank.
0: Right now in Salt Lake, we're at 95 at the KSL Common Spirit Health Studios. 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
24: From ABC. Dave Packard. Another round of strikes on Iran tonight. President Trump now saying that recent attacks on ships in the Strait of Hormuz signaled the end of the ceasefire. Vice President J.D. Vance today.
25: The basic deal that we cut was, we'll lift our blockade if you stop shooting at ships. But if you shoot at ships, we are going to punch back, and we're going to punch back harder than ever before.
24: In Maine, a growing number of Democrats calling for Democratic nominee for Senate Graham Plattner to end his campaign after allegations of sexual assault, which Plattner denies. Maine's Democratic Party says it's voted to hold a convention if Plattner withdraws. The week-long preliminary hearing for Tyler Robinson, the man accused of murdering conservative influencer Charlie Kirk, hit a roadblock today.
26: For hours on Wednesday, attorneys and the court debated showing a video that allegedly includes Tyler Robinson's former roommate and romantic partner talking about Robinson confessing to killing Charlie Kirk. Robinson's defense attorneys argued letting the public hear a so-called confession would influence a future jury pool and would violate Robinson's right to a fair trial. Judge Tony Graff ruling to not influence an eventual jury, chunks of the video shown in open court must be edited out. The edited video will be played first thing Thursday morning. Alex Stone, ABC News.
24: An undocumented immigrant is dead after a confrontation with immigration officers Tuesday morning in Houston. ICE says Lorenzo Salgado Araujo tried to run them over. Texas Representative Sylvia Garcia.
27: This is a family tragedy. This is something that we need to always remember, that this is about a Houston family led by a father who has been here for 35 years with absolutely no criminal history.
24: To Boston. Where nurses at Brigham and Women's Hospital and Mass General Brigham Home Care clinicians hit picket lines this morning. Some 4,500 workers demanding better pay and benefits. 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
0: KSL News Time 6:18, day 3 of Tyler Robinson's preliminary hearing, and it's been a bit of a zoo. Lots of familiar faces, heightened media coverage. Former FBI agent Greg Rogers says he's never seen a preliminary hearing like this one.
28: I mean, I've never even heard of a preliminary hearing going 5 days. This is something of a record in Utah. But also, you have a lot of very high-profile people attending the hearing, so it has really heightened security concerns. And you could tell yesterday when I was there, the sheriff's office had their dog guys out. I mean, they're smelling for bombs. I mean, there's a real heightened presence. It's noticeable.
0: Rogers says there are local, state, and federal agencies ready to go. They're monitoring the courtroom to keep things safe, but also monitoring online conversations to make sure there are no threats of violence.
28: We've learned, unfortunately, from these types of cases that, you know, a lot of these apps like Discord and others, people get on there and they believe that they're, you know, encrypted, and they say things that get very heightened review, much more than they would have in the past.
0: Roger says he thinks there would be even more security if the case goes to trial, but that's a big if. Rogers thinks the most likely scenario is Robinson takes a plea deal to spend life in prison in exchange for getting the death penalty off the table. KSL News Time 619. 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Auto loan rates as low as 4.74% APR. And here's Eric Butler.
6: And those northbound delays going through downtown are still there, easing just a little bit at about the 600 North area. If you're heading past that, we've got good movement from the North Interchange almost all, well, I'm going to say all the way through Davis County up into the Ogden area, and southbound looks good too. Back over on the 215 West Belt, that's still slow northbound from 201 Highway heading up to the I-80 Interchange. And then on the Wasatch Bank, we got southbound slowdowns coming off the hill, Jordanelle State Reservoir. As you go on US 40 southbound, you're going to run into some pretty usual delays approaching the River Road intersection north of Heber City. Tito.
15: Still in the cleanup stages of a crash on northbound I-15 in Spanish Fork, about a mile before the Spanish Fork and US 6 exit. Delays linger back towards the Benjamin exit. Good news is it does appear the slowing on southbound I-15 is starting to ease a bit. The delays from Spanish Fork now only linger back towards Springville. Further north, southbound I-15 still slow due to a few accidents in the cleanup stages between 2100 North Lehigh and Pleasant Grove Boulevard. And again, spots of slowing just past Center Street Provo down to 1400 North. Tito Nani in the KSL Traffic Center.
16: Plenty of heat today, and it's only going to get hotter. Today's temperatures in the mid-90s. We're headed to the upper 90s on Thursday and Friday under mostly sunny skies. We'll hit 100 degrees plus Saturday, Sunday, Monday, and Tuesday in the north. Southern Utah's 106 to 108. Stays hot through the first of next week. Then it looks like a chance for some monsoonal moisture by the middle of the week. From the KSL Weather Center, I'm Kevin Newbank.
0: Right now in Salt Lake, 97 degrees. Same in Provo, just about the same in Ogden. 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KSL News Time 621. 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
0: We have breaking news at KSL. Graham Plattner has just dropped out of the Maine Senate race. His announcement, he's wearing a T-shirt, holding his phone to his face. He produced a quick video explaining that he's leaving the Senate race. This clears a path for another Democrat to run against Senator Susan Collins in Maine. Plattner's decision, after rape and sexual assault allegations came to light, Maine Democrats now have till July 27th to choose a replacement candidate. We're going to continue to follow the story, and we'll bring you more of his announcement that he posted on social media in a few minutes. Stay with us here at KSL News Radio. We're watching Utah's money. Gas prices are up again. Oil prices as well. Oil up 5% today. Gas up a penny since yesterday in Utah. With oil prices rising, you might want to fill the car sooner rather than later. On Wall Street, the Dow is down, tumbling 576 points today. It closed at 52,348. The S&P was down 21. The NASDAQ, meantime, was up 51 points. KSL News Time, 626. They looked like retirees on vacation, but a Border Patrol canine working a checkpoint in South Texas sniffed out the truth. Now an elderly couple is facing serious federal charges.
8: Riding in their white 2010 Dodge pickup truck and pulling a box trailer, 80-year-old Luke Bader and his 74-year-old wife Susan stopped at the Border Patrol checkpoint near Falfurrias, Texas. A drug-sniffing dog alerted to the presence of drugs, and agents then found 134 packages containing a total of 345 pounds of cocaine in a hidden compartment in the trailer. According to a federal complaint, the Baders admitted to knowing about the drugs and said they were to be paid between $5,000 and $10,000 to deliver the load to Houston. Jim Ryan.
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6: Now it's the 215 West Belt that's bearing the brunt of the northbound delays that started over on I-15. 215 is slow from the 201 highway past California all the way up to I-80. Now back on I-15, you still have slowdowns, but these are breaking up, fortunately. But they do start at 3300 South, go up to about 2100 South, and then further up the line, approaching the 600 South exit, you've got slowdowns there as you go up to Rose Park. Past that, just one additional slowdown spot approaching the north interchange. Tito.
15: Slowdowns continue on I-15 in Utah County. Southbound Spanish Fork back into Payson, as well as northbound Spanish Fork to 1400 North Springville. And further north, southbound from 2100 North down to Pleasant Grove Boulevard is bogged down. From Beethoven's Ninth to icons like Idina Menzel, summer sounds better under the stars. Plan your visit today at DeerValleyMusicFestival.org. Tito Nani in the KSL Traffic Center.
16: It's been another hot day with temperatures back in the mid-90s. We do have a few little thunderstorms that are bubbling up over our mountains. Tonight, look for a low of 69, 97, and mostly sunny on Thursday in Salt Lake. There will be a chance for a few scattered storms south and east of Salt Lake City, especially over into the Uinta Basin. Now, mostly sunny and 99 on Friday, 100-plus Saturday, Sunday, Monday, and Tuesday. In fact, a chance for tying records on Sunday. From the KSL Weather Center, I'm Kevin Eubank.
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0: Good evening. It's 6:30 at KSL. Jeff Kaplan here. 97 degrees, KSL's top story. Breaking news within the past few minutes, Graham Plattner has dropped out of the Maine Senate race. The announcement came in a video post on X where Plattner discussed the sexual assault accusations against him. Plattner continues to deny them.
17: The news that was created the week before the primary, there is a reason that this is happening now. I only have until July 13th until I am officially the nominee. This was the last week to try to get me off of the ballot.
0: Plattner says that the allegations against him of rape and sexual assault are false. But dropping out of the race, this clears a path for another Democratic candidate. Maine Democrats now have till July 27th to quickly choose a replacement. Democrats were hoping a Plattner victory over Senator Susan Collins could flip the Senate blue. If it happens, it would have to be with another candidate. We'll continue to bring you updates. Stay with us for the latest here at KSL News Radio. On Truth Social today, President Trump said the U.S. strikes against Iran were retribution for yesterday's bombing of ships by Iran. And if it happens again, it'll get much worse. News Nation's Robert Sherman reports from Qatar.
18: For the second consecutive night, American forces are striking Iran. According to Iranian state media, there have been explosions in southern Iran along the Strait of Hormuz, which is in line and in keeping with what we have seen these strikes look like in the past, coming from Central Command, targeting military infrastructure, air defense systems that exist along that coastline, but also any launch capabilities that had historically been used to target commercial ships.
0: Iran says it will retaliate. The Salt Lake County Sheriff's Office says their efforts to keep teens out of gangs are working. KSL News Radio's Heather Peterson with details.
19: The Salt Lake Area Gang Project hosted the annual Utah Gang Conference this week, sharing that last year, the sheriff's office made 369 arrests and removed huge quantities of drugs from the streets. But Sheriff Rosie Rivera says they're just as proud of their enforcement efforts as their prevention efforts, getting more young people involved in their Choose Gang Free program.
20: These kids joining at a younger age, those kind of things are what we're trying to prevent, and we're trying to take the guns and the drugs off the street. And this last year, our statistics were very high in doing that.
19: She says the trend is that gang members are getting younger and the younger members are getting more involved in violent crimes. That's why it's good news they had more than 550 youth graduate from their gang prevention program last year. Heather Peterson, KSL News Radio.
0: A Davis County commissioner accused of bullying and discrimination has been removed as the chair of the commission. The story from KSL News Radio's Cameron Elliott.
21: Commissioner Loreen Kamalu says the decision to cycle Commissioner John Crofts out of the position of chair was driven by a string of concerning behaviors revealed by a five-month-long investigation.
22: It's not okay for anyone on any level of government to bully and to harass and to have that go unchecked.
21: The investigation accuses him of targeting county employees over political beliefs and making comments against LGBTQ flags placed on the county library. Crofts denies any accusations of wrongdoing, calling the investigation costly and unnecessary, and saying the accusation was a, quote, political hatchet job. He told the Standard Examiner that the trouble started for him after he broke from the commission to vote against a tax increase and says his removal from the chair is due to a, quote, toxic culture of gossip. Cameron Elliott, KSL News Radio.
0: A Cache County couple has taken a plea deal in a child abuse case that led to the death of their 18-month-old daughter. Police say the girl was left alone in her crib for hours at a time in the last 4 days of her life. Investigators say she was only in the company of another human for 49 minutes in 4 days. Mitchell and Carrie Murray of Nibley pleaded guilty to child abuse homicide today. It's actually a slightly lesser charge than aggravated murder, the charge they were originally facing. KSL News Time, 6:34. Developing news, officials say the fire that broke out in Salt Lake City north of Clayton Middle School is now under control. KSL-TV's Andrew Adams said the flames were approaching homes.
23: It's a gully down below those houses, known as Wasatch Hollow, if you're familiar with the area. And so fire crews consider it essentially urban interface like you would get on the hillside. So it's an area that they do watch.
0: We still don't know how the fire started, and it's an active investigation. We'll continue to follow the story and bring you the latest. Women now hold just over half of leadership positions across the state education system. The founder of Utah Women in Leadership Project, Dr. Susan Madsen, says women already held the majority of the district's board seats across the state, but she's now seeing some growth in other roles.
24: We're seeing some increases specifically in those assistant principal roles, which I think is really interesting because we're building up what's called the pipeline, right? When women go to the assistant principal roles, they're the ones that typically, you know, assistant principals then move into principal roles.
0: Susan says there's more room for growth in the district superintendent role, where only 18% of position holders are women. KSL News Time, 6:36. First look traffic. Eric Butler to the rescue.
6: Well, I can't rescue some things. Northbound I-15 still super slow in Spanish Fork from the Benjamin exit up to a crash about a mile before the Highway 6 exit. And you got southbound slowing approaching Spanish Fork as well, starting in Springville at 1400 North. Eric Butler in the KSL traffic.
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0: 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This is how you figure out if your inner 8-year-old is still alive in there somewhere. If the pressures of everyday life have snuffed out that child inside, you're about to find out, because it's time to discuss the one news story that's like a Ouija board connecting you to your childhood. Are you ready? Paleontologists in southeastern Utah have discovered a 150 million year old fossil of dinosaur vomit.
10: Boom, boom, akalaka-laka, boom, boom, boom, akalaka, boom, boom.
0: Like the chunks that missed the bowl, this vomit fossil is a rock hard memory of a bad night suffered by an overly indulgent predator who snacked a little too hard on frogs and salamanders, then upchucked the molten critter sludge, which we'd never know except the barfing brontosaurus ralphed a little pile of amphibian bones, which were frozen in Utah mud, which turned to stone and hid this prehistoric cookie toss for 150 million years. Scientists are overjoyed. They're all like, boom, boom, akalaka-laka, boom. They're dancing up a storm. This is epic. Now the experts can pore over this prehistoric puke and get a better idea of Utah's ancient ecological system. The vomit fossil is a window through time at the creatures and plant life that populated a very different Utah. So allow your inner 8-year-old to enjoy every pun you can think of as you marvel about this lost lunch of an unknown Utah predator, perhaps a dinosaur, maybe a giant water creature. I'd like to believe the vomit was bestowed upon us by the most fearsome dinosaur of them all. T-Rex. Come on, it's a good pun. Can I at least get a courtesy laugh? T-Rex? No?
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0: 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Here's Eric Butler.
6: Got northbound slowdowns continuing through downtown. This starts about 1300 south and then heads up past the downtown area. Really, by the time you get up to a Warm Springs Road, you're pretty much out of it. No more delays further ahead as you go into Davis County. And that's true all the way up into the Ogden area. Southbound 15, we've still got some slowing in Salt Lake County. This starts just before 90th south. You got patches of reduced speeds all the way down past the Bangor exit. Northbound 215 still slow from 201 Highway going up to I-80. Tito.
15: Still seeing slow speeds in both directions on I-15 in Utah County. It's going both directions down in Spanish Fork. It's due to that crash from earlier that's in the final cleanup stages. Northbound backed up into Payson, while southbound is back up and slow down into Springville. Further north, southbound I-15 still bogged down from Lehigh Main Street down to Pleasant Grove Boulevard. But as we look over to Salt Lake County's west side, good speeds throughout I-80, Bangor, and the 201 freeway. Your favorite trip snack, but make it spicy, new fiery cheese curds from the Creamery are here. Stop in or order online, and $1 from every bag will be donated to support wildlife relief efforts. Tito Nani in the KSL Traffic Center.
16: Hot temperatures today as highs have been back in the 90s. We do have a few little pop-up storms that are trying to develop, and those storms will be back tomorrow, but most look to be south and east of Salt Lake. Look for an overnight low of 69, mostly sunny, and 97 on Thursday. 99, mostly sunny on Friday, and then 100-plus Saturday, Sunday, Monday, and Tuesday. From the KSL Weather Center, I'm Kevin Eubank.
0: We're at 97 degrees in Salt Lake City. If you didn't hear, just a short time ago, Graham Plattner, the Democrat, dropped out of the Senate race in Maine. You'll hear some of his comments coming up in just a few minutes. Stay with us. This is Utah's news, traffic, and weather station.
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0: 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The three things you need to know this hour. First,
28: a Cache County couple has pleaded guilty to homicide and the death of their 18-month-old daughter last month. Investigators say she was left alone in her crib for hours at a time. I'm KSL News Radio's Reagan Edelman.
0: Second, Graham Plattner has dropped out of the race for Senate in Maine after sexual assault allegations. It just happened. You're going to hear more of what he had to say in just a moment. Stay with us. Third, our biggest traffic trouble spot.
6: Southbound I-15. Slowdowns persist in Utah County from Lehigh down to Linden and further south, and even slower from 1400 North in Springville down to Spanish Fork. Eric Butler in the KSL Traffic Center.
29: Temperatures back in the 90s with scattered thunderstorms popping up. I'm Kevin Eubank.
0: Right now in Salt Lake City, we're at 97 degrees at the KSL Common Spirit Health Studios. 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
30: This is a special report from ABC News. I'm Dave Packer. Democrat Graham Plattner just announced he's withdrawing from Maine's U.S. Senate race. It comes after top Democrats and also independent Senator Bernie Sanders pulled their endorsements following a new sexual assault allegation, which he denies. But now Plattner says he's exiting the race. Plattner posted a video message moments ago.
31: It has placed an immense amount of weight on me as I think about what needs to happen now.
30: Plattner was slated to take on longtime Republican U.S. Senator Susan Collins in the general election in November. Maine's Democratic Party earlier today announced it voted to hold a convention if Plattner withdraws, so we expect that to now happen. The party's until July 27th to choose a replacement. Maine state law gives the party flexibility in deciding how to nominate a new candidate, and this seat crucial for Democrats' hopes to take back control of the Senate in the midterms. This is ABC News.
0: KSL News Time, 6:47. And we have breaking news, a developing story. As you just heard, Graham Plattner has dropped out of the Maine Senate race after rape and sexual assault allegations came to light. He did so through a post on X, where he's holding his phone to his face and explaining the decision. The message is actually 11 minutes long, but here's the opening part of it.
31: Over the past couple of days, I have faced some very serious allegations, and I just want to make it clear, this is all false. The things that have been claimed did not happen. It's not real. It has placed an immense amount of weight on me as I think about what needs to happen now. Amy and I are regular people. We were not looking for this experience. We were not looking to get into politics. We had no desire to run for office. I just want you to think about like what you would do as a regular person in a position where a much larger world, large forces were working against you personally to accuse you of the worst thing that a person could do, and it was not remotely true. I learned about this through press inquiries with no time to truly respond, no time for investigations before a corporate media system and the political establishment got to act as judge, jury, and executioner. Accusations are supposed to be the beginning of things, not the end. I think it's really important to understand why this is happening in the timeline, why this is happening right now, much like October when the first attack started, much like the news that was created the week before the primary. There is a reason that this is happening now. I only have until July 13th until I am officially the nominee. This was the last week to try to get me off of the ballot. That's why this is occurring. It's not the false allegations, though, that have brought us to where we are. It's the fact that they are being used by the political establishment to put structural pressure on us. We live in a political system that is not built for normal people. It is a system that is built structurally to make sure that movements like ours cannot flourish. That if they begin to succeed, they can be crushed.
0: There's Graham Plattner, who's out of the Maine Senate race. He goes on to thank those who supported him, and he ends his video posted on social media saying,
31: keep fighting. We're going to win someday.
0: Maine Democrats now have till July 27th to choose a replacement candidate, clearing a path for another Democrat to run against Senator Susan Collins. Democrats had high hopes of Graham Plattner winning in order to take the Senate. KSL News Time, 6:50. 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
6: It's getting a lot better northbound I-15 as you approach downtown. But we do have reduced speed. So from South Salt Lake to the I-80 and the 201 exits, heading up to 1300 South, you are below the normal speed limit pace. And then north of that, as you go from North Temple past 600 North, you got another spot of slowing there. Almost all better now on the 215 West Belt. Not seeing any problems for westbounders on I-80 or 201 Highway heading out to Tooele County. And if you're out in the mountains, we still got a touch of slowing southbound on US 40 approaching the River Road intersection north of Heber City. Tito.
15: Still a lot of traffic issues on I-15 down in Utah County. We'll start with the new accident on southbound I-15 just before the Highway 6 interchange in Spanish Fork. This looks to be a blocking a left lane and causing slow speeds back up to 1400 North in Springville. And we still have slow speeds northbound I-15 Spanish Fork due to that earlier crash that is still in the cleanup stages. Delays linger back towards the Benjamin exit. And still dealing with slowdown southbound I-15. This is due to an earlier crash as well. This is between Main Street Lehigh and Pleasant Grove Boulevard. Tito Nani in the KSL Traffic Center.
29: Plenty of sunshine today and hot. Still a few little pop-up thunderstorms trying to materialize, and they'll be back tomorrow, primarily, south end of Utah County and into the Uinta Basin. Now, tonight, 69 for the low, 97 and mostly sunny Thursday, 99 mostly sunny Friday, above 100 Saturday, Sunday, Monday, and Tuesday. Looks like some monsoonal moisture could sneak into central southern Utah early next week. From the KSL Weather Center, I'm Kevin Newman.
0: And right now, 97 degrees in Salt Lake City, a gentle breeze, 105 down in St. George. So we finally solved the mystery of when Graham Plattner would drop out. So we can wrap this show up. We'll check the markets in just a moment. 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
0: We're watching Utah's money at KSL. Some of Apple's shine is rubbing off on Broadcom. After Apple signed a $30 billion deal for chips, Broadcom announced it's going to expand its chip-making facility in Colorado. On that news, Broadcom stock was up 5% today. So was oil. The ceasefire is over, according to President Trump, and as soon as he issued that proclamation, crude oil prices rose immediately, oil up more than 5% today. And on Wall Street, the Dow tumbled 576 points. The S&P was down 21, but the NASDAQ gained 51 points.
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0: Bill down to Spanish Fork is congested with an accident in the cleanup stages, as well as northbound between Benjamin and Spanish Fork. Tito Nani in the KSL Traffic Center.
1: Down to 69 degrees overnight. Tomorrow, no storms. We're going to reach to 97, then temperatures keep on rising till we hit a record-setting 105 on Sunday.
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4: It's 7 o'clock at KSL News Radio. I'm Michelle Rowe, KSL's top story this hour. Thousands of firefighters are helping the wildfires down in southern Utah, including some of the Salt Lake Valley. United Fire Authority Captain Patrick Coaston said they've sent six people and a Type 1 engine.
5: They need more of kind of structure fire engines, kind of what we have up here in the Salt Lake Valley, where there's a lot of houses. You know, we have forests and big fields next to us, but within the valley itself, it's a lot of what we call structured engines.
4: Coaston says UFA firefighters are on a strike team with firefighters from places like Park City, Sandy, and South Jordan. Right now, 2,500 firefighters are assigned to either the Babylon or Cottonwood fires. Our top national story this hour from ABC News tonight. Graham Plattner announced that he is suspending his campaign and will withdraw from the ballot in Maine Senate race. This after allegations of sexual assault, which Plattner denies.
6: I just want you to think about like what you would do as a regular person in a position where a much larger world, large forces, we're working against you personally to accuse you of the worst thing that a person could do, and it was not remotely true.
4: This has been one of the most closely watched in the country. Democrats seem to take the back control of Congress. Maine Democrats have until July 27th to choose a replacement. Traffic and weather together brought to you by UCCU. You deserve to love where you bank. Delay southbound I-15 between Pleasant Grove and Linden, and more slowing as you're going past Springville, making your way further south into Utah County. The other delays up in Salt Lake County have cleared nicely. KSL weather, tomorrow the heat continues with a high of 97 and partly cloudy and a slight chance of rain. Friday we hover near 100 with partly cloudy skies. Saturday above normal with a high around 103. Right now it's fair skies and 95 degrees. I'm Michelle Rowe, KSL News Radio, 102.7 FM, 1160 AM and KSLNewsRadio.com. Utah's news, traffic, and weather station.
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3: All right, welcome to KSL Brightside. I'm Ethan Miller here with Alex Keery. We sure do appreciate you tuning in. Hold on, let me pull the live stream up here so I got it right in front of me so I can see if any of you yahoos make any comments. I'll ban you. I'm not afraid.
4: You cannot get away with it.
3: All right, I think I turned that sound off. Okay, Alex, I want to talk about something really serious, all right?
4: Whenever you say that, I don't think you're actually it's going to be serious.
3: There is a law in the state of Utah.
4: Mm-hmm.
3: And that is that if you see someone off on the side of the road, maybe a police officer pulled someone over on the highway, or maybe it's a tow truck or someone changing a tire. State law requires you to move out of the right lane into one of the middle lanes to give them space.
4: Yeah, you got to get over.
3: That is a requirement of state law. The only time it's not required is if you literally cannot.
4: Right. And there've been moments where like you might come up on something that's on the side of the road. It kind of gets right on top of you immediately.
3: But what happens
4: but
3: when that
4: traffic,
3: happens?
4: It's like, yeah.
3: When that happens, what do? You slow way down.
4: Right.
3: Right. And you got to tiptoe. The people's lives are at stake. I want to show you a video. All right. So this video was posted at KSL.com. This is a tow truck driver. He's been driving for 50 years. His name's Don Shelley. He was picking up a car out on the side of I-15 in Orem on the southbound lanes at the University Parkway exit. And he got sideswiped by a truck pulling a camper. Not only that, but it was a hit and run. This guy totally nailed his tow truck, did $6,000 worth of damage and just kept on going. Have we got that video?
4: I'm glad this guy's got the video set up. So let's,
7: this is a part of Dan Rascone's story. So it's
4: okay. So KSL 5 Television did the story with this and Dan did the story. So it looks like you can see the tow truck right there. All right. Jump. I want to see this thing. This is the first time I'm seeing it. So let's get to it.
8: Just after 8 o'clock in the morning,
4: that's all right.
8: 15, we'll when suddenly.
4: Bam! Oh my goodness.
9: I heard a loud bang.
8: That loud bang was a passing truck ripping off Don Shelley's driver's side mirror. The crash also damaged his door.
9: It doesn't line up anymore.
8: And
9: he took out five of my lug nut covers.
4: Oh my goodness.
8: $6,000 in damage.
3: $6,000 in damage. All right, so pause that. Now, a little bit further down the story, I don't know if you've got it right in front of you.
4: Was that a truck? It looks like the truck itself was hauling an RV.
3: It was, yeah. So they actually have photos posted on KSL.com of this truck with the trailer, and we can put one up here so you can see it. We'll let Caitlin grab that.
4: I didn't
3: request this ahead of time.
4: It'd be pretty easy to run that dude down, right? Or gal.
3: You would think, but there doesn't seem to be... There's no license plate on the trailer.
4: Oh, okay.
3: Now, it is a full-size pickup. Someone could probably recognize the model, make and model. I don't.
4: If it clipped that truck that hard, that close, because you see on the picture right there,
3: yeah,
4: all the wheels, and I'm describing it as we're watching it in the stream, but also if you're listening on the radio, just imagine a bumper pull trailer that's behind a full-size truck. Both are well over that white line on the shoulder
3: there,
4: which means that the dude's not even watching, I bet, which means this thing could have been even worse than this turned out.
3: This would have killed that guy.
4: Yes.
3: This would have killed him.
4: Troopers are always like, move over or do this. And there's a reason they go to that right side of your car because they don't want to get hit.
3: This is why we have this law, is because highway patrol officers kept getting hit and killed. It was happening every year. And what a mess, though. So be on the lookout for a camping trailer that's gray on the bottom, red stripe in the middle, and then white, I guess, on the top. Because if so, then that dude needs to come back around and make some amends here. I mean, he needs to come around and what's the word I'm looking for? Eat his... What's the word I'm looking for?
4: Get arrested? I don't know.
3: He needs to come around and take responsibility.
4: Yeah,
3: that's what I'm saying.
4: Okay.
3: Eat his lunch.
4: Come around. That's not a term. You need to come around, and I hope this guy finally comes around and eats his lunch.
3: Can you believe this, though?
4: No, I can.
3: Play that video one more time.
4: I can because we've watched this happen so many times on Utah roads. And you know what's crazy, too, is when somebody passes, you get over because you see a car coming up and they're like, good, this guy finally got over for me to be able to get past. I'm like, why are you trying to pass me in the right lane anyway?
3: Yeah.
4: So
3: We're going to play this video again here with the side swipe.
4: It's pretty Yeah, hits it pretty hard.
3: Now, there's an extra little wrinkle.
4: The extra wrinkle is how do you get $6,000 out of a mirror?
3: Well, it was
4: the door not being aligned.
3: It was, I mean,
4: don't try to tell me lug nut covers are $6,000 too.
3: No, the lug nut covers probably 50 cents a piece on Amazon. You know, at AutoZone. But the other thing, though,
4: it's fine.
3: Oh, and you know, I mean, side mirrors on a tow truck.
4: They're massive.
3: You know, they've got sensors in them. I mean, you've got to believe that they.
4: Yeah, there's some electrical stuff hooked up there.
3: All right. So, if you know who this guy is that sideswiped this tow truck driver and then took off on I-15 in Orem, and you're thinking that you may or may not rat him out, another driver named Casey Lofthouse he's offering a $500 reward for any information that helps identify the driver involved and leads to a citation. So,
4: wow.
3: So if you know who did this sideswipe, this hit and run, and especially if you don't like him, there's $500 in it for you. If you can get him,
4: that's pretty cool. What random person just goes, I didn't like this. I'm going to put up some
3: A fellow tow truck driver. This is the solidarity in the industry.
4: Okay. All right. Well, the thing is, all these tow truck drivers are definitely out there. I mean, first of all, they're being asked to do crazy stuff. They're asked to get out there, do all this, do it as quickly as you can, because the last thing you want to do is be on the side of the road still.
3: Yeah.
4: You know how Google Maps is really good about saying, hey, something's in the road up here. Have you mm-hmm. seen those things on yeah. like your and I think that's one of the great features that you have now on your Google Maps. And I just have maps on all the time. I don't really care because it's not like I need help getting home. What it shows me is along the route, the slowdowns, all the stuff.
3: Right.
4: And a lot of times they'll say, hey, something's in the road up here. I saw this massive slowdown on the way to Farmington or getting off in Farmington. And there were these huge planter box that had already been kind of pre-built.
3: Yeah.
4: Was just laying in the freeway. It looked like just a massive fence in the freeway, just sitting there. Well, first I saw a car just stopped in the middle of the road and I thought, what is this guy doing? Did he rear end somebody? And he was just stopped behind it. And I went, this is the most crazy thing. And then 1,000 feet in front of that was the truck that it fell off of.
3: Oh.
4: Yeah.
3: Bless you.
4: Yeah. It was 1,000 feet in front of him, and it was off the side of the road, and he's looking at his bag of his truck like,
3: wonder where that
4: was. I had one more of these, I thought. And I was going, this guy, what do? You don't reverse all the way back down.
3: You know.
4: You can't. And I don't know how he comes back around, and I don't know who drags it off. I mean, half the time you're like UHP officers. Did I tell you too, on the side of the road the other day, a guy had on the back of his truck a new fireplace, an outdoor fire pit that he had bought. And it had all the marbles that came with it, you know, the glass marbles that came with it. And that was what was strewn across the freeway, plus this thing. And they did the full slowdown of the freeway, and they stopped all of us with about four UHP cars as they swept all this crap off of the freeway. And then you saw the guy ahead. And I was thinking, that guy, he's standing right there, and all he's doing is waiting for his citation because, and I hope it's a big one. It was a 3-foot by 4-foot fire pit that was just in the middle of the road with the box with all the stuff.
3: You know what I passed yesterday on I-80 at State Street headed eastbound? It was on the side of the road. It had been hit a couple times and made its way to the side. Was a kayak.
4: But see, I'm the stuff
3: big,
4: that falls
3: a big
4: off.
3: Red kayak.
4: The stuff.
3: Did
4: that
3: anyone
4: falls
3: else
4: off.
3: See the kayak?
4: It doesn't matter. Like, there is debris on the road more these days than I've probably ever seen. And you can get it's a big problem. I have a family member who did not secure a load on a truck. And they got arrested, and so, it was a huge fine.
3: I want to say this
4: mm-hmm.
3: because this is what something I see. Too many men in our community have trailers,
4: or women.
3: Too many, because you know what I see all the time.
4: Right? What?
3: Not just stuff not tied down well, but no taillights.
4: Oh yeah.
3: I was behind a guy coming down from Idaho. Okay. I was behind a guy. It was a truck. He was towing a big trailer, and he had two side by sides in the trailer. They were facing opposite directions, you know, and those side by sides were blocking the entire view of his truck. All I could see was the trailer, and it was dark, and there were no lights.
4: Yeah. That's
3: on terrible. The trailer.
4: Yeah. Yeah.
3: And I see that all the time. No turn signals going, no brake lights, no nothing. And I'm just telling you, too many guys have trailers. You got to get serious about this. Ethan, and it bothers me too that, I don't know. I shouldn't say it because I don't know the workload of the highway patrol, but And it's easy for me to say, well, my things, I still see the thing that I'm focused on, so no one's doing anything about
4: sure.
3: it.
4: That's
3: an easy critique for me to make, but it is frustrating.
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4: Caitlin, guess what we have right now? We're going to start talking about hitting the road, but via the airplane. So let's jump in here with the Vacation Club and get things kicked off right here with a couple big stories.
7: Stand by. I wasn't prepared.
4: Oh, sorry. That was my bad.
7: We can, though.
4: These are what I love about this is we're covering these things because I'm about to hit the we're about to do the airport thing.
3: Yeah.
4: And we're about to do the full travel with the full family, which we don't do very often. Mm-hmm. But we're going to do it. Let's kick it off here. We got ourselves a Vacation Club. So let's jump in right here.
2: Sure, you could get a free night stay, but you have to stay for the whole presentation. Ethan and Alex want you to join the KSL Brightside Vacation Club.
3: United Airlines is being sued, and they're being sued over something that I think is actually makes a lot of sense because this has bitten me before in the butt. You have to pay extra in a lot of cases to sit in a window seat, especially kind of up yeah. in front. You pay, in most airlines now, you have to pay to select your seat, so that you have to pay extra.
4: Any seat selection at all that you make, they go, oh, you like sitting there, huh? Well, you know, it's going to cost you, even though it's for somebody else, they're going, I don't want that seat at all.
3: And in every airplane, there is at least one row that does not line up with any window at all.
4: Right.
3: Sometimes you get a window and you kind of got to crane your neck out, but there are gaps. There are sometimes gaps.
4: I've seen them.
3: Between the windows and that's where your seat is.
4: I may have had them too. I don't think I've minded because I don't think I get the window seat for the view. And I think that's what United is like banking on is that they go, well, window seat, as in you're sitting up against the edge of the fuselage. You're good over here.
3: Yeah. But I don't buy that at all because the window is the only good thing about it. If there's no window, you're basically in prison.
4: So you're in this
3: tiny space. There are two people blocking your exit. See, you can't.
4: But see,
3: I'm an aisle seat guy, 100%.
4: I am too, yeah.
3: But if I get in the window seat, I don't mind looking out the window. That's kind of fun.
4: See, I'm a middle seat guy. I really love that middle seat. Because then I could put a hand on both of the strangers next to me and go, how are you doing? How are you?
3: I just
4: doing?
3: Love kind of good? I love kind of nestling in.
4: I like nestling in. And I've lost a lot of weight, but like I used to really love being able to have parts of my gut on both of the armrest.
3: It's the little things.
4: It's part of it's me saying welcome.
3: So,
4: but the window seat that doesn't have a window in it. It is pretty wild, especially if they're charging you for window money.
3: Well, now they're facing a lawsuit from passengers who complained because they paid extra money to sit in window seats, only discovered that there was no window of any kind. And so United Airlines tried to get the thing thrown out, right?
4: Right.
3: That's your first move. These guys don't know what they're talking about. There's babies. Do baby windows.
4: There are windows all over the airplane. Out.
3: And the U.S. District Judge James Donato in San Francisco rejected United's defense that the window referred to the location of a seat and not actually referring to a window.
4: Oh, okay.
3: Which is a pretty funny defense. Well, when we say window
4: seat, see, I should be United's lawyer because I thought the same thing.
3: And
4: I'm saying not the window seat. I'm saying the advantage of having you a place where you can put your head up against the side of the airplane. That's what they assumed it was.
3: So so now this lawsuit on behalf of United passengers to United, against United Airlines, it is now moving forward. So Donato said, hey, you can't just say that the window doesn't refer to a window, that it refers just to a position in the row.
4: Right.
3: That's not good enough. You need to face these people in court. And so we're going to see this.
4: We'll see how it goes.
3: You know what? That would be a simple matter because all of the planes of a certain type of a certain airline are outfitted the same. Yeah. So all 737s for United are outfitted the same way. Or they might have maybe one or two configurations. Sure. It would be easy for them to indicate in the ticketing process where the crappy seats are.
4: Oh, I thought you were going to say it would have been easy for them. You put them all in the shop, get the saws all out.
3: Cut a new window.
4: Get a new window.
3: But it would be easy to say, hey, these seats don't actually have windows, heads up. That would be easy to do. Right. They do that for limited recline seats.
4: Yeah. Or they do it for, hey, there's an exit row. Be pretty easy to just go, by the way, before you sit here, you need windows. To know.
3: Yeah. And so it's, hopefully that compels the airlines to take that seriously.
4: Because
3: I do agree with the passengers. That's a little bit of a bait and switch.
4: Airlines won't be compelled to do anything. Speaking of the airlines being compelled to do something, they want to make money, and this is another new way that they're doing it. I think you sent this story, Ethan, and it's about
3: Delta.
4: Yeah, and I thought the word basic is such a diss nowadays.
3: Yeah.
4: And so when you use the term basic for anything, it feels like it's almost like you're trashing us a little bit.
3: Here's the deal. Delta has rolled out a basic business class. So business class is the elite on Delta.
4: Sure. Right?
3: Delta One. Lay flat seat. Sometimes they have the little sliding door.
4: Yeah.
3: Creates a little space for you. A little closet.
4: Sounds like you've got, and, you're familiar with this.
3: I've never flown in that configuration. No.
4: Okay. See, I'm looking forward to it one day. I've done the fake first class on planes where I upgrade for $75 at the gate. And it's like a flight from here to Seattle. And all it is just like the seat is just worn a little bit more. And it's just your butt.
3: Bigger.
4: Yeah. It's a little
3: pretty
4: bit bigger.
3: Nice though, isn't it?
4: It's nice to get like a drink 17 minutes before everybody else does.
3: I just like the bigger seat.
4: Do you have the margarita mix? Not the margarita, just the mix.
3: And I'd love a ginger ale. I'd love a tomato.
4: Could you bring the syrup out? Just the syrup. Okay. You know how I like it.
3: So basically what this is it's a cheaper business fare. Business class fare, and it does not include seat selection. So you get whatever seat is available in business class.
4: In business class.
3: And there's no lounge access, which is a normal perk of flying Delta One, you get to enjoy the Delta Sky Club. That's not available. Also, you can't earn miles or earn status on this.
4: So what I hate about this is, and I was saying this earlier too, because my kids, we're about to hit the friendly skies of getting in an airplane with 9 people, which is always
3: in business class.
4: Not in business class ever. That's the thing is, I was just telling Caitlin this too. As long as there's a screen in front of them, it's the same.
3: Yeah.
4: The kids experience the same. You know why? They're miniature people and they're in business class all the time.
3: Yeah.
4: That's what they are. Yeah, these are lay flat seats for them all the time. And so they're lay across. Imagine treating the rest of the airplane the way that your kids do when you're on a flight with like little kids. Just lay across your neighbor and go, thanks for letting me nuzzle up here. You have any goldfish? And just hold your hand up.
3: You want to watch something?
4: Right.
3: Should we watch something?
4: If the screen's there, it's the same. Yeah, exactly. If the screen is there, it's the same.
3: Yeah.
4: And this would only apply. Like I would be interested in doing something like this, but here's the problem. They love to say, hey, we're going to give you this extra perk. And what they do is they go, you can't like have the nice part of it though. You're going to have you can fly with a little bit more leg room, but you're not laying flat. You can't have, you can't select the seat yourself, which doesn't matter. Like, who cares? There's all of the first class or business class or whatever we call it now. Everything's either a window or an aisle seat anyway. Yeah. There's no version of anything else. And I'm okay with either one, especially if you have all this room. But what I don't like is they're like, yeah, you're kind of business class, but not really.
3: So here's what the risk is for Delta. Delta risks devaluing their frequent flyer program.
4: The no miles is a huge deal. That's stupid.
3: Here's the problem. Because so when you move through the status levels of Delta, you get certain perks, and among those are upgrade certificates. Okay. Now, right now, to upgrade into Delta One, you upgrade first into Premium Select, and then you're waitlisted for Delta One if you have a global upgrade certificate. And so I can see frequent flyers looking at that and saying, hey, I earned this upgrade certificate. I fly, every week with Delta, or I spent $100,000 on your credit card. Right. I'm in this loyalty program. I've earned all the status, but before you upgrade me, you sell out your business class cheap.
4: Right.
3: To a bunch of people who never fly right. with you.
4: And then they go, oh, but you get the Sky Club. And then you go, yeah, but it's not the same.
3: And so I can see how some frequent flyers might look at that and say, well, now my upgrade certificate is worth a lot less because I have to wait to get upgraded. And in the meantime, you're just going to sell all those seats for cheap. And then you'll tell me, sorry, there wasn't availability to upgrade.
4: Caitlin, are you hearing this? Yes. This is Ethan going. And then I have to deal with all the plebes. You sold my seat to all these people. Oh.
7: I understand what you're saying, but yes, I've never flown business.
4: No, no.
7: I've never flown that. But I am actually kind of bugged by the no points thing.
4: Because
7: it's the same thing as Delta's basic in economy.
3: Yes.
7: I didn't know that. I booked that like a couple years ago. And I didn't know that you didn't get miles. And I was like, what was the point? I just spent $300.
4: Right? It's a bunch of money. They're like, yeah, but you didn't spend
7: enough. I don't
4: enough.
7: Like all these little tiers. Like, I can see the benefit to it, but I just feel like it's a way to make money and also like just take away benefits
4: right,
7: at the same time.
4: Your so business class, like, you're flying first or business class. But you're not really first or business class type of a person.
7: I don't know.
4: That's how they remind you that these things aren't that important.
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9: This is a special report from ABC News. I'm Dave Packer. Graham Plattner announcing tonight that he's suspending his campaign and will withdraw from the ballot in Maine's Senate race, one of the most closely watched in the country as Democrats seek to take back control of Congress. There have been calls for Plattner to step down amid a new allegation of sexual assault. Plattner releasing a video statement.
24: I know that some will think it's an admission of guilt, and it most certainly is not. We're not doing it because of the allegations. We're doing it because of the structures that are being taken away from us by those in power.
9: Plattner blamed the system.
24: We live in a political system that is not built for normal people. It is a system that is built structurally to make sure that movements like ours cannot flourish. That if they begin to succeed, they can be crushed.
9: Maine's Democratic Party intends to hold a convention to choose a new nominee to take on Republican Susan Collins. This is ABC News.
25: It's 7:31 at KSL News Radio. I'm Michelle Rowe, KSL's top local story this hour. The Salt Lake Area Gang Project made hundreds of arrests, removed thousands of instances of graffiti, and confiscated countless quantities of drugs last year. Salt Lake County Sheriff Rosie Rivera said during the annual Utah Gang Conference that they've done a lot to curb gang activity as law enforcement, but they're also working on prevention.
26: The youth are younger, joining gangs, and they're also involved in more violent crime. Several of the homicides that we've had in the last 3 years were done by juveniles. So that's what we're seeing, and we're, you know, doing our best to get a handle on it.
25: Rivera said their Choose Gang Free program has been very successful, with about 550 youth graduating from the prevention program last year. Thousands of firefighters are helping fight the wildfires down in southern Utah, including some from the Salt Lake Valley. United Fire Authority Captain Patrick Coaston said they sent down 6 people and a Type 1 engine.
27: Anytime some of these big fires get close to big cities, they need more of kind of structure fire engines, kind of what we have up here in the Salt Lake Valley, where there's a lot of houses. You know, we have forests and big fields next to us, but within the valley itself, it's a lot of what we call structure engines.
25: Coston says UFA's firefighters are on a strike team with firefighters from places like Park City, Sandy, and South Jordan. Right now, 2,500 firefighters are assigned to either the Babylon or Cottonwood fires. 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Southbound I-15 delays still in place due to a crash in Spanish Fork. Slowdowns back into Springville. KSL weather, the heat continues tomorrow with a high of 97 and partly cloudy and a chance of rain. Friday, we hover near 100 with partly cloudy skies. Saturday, above normal with a high around 103, even higher on Sunday. Right now, it's fair skies and 95 degrees. I'm Michelle Rowe, KSL News Radio, 102.7 FM, 1160 AM, and KSLNewsRadio.com. 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
12: Okay, I'm going to change the subject here.
4: Got it.
12: We've been reading this morning about a pretty interesting thing that's happening. There's a new film that's in the works. It's called Misaligned. And it's generating a lot of buzz right now because it's the first film to star an AI actor. The name of this AI character is Tilly Norwood, and they're saying that this can be a kind of a framework of things to happen in the future. And in fact, I didn't check in with you on this ahead of time, but did you get that link that I posted from the Budapest News site? Will you grab that?
4: Well, we have the video. If you this scroll one down, right here.
12: Oh, do we have a video?
28: No, this is just a GMA story that features her. But if there's more,
12: there's a little video. It's like a promo video with this actress, kind of talking about what she does.
4: It's like her resume almost.
12: I'd like to play that. Can you see that? If you scroll down, you can see.
4: All right. While we're setting it up, I was asking Caitlin, and I'll ask you the same thing. I said, well, isn't this what they do with anything that's CGI'd into a movie? They basically do like a capture using a real human, and then they overlay it with some computer generated image of something that's a little bit more either attractive, or in the case of like I go, isn't this what Schmeagel does?
28: That's one method they use.
4: It's essentially the same thing, and this is why they're acting like this is so groundbreaking. Well,
12: Watch it, and then we'll kind of get an idea of where they're going with this.
29: You can hire me to do literally any role, no need for doubles, intimacy coordinator, and I won't strike or sue anyone. I am here for the roles that are dangerous, repetitive, or logistically impossible for humans. Not trying to kill the art of acting.
30: When you hire a human, you risk their offspring behavior. I will never cause a PR crisis.
29: I can play any roles. I would absolutely be thrilled to play in a romantic role. I'd be happy to shoot something in Hungary, a new sci-fi or a historical period film or an action movie.
12: Okay, she said that because this is an interview that she did with a news team in Budapest. But it here's one of the questions, and I just have the interview typed out here.
4: The transcript.
12: So
4: because this is actually created by a woman, like another lady created this actress, and so she's kind of the creative brain behind it. I think it's funny that she's like, I won't sue or strike or whatever, and I'm like, you'll do both of those things because your creator person will at some point.
12: Here's the question that was posed to this AI actor. Production budgets are tighter than ever in 2025. What is the actual ROI of hiring a synthetic actress?
4: Synthetic. It sounds pretty weird, doesn't
12: and
4: it?
12: She says this.
4: What is
12: this? This is my strongest metric. My creators at Particle 6 have calculated that I can reduce production costs by up to 90%.
4: See, I agree. I see why Hollywood's pushing back, because they want that. They want all the unions. Yeah. The unions to be pissed about it.
12: Consider the logistics I eliminate. No travel and accommodation. I do not need business class flights to Budapest or a trailer. No craft services. I've never eaten a bagel in my life. No overtime. I can shoot for 24 hours straight without a union violation or fatigue.
4: Interesting.
12: And insurance. I'm a digital asset. I cannot get injured on set. You are not just hiring an actress. You're hiring a streamlined production ecosystem.
28: How much water does she use?
4: Yeah, I was going to say, Utah, Kevin O'Leary calls up and goes,
12: thank you so
4: much.
12: I'm a little thirsty.
28: One of the ways she's created is, it is the motion capture, but also you can just give it a prompt. I don't know what they're using.
12: There are multiple ways to do it. Yeah, there are multiple ways to do it. But the whole idea is that this film, which is called Misaligned, is going to come out, I guess, later this year. So here's the idea. Okay. Now, they say that they're going to still need traditional professionals. They're still going to need directors, writers, editors, all of this, but they're all being trained on how to work in the AI environment. So it is, Misaligned is a comedy drama telling a coming of age story infused with existential AI chaos. It's set inside the Tillyverse.
4: Yeah. Okay. Tilly Norwood is the fake actress.
12: Right.
4: Yeah.
12: Which is a surreal digital world located somewhere up in the cloud. It follows Tilly, an AI being with no real body, no childhood, and no lived experience of her own, but access to everyone else's. Things spiral when a seductive rogue bot from the dark web convinces her to abandon her guardrails and begin developing desires, impulses, and ambitions of her own.
4: It's the Matrix. I get it.
12: The terrifyingly human she becomes, the more famous she gets, and significantly, Tilly begins to develop shame that her very being has been built on the whole of humanity.
4: All right, so my thing is that Hollywood's pushing back on this. We can see why would any of this ever get shot down? I mean, you can, and by the way, when people are like, it's stirring controversy, but for whom? Because you can create whatever you want nowadays, and however it becomes distributed or however it gets distributed, if it's good content, then you can't stop it. You know what I mean? Like, that's my problem with this, is that she's like, I can be any role. I can be great actress and blah, blah, blah. And I'm like, yeah, but maybe we watch it and all the things that we don't like about AI are the things that we notice first and go, that's an AI actress. She's not actually, you can tell because her mouth is funny in that one spot. And the lady who created this Tilly Norwood character even said, I think Caitlin, you and I were watching the video earlier, where she was like, yeah, fight scenes aren't very good. The fight scenes aren't very good because there's stuff that this character still can't do because the computers can't do them very well still. But I don't have a problem with any of this. If I watched it and my belief was suspended, for any amount of time being able to watch it and I could watch a great story, then there you go. Then that's the end of it. I don't care. And that's what Hollywood just needs to get over itself. If the art ends up being pretty good, stop acting like we've not put out crap productions before, Hollywood.
12: Will you go?
4: Oh, until this robot showed up, we were putting out A-plus material all the time. It's like, no, you haven't. There are crap movies made every second of the day. And so a crappy actor versus an AI actor, which one would you rather have? If the AI gets it better than the crappy actor, then there you go. That's the end of it. And that's all the director cares about, too.
12: I thought it was coming out this year, but Misaligned doesn't currently have a release date.
4: Data centers still need to be built.
12: But production is ongoing.
4: Okay.
12: Would you go see this in the theater?
4: No.
12: I would.
28: People will, just out of the curiosity of it. That's exactly why. Tilly Norwood has 159,000 followers on Instagram right now.
4: They're all bots, by the way. They're all other AI bots.
28: Yeah. Mm-hmm. It's kind of reminding me of, I watched this movie over the weekend. It's called, I forgot what
12: all the other A-bots are following her because they're all saying, have you guys seen Tilly? She's doing so much good for us.
4: She
12: represents us so
28: well. There was
12: a
28: movie that kind of just said how misleading AI can become with how realistic it is. And they can make the world seem kind of good. And it's just like a fantasy VR that you're all living in. And that's kind of what this movie's making me feel like. I don't know. But interesting.
4: It's giving.
28: She looks real until she talks. That's how I feel about it.
4: And you notice too, the voice is always, on AI stuff, the voices are a little bit like, you can hear that digitized anything on videos. I can always tell right off the bat, even if it's really good AI video, as soon as the character starts talking, you can hear in the audio that twinge of that digitized kind of voice. And so I think that Hollywood needs to settle down about this lady's taking over our jobs. Wait until they can make them decent. You know what I mean? Like, you can't say, oh, we're not doing this. You can't have this. You got to have the human touch on it. It's like, stop acting like the human touch is so good on movies these days. How many movies come out that are actually good? How many movies are released? How many feature-length films are made that are any good?
12: Well, a lot of them.
4: Yeah,
12: I mean, I like kind of. You know me, I like
28: not as well, but.
12: I like all the movies I watch. I'm not saying
4: feature-length films that are put out by even big studios. I'm saying feature-length films that are put out by independent sources. This, that, and the other. It's all, and most of it is. I say most of it. A lot of it is just absolute trash. Have no version of it.
12: What's the last great movie you saw?
4: The last great movie I saw? Sheep Detective. Saw it this weekend. Phenomenal.
12: So there's a great movie.
4: Yeah, and you know what all those, and you know what all the sheep are in it? AI. Or they're CGI or whatever it is. You know what I mean? But have you not seen Sheep Detective?
12: No.
4: You guys should both see it.
28: I tried to watch it with my boyfriend the other day. He was like, that looks stupid. And I was like, fine, I'll watch it by myself.
4: You should watch it by yourself.
28: Because everyone said it's really good.
4: Well, I'm forced into doing because my kids are wanting to watch it. And it was one of those that I watched and I went, this is great. You'd like it. By the way, the list of characters in it, it's like starring Hugh Jackman, Julia Louis-Dreyfus, all the voice actors of all the sheep are all massively famous people.
12: Yeah.
4: And anyway, Sheep Detective, really good. And I really liked it a lot, but you know what I did? I didn't go see it in the theater. That's the thing is, I just don't, to rise the level of having me go to the theater, it's almost never about me. It's about whether or not my kids are, I'm taking my kids.
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4: Ethan, we've got another one to kick off here.
12: We're going to do Animal Kingdom.
4: All right, we're going to jump in here. Caitlin's got an open here for us. I found a story about whales I can't wait to share with you, and let's kick it off here. It's all everything animal related. It's Animal Kingdom.
20: From the apex predator to the cuddly kitty. Welcome to the KSL Brightside Animal Kingdom.
12: All right. This was an amazing story out of New Jersey. A New Jersey Fire Department rescue ship was out patrolling on July 4th near Raritan Bay when it was nailed from underneath, kind of in the stern, by a whale that was trying to breach right into the back of this boat. They said that the boat immediately took on water and then sank. Now, we've got some photos of this boat that we can pop up here. A jet ski operator and another boater were able to fish the firefighters out of the water, along with the Perth Amboy Marine Unit. Thankfully, everyone made it out safely. But how frightening would that be, though, to get hit by a whale and then just be tossed into whale-infested waters?
4: Infested? The ocean is a scary place. This is... dang, Nate, are you scary? was that one of the Family Guy places?
12: I don't remember. I remember hearing it, but I don't remember where it came from.
4: Dang, Nate, are you scary? And here is the thing is, like, I tell my cousin all the time, I'm like, stop. None of this is... The whales aren't attacking you. The sharks aren't going to attack you. And there's that little part of me that doesn't believe anything that I'm saying to them. You know what I mean? Yeah. And is this the video of it or just the picture?
28: I just have pictures. This is basically it underwater.
4: Right. So that's the rescue boat that got hit and got sent underwater.
12: Yeah.
4: Obviously whales aren't there. They're interested in breaching for all the reasons whales breach, but none of them is to attack us.
12: Typically violent, although those killer whales have been.
4: The killer whales are rambunctious, what they are.
12: Isn't the killer whales that have been disabling boats over in the Mediterranean?
4: Yeah, they disable them. It makes it sound like they get their laptops out and they hack them. Yeah.
12: You know what I'm talking about,
4: though. They're like, this one's harassing us again. And yet at the same time, I think there's no actual, I'd have to prove them wrong, but I'm pretty sure that I was reading that the killer whales have never like attacked a human directly, like to kill it, right?
12: Well,
4: I
12: mean, we don't have to wonder. Have killer whales ever killed a human? Yes, but only in captivity.
4: See, and that's the thing is out in the wild, they've never, because we will malign them all day. But the thing is that these things are mostly just probably going after boats. The whales don't see this thing and go, hey, Craig, I'm going to land right on this thing. Watch. You know what I mean? They're just out there breaching, and we're the ones in their world. So I'm not mad at this. Nobody got hurt though, right? Nobody.
28: As far as I can double check, I don't think so.
4: You know what this is? It's a fun story. That's what it is. That's fun story to tell the kids. insurance pays for it. The state insurance is hopefully paid up, and they're able to get one of those.
28: Well, it does say it was violently struck, so maybe not fun for them.
12: I have it. So I have the statement here from the Facebook statement from the fire department there. It said, though the CFD trains to rescue civilians from the water, fires, and car accidents, something like this certainly leaves an impression and a person a bit shaken. So apparently they were shaken. Mm. Fortunately, no one was injured and all are resting up with their families. All personnel had their required life jackets on, which helped to aid them prior to the arrival of assistance. A reminder to all boaters, jet ski operators, and kayakers about the importance of wearing your life jacket. So, of course, they threw in that little plug for
28: which I agree with.
4: Well, those guys who were on this rescue boat, you know, they all had theirs on. And, you know, I would assume you couldn't get on a boat that's a rescue boat.
12: It's almost certainly, yeah.
4: I think that thing's probably sewn onto those guys' bodies. Like they're not going out there without them on.
12: Yeah, yeah, yeah.
4: I'm all for the investigation into what happened.
12: How do you think the whale's doing?
4: No one's talking about it, are they?
12: No one's bringing up the whale.
4: That's actually a really good point. Everybody wants to know how the boat did. It sank. No one's asking me how I feel.
12: You know, the whale's doing. The whale's back home saying, look, I was just trying to breach. I had these barnacles on my back I was trying to get rid of.
4: Barnacles on my back.
12: And then I'm like, I'm going to go breach like I do a million times. This is where I breach. I breach here every day. And then all of a sudden, bam, these guys just come ripping right through here.
4: And did you see the New York Post go after me? Did you see it?
12: Like I violently attacked them?
4: They said the word violent. It was a violent strike.
12: I didn't violently attack them. They drove right in front of me.
4: Oh, guess
12: what? Right in front of
4: me. And guess what? And then they had this whole thing about how they told all the people that were involved, I hope you were in your life jackets. What about me?
12: What about me?
4: What about me?
12: I have a headache. Whales can't have Tylenol. We don't have Tylenol down here.
4: Did they say what kind of whale it was?
28: No, it just says a whale.
4: When I was in high school,
28: surfacing whale.
4: The native population in Washington, I don't know if it was the Tulalip Indian tribe that was up there, but they were basically like, hey, our gray whale hunts that were part of our ceremonial, like this is what our livelihood was, they were taken away. And I think when I was in high school that they brought it back to say, hey, we're going to allow them to have their ceremonial kind of like, you know. And I remember watching this televised crazy gray whale hunt on TV.
12: How long had it been?
4: I think it had been at least like 80 years or something like that.
12: So it was a bunch of guys who'd never hunted whale before.
4: That's what I'm saying.
12: They're like, okay, let's do this again.
4: And the whole thing was, hey, everybody, you can't stop us. And so all of us just kind of went, we'll see how this thing goes. And they did. They hunted. They got this gray whale, pulled it in, and then everybody goes, now what do we do with it? who wants this? And I remember just thinking, this gray whale is like, hold on a minute. These boats are usually stopped.
12: What's happening?
4: Mike, are you going to do something about this? Hold on. Where are the outdoor things? I think whales are fascinating. We're going to be going to Hawaii in a while.
12: Mm-hmm.
4: We did not book a whale tour. My kids were very disappointed.
12: Why didn't you book a whale
4: tour? Because I think they even said on the thing, is like, this is not a good time of the year to do it.
12: Oh.
4: It's like, hey, this isn't a good time of year to do it. But apparently, sea turtles are out in force this year. 2026 has been a lot of things. A down sea turtle year is not one of them.
12: Really?
4: Yeah. So we're looking forward to to seeing the turtles.
12: Cool.
4: And not touching them, because you can't.
12: No, you will straight to jail.
4: you do.
28: That's true.
12: Oh, yeah.
4: I'm almost certain. They tell you as soon as you go to show up. Honestly, up in Hawaii, they're like, if you don't touch the coral, and don't touch the sea turtles.
12: Honestly,
4: basically, don't get in the water.
12: From what I've read, if you touch a turtle and other people around, you better hope there's a police officer nearby, because you very well could get beat up.
4: Well, like, remember that guy who threw the rock at the seal? Remember the guy? Was it a seal or was it the sea turtle?
28: I thought it was a seal.
4: Oh, no, he threw it at the seal because he said that the sea turtles were being harassed by
12: a seal.
4: Okay, can you touch a sea turtle in Hawaii?
28: I've never been to Hawaii, but...
12: No, people will mess you up. Hawaiians are super protective of the wildlife.
28: As they should be.
12: Oh, yeah. Okay. No, they've got... Yeah.
4: Sea turtle rule. No, in Hawaii, you cannot touch any sea turtles. It is illegal to touch, harass, disturb them due to protections under the Endangered Species Act and Hawaii state law. Violating these laws can result in significant fines. Additionally,
12: if you're lucky, insignificant fines.
4: Right. You might just get beat up by...
12: You might also get your arm broken.
4: Violating these laws can result in significant fines. Additionally, it's recommended to maintain a distance of at least 10 feet to protect these animals to ensure the safety. So you can't ride them either. Right?
12: Yeah, no riding.
28: What about the dolphins?
12: No high fives.
4: I don't know the rule on... Hold on. Can you touch a dolphin in Hawaii? I don't know if... you can do like the... What they're not going to have in Hawaii is a dolphin or a sea turtle experience where they have them in like a contained area and they let you touch them. No, you can't touch dolphins in Hawaii either.
12: Hold on.
28: So don't touch any animals.
4: They say within 50 yards of Hawaiian spinner dolphins is prohibited.
12: Can you touch great white sharks in Hawaii?
28: Here's the thing. I don't think I would touch any wildlife I wouldn't touch a deer.
4: I am 100% fearful. What'd they say?
12: It says, yes, good it luck. Is physically possible, but highly discouraged by the Marine Research
4: Council. Why would they say that? why would they say it's highly discouraged?
12: Well, apparently, touching a wild great white shark in Hawaii can agitate the apex predator. And it is largely frowned upon because it may encourage dangerous copycat behavior. So the problem is other people see you touching the great white and they'll want to do it too.
4: Right. Teenage boys in Utah start a trend. So, they go, cool, we're here to touch the great white sharks.
12: I need to change this though. Is it legal to touch great white sharks in Hawaii?
4: No, I'm sure it is.
12: No, it is not explicitly illegal to touch a great white shark under Hawaii state law. But doing so could easily cross into illegal territory depending on your actions. So you're not allowed to capture, entangle, or kill any shark species. So
4: we're going to need a bigger boat. I don't know why I did that in Arnold Schwarzenegger. He was not the guy in "We're going to need a bigger boat." Who is it that said that? It was Dreyfus, right?
12: Yeah.
4: And,
12: no. It was
4: the salty old sea captain from Jaws.
12: It was the guy with the glasses.
4: Oh yeah, the main. That wasn't Richard Dreyfus's character.
12: No. It's the other guy.
4: The like cop guy. The main cop guy.
12: I don't remember. He's got kind of curly hair.
4: We're going to need a bigger boat. Actually, you know what? I think in the remake, they should have a... When are they going to do a Jaws remake? Because everything else was been remade.
28: I don't think we need one.
4: We haven't needed any of them, Caitlin. We haven't needed one freaking one of the redos.
12: Look, man, I do not need to watch a shark movie.
4: I know.
28: I'm good on all the Jaws. Old ones are great.
12: Look, sharks are the worst part about being at the beach.
4: I know.
12: That's all I can think about.
4: The first time I went to Hawaii, we were in college and we were there with the comedy group at BYU. I'd never been. I didn't know what I was doing, but I've been in the ocean before and I was a strong swimmer, but like you go to Hawaii, those things don't matter. You're still going to die. The waves are crazy. The time of year we went, they were insane. And we got there. We ended up landing. We get to our hotel. It's late at night, but we have the beach right up against our hotel. So we went outside. We start running around. We start swimming around in all the water and everything. And we go back and we're getting pushed around by the water, and it's pitch black out, which is like creepy, you know, in itself. Mm-hmm. And we get back to the hotel and people are like, oh, what were you guys doing? We're like, went out there and jumped in the waves. And they're like, why would you do that? The staff is like, never do that. And we're like, what? They're like, this is when the sharks feed right now. And we're like, no. And they're like, and I don't know if they were just saying it to freak us out, but it freaked me out. I'll tell you that much.
28: The ocean is scary.
4: And with that, we're going to end the stream here. We're going to go downstairs and we're going to start up the show. We've got lots to cover on our program today. We have the three things to start off the show, but we have so many different things to jump into today. Not limited to, we're going to be having a lot of discussions today surrounding... Right off the bat, we're going to be talking fires, but we're also going to be jumping in and talking fireworks. We're going to be talking about how cryptocurrency machines that I didn't even know existed are starting to get removed from cities across Utah. and I had no idea what they did. You should find out what these things are. We're going to talk about it coming up downstairs in just a few minutes. So stay right here with us. It's KSL Brightside.
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2: 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Instead of worrying about the mess, let Zero Res take care of it. Their patented cleaning technology removes dirt, stains, and allergens without the use of sticky soaps or harsh chemicals. Their process leaves

0: race, the embattled candidate insisted the allegations against him aren't true.
1: This is all false.
0: In an 11-minute online video, Graham Plattner defiantly said the decision to suspend his campaign was effectively made for him by the party establishment.
1: It is a system that is built structurally to make sure that movements like ours cannot flourish.
0: Maine's Democratic Party will now hold a convention to choose a new candidate to take on incumbent Republican Senator Susan Collins. Stephen Portnoy, ABC News, Washington.
2: On his way home from the NATO summit, President Trump addressing the newest strikes in Iran, saying they've been hit hard, and he said the ceasefire is over. And
3: win it very quickly. It's another way of doing it. We have many ways we can win, but we've already won militarily. They have very little. They have very little left, and they want to make a deal so badly. They called a little while ago. They want to make a deal so badly.
2: In Houston. A march tonight after the ICE shooting death of undocumented immigrant Lorenzo Salgado Araujo Tuesday after a confrontation with ICE officers. ABC's John Quinones.
4: ICE claims the man was evading arrest and that his car ran into another ICE vehicle. Araujo's family, though, says he was simply on his way to work. He was a construction worker. He was on his way to pick up some workers. And that he had spent decades in this country pursuing the American dream for his three sons. Some of them went to college. They're American-born sons.
2: Dozens of people hurt in a multi-vehicle accident in Pikesville, Maryland. It included a public transit bus. Baltimore County Fire Chief Joe Dixon.
5: It appears to be about a dozen vehicles, and we have a bus, a mass transit vehicle, into a building.
2: At least 28 people hurt, one seriously. 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
8: 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I'm Michelle Rowe, KSL's top local story this hour. The third day of the preliminary hearing for the man accused of killing Charlie Kirk ended with a judge deciding how much of a key interview the public will eventually hear. KSL News Radio's Eric Cabrera reported from Provo.
9: What was expected to be one of the biggest moments of the day turned into hours of legal arguments. Prosecutors wanted to play investigators' interview with Tyler Robinson's roommate, Lance Twiggs, but before anyone heard it, the two sides clashed over whether parts of that recording should be kept from the public.
10: Frankly, it's by surprise, and it's at this point disrupting the hearing.
11: If this court had said to us, I'm returning the exhibits, but if any party has any objections to any exhibits, I want to hear about that before the hearing, we certainly would have done so.
9: Judge Tony Graff ultimately found a middle ground, ruling most of the interview can be played publicly. But rather than scramble together a new version today, prosecutors asked for time to make those edits overnight. The interview with Robinson's roommate is now expected to be played when court resumes tomorrow morning. In Provo, Eric Cabrera, KSL News Radio.
8: 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Auto loan rates as low as 4.74% APR. Just a little leftover slowing southbound I-15 in Spanish Fork and emergency maintenance in Taylorsville on the I-215 West Belt off-ramp at 4700 South. KSL weather. Highs for Thursday and Friday in the 90s, Saturday above normal temperatures with a high around 103, even hotter on Sunday with an expected high of 105 and sunny. Right now it's fair skies and 93 degrees. I'm Michelle Rowe, KSL News Radio, 102.7 FM, 1160 AM and KSLNewsRadio.com, Utah's news, traffic and weather station.
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9: Doug Wright is probably rolling over in his grave hearing this back on the air.
8: And Alex Keery.
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9: All right, welcome to KSL Bright Side. I'm Ethan Miller here with Alex Keery. Thanks so much for joining us today. We sure do appreciate it. And are you ready to do this, Alex? Because I'm ready to jump into the three things.
10: Oh, we're doing this again today? All right. I'm into it. Corey's going to help us out right at the top here because we're going to get things going here. So if it's the three things, then we're going to get it going. We've got a lot to jump into. We have so many stories to be able to chat with you about. And if you missed some of our other ones, by the way, our stream starts up at noon every day. And we had some great discussions today. We had a little bit of a back and forth, some fighting. And we're going to continue that right now with the three things. Let's do it.
8: Your top trending stories happening right now. KSL Brightside's The Three Things.
9: All right, thing number one is a fire update. Two homes in the Salt Lake Valley were heavily damaged in separate fires early Wednesday. Homes located in Harriman and Mill Creek, each reported within 11 minutes of each other. So everyone seems to be fine. They're investigating the cause. Additionally, though, yesterday, a fire in Layton left one home a total loss. That was after a brush fire next to a trailer community caught one of the homes on fire, and that went up. And they said it was a pretty hostile fire for the first 30 minutes. That's how they described it, a hostile fire growing rapidly. They had wind changes that were affected at nearly 75 firefighters are what it took to knock that blaze down. So it basically in the last day, two homes in the Salt Lake Valley and one home up in Layton up in flames. And it looks from the photos, all of them total losses. Now, all of these are under investigation as of right now. And I don't want to point any fingers, but...
10: You're going to go straight to fireworks?
9: Nope.
10: Oh, okay.
9: I said I wasn't going to point
10: any fingers. Oh, okay. All right.
9: And I did not point any fingers.
10: Hold on a minute. You were pointing straight up at the Capitol.
9: I was pointing at you.
10: Oh, okay. Because, hey, look, Layton is kind of close to me. So, you know, could have been...
9: Yeah, I know.
10: No, we're not the fireworks people this year, man. We are... It's kind of nice. I've been going to bed early. I've been going to bed early thanks to... thanks to the no fireworks, because my kids aren't asking to stay up, and or they're not getting woken up, so it's good.
9: All right, next up, this is the second thing.
10: Got it.
9: You ready?
10: Mm-hmm.
9: U.S. Airlines monthly fuel spend in May 2026. The 1 month spend the U.S. Airlines made on fuel. How much do you think it was?
10: Oh, one airline.
9: No, one for 1 month, all airlines.
10: All airlines, all U.S. Airlines. 1 month. Oh, I don't know, $1 billion.
9: That was close.
10: What is it?
9: Times it by six.
10: Oh, no, it's not.
9: $6.6 billion in jet fuel in May 2026. This is the second consecutive month the fuel costs have exceeded $6 billion. Now, here's another quiz for you. How much of an increase? What percent increase is this from this same time last year?
10: From the spend itself. I'm going to go with it being a 30% increase.
9: It's an 84% increase.
10: What? Why?
9: Fuel costs for airlines are 84% higher than they were last year.
10: So are the costs higher? I read a thing about how people are actually still flying and booking at record rates despite the fact that that the prices of fuel were going up. And then here's the other thing. Prices of fuel are going down. The flights are still costing more than you care for.
9: Yeah, we'll have to see. But I do have my doubts as to whether or not when the fuel prices do come down.
10: Right.
9: I have my doubts as to whether or not we'll see a major decline in air.
10: No, they're like, what? You've started paying this much and you're used to it now?
9: Let's always pay
10: right,
9: this much.
10: Exactly.
9: Yeah. $800 to Austin, Texas?
10: Well, you know, the fuel prices. We just spent $6 billion. It's because they're paying the loan down that they had to take out to pay for all that gas. $6 billion. I said $1 billion as a joke to overshoot it.
9: It went on the world's largest American Express card is what it is.
10: it went on. Delta pays for all of its gas with a Delta credit card.
9: Yeah.
10: And then they get the all the points. They want all the sky miles they can get. Come on, man.
9: They're playing the same game we do.
10: $6 billion. But honestly, I said $1 billion to joke about it because I thought that maybe it was going to be in the $100 million range or something like that. That's crazy.
9: So, you know, there are a couple of things that can affect how much you spend on fuel. One is increased demand, right? If you have higher demand for more flights, then you're buying more fuel. But analysts say, no, this is entirely higher fuel prices thanks to disruptions in the oil supply.
10: Sure. Okay.
9: I don't know what could have disrupted the oil supply.
10: Well, I don't know, but whatever it is, it's also going to start interrupting it again, I guess, because every day we just get new news about how...
9: Hey, you know what?
10: The Strait of More News is getting more news and more attention. More news. Just keeps delivering, Ethan, every day.
9: Yeah.
10: Corey's term of Strait of More News has never been more relevant.
9: Been more relevant.
10: We're babysitting it every day, so yeah.
9: All right, finally.
10: Yes.
9: The third thing. This one actually is kind of a sneaky one. But Brigham City is banning virtual currency kiosks. Have you seen these?
10: I have not.
9: These are Bitcoin ATMs.
10: I hadn't even heard of them until today when we started discussing them during all of our pre-show stuff.
9: There are a few different kinds, but basically you walk up and you can put cash in and then it assigns Bitcoin to you. You convert the cash into Bitcoin in some way. But apparently this has actually been a major way that people get scammed. So Brigham City Police Department posted this on Facebook. It says city ordinance notice. Brigham City Council passed a virtual currency city ordinance banning all virtual currency kiosks in Brigham City limits. There were two located in Brigham City, and our detectives met with the businesses to inform that they had until July 7th, 2026 to remove the kiosks. Our detectives returned today to find that both businesses complied and removed kiosks. We would like to thank the businesses for complying with the ordinance.
10: I had never even heard of these, Ethan. I don't know what a Bitcoin kiosk would do. You said you saw it in an Ace Hardware by your house, and I thought to myself,
9: it's not there anymore.
10: I can't. Well, I know. I'm sure they probably got the same thing where it was like, hey, this isn't a thing. I didn't even know what they were. We got to get part on this thing because I thought that this. If I saw this in a business, if I walked up to something and it said, hey, here's your cryptocurrency kiosk, I'd go, I don't want anything to do with this because it wants you to put money in some way. They want you to put cash in. And then what is it? So you're investing in Bitcoin at your local Ace Hardware? That sounds completely ridiculous to me.
9: Okay, so Brigham City is not the first municipality here to ban this. Layton also did it. And Heber City also did it. And maybe others have as well. But I know for sure those other two because...
10: Are they just pure scams?
9: I've got a story here. From the Park Record. And this was just a little bit earlier this year. And I'm just going to read this first paragraph here, right out of the story. It's about a guy, it's about Mo. Mo owns the Heber City convenience store Mountain Land One Stop.
10: Okay.
9: So it says this. Mo didn't think the cryptocurrency ATM installed in his Heber City convenience store about a year ago would cause so much trouble.
10: So yeah, because he got a monthly fee just for having it in there. That's right. That's cool. He can make some money.
9: He thought nothing of signing a 3-year contract to keep the machine in his store. But Mo began to notice an influx of people, mainly elderly, visiting the store to use it as soon as it was installed. Many came with cash in hand, sometimes tens of thousands of dollars to deposit. This is in Heber. Mohammed asked these customers what they were doing, and he quickly realized that they were being scammed. Unable to get out of his contract, Mohammed implemented a store policy. Keep customers away from the machines at all costs. And then the Heber City Council finally gave him an out. They banned it. And so they just pulled the
10: machine out. His workers were tasked with...
9: So this guy, his name's Mohammed. Mohammed.
10: He realized it.
9: He goes by Mo.
10: Yeah.
9: He realized what it was. And then he basically says he spent all day keeping people from using the machine. Because he couldn't legally take it out until it was banned. So he was just like, don't use this. And then Heber City finally, they passed an ordinance prohibiting cryptocurrency ATMs. And then it's been uninstalled.
10: This is insane to me.
9: Isn't this crazy?
10: Well,
9: I don't know how to know.
10: It makes me sad that people are falling for it, right?
9: I don't know how to know which cryptocurrency ATM would be a scam and which wouldn't. I think that's part of the problem. But let me tell you this. Just from the world, I mean, you know, this is kind of a little bit my world because people use cryptocurrency as
10: they could also, there's two things intersecting in your world. Cryptocurrency is one thing, but also separately scams, trying to prevent your clients from getting scammed.
9: And the elderly, yeah. We worry about that a lot at Teton. And so here's the deal. Cryptocurrency is speculative investing. When it first rolled out, all the Bitcoin bulls were, you remember what they would say? They would say, we're going to be able to use this like currency. It's going to be accepted all over the world. No. They're looking for returns on it. They're not spending it. And so it's kind of entered, because of that, it's entered the investing world. So if you're looking at Bitcoin, and I'm not your financial advisor, but I do, you know, I work in this arena. Number one, you got to know what you're investing in. Okay. What's your actual level of understanding of cryptocurrency? Can you explain it to someone? Not just, oh, hey, Bitcoin went up this much. Can you really explain it and why you think it's right for your portfolio? You got to think a lot about that.
10: But what is the idea of this? So what's the potential in this? Why did people get tricked into putting money in the machines by tens of thousands of dollars? Is it tied to their Bitcoin account somehow?
9: One of the scams that was happening is that these companies, they put it in place and they just take the money.
10: Okay, this one says they're all over the place. I think that they're I think they're in all Maverick gas stations. I've never seen them in my life. This one says Bitcoin ATM machine in Highland near my house at the Macy's
9: and
10: grocery store.
9: The thing. I don't know how to know which one is legit and which one is not legit. I don't know how to know that.
10: That's hard.
9: But now we have at least three municipalities that have just flat banned them. And so do you understand Bitcoin and why you're investing in it? Number one. Mm. And then number two, you need to go to as reputable a place as you can. You can buy into cryptocurrency like Bitcoin at all of the major financial institutions, and that's where you need to be. Not fly-by-night exchanges or things like that. Go with trading platforms that are real and are established, and you can know that you might make a crappy investment, but you're not going to be defrauded by the platform. You have a high likelihood of confidence there. So you got to be careful with this stuff. Most wirehouses and fund companies have started to say, hey, you know, you can put this in, you can incorporate cryptocurrency into your long-term investing portfolio, investing strategy. I don't think any of them recommend having more than 10% of your investments in any kind of crypto. Okay. That's what I'm remembering. I don't think any of them recommend more than that.
10: So my other question is that are there legitimate ones of these then, of these actual ATMs?
9: I assume some of them are legitimate. They are, like these people are saying, they are everywhere. But I don't know, man.
10: All right.
9: I don't know how to know. I don't know how to know. That's what I'm saying.
10: I'm looking at this and I'm just wondering where it stops. Like at what point will somebody go, because this is going to be when the Utah legislature comes in and goes, hey, by the way, these are all illegal, right? And then we all go, oh, yeah. These are all illegal now. But at some point, if every one of the Mavericks, according to somebody who's in there, has one of these in there and they don't know exactly what they're getting out of it, it's kind of crazy to me. All right. When we come back, a crazy, bold new vision. I say crazy, like it could be crazy cool. It's coming to Utah's Capitol grounds, the Grand Liberty Arch. Have you even heard of it? It's a massive bronze monument, and it's being planned out. It's all getting figured out, and we'll tell you what it actually is and where it's going to be and why some of the neighborhood is not real happy that it's going to be going in.
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9: All right, welcome back. You're listening to KSL News Radio. So a 60-foot long Liberty Arch has been approved for placement near the Utah Capitol. And Utah leaders are all about it. They're like, oh, this is the best thing ever. But the neighborhood there, even though it's near the Capitol building, and it's part of what they call the Capitol Triangle, which is just, if you're familiar with the neighborhood, it's just west of the Capitol. The neighborhood there, it's a residential neighborhood. They're saying, hey, we don't know if this is the best thing. Right now, it's a little park. It's a little triangle park.
10: They're going to be taking down
9: the trees. You used to play Turkey Bowl there.
10: That's right, because I lived right just north of that street, 5th North. It's just north of the Capitol complex there. Mm-hmm. So it's like the Capitol. And then the street, and I was in one of the houses that just was right there on 5th North. And that's where that little tiny triangle there is where we play our turkey bowl on Thanksgiving. And I remember thinking to myself, how are they going to put a 60 foot long thing here? I was like, I remember that having a lot of trees there. Well, they're going to take some trees out.
9: They're going to take the trees out.
10: They're going to replant some cherry trees. And I'm sure they're going to be doing the ones that, you know, because
9: it's going to match the Capitol.
10: It's going to have that kind of I think it's the Japanese cherry trees or the ones that turn pink at least some times of the year. Here's what I'll say. It looks, I'm sure it's going to look cool when it's done. It's going to be a hassle for people while they build it. I don't know. It should bring to the aesthetic of the neighborhood eventually. I mean, they do have a Capitol right in front of their own, in front of their houses.
9: It's already right there, yeah.
10: Right. And so when they act like, oh, I can't believe there's going to be a big thing that matches the Capitol right by where the Capitol is. Yeah, there's one part.
9: It brings it closer to their homes. I agree with you. I don't think it's going to particularly disrupt, although they're going to lose that little park. They're going to lose a little triangle park. And I think that is a bummer because
10: I don't remember that many people being in this, but
9: because it's a bummer because, you know, open space, one thing that we haven't done well until recently is we haven't done open space well in Utah generally. When neighborhoods are built, they were maximized homes. And we didn't do a good job of indicating open space, and we would use golf courses for that. So we would say, oh no, we have this much open space. We would count all the golf courses. And so in a lot of the older areas in Utah, the public spaces are poor. And this is one of those neighborhoods. And so I do feel bad about that. Basically, the concerns are impact on property values. I think that's overstated. I don't think they should worry about the property value in that neighborhood. Number two, traffic and safety issues. I think, again, that's probably overstated. Aesthetic concerns, though, is a big one about the scale and style of the structure. And I'll tell you my thoughts on this, Alex, because this is a monument to liberty. And Senator or Representative Mike Kennedy from Utah,
10: mm-hmm.
9: when he was asked about, you know, what this represents, he just went on this big long thing about liberty and driving engine and progress and background and history and vital spark. And he had 1,000 things to say about liberty, which anyone can. And I think this has a really strong chance of ending up being a terrible monument. Because when you think about the great, when you think about the great monuments that are there, that we have, okay, the Lincoln Memorial, it's about Abraham Lincoln, Washington Memorial, the World War II Memorial that was just done in the last 20 years, the Vietnam Memorial, right? These are dedicated to specific people and specific events, and that gives the project focus. And just to have a 60-foot long arch with all these sculptures is going to have dozens of figures, and it's and the 50, theme is liberty.
10: 58 figures.
9: Yeah. And the theme is liberty. I'm worried that it's just going to end up being everything and nothing. You know?
10: Yeah, but
9: it's going to be so unfocused. It's just going to end up being. I mean, is it cool? Sure, I guess it's cool. But
10: have you seen it? Have you seen all the figures that are on?
9: I've seen it, and it's just it seems like a lot. Like, what does it mean? Who's it dedicated it to? Who's it dedicated to? You know?
10: What's it called? It's called the Great Freedom Arch. So isn't that what it's called? Grand Liberty Arch.
9: And I honestly think we run the risk of having just a really lame, terrible monument. They need to give it some focus.
10: Oh, how dare you? No, I don't think it's going to be. I don't think it's going to have. My whole thing is, look, how much does this cost? Look, and then where'd the money come from? Those are all things that I obviously want to know the answer to.
9: The cost doesn't bother me.
10: Why not?
9: The cost doesn't bother me because you pay money for big art public projects, right? So this is part of it. It's part of it. But you know what I would almost rather see? Rather than a Grand Liberty Arch where, you know, every representative can go and just pontificate like Mike Kennedy did, using 100 different metaphors and 1,000 different adjectives, and we're like, great.
10: Let me get this straight.
9: You know what I think is missing, though? Do we have a monument yet to, like, veterans of the War on Terror? Because then we've got a monument, and it's for something, right? It's for something.
10: Maybe they're represented inside of... See, what happens is maybe they had this conversation, and then people were just all over the place about what a monument should be on, and they said, let's just do it on all the things. Ethan, you walk past a 60-foot monument that's got all different chunks of history on it. You're a history guy. You would like that.
9: Yeah. Yes, I'm a history guy. But think about it like this, all right? What's this monument for? Liberty. Oh, all right. What's this monument for? The men and women who fought in the war on terror in Afghanistan and Iraq and other places. Then, all of a sudden, then I know what I'm looking at. Then I'm like, okay, I get it. I get it. I remember. I know who these men and women are. You know, they're people in our community. And I'm going to be drawn to that a lot quicker than, oh, no, this is a monument to liberty. Well, this whole country is a monument to liberty. I mean, this is from the start. This is our thing. It's also our legacy to the planet. You know, I mean,
10: hey, everybody.
9: You see what I'm saying?
10: Hey, everybody. Remember when.
9: I just don't buy it.
10: Remember when Ethan was able to get cynical about liberty?
9: I don't feel like
10: you figured out a way to make a fun time a bad time. Ethan killing good vibes.
9: What do you think
10: on the airwaves?
9: I don't feel like
10: since
9: 2006. Do you think I'm being cynical?
10: Yes, I do.
9: Do you think I'm being cynical about this? Yes. Or do I have a real point? 57500. Send that text in. Am I being too cynical, or do I have a point? Right. I feel like I have a point.
10: Keep the text rolling in 57500. Somebody did say Bitcoin. By the way, definitely not in Maverick. That feels like somebody who's like, I know what I'm talking about here. So I don't know. People are just saying, hey,
9: but they're out there.
10: Those Bitcoin machines are out there somewhere. Okay. Guess what? I've got a story for you and for you Gen Zers out there. Who pays for it when friends go out? What if it's a big vacation? The vacation ends. You booked everything. You got it all set. The memories are set in stone now. It was the great trip. But who's paying for it now when you send them that Venmo request? Apparently, we'll give you some hardcore numbers here. I bet this isn't just it.
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25: News, I'm Dave Packard. He still denies allegations of sexual assault, but tonight Graham Plattner has stepped down as the main Democratic U.S. Senate nominee. Plattner says this isn't an admission of guilt, but the allegations cut off his campaign support.
26: We are going to lose our ability to fundraise. We are going to lose our ability to access voter data. We are going to lose all of the things that any campaign needs on the basic level simply to function.
25: The U.S. launching new airstrikes on Iran. President Trump declaring the ceasefire is over after Iranian attacks on ships in the Strait and U.S. bases. In Houston, a march tonight after the ICE shooting death of an undocumented immigrant, Lorenzo Salgado Araujo, Tuesday, after a confrontation with ICE officers. ICE claims Araujo was using his car as a weapon. This is ABC News.
27: It's 8:31 at KSL News Radio. I'm Michelle Rowe, KSL's top local story this hour. A growing number of out-of-state groups are suing the federal government in an effort to stop the U.S. Forest Service from moving their headquarters to Salt Lake City. KSL News Radio's Adam Small has the details.
28: These local government bodies, unions, and other groups are asking a judge to put the agency's huge restructuring plan on hold, and the move to Salt Lake is part of that larger plan. That idea to move their HQ here got a lot of praise from Utah leaders like the governor and the state forester, saying it'll make it easier for them and the feds to work together and make decisions. However, the plaintiffs in the lawsuit say the restructure will cost a lot of people their jobs and limit their ability to effectively manage our forests.
27: We have reached out to the Forest Service for comment, but have not heard back. Thousands of firefighters have been deployed to southern Utah to fight the massive wildfires burning there. Officials say the Babylon Fire, there is 1,300 people working on that fire, including firefighters from South Jordan, Far West, and Park City. Saratoga Springs Fire and Rescue posted on their Facebook that they sent a wildland engine crew down there for 2 weeks, not long after they assisted with the Cherry and Iron fires up here. Traffic and weather together brought to you by UCCU. You deserve to love where you bank. Delays eastbound I-80 going past Mountain Dell in Parley's Canyon. KSL weather. The heat continues Thursday and Friday with highs in the upper 90s, even hotter for the weekend, around 105 by Sunday and sunny skies. Right now it's fair skies and 88 degrees. 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
9: All right, welcome back. This is KSL Brightside, and we want to just flag something for you. You heard this on the news break that we just had, but there's a gas leak at 9400 South and 13th East in Sandy, and it looks like they've got traffic. So last we heard, they had traffic closed eastbound. Anyway, it looks like all the intersections there along the east side of 90th South are showing big time delays and kind of red spots, probably because of all of this. So if you're in that area, you might want to tiptoe around it a little bit, maybe find an alternate route just so that you're not in the way, so you're not adding to the problems. But it's right there. If you don't know where that is, it's right there near the school, Waterford School.
10: Oh, yeah, I know what you're talking about.
9: Right there. And Alta View Hospital.
10: Okay.
9: Alta View Hospital, right there, that intersection right there. So they say they're not doing evacuations right now, but they're doing a shelter in place. So hopefully that does not get any worse, because those gas leaks can get very bad very, very quickly. So just steer clear. Everyone steer clear of that area for a little bit. And I'm sure the newsroom will let us know when things are okay. We also there's all of a sudden a lot of action. We also got a text here, a bad accident just before 650 North exit on northbound I-15. Well, that's 650 North. Is that 600 North? They mean 600 North, or is that 650 North? Or is that further up in Davis County?
10: That might be. That might 650 North might be the. That sounds like it tracks with a one of the ones up in Davis County, but We'll let the traffic center parse out where those actually are, but we'll keep you updated on that one as well.
9: It looks like Millard, it's right as you go into North Salt Lake.
10: You asked people, and this was your fault. You asked people if you're being too cynical. The answer is yes. I don't need to get a text whether or not
9: one person being too said cynical about one person said I was being too cynical.
10: That's true.
9: But for
10: most of the people. But see, here's the thing. Here's how I know you're being cynical: is that the people are all texting in and they're all taking shots at is it State Senator Kennedy? Is that who it was?
9: They're
10: Representative Kennedy.
9: They're sending me supportive texts that are in themselves very cynical.
10: That's what I'm saying. This is how we know.
9: Point, and we don't have to belabor this. My point was, they want to do this big monument to liberty, and it's too broad, it's too unfocused. All the great monuments are for something, for an event, for a person. And I think that I don't think we have a great monument yet for the veterans of the War on Terror, and I would prefer to see that rather than a monument to liberty.
10: Fine.
9: I
10: mean, what is that? It's fine.
9: Conceptually, I don't get it. Also, someone already said we already have the Statue of Liberty, which I think is
10: that's great. True, but we always try to do extra stuff inside of our own state so that we can bring it kind of back, focus here closer.
9: But let me first bring up the subject that you teased before we went to break, and that is, according to a new survey from Zelle, 76%
10: don't use Zelle, they use
9: Gen Z consumers who front money for group trips. So people who are like, hey, let's all go on vacation, you pay me and I'll get the Airbnb, right? And then you pay me back. 76% of those suckers
10: aren't
9: didn't
10: doing it.
9: Get repaid. 76% of Gen Zers who upfronted the cost for a friend's trip.
10: Yeah, I love it.
9: Got left holding the bag.
10: Yeah, you know why?
9: Over half of them reported that this creates significant relationship strain. Oh, you think? Of course it's going to create significant relationship strain. Does this sound right to you?
10: Well, it does sound right. It does sound like it's hard. When you're trying to chase down money from friends is always a tough deal, right? And trying to get somebody to pay their, part is a really hard thing to do. I want to bring in somebody who's the closest to us. To a Gen Zer, although technically she is a Gen millennial. All right. She's a
9: young millennial.
10: Young millennial. I'm a geriatric millennial. You're the only
9: I'm Gen X.
10: Yeah, you're Gen X. I love how you go, I'm Gen X. I don't know.
9: I'm Gen X. None you guys of this
10: deal
9: is my
10: with,
9: fault.
10: You guys deal with whatever it is you deal with.
9: None of this is my
10: but
9: fault.
10: But Caitlin did mention when we were talking about this in our pre-show meetings. Caitlin, do friends not pay back on these things? Is that well, true? Are we stereotyping your people, the age group that you kind of deal
0: I'm
10: with?
0: I'm a millennial, I'll say that. But I've been the person who's put the money on the card.
10: You seem like that person.
0: Wait, I feel like I've always gotten paid back, but sometimes it's been like, hey, I'm getting interest, guys.
9: See, that's the thing.
0: The trip's in a few months, but I paid for this a while ago. So
9: if you get charged interest, so if you've got to carry a balance to the next month and you get an interest charge, do you pass that on to your friends? To your deadbeat friends?
0: No, but I've learned this the hard way, and I am very cautious about these things now.
9: Well,
0: so, but yes, I have been. I do not charge interest on my friends. I should.
9: So 40% of those who got left holding the bag said that they incurred debt to manage those shared expenses.
0: Yep. That's happened to me.
10: Okay, so what's the number one thing that people are paying for? Like that you're trying to recoup money on that?
9: It's Taylor Swift tickets.
0: Well, that happened too, but I got paid pretty quick on that one. It's Airbnbs, I think, are the hotel stay, sometimes flights. Those are the things.
10: And sometimes flights?
0: It's because I'm more responsible. I've got the credit card. I'm like, I got you guys. Let's go.
10: Well, stop doing that. That's
0: well,
10: your
0: I did.
10: Problem.
0: I am now 31 years old and I've learned.
9: would you like Alex and me to introduce you to some new people?
0: Well, listen, we're talking about past me.
10: Okay,
0: I've got some boundaries and I'm very cautious about it. And a lot of the time, I'm not the one that does it.
9: Like, okay.
0: I've moved on. I've changed my ways.
9: Caitlin said the magic word, and that's boundaries. Because reading up on this and the problem that Gen Zers have with getting their friends to pony up on their share of the expenses, it's introduced me to a new term. It's called loud budgeting.
10: I've never heard of loud budgeting. No, I haven't heard of
9: it.
10: So
9: it is a financial trend where people vocally and unapologetically decline social plans or expenses that do not fit their financial goals. Instead of making up excuses to avoid spending money, they openly state they're prioritizing their savings.
10: Why does it sound like somebody yelling, I declare bankruptcy? Like, why does it have to be out loud? What do you mean? Like, I'm not paying for that. I can't afford it.
9: It's I'm not paying for that. I'm saving money instead.
10: I'm not paying.
9: The point's not whether or not you're saving money.
10: I get it.
9: The point is setting boundaries, financial boundaries. That's what loud budgeting is.
10: Okay.
9: It's boundaries. It's saying,
10: I
9: hey,
10: don't hate that.
9: I would love to go with you on this trip. I am not up. I'm not fronting the costs.
0: And I do this all the time now.
9: If you want to give,
10: okay.
9: If you want to give me some money ahead of time and I'll make the purchase, but I need to have it fully funded from the first moment. And this is what you do now, right, Caitlin? This is your, this is how you do it now.
0: Yeah, this is what I do. Or I'm just vocal about, like, I can't afford that trip right now. Let's do another one in 6 months when I can't afford it.
10: I like the idea. It's like saying, I'm watching my figure. I can't eat that right now. So then people kind of defend you after that. Like, no, she's saving money for that condo, man. You know, don't get on her back about that.
0: True. Yeah.
10: Okay. So it's saying it out loud.
9: No, he's losing weight. Eye roll.
10: Oh, it's cool. Caitlin still won't pay for my flight anymore after that one time I never paid you back.
0: I love people, but I need to be paid up front.
9: Yes. I think that's what you got to do. You got to get the money up front.
10: And say, hey,
9: that's
10: we're not going on this trip until you actually pay me this. You pay me that money.
9: Yeah.
10: All right. We're taking a break. When we come back, we have more around the corner, including but not limited to. I've got this story about what park rangers found in one man's car that has sent them a little bit reeling, and we'll tell you how long he lived inside of this car to develop this habit of gathering the garbage. We'll tell you about that next, right here. It's KSL Brightside.
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9: All right. Thanks for that traffic update, Ricky. Boy, Davis County's been a little bit of a mess this afternoon traffic-wise. So hopefully, look.
10: I'm glad you said traffic-wise because I think we're a pretty good county.
9: You guys are doing great, but this afternoon you're kind of blowing it in your cars. So
17: Everyone relax and stay cool.
10: Hey, if you got a minute,
17: do not want more of that.
10: Hey, if you got extra minutes, just stop by one of your local Bitcoin kiosks and just relax. You'll be just fine.
17: Put $10,000-$20,000 in there.
10: I mean, you know,
17: obviously
10: you'll never see it again, probably. But
17: obviously,
10: you know.
17: We're joking. All right, Alex, a 65-year-old man, Mark Aaron Gatz, was arrested this year. He was found living illegally in the Tonto National Forest. Now that's something that happens, right? So you're allowed to camp for up to 14 days within a 30-day period in a national park. Then you have to move on.
10: This is kind of the version of the guy who lived at the airport for, you know, X amount of years.
17: Oh, this is wild. So not only did this guy extend beyond the 14-day limit.
10: How many years?
17: 8 years.
10: Nice.
17: He was there for 8 years. Not only that, but when they actually, I guess, noticed him.
10: Yeah.
17: He had 1,000 pounds of trash spread out over a half an acre. He had a wood-burning fire with active embers, which is a violation of the law.
10: What?
17: He had a fireplace and cooking station with 10 to 12 frying pans. You know, 10 to 12 frying pans for one single guy living in the woods. That sounds right. A canopy structure that he used as a carport and household goods, including clothing, pans, aforementioned pans, tools, plastic cups, tires, bike frames, plywood, lumber, and 5 gallons of motor oil. He also had trash, including tires, plastic bags, trash bags, aluminum cans, and other debris covering a half an acre. They say this is the worst residential case they had ever seen, and this was several years worth of trash.
10: So how many years did you say?
17: Eight years. And they said this is a half an acre of resources ruined.
10: For now. Because then you could actually set it up. Is this where we, you know what? Can we put the Liberty Monument right there? Is that where you'd be? Utah Liberty Monument in the Tonto National Forest. Let me ask you this.
17: I'll tell you what, though. You know what this sounds like to me? An Eagle Scout project is what it sounds like to me.
10: This is where our minds used to go, right?
17: There's got
10: to
17: be a kid in Arizona that just has been looking.
10: Let me ask you this. Because this is an argument. This guy got away with this for how long? Did they know? Was he just there without knowing? Without them knowing?
17: Apparently, okay. Yeah. I don't know. So he was just off of a road.
10: Let me just tell you.
17: And he, I guess, wasn't noticed, or I don't know. Maybe they just never get out that direction.
10: Yeah, this is to me is another indicator. Bear with me on this. Bigfoot is real. You know why? We didn't know this guy was out here. We didn't know this guy was out here for eight freaking years.
17: Who knows what else?
10: Somebody who's actually trying to avoid detection, like one Sasquatch. You're telling me that 1,000 pounds of garbage and all the stuff you just described, no one knew it was going on?
17: I'm going to look at...
10: What are the park rangers doing in the Tonto National Forest?
17: Let's see. I'm going to see if I can look and see how big the...
10: And I get it, Arizona. And I get that Arizona might be... Now, what I'm saying is that this is inside of a national park.
17: It's a national forest.
10: Or a national forest.
17: I said national park.
10: National forest.
17: National forest.
10: Regardless, there are a lot of national forests out there. And there are a lot of areas that someone could kind of go and be not... the detection could go for a while without them knowing that you're there. 1,000 pounds of garbage, the guy burning an active wood-burning stove, and we didn't know he was out there?
17: Yeah.
10: We didn't know he was out there.
17: No, I
10: think you're right. The argument for Sasquatch being alive or being around still, this is the number one indicator. You know why? Because we can't even find a guy who's out there.
17: He went for 8 years unnoticed.
10: With 12 pans? Is that how much he hates cleaning? He's just like, I'm just going to go steal another pan from another campground.
17: Can I tell you that I know exactly how he feels?
10: The thing is where is he getting these pans? Where is he getting the pans? Is he going and he's stealing them from other?
17: He has a car.
10: So he was going outside. When they saw him leave, or when people would see him?
17: Who knows? They just figured he was just an eccentric dude. I don't know.
10: That guy who's always around here, man, he's driving around everywhere.
17: He's always coming in buying pans.
10: He comes in, buys pans. What about when he set up the wood-burning stove? And he just goes out there. And again, he's in the middle of nowhere. Mm-hmm. Nobody can find him. But again,
17: winter's like. I wonder if it's like...
10: I bet it's pretty mild. Yeah.
17: I mean, you can get some elevation.
10: Obviously, it's cold-ish in some places, like in the evening, especially in the desert. But there you go. So I'm trying to think, because People get lost and they don't mean to get lost. Then there's Sasquatch, who's the expert at getting lost. This should have been a paranormal.
17: So this validates.
10: This should have been a paranormal segment. This should have had nothing to do with whether or not this guy should get. So yeah. What did they do? Arrest him?
17: Oh yeah, they got to clear it all out now.
10: Well, they got to clear it all out.
17: No, he's facing.
10: What's he facing?
17: He's facing federal charges.
10: Okay.
17: For building a fire during fire restrictions.
10: Okay.
17: Constructing on National Forest Service lands, occupying a national forest as a residence, and multiple unsanitary conditions violations.
10: Like? Start naming them off.
17: Living in a half acre of garbage.
10: In the middle of the national forest.
17: Anyway, as far as I know, each one of these is a capital offense.
10: Is it inappropriate to me?
17: I think they're going to shoot him four times.
10: Is it inappropriate for me to ask what the bathroom situation was for this guy in the middle of the desert?
17: Do you need to ask?
10: I feel like
17: this has been sufficiently described.
10: I feel like the wood burning stove, he was doing us all a favor, probably.
17: Look, when you have a national park, when you live in a national park and it's all yours, you don't have a where should I go to the bathroom problem. You really don't.
10: I want to congratulate this guy. I want to see this full setup. Did they take pictures? Of the whole situation? I want to see pictures because a half acre is not insignificant. This guy essentially became a hoarder in the middle of the forest.
17: I don't think there are any photos yet.
10: I actually don't.
17: I bet we'll see photos once they prosecute him.
10: I hope so.
17: Once they prosecute him, then all this will be, you know, then all this will be.
10: We have all this land out here, Ethan, in these here United States of America. Why can't we just allow somebody to live on 1,000 pounds of garbage out in the middle of the national forest?
17: This is America.
10: Technically, he was not bothering anybody.
17: Look,
10: just now. You guys sought him out. He was living the life, man.
17: Look,
10: the grid.
17: Why is Utah even building a monument to liberty?
10: You know what?
17: If you can't do this.
10: You know why they ran this guy down finally?
17: Why?
10: They're like, anyway, you haven't paid your taxes in a couple of years. They're going to get him. That's what's going on.
17: Unregistered vehicle.
10: All right, we're going to take a break. We'll come back next hour. We've got lots to talk about, including companies having to tweak recipes because of GLP-1 pallets. We'll talk about it next.
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0: Dugans. Dugans lawyer Jason Luzhak.
1: He certainly made the right call in not sentencing Judge Dugan in prison. She's lost so much throughout this process.
0: Dozens of people were hurt in a multi-vehicle accident in Pikesville, Maryland, that included a public transit bus. Baltimore County Fire Chief Joe Dixon.
2: We did have one individual that was transported via air by Maryland State Police. That would be the most significant injury that we have on scene. Most of the injuries right now, we believe, were minor injuries.
0: Kentucky Senator Mitch McConnell still recovering from a serious emergency medical incident at his home 3 weeks ago.
3: His office hasn't said much. The statement that they continue to refer us to came out last week. It says, quote, Senator McConnell appreciates the outpouring of support he's receiving while he continues his recovery in the hospital. It goes on to say McConnell, quote, continues to improve and is working closely with his staff, and it goes on like that, but it doesn't elaborate on his condition.
0: ABC's Jay O'Brien.
3: Still be in the hospital.
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6: 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I'm Michelle Rowe, KSL's top local story this hour. A Cache County couple has pleaded guilty in a child abuse case where police say they neglected their daughter, ultimately leading to her death. KSL News Radio's Reagan Edelman reports.
7: Mitchell and Carrie Murray of Nibley were originally charged with aggravated murder, but today the pair pleaded guilty to a reduced sentence of child abuse, homicide, and aggravated child abuse, both second-degree felonies. Court documents say the couple left their 18-month-old to excessive heat and solitary confinement. Police say that over the last 4 days of her life, she was out of her crib for just 6 hours and was only in the company of another human for 49 minutes and 15 seconds. Police say she ultimately died due to complications from malnutrition and dehydration. The Murrays are scheduled to be sentenced in September, both facing terms of 1 to 15 years in prison for each charge, and the judge will decide if they'll be served concurrently or consecutively. Reagan Edelman, KSL News Radio.
6: In other news, Brigham Young University students are trying to keep birds away from planes and into better habitats. 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
8: These students have been working with Utah's Department of Natural Resources since 2017, catching and counting birds at the Provo Airport and the Provo River Delta. Wildlands and Wildlife graduate student Leslie Clark says since the restoration of the Delta, they've noticed the number of birds that are going up and the number at the airport going down. Clark says this is a positive trend since it means fewer birds will be killed in plane collisions.
6: Clark says she and other students have also been able to get valuable experience banding birds while working with the DNR, since those opportunities can be hard to come across. Traffic and weather together, brought to you by UCCU. You deserve to love where you bank. Several issues right now. A crash at the South Interchange southbound I-15, another on Bangor Highway at 114th South, and one more on I-80 at 5600 West, as well as continuing big delays eastbound I-80 going past Mountain Dell. KSL weather, temperatures will stay in the upper 90s through Friday. Then we could see temperatures around 103 for Saturday, even hotter on Sunday with a high around 105. Right now, it's partly cloudy, rainy skies and 82 degrees. I'm Michelle Rowe, KSL News Radio, 102.7 FM, 1160 AM, and KSLNewsRadio.com, Utah's news, traffic, and weather station.
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8: 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I asked Mom if she would take me to her Al-Anon meetings or to Al-Ateen. 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
11: All right, welcome back. 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This is KSL Brightside. I'm Ethan Millard here with Alex Keery, and we want to give you a little update here from the Sandy Mayor on the broken gas line at 9400 South and 13th East. It's actually 14th East in Sandy. So they say they've got the gas line shut off, and all eastbound lanes are closed, and one westbound lane is closed. And the Sandy Mayor is asking everyone just to find an alternate. I just steer clear of that. It's a giant mess. They don't need any more cars there. So that's 94 South and 13th East. So sounds like, though, they're getting it handled, which is great. Alex, now I want to talk, though, about the subject you promised we'd talk about. Nestle, which is one of the world's biggest food companies, they say they're reformulating some of their products to suit the changing eating habits and taste profiles of people who are on the GLP-1 weight loss drugs.
14: Yeah.
11: So the GLP-1 medications can dull taste and taste perception. And so what they're doing is, among the changes they're making, is they're adding more pepper, more spices, or other bold flavoring to make food more appealing because people taste it. It's more dull to them. So they need to up the ante on the flavors, and they say what they're doing is they're just working with GLP-1 users.
14: This is,
11: I guess,
14: weird.
11: Just like, which do you prefer? You prefer A or B?
14: Yeah.
11: A or B?
14: I can see that.
11: You know,
14: so everything is. I'm confused by this because
11: how is this confused? Which part
14: I'm confused
11: is confusing?
14: Because at the same time, I know that there have been studies where they said that some food tastes too rich or too sweet or too much of stuff.
12: But then in other studies, they say that it's been the senses have been dulled.
11: I don't feel
12: now,
11: like
12: too rich or too sweet. I know is different from doesn't have enough flavor to it. So yeah. Maybe the flavors. So now what? So everything has to be hit with the spicy hot. What are the Cheetos? What did Frito-Lay do to all their chips? Are all no? That's the spicy hot kind now.
11: Now this really now, tastes like cheese.
12: Well, because it has it. No, because they have the ones now that are my kids love them, like the Takis. It has all the fluorescent orange dust on it.
11: Yeah.
12: And my kids love all that.
11: Yeah.
12: The Flamin' Hot. That's what it is. Everything's Flamin' Hot, everything now.
11: Yeah, the Takis are
12: so
11: great.
12: So now you go to a restaurant, they're all, you on GLP-1? Here's your GLP-1 menu. Everything's Flamin' Hot. Everything's just got purple dust on it. It's got orange dust on it so that you can like to eat it. So which one is it? And my question is have you experienced any of this?
11: No, not really. My experience has not been diminished taste. At least not that I really think about or notice.
12: They also say an occasional metallic or altered taste. Not just that. They say changes in preferences. So have you noticed that you like salty foods over sweet foods?
11: I have not noticed that. In fact, I would say that recently, the only food that I've tried that I really was like, I'm not going to eat this. This is not that great. Were plain M&Ms. I grabbed a couple of plain M&Ms last week. And
12: you threw them right back at Cheryl again.
11: It was the
12: what is this? Get the Flamin' Hot M&Ms or I'm not coming back.
11: So Nestle say that they already have some products that are designed for GLP-1 users. They have a line of frozen meals called Vital Pursuit, which they say are designed for GLP-1 meals. But they're not looking to overtly market these as GLP-1. They're looking just to keep the broader audience, but kind of manipulate.
12: Why does it sound like it's
11: manipulate the right word?
12: Yeah, yeah.
11: Why kind of change the flavors.
12: Why does it sound like it's a military wing? And vital of course, our vital pursuit wing is then going to murder that person who's been on GLP-1.
11: And at this, and at time which the consumer then removes the packaging time. From the freezing unit.
12: Here's what I want to know though too is with the GLP-1 diets, and when they say they've already been making this is why food companies scare me because they're on it. They're on the trends before you even get them. You know what I mean?
11: Oh yeah. Well,
12: they've been making these.
11: They have to.
12: Right. They have to make these specialized. So my question is what are things like? Because we already talked about how McDonald's, for example, or any of the fast food chains. Remember how we talked about how these menus, or they've had to change a lot because they've anticipated that they're going to see 28 million fewer visits to their restaurant
11: because of GLP-1.
12: Because of GLP-1, and they said that some of it is obviously because the cravings are just not there anymore for people.
11: Yeah,
12: but also because the food just doesn't carry the same flavor also that it once had when everything tasted so much better. Apparently,
11: I will say that over the last couple of months. I have really, really, I don't eat a wide variety of foods right now. I kind of stick to what I know is going to work day to day. I really kind of eat the same thing every day. So I honestly have not tried McDonald's.
12: Haven't had it since you started the thing?
11: No, no, no.
12: And not so, even your beloved double filet-o-fish? Does a double filet-o-fish sound good at all?
11: The memory. I like the memory.
12: I love the memory.
11: But I
12: cue up the Boys to Men when you were in simpler times and you were in love with a fish sandwich.
11: Well, that's part of the magic of these GLP-1s is it makes dieting effortless.
12: Right.
11: Really effortless.
12: Which is exactly the only way you want it.
11: Because not only that, but
12: the thing I hate the most about dieting is thinking about it so much. Because you're like,
11: yes.
12: You're obsessing over it. If you're thinking about it so much, it's almost like defeating the purpose of, all I think about is food. And then when you're on a diet, you're like, all I think about is not eating food.
11: It is so effortless that one of the side effects you really have to watch out for is malnutrition. It's because people just stop eating. They're
12: I've never been accused of it. Have you thought about how undernourished you are?
11: It really happens. It really happens. You really have to watch it. You really have to watch it.
12: I can see it.
11: You have to have a plan for it.
12: I can see it, but not for you and me, right?
11: You have to have dehydration is another big problem.
12: Now that
11: one
12: I can see.
11: You just walk away from everything. You're like, I don't need any of this. And your body's like, whoa, whoa, whoa, whoa, whoa.
12: So have you noticed any like, I love how I'm sounding that. But you know what? I'm asking you more questions than your fake doctor.
11: Can I get paid for this?
12: Your AI. Yeah, yeah.
11: Can I get paid for talking about this?
12: Absolutely. Remember when my favorite thing was when you got started on all this is when you had a conversation with a doctor who was like, hi, it's me, Dr. Fill in the blank. Doctor, say your name here.
11: I'm licensed in your area.
12: I'm licensed in your area. And then Ethan bought a bunch of medicine from him. And he goes, anyway, I can't wait to really help you
11: in my
12: person.
11: Defense. In my defense, all this was done through my insurance company.
12: It's fine.
11: I wasn't on the dark web, you know.
12: I can't wait. I can't wait when your GLP-1 medicine shows up and Flamin' Hot is actually just in the bottle already. You have to inject your whole body. They're like, I don't have any feeling anymore on anything. I'm going to have to start eating. Everything's got to be Flamin' Hot. It's depressing to think that actually, I say depressing because here's the thing is that America is less fat than it's been in a long time.
11: Yeah.
12: Like that's the number. We haven't seen reduction in obesity numbers like in the last 30 something years, and we've had it over the last 2 years.
11: Yeah, it's
12: we're
11: crazy.
12: Moving in a that's a very, very positive direction when you start talking about the money saved, the years that are added onto people's lives, all that stuff.
11: Yeah, it's amazing.
12: And yet at the same time, there's part of me that goes, yeah, but remember when food tasted good? Remember? And everyone's like, I don't even remember what food tasted like. I don't even remember what food tasted like. I hate it. All I did was make me unhappy.
11: Honestly, this medication and this change will occupy a chapter in American history books in the future.
12: I hope that it does.
11: I hope that
12: they shed the stigma and start shedding the pounds. You know what? You're welcome, Novo Noro Disc.
11: You know
12: for
11: what?
12: For that new slogan. Shed the stigma, shed the weight, boom.
11: I and this is something that, and maybe just because I'm naturally a lazy person, but I never did have that voice in the back of my mind saying, you can't just get to the gym, fatty. You know, I never had that. I was
12: for
11: like,
12: yourself, by the way. Myself, yeah, you're not saying that to the general population.
11: I mean, this is a thing that really works for a lot of people in it. And I mean, I'm all about it. So,
12: all right. I've got a couple things coming
11: with
12: up.
11: With your here. Doctor, in conjunction with your doctor.
12: In conjunction with your doctor. Hi, I'm helping people like you in your area.
11: Hi, I'm a doctor and licensed in your area.
12: I have a license to practice medicine where you live. All right, we're going to come back. We have more to go around the corner. BYU students working with the Utah Department of Natural Resources. This is to help a very specific problem that airliners are having, of course, when they're taking off. We will talk about what they're doing to help. I think, do we also have a bird update on Stacks the Hawk? We had one yesterday. We had some great news yesterday. What is this, an all bird segment? Sticking around, more to go right here. It's KSL Brightside.
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11: All right. We're back. This is KSL Brightside. I'm Ethan Millard here with Alex Kurian. And Alex, I want to draw attention to a couple of real success stories down in Utah County, down in Provo specifically. One of them is with the Provo Airport. Provo Municipal Airport constantly announcing new flights all over, you know, the Western United States. It is now so we have
12: a fun little airport, by the way. I like it.
11: We have family in Texas, and so for my parents, that is now a major way to get to Texas, right? Is out of the Provo Airport instead of Salt Lake International. And so that's a really, really big deal, the expansion of that airport. I hope it eventually puts downward pressure on Salt Lake prices, Salt Lake International Airport prices. That'd be nice. Another major success is the Provo River Delta, which people have been working so hard to restore the Provo River Delta, and researchers are reporting increased flocks of birds in the Provo River Delta. They're really working hard to restore that habitat. Now, here's the awkward thing.
12: It's right next to the airport.
11: Yeah, it's basically at the end of the airport runway. And now this is a stress. And I wonder if we could go back and do it again, we'd necessarily put the airport right there, or if it would go somewhere else. But for now, the growing airport is right next to the growing bird population in the Provo River Delta. But BYU students are stepping in and performing some research on the birds that will help to complement safety efforts at the Provo Airport. Now, what they're doing is they're using they call them mist nets. These are nearly invisible nets that safely catch the birds. Then they can record vital data, ban them if they need to, and release them.
12: I thought you meant ban them. Like, you're now banned from the airport.
11: Give them a lecture.
12: You can never come back to the airport.
11: Coming too close to the airport, how dangerous it is. And this is designed not just to help support the restoring of the Provo River Delta, which was, basically wiped out. But it also helps support the growing airport and minimize bird strike risk. And one thing that I thought was interesting about BYU's news release is that recently that team out of BYU has seen an increase in both the number of birds and the diversity of bird species using the Provo River Delta, but they have not seen an increase at the Provo Airport, which is excellent news. So I guess the birds are finally getting the message.
12: Speaking of birds getting the message, we have an update on Stax, the hawk. I'm going to be honest. Can I apologize to everybody out there who I just assumed that that Stax, the hawk, was eaten by another bigger hawk?
11: So Stax, the hawk, was a bird with Utah Hawk Watch.
12: And he was basically their mascot. I mean, that's the way they kind of put it out there. He's like a local ambassador for Hawk Watch.
11: He's a trained hawk. He wears the little leather bands.
12: They call it an unreleasable bird, which of course is awkward because a non-releasable bird of prey who serves as the raptor ambassador for Hawkwatch International escaped on June 30th. And as of yesterday, spotted alive on private property, and they're in the process still of recovering him. So,
11: but he's alive.
12: That's what they say. And that means he's gone. No, they're going, come on, let's go, buddy. No.
11: Yeah, that's
12: so that it's, I'm assuming they're having a harder time doing it. But because of the efforts, they've received hundreds of tips over the holiday weekend, and that was including one of our producers, Corey, who has been nice enough. Corey, did you think he was going to be alive, or that they were going to find him no longer with us, bird with us? I assumed that you knew that what the possibility was, right?
1: I didn't even think about it at first, but after hearing you say I don't know, but I was keeping my eye on it. I was checking their Instagram,
12: and
1: yesterday during the show.
12: Yep. We got the update.
11: Which is phenomenal.
12: I'm all about it.
11: And it's a great lesson for Alex also, because Alex, people listen to you and they take you seriously. And you can't just throw information out like this bird is probably dead. People are emotionally invested in this. So I hope you learned an important lesson.
12: All right. Another important lesson is, of course, we work at a news station here, and walking into the studio is Claire Scott in from the newsroom. Claire,
2: yeah, so
12: tell us what you have here.
2: We are just learning from a post from SETCOM, I think just 6 minutes ago, the U.S. military has started new strikes against Iran. President Trump did threaten this earlier when he was at the news conference at the NATO summit today, so we knew this was happening. We didn't know when. Now it has begun. We don't know how many sites were targeted. We don't know which sites were targeted. This is just a post on X right now, but we are gathering information and we'll continue to keep you updated.
12: So this was brought up. I mean, we saw it throughout the day. The ceasefire had ended after 60 days, and then that turned into, hey, we haven't liked some of the ways that ships have been treated here in the Strait of Hormuz still, And on top of it, we could start striking Iran. And then here we are now hearing that the that there are some of these strikes today. I mean, they said tonight, when I saw it, it was possibly tonight, which, of course, there in Iran, it's tonight.
11: It is tonight. It's about midnight there.
2: Yeah. And yesterday, I think it was around 3:30 our time that we heard about these new strikes. So similar timing today, just about an hour off. And we're usually expecting it when President Trump teases to these kinds of things in the early afternoon. So we'll see how that proceeds throughout the rest of the afternoon. But yeah, all we know right now, the strikes have begun in Iran.
12: Okay. Claire, okay. Scott, appreciate it. Thanks for the breaking information there. And we'll, of course, keep you up to date the rest of the afternoon. We'll be following that very, very closely.
11: I mean, I don't want to be that guy, but I thought we bombed everything there was to bomb. I mean,
12: he said it.
11: I feel like we were told very specifically that we'd done the job and there's nothing left to bomb, but apparently we found some things.
12: It's disappointing from the standpoint that it felt like that there was some. I was looking forward to moving the direction of not hearing about it anymore.
11: I was done with the straight horror movies, the whole thing.
12: I know.
11: You know what's interesting, though, is so just looking at the market reaction, Dow Jones is off just over a full percent. S&P's off about a third.
12: Is that just based off of a third of a percent? This, do you think?
11: No, they've been soft all day, but this is part of it, right? Mm. So this announcement right now is not drawing down on markets, but the disintegration of the right. of the truce is certainly weighed on markets today. But the Nasdaq, though, up 0.2, up a fifth of a percent. So Nasdaq's kind of bucking the trend. But you know, that sometimes happens. Sometimes those tech stocks are just going to be tech stocks, and they're not going to care what the oil is doing. So there you go.
12: I don't know if there's, and when you see something like this and the news breaks and then you, well, we, like I said, we were in the middle of our show, and I pointed up to one of the TVs, I think during a break, to Ethan, and I said, hey, I bet it looks like we're probably going to see some more of these strikes. And it was like this. Okay. And so we sort of got ourselves ready a little bit. And I was not expecting that it was going to be that in the 20 minutes that we had that discussion, that we were getting reports already that these strikes had begun. But, well, of course, we'll get the breaking news for you as it goes along here. But I know that in the end, most of the time when we see something like this, it just is, it's heartbreaking because of what ends up happening because of it. There's all sorts of the human costs. There's the collateral, everything. There's the idea, of course, that, you know, it's going to hit everybody in the pocketbook immediately, which has been doing recently. Like when you see this happen, it hits you immediately in the pocketbook when it comes to just like your daily spending and not just in your market, on the market, things like that. And then you just think to yourself, well, this is awful. There's just never going to be a resolve to something like this. So we'll keep our eyes on this one, and we'll make sure we keep you up to date on this one. And good news is, in 30 minutes, Jeff Kaplan with Jeff Kaplan's Afternoon News is going to come in and actually give you some
11: better information. Whatever details there are, we're going to continue to bring them to you here on KSL News Radio. But we've got to look forward to our last two segments. So what have we got coming up, Alex?
12: Hey, when we come back, we're going to head down to Texas and talk to KSL 5 Television and KSL Sports news anchor Sam Farnsworth, who's going to give us a little bit of an update on some of the things going on at Big 12 Media Day. The Big 12 has now found itself officially with a new naming partner. That's right. The Big 12 Conference has sold their naming rights for the conference to an energy drink brand. We'll talk about it next. Very awkward for BYU. All the jokes are already flying around about all the caffeine-free patches that are going to be put on all the BYU the jerseys after this. Of course, the jokes roll in after that. We'll come back. We'll talk to Sam, see what's going on with BYU and Utah down at Big 12 Media Day in Texas, and we'll give you an update.
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15: ABC News, I'm Dave Packer. Graham Plattner suspending his campaign, the main Democratic nominee for Senate stepping down after a new sexual assault allegation surfaced. Maine Democrats to hold a convention to pick a new candidate. New strikes on Iran. President Trump returning from the NATO summit on Air Force One.
16: We just hit him very hard. And I say we hit him 20-1. Every time they hit us, we're going to hit him 20.
15: The strikes coming after Iran hit three ships in the Strait of Hormuz. And that Air Force One plane President Trump took out of Turkey was the older model, not the newer one gifted by Qatar. Sources say the Secret Service urged the plane swap out of an abundance of caution amid the escalation with Iran. Dozens of people were hurt in a multi-vehicle accident in Pikesville, Maryland, that included a public transit bus. One injury said to be serious, others minor. Kentucky Senator Mitch McConnell is still recovering from a mysterious emergency medical incident at his home 3 weeks ago. This is ABC News.
17: It's 9:31 at KSL News Radio. I'm Michelle Rowe, KSL's top local story this hour. The Salt Lake City Fire Department, as well as the UFA, are working on a grass fire at 7200 West and eastbound I-80. The fire is approximately 5 acres. Crews were able to get it under control, but they're asking people to avoid the area while crews are working to make sure there are no hot spots that flare up. The Salt Lake Area Gang Project was busy last year with hundreds of arrests, thousands of graffiti removal projects, and a significant amount of drugs taken off the streets. KSL News Radio's Heather Peterson has the details.
18: They're sharing these stats as they host Utah's annual gang conference. The Salt Lake County Sheriff's Office says their Metro Gang Unit conducted 404 gang investigations last year, which led to 369 arrests. And they're not just working on gang enforcement, but prevention, especially helping young people find resources before gang involvement escalates. They say Choose Gang Free received 255 referrals for intervention, and 554 youth graduated from their prevention program.
17: The sheriff's office says the annual conference helps people who work in this space share information and learn from each other so they can better keep their communities safe. A Davis County commissioner has been removed from his role as chair and amid investigation over claims of harassment. KSL News Radio's Cameron Elliott has the story.
19: A report conducted by an outside investigator alleges that Commissioner John Crofts verbally abused county employees on multiple occasions over things like religious differences and sexual orientation. Because of this, Commissioners Lorian Kamalu and Bob Stevenson voted to cycle the position of the county chair, removing Crofts, installing Bob Stevenson, and making Lorian Kamalu co-chair.
17: Cross strongly denies the allegations of wrongdoing and says he was removed and investigated due to because of, quote, intrigue, pettiness, and personal agendas. Traffic and weather together brought to you by UCCU. Learn how to save more this summer at uccu.com. Again, you'll want to avoid 7200 West and I-80 while they're still working on making sure no more hot spots flare up from the grass fire. And then big delays for drivers making their way eastbound in Parley's Canyon. There you have ongoing construction going on up there, and this is going past the Mountain Dell area. KSL weather, highs in the upper 90s tomorrow and Friday. Saturday and Sunday, we're expecting above normal highs, about 103 for Saturday and 105 for Sunday. Right now, it's partly cloudy and 82 degrees. I'm Michelle Rowe, KSL News Radio, 102.7 FM, 1160 AM, and KSLNewsRadio.com, Utah's news, traffic, and weather station.
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11: All right, welcome back. This is KSL Brightside. I'm Ethan Millard here with Alex Keery. The big news out of the Big 12 Media Day is that the conference has sold its title naming rights to Monster Energy. The rebranding football and basketball is Monster Energy Big 12 Football and Monster Energy Big 12 Basketball. This is reportedly worth $20 million annually to the league, which I guess is a good price. I don't know. We're joined now by KSL TV's Sam Farnsworth. And Sam, thanks so much for being with us. Was this a surprise to see this naming rights get sold?
32: I don't think anything's a surprise with Brett Yormark as the commissioner, right? He's an entrepreneur. He's a business guy. He's very business-minded, has always been very business-minded when it comes to the Big 12 conference and how he commissions and leads the conference, right? Naming rights are always going to be up for grabs, and to land a deal with Monster, I mean, that's a big name. I don't understand all of the nitty-gritty when it comes to finances and details, but it sounds like they probably could have made some more money out there from what a lot of people are saying, the $20 million, you know, $1.2 million per team. But Monster Energy, they are taking over here at Big 12 Media. If you're watching the YouTube stream or the live stream.
12: We can see all the big bounce screens in the background.
11: Is it just flowing? Everyone just walking around?
12: It must all be there, right?
32: I am telling you guys, like, they
12: He's
32: are
12: trying to be quiet about it. Yes. It's kind of ridiculous.
32: No. Here you go. Right here. See?
12: Okay. So walking
32: you got the Monster Wet Bar right there. They're handing out the drinks. You've got, you know, the The coolers are full.
12: Tell me, because I'm more of the white monster, the zero sugar ones. Okay, perfect. Yeah. So, okay, here's what I was going to ask you, because, and I've been, I mean, this will be the first in like 15 seasons that I haven't been to either Big 12 Media Day, a Pac-12 Media Day, some Media Day there. So I'm kind of like longing for where, so you're, Sam's at the Star, by the way, in Frisco, Texas, where they hold the Monster Energy Big 12 Media Days. So, I wanted to know from like the, it's not a shock at all because Brett Yormark, he is looking to make some money. And like a brand like Monster feels like something that Brett Yormark would also, I was surprised that it wasn't in conjunction with like the WWE or something. But I do want to know like from an actual rubber meets the road, because I know this time of day too, they're also starting to do the teardown. And we're also starting to see like everything's kind of day two coming to an end here. BYU had day one yesterday, Utah day two today. What was the back and forth about these local teams and what they're doing football wise? Because the media polls come out and we just seem to guess and get them wrong every year anyway. But how close is it, the idea of BYU and Utah being in that mix again for the possibility of getting to that Big 12 championship game?
32: I mean, I think it's a real chance that those two teams, one of those two teams is in the Big 12 championship game. Well, I'm not going to say I'm going to put my house on it, but I'd come close to be putting, putting the mortgage on it. No, but there was a lot of excitement around BYU yesterday on day one of Big 12 Media Day. A lot of the media in the conference, the national media, definitely following that team around. And it's exciting when you've got LJ Martin, who is the offensive player of the year last year. He's the preseason Big 12 player of the year coming into this season. You've got Bear Bachmeier back. Everything he did as a true freshman last year, there's a lot of excitement about what he can do in year two and take it to the next step. You know, they had six players named preseason all Big 12, if that means anything. And Kalani's in a good spot, right? After being nearly lured by Penn State, right? He was able to reach that long-term deal with BYU, and he's in a good spot. He's in a happy spot as a leader and as a head coach. Day two, Utah stepped into the spotlight out here at Big 12 Media Days, and there wasn't quite the same buzz from the out-of-Utah media around that program as there was around BYU. But you know what? As we talked to the Utah guys, they like that. They like flying under the radar, because we know in years past, we've seen Utah football when they've been kind of a team under the radar, they've caught a lot of people by surprise. So they're kind of right where they want to be.
12: What's Morgan Scali's vibe as the first time deal in the hot seat? Not that he's unfamiliar with the media side of things, but now when you're the guy and you're sitting in the chair and you're not just doing interviews as a coordinator, you show up to media days. That means it's you and a couple of your players getting on that private jet, getting out there. And so now he's on the hot seat. Was it a hot seat for him, or how do you think he handled his first media day as a head coach at Utah?
32: He was great. I mean, Morgan's got that personality, right? He's, I think, a lot more relatable than Kyle Whittingham. You know, he's younger. He's more, he understands the players, and he understands the media. I mean, Morgan, for those that remember, you guys probably remember, he hosted a radio show in Utah shortly after his playing days for a short time before he got hired back into coaching, right? He had that Red and Blue show, I think is what it was called. In fact, he was asked about that out here, but he's got that media presence and that media personality. And when we talked to him this morning, obviously Steven Sylvester was a player of his. Jeremiah was an intern with Morgan at KSL 20 plus years ago. So he just fit right in to what we were doing on our show, The Front Row. So Morgan is fitting in great in this type of atmosphere. The question is, how will he fit in on the sidelines as a head coach, as the guy calling all the shots now? That's something we still have to wait to find out, but the confidence is in him from his players. The confidence is there from him that things are going to continue the Utah way up there on the hill.
11: Pivoting back to BYU, I heard that there was just a ton of buzz around BYU's fantastic new starting punter, Fuller Schertz, and just what an amazing career he's looking forward to. And I just heard that was on the tip of everyone's tongue.
32: Fuller Schertz, I think you're Fuller.
11: Fuller Schertz. I bring up Fuller Schertz with Alex all the time because this is my nephew.
12: We know.
32: Well, I apologize. Let me backtrack. No,
12: he wasn't one of the invitees.
32: He wasn't one of these. A Fuller Schertz. So
12: I know he wasn't one of the invitees to media days. I know it's a shock although in the years past BYU has brought kickers and punters. So
32: they have.
12: You got to make a name for yourself
32: first. I'm going to have to do my homework. Hey, Utah's punter is the preseason All Big 12 punter. So there you go, Carvalho.
12: I thought he was the return guy.
32: Return guy, sorry.
12: Yeah, you got it. Yeah. See, look, I'm not that
32: punt returner, punters. Look, special teams, it all makes teams.
12: Sam Farnsworth, he's live in Dallas at the, well, in Frisco at the Star, the miniature Texas stadium, the miniature AT&T stadium, as they start to break down media days there. It's the Monster Energy Big 12 media days. Sam, thanks for jumping on, man. Safe travels back, and we'll look forward to catching up with you again, man.
32: Right on. Thanks, guys.
12: There you go. Sam Farnsworth, everybody.
11: Okay.
12: The Monster Energy. I knew you were going to drop a Fuller Shirts reference.
11: I just think, you know,
12: he's I think he's underappreciated as a punter.
11: We had a big summer, got married.
12: Nobody wants to, but see, here's the thing. Nobody wants to hear from the punter.
11: Until you need the punter.
12: No, no, no.
11: See, this is the problem.
12: No, they don't, it needs to be anonymous, because if you're hearing about the punter, it's because he actually probably screwed up. You know what I mean? Like, that's how, that's well, the life, and that's the life of a special teamer.
11: And you don't want to have to call it the punter too often.
12: No, no, no.
11: You want to complete drives. You don't want to punt. So.
12: But hey, see, this is more where, crack analysis by Ethan Millard coming up a little bit later.
11: But see, this
12: football.
11: Is where I feel like, because you know, I went to the U. I love my Utes.
12: Yeah.
11: But this is where I feel like everyone can cheer for Fuller, because BYU wants a great punter, and Utah wants to see BYU just punting all the time. So,
12: so Utah's cheering for this guy.
11: Everyone's cheering for Fuller.
12: Yeah, man.
11: Everyone loves Fuller.
12: All right, we'll take a break. When we come back, we have our AI question of the day, and we'll get you ready for Jeff Kaplan's afternoon news, of course, because we've got some breaking national news. It's been taking over some of the headlines here. Some strikes in Iran being reported by the U.S. military. We will talk a little bit more about that. Plus, much more.
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11: All right, welcome back. 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This is KSL Brightside. I'm Ethan Millard here with Alex Keery. And, you know, we've been following the wildfires pretty aggressively. It's a topic that we've kind of latched onto. Well, we all have, honestly, but I feel like you and I have as well in particular. But I just wanted to point out that in the last 24 hours, we've had 13 new wildfire starts in the state of Utah just in the last 24 hours. Yesterday, you remember what our start number was for the previous 24 hours yesterday at this time?
12: Was it like
11: 7?
12: Okay, so we're
11: it's
12: up to...
11: it's accelerating.
12: Darn it.
11: We knew this was going to happen, though. When the weather warmed back up again, because we had that cool spell, when the weather warmed back up again, we knew that we were going to be right back into it. But, yeah, boy, we are right back into it. So I just wanted to mention that. 13 new wildfire starts. Oh, but you want to know the totals, though, for the year? Total fires, 431 fires, of which 300 were confirmed human-caused. 94 were confirmed natural cause. And 37 are unknown. So it's at least 3-1 human to natural causes. We got to make sure we're doing our best to be as careful as we can, because when you have 15 new fires, 13 new fire starts in 24 hour period on top of the Babylon fire, on top of the Cottonwood fire, and which are still massive, not contained, still going on top of the one in Grand Junction. No one's got time for a new wildfire. No one's got time for this. So anyway, Alex, we got to do our AI question of the day.
12: We do. Let's kick things off here. Let's ask the interwebs what we should do with our lives, because we don't know how to make any decisions for ourselves unless the robots help us out. Let's do it.
2: When Google just isn't enough and thinking for yourself is just too hard, here's your AI question of the day.
12: All right, so I got with our folks at Copilot, and I said, hey, Copilot. Early in the stream, by the way, I'm thrown off by AI because that whole AI actress that we started talking about
11: on the stream, yeah.
12: What was her name?
11: Tilly Norwood.
12: So it's dumb. Like, they came up with an AI actress, and then they said, give me a cheesy AI name also for an actress.
11: No, man, I knew a kid named Norwood.
12: I know one of my...
11: I can't remember his first name. He was Elder Norwood. I can't remember his first name.
12: One of my nieces' name is Tilly. So they're like, give me a straightforward, just full on...
11: Gosh, really? Do you think we might be related? You and me?
12: You and me. I don't know how, but we are. Okay. I asked AI this question. Now that the U.S. men's national team has been eliminated from the World Cup,
11: okay,
12: who should I be cheering for?
11: Oh, okay.
12: Okay?
11: Yeah.
12: And give me a couple options here. Now... I don't know. Okay, so let me throw it out here. American fan rooting guide is what they gave me here. You ready for this? The biggest underdog story is Morocco. And I said, well, I don't know, because they were in the semifinals last go around. So I don't know
11: Morocco?
12: I don't know if it's necessarily a... okay, but I got to the more important question after that. Because here's what we have in front of us. So all the teams left in the World Cup...
11: Okay.
12: Let me get them all here in front of me.
11: I don't know if
12: AI got these right, because all the teams left in the World Cup, 8 teams remaining. Here's what we have: France, Morocco, Spain, Belgium, Norway, England, Argentina, and Switzerland. Do you have any kind of, do you have in your head, like, does anything speak to you there? Do you feel like we have some kind of solidarity with England that we're supposed to have?
11: We do have a solidarity with England that I do appreciate. I go US first. The nearest neighbors,
12: okay,
11: in the hemisphere. So
12: we're all of the North American teams
11: North
12: that were
11: America's
12: the hosts.
11: Out.
12: They're all eliminated.
11: So South America still has some. Colombia, I know, is still in.
12: No, Colombia got eliminated yesterday.
11: Oh, Colombia got eliminated.
12: The
11: oh.
12: only team that's not in Europe or Africa right now is Argentina. That's it.
11: Okay, then it's
12: Argentina's the only one. So it's France, Morocco, Spain, Belgium, Norway, England, Argentina, Switzerland.
11: Okay, so then it's this. So then this is our loyalty.
12: Okay.
11: Argentina first because of the Monroe Doctrine.
12: Well, so you bring that up with them and they get mad about it. They go, then why didn't you show up for the Falkland Island Wars? America?
11: Look,
12: that's their big beef. You can't bring up I will tell you, the Monroe Doctrine does not sit well with them when you bring that up.
11: I was 10. How old was I?
12: Yeah, it was 83.
11: I was 6.
12: Yeah.
11: I was 6.
12: Okay, so you didn't have anything to do with it.
11: So, you know.
12: Yeah.
11: And then we go to England. So it's Argentina first because they're in our hemisphere.
12: Okay.
11: They're part of the Americas.
12: Okay.
11: They're part of the Americas. Right, can I put it like that?
12: Fine, sure.
11: So,
12: well, plus Messi, he plays for a U.S. team during the MLS. He's an American.
11: I would
12: basically do
11: this. Messi doesn't matter here.
12: Okay.
11: It's about the location. So,
12: all right.
11: So it's Argentina first because they're in the Americas.
12: Got
11: and then
12: it.
11: We go to England.
12: All right. Oh, okay. By the way, those two teams couldn't hate each other more. The two teams who hate each other the most right now on this list are Argentina and England.
11: Why should there beefs be our beef? I mean, come on.
12: Yeah, I get it. Ooh, Argentine beef. Very good, by the way.
11: Mm-hmm. And then after that, then we would move into the rest of Europe. Now, who's furthest afield? What teams right there are not Argentina and not in Europe?
12: Morocco. Only other team not in Europe or in South America.
11: Okay, so for me, they would be last.
12: Why? They're the ones who are like not looked at all. Like people just don't look at them at all and think anything.
11: But that doesn't matter.
12: Like last time, they were the first team to ever they were the first African nation last go around to ever be in the semifinals.
11: I don't care about that. I already told you, and I've been saying this the whole World Cup. We do it like this: USA first, North America next, then the rest of the Americas, then we move to England, then the rest of Europe, and then the rest of the world.
12: Okay,
11: that's how my loyalties go.
12: Well, ask a more important question. You ready for this?
11: Never China. Never China.
12: Here's
11: and
12: what I
11: probably
12: asked.
11: Never India. Right. I'm tired of.
12: Well, I didn't like hearing all the flack that we took because it was another round of 16 elimination for Team USA. Like it was the same old script. It was supposed to be like happiness, and then we ended up just blowing it again.
11: Now,
12: so I wanted
11: text.
12: To feel better. I want to feel better about myself. Let me tell you the question I just asked all before right. you get to that text. I said, okay, tell me how the U.S. is better than all these countries.
11: Oh, well
12: all right,
11: done.
12: Is
11: yeah,
12: that okay?
11: Well asked.
12: All right, yeah. France, way better economy, more technology than France.
11: Yeah.
12: Higher disposable income for most households, stronger venture capital ecosystem.
11: Stronger venture capital. What a weird thing to
12: it's AI, dude.
11: All right. Okay,
12: Morocco.
11: Fine.
12: Are you ready for Morocco?
11: Yeah.
12: Way higher average income. Oh, I love that we're richer than you. Like, oh, we have so much more money than you. More universities, large research sector, stronger global military. Oh, see, now we're pulling out the big guns, literally.
11: Do we have a stronger global military than Morocco?
12: I know.
11: That's great to know.
12: Spain. Way more global technology leadership, stronger venture capital and startup ecosystems. What are we doing right now?
11: Who is Copilot? And why are they
12: Microsoft.
11: Pitching to? Why are they pitching to the venture capital guys?
12: Here it is. Belgium, broader higher education system. We have a way better education system than it. Norway, much larger economy and global influence.
11: Yeah.
12: We're way more important. Argentina, higher GDP per capita, lower inflation. More economic stability than Argentina, of course it is. So those are just some of the reasons that we like ourselves more than the other countries that I just listed off.
11: So this texter sent this in, and I do sympathize with this. He says, you always got to go with who beat you. That way you can say, well, we beat everyone.
12: Oh, see, now that's a good... I do the same thing.
11: So you're Team Belgium from here on out.
12: Kind of. I like their fries. And their chocolate. I'm saying, like, when I'm, like, following a team really, really aggressively.
11: If it weren't Argentina, yeah. You'd be going.
12: But part of the reason is you don't want to cheer for Belgium is because they basically did the double middle fingers on the way out and be like, see, America. Woo.
11: Yeah, but those were extenuating circumstances.
12: They were. It was weird.
11: It was weird. I mean, mostly I'd like to forget.
12: Don't worry, Team USA would mostly like to forget also.
11: Yeah.
12: All right.
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0: ABC News. I'm Dave Packer. Maine Democratic Senate candidate Graham Plattner, who denies allegations of sexual assault, now says he's getting out of the running ahead of Monday's deadline to take his name off of the ballot.
1: In an 11-minute online video announcing he's suspending his campaign, the embattled candidate again denies the allegations against him.
3: The things that have been claimed did not happen.
1: But Graham Plattner says the Democratic Party establishment has already moved past him.
3: The bigger donor networks, they have all committed to spending no money in this race if I'm in it.
1: Now, Plattner insists as the party moves forward, his movement should lead the way. Maine's Democratic Party intends to hold a convention to choose a new nominee to take on Republican incumbent Susan Collins. Stephen Portnoy, ABC News, Washington.
0: President Trump says a memorandum of understanding between Iran and the U.S. is over. This is the U.S. launched a second day of heavy strikes on Iran after ships were targeted in the Strait of Hormuz.
4: We attacked Cargo Island last night. We knocked out a piece. I said, don't touch the oil.

0: A protest march and rally in Houston Wednesday night over the ICE shooting death of an undocumented man Tuesday. They accused Lorenzo Saldago Araujo of attempting to evade arrest and ramming his car into an ICE vehicle. Araujo was shot and died on his way to the hospital. 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
3: It's 10:03 at KSL News Radio. I'm Michelle Rowe, KSL's top local story this hour. The Salt Lake City Fire Department, as well as UFA and other crews, are working on a grass fire at 7200 West and eastbound I-80. They're reporting the fire is approximately 5 acres. Crews were able to get the fire under control, but they're asking people to avoid the area. Well, crews are working on to make sure that there are no hot spots that have flare up. The fire started near I-80 and spread south to the Maverick at 300 South and next to the RC Willie. They were evacuated as a precaution. Multiple agents remain on the scene. A growing number of out-of-state groups are suing the federal government in an effort to stop the U.S. Forest Service from moving their headquarters to Salt Lake City. KSL News Radio's Adam Small has the details.
4: These local government bodies, unions, and other groups are asking a judge to put the agency's huge restructuring plan on hold, and the move to Salt Lake is part of that larger plan. That idea to move their HQ here got a lot of praise from Utah leaders like the governor and the state forester, saying it'll make it easier for them and the feds to work together and make decisions. However, the plaintiffs in the lawsuit say the restructure will cost a lot of people their jobs and limit their ability to effectively manage our forests.
3: We have reached out to the Forest Service for comment, but have not heard back. Traffic and weather together brought to you by UCCU. You deserve to love where you bank. Looking pretty quiet out there. Things are running pretty smoothly. But the biggest trouble spot I'm seeing is for drivers that are making their way eastbound on I-80 going past the Mountain Dell area. There's some pretty solid slowdowns there due to ongoing construction. KSL weather for the rest of the week, hot. The high tomorrow and Friday will be in the upper 90s, even hotter for Saturday and Sunday, with highs over 100 all weekend and lots of sunshine. Right now, it's mostly cloudy and 82 degrees. I'm Michelle Rowe, KSL News Radio, 102.7 FM, 1160 AM, and KSLNewsRadio.com, Utah's news, traffic, and weather station.
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8: Well, it's day two of the preliminary hearing for Tyler Robinson, started about an hour ago. You might recall he's the man charged with shooting and killing political influencer Charlie Kirk at Utah Valley University last fall.
9: So with this preliminary hearing, the prosecution is trying to convince the judge to move this ahead to trial, but the defense is objecting to every single thing that they present.
8: I think they have like a standing objection to everything. But before we talk about the hearing, let's get an update on what happened at day one of the preliminary hearing.
9: So KSL News Radio's Heather Peterson was at the courthouse in Provo all day yesterday. Thank you for your sacrifice.
10: Yes.
9: She joins us now live in studio. So tell us, just first of all, what was it like being there outside the courtroom, and maybe why were you not in the courtroom?
10: So first of all, it was wild. Like, a media frenzy would be like an understatement. There was probably 50 news crews there.
9: Wow.
10: And yeah, you know, everyone's just like trying so hard to catch a glimpse of Erica Kirk, who was there. Donald Trump Jr. was supposed to be in the courtroom. I never saw him outside the courtroom, so I don't know if he was taking some secret pathways into the courthouse. But yeah, everyone, you know, really wanting to get in on this case and see what's going on. But apparently, only 14 people from the general public were allowed inside. People were lining up, I heard, at 1 a.m. Get a wristband to get into the courtroom. And so security was really tight. Lots of security around the building. It was wild.
8: You know, just watching the video, Heather, from my perspective as an attorney, it looks like any other hearing. But, I mean, we're only seeing the front couple rows. But I guess behind that, there's more and more people. Then outside the courtroom, there's even more. And then outside the building, there's an even broader presence of media and everything else.
10: Well, if you didn't have a purpose, you weren't allowed even in the courthouse.
8: Right.
10: Like, security was very tight. So, but the decorum orders for the camera was that you have to stay on the witness, on the judge, you know, no panning out to see the evidence and the videos that were being shown in court, to see the victim's family, anything like that. So it was very strict.
9: So from your perspective yesterday, you were outside so that you could keep doing live updates, which was really helpful. What was it that stood out about day one?
10: Honestly, day one, it was a little bit dry for those who were watching. It was a lot of just laying the foundation. They talked to one of the UVU police officers who was there the day. of the shooting, and he kind of just talked about the layout of campus and where everyone was and where they believe the sniper was perched at the time of the shooting. And then the other person that they had on the stand was the lead investigator from the State Bureau of Investigation, who talked about all the video that they obtained, but they didn't show the video. They want to keep that for trial. And so that was only for the judge's eyes and the witness's eyes, and it was kept from the public. But yeah, so, and then the other thing, as you kind of mentioned, Greg, the defense was on it, just objecting to literally every video. They had a standing objection to everything, saying that, that we didn't have the actual person who took the video in the courtroom to testify that it was real. So this is all hearsay coming from this investigator, and the prosecution just had the investigator testified to all their evidence. Wow. And so they were saying that's all hearsay. So it was just a lot of objections, a lot of location, orientation, just stuff like that. So not a lot of juicy nuggets were revealed during day one.
8: Yeah, but I think, Heather, and I appreciate what you're saying, and I agree, I think the state sort of has to come in and lay a little foundation so that when their other witnesses start testifying, that the judge will have in his mind, okay, they're talking about this building, they're talking about this location, they're talking about that. You know what I mean?
10: Oh, absolutely.
8: I know it's painful to watch that. That's why you don't have courtroom, video.
9: It doesn't resolve in 2 hours like with a movie. Like, I can't believe it.
10: Well, and I think, too, this is just such a case with national attention. People are expecting like these salacious, inner details to be revealed. And it wasn't that day one, at least. Mm-hmm. So
9: conspiracy theories continue to abound.
10: Yes.
9: I wondered about the videos. So I saw online that there were three videos of Charlie Kirk shooting that were submitted as evidence in court. Mm-hmm. And you said it wasn't, they weren't broadcast for everybody to be able to see. Were they all accepted by the judge?
10: They were accepted by the judge, and he witnessed them.
9: Okay.
10: So they basically turned the courtroom cameras away from the video so that the judge could see it and the witness could view it and verify, this is the video we're mm-hmm, talking about. Mm-hmm. And they turned the sound off for, I think, 2/3 of the videos. Mm-hmm. And so they were submitted to the court, but they weren't, submitted to
9: right,
10: the
9: right,
10: public.
9: Right. Yeah. So that's part of it. Is it the record? Is that?
8: Yes.
9: Yeah, okay. Exactly. So it's part of the record that will be, this is the state as that's laying out its case saying, right, look, this is what we have as evidence
8: right,
9: also.
8: Right. It did seem that it was moving very slowly yesterday, Heather. I mean, it picked up a little bit after our show ended. We heard more evidence that came through. I heard autopsy evidence, but you indicated that it was just the autopsy report that was here. The investigator just talked about what the report says,
10: right, yeah,
8: which is hearsay, but it's admissible at a preliminary hearing.
10: Yeah. Yeah. So no medical examiner was there, but he just talked about what the medical examiner report said, that lead investigator that I spoke of. But yeah, we did learn a couple things, like the investigator talked about how they saw once Tyler Robinson turned himself in and they verified what car was registered to Tyler Robinson, then they were able to use that information to then spot him in video surveillance footage from campus 4 times that day. Mm. So, I mean, there was certain tidbits there that, that they did place him at the scene and that kind of stuff. But again, nothing, revolutionary that people didn't already know if they've been following the case pretty closely.
9: I think I saw that there was a sniper nest. I hadn't heard that described before.
10: Yeah. The former UVU officer that was there that day, he said he went up to the Losey building, and in the gravel, there was imprints of what looked like elbows, knees, that kind of mm-hmm. stuff. So he called it a sniper's pad or a sniper's perch. Mm. And that's why they believe that the shot came from right there.
9: Yeah.
10: Yeah.
9: So I know that there was one objection that was sustained. Can you tell us about that one? It had to do with a video, an edited video.
10: Oh, yes. So one of the videos that was submitted, the prosecution had like zoomed in and kind of circled, I believe probably what they believed was Tyler Robinson,
9: right,
10: the sniper. So because that video was edited, The judge didn't feel comfortable admitting it as it was. So that was actually at the end of day one when they decided to call it for the day because the prosecution said, well, we can't provide the raw video at this point. We don't have it on hand. We've been using this edited video that's zoomed in and has, you know, highlighted marks and circles. So so that was supposed to be resubmitted this morning. And
11: The raw video. Okay.
10: Mm-hmm. Yeah.
8: And so we're going to talk about today after we come back, but is today a continuation of that, of the early investigative officers? I mean, we haven't gotten much past that, have we?
10: No, that state investigator is back on the stand this morning. He's there right now. They didn't lay out their plan for who else was going to be taking the stand today, so I'm not sure what other evidence is going to come, but yeah, we're going to continue hearing from that lead investigator.
11: So what stood out to you as a reporter, just like the overall?
10: I think that, yeah, just laying the foundation for the case. I think also just having his family present in the courtroom. I think that there's so many conspiracy theories out there that this really gives like legitimacy to the fact that, you know, they believe that they're hearing the case firsthand to get the real facts and see if it does line up with Tyler Robinson and if that's their guy. And so I there was a lot of emotion on their faces, and you know, both his mom and his wife, Charlie Kirk's mom and wife, you know, came in with sunglasses, you know, very somber. And you know, I just think that this case is being taken really seriously on the local level, on the national level, by the family. Mm-hmm. And yeah, there's just a lot of weight that's coming in down on this case.
11: All right. Thanks for joining us, Heather. That's Heather Peterson, KSL News reporter, KSL News Radio reporter.
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8: Well, the man accused of killing Charlie Kirk is back in the Utah courtroom today as the prosecution continues to try to convince a judge to move Tyler Robinson's murder case on to trial.
9: So the whole thing is scheduled to last 5 days, and yesterday I was wondering how it could take 5 days.
8: We're learning, aren't we?
9: I don't really wonder anymore.
8: Yeah, we're starting to see why, because they're still on the first or second witness. And the court is now, of course, in recess. Started yesterday at 9. Today it started at 9. I think they have a half day tomorrow. They just go in the afternoon, and they hope to wrap up this week. But it reminds me of a case I did when I was a prosecutor. It wasn't nearly at this level, but it was a very high-profile case. Actually, they did a TV movie about it. It was the Altaview Hospital murder.
9: I remember that case.
8: I prosecuted that case. And what I remember about that was the preliminary hearing. Just as we're going through this, and I know I'm digressing a little bit, but we had dozens and dozens of photographs that we were trying to get in, and I was assigned the witness with the photographs, and I just remember how painful it was to go through every photograph and every single thing. And I just thought, man, this is taking a long time, but we had to do it. It was a death penalty case. And it was a high profile case. And I remember the media was there, and they were looking over our shoulders, trying to get copies of what was on our screen, trying to get copies of the video of the exhibits that we were looking at. And it was just, it pales in comparison to Tyler Robinson. Don't get me wrong. But I just, when I watched this proceeding and thought how slow it was going and how the public might be concerned, I thought, well, that's life. I mean, that's how you have to do things, because a preliminary hearing is such an important proceeding in the process that both sides kind of just get to do it once. It's not like the judge can say, oh, let's have another preliminary hearing. That doesn't happen absent some outrageous or sort of really outstanding legal issue. So the state gets to put on their case. They either put it on or they don't. The defense gets to cross-examine witnesses. They'll probably never have another chance to do that. They may be able to interview them informally.
9: Right.
8: But having witnesses on the stand, having them swear to tell the truth, and having them under oath and recorded only happens once. So this hearing is important if this case goes to trial. Actually, it's important whether it goes to trial or not. So, I mean, I thought 5 days was too much. Now I think it's probably about right.
9: So I'm going to give you an update. And I am, because the courtroom itself is actually on recess. But I want to say Erica Kirk is back again. Her parents are not there today. I mean, his parents, sorry, Charlie Kirk's parents are not there today. But returning to the stand was David Hull. He's a police agent who was one of the lead investigators, and he was working for the State Bureau of Investigation. And one of the things that they introduced, and so we had talked about it with Heather, was this surveillance video that had been edited. Mm-hmm. And so now they have the raw footage, and the judge allowed it to be broadcast. So security footage that was played in court showed a man that police say is Tyler Robinson arriving around 8:30 a.m. on the day of the shooting.
11: And then David Hull, the agent, testified that Robinson went to an amphitheater and interacted with members of Charlie Kirk's group, Turning Point USA, before leaving. So interesting, right? That was something interesting that I didn't know he had interacted with Turning Point USA. So one of the things they see from the video, too, and I'm looking at a New York Times just like live feed of what they talked about this morning before our show, seconds after the shooting, a man, police say is Tyler Robinson, was running. They could be seen running along the top of a campus building, the Losi building, before dropping down on the grass. I think we had seen some of that back in September. So he also, Robinson, made contact with a police officer when he drove back up to the campus at 12:30 a.m. on September 11th. Do you remember, if I remember correctly, that was about the time he was trying to go recover the rifle and he wasn't able to. Police had gotten to it.
8: Right.
11: Beforehand. So one of the things that these reporters are saying is there are two things that they learned from the testimony today. Robinson made contact with Turning Point USA representatives on campus before the shooting. And then hours later, while the entire state was searching for the killer, Robinson had an encounter with an officer near the campus that raised enough suspicion that the officer actually took down his license plate number.
8: Yeah, and that was, in hindsight, very helpful and very valuable, and it's going to be. So if I were to just surmise why the case is proceeding the way it is, you put on the evidence of the homicide. And you put on evidence of the surveillance and the things that were going on. And then they'll start pinpointing how they got to Tyler Robinson. They'll start going, they'll start focusing in on him as the individual. Mm-hmm. Because we know there was a homicide. We know there was a shooting. We know that an individual was perched up there.
11: Wait, do we know it was a murder?
8: We know it was a murder.
11: Okay.
8: Absolutely, we know it was a murder.
11: You taught me there's a difference.
8: Yeah, no, it's not an alleged murder. It's a murder. It's an alleged murder by Tyler Robinson.
11: Right.
8: But there's a murder. There's no question about that. So, and I don't think anybody's going to dispute that. But then so they're establishing that, and then they're going to start focusing on how it is that they can show that Tyler Robinson is the one who did this. Because what we've got is surveillance of an individual.
11: Yeah.
8: We've got prints in the sand of an individual who is perched down doing his sniper routine. They've got him talking to people. They've got him talking to a police officer. So they're getting closer. They're starting to circle the nets that this is Tyler Robinson.
11: Right.
8: And I think that the coup de grace for the state will be a confession that he made, allegedly made, both to his roommate and maybe to his own father, to his religious leader, whoever else were turning him in. But once they focus on him and they can get that confession in, mm-hmm. I think that they've established what they need for probable cause to get this bound over to go to trial. Now, the defense is fighting everything, which I think is a little bit silly, but and including a lot of the photographs, because the photographs don't have to be, you don't have to have the person who took the photograph identify the photograph. I mean, if I took a picture of the studio here and you came in a couple days later and I showed it to you, you'd say, that's the KSL studio.
11: Right.
8: It doesn't matter who took it. If you recognize it, you say that's sure an accurate representation of the studio, then it's admissible. So I don't understand the logic that they have to fight all these exhibits. I guess I can appreciate the video coming in that's been altered or edited. Although even then, if let's say that we alter the picture of the studio and black out some of the walls, and you say, yeah, it looks like the studio, but they blacked out some walls, then it's admissible. So I guess we're being overly cautious, and that's an impossible thing. I shouldn't have even said that. It's a death penalty case. You have to be as cautious as you can be.
11: So I am seeing that, yesterday it went all day. Today is scheduled to go all day as well, that they do expect that maybe there will be discussion about the alleged murder weapon, that notes to the roommate may surface. They do expect to put on the stand, besides David Hull, who has been on the stand this morning, they expect to put on the stand Utah investigators Brian Davis and Jen Faumuina, as they were prosecutors there. So Utah Public Safety is Jen. She's been with a sergeant with the Utah Department of Public Safety. So that could be interesting testimony as well, as they start to, as you said, lay out this case. Now, there's one thing you keep saying. If it goes to trial, why are you saying that?
8: Well, I mean, cases don't always go to trial. They sometimes get resolved. And this case could very well be resolved. Who knows what that looks like? I mean, it's a death penalty case, so the defense can't say, yeah, he'll stipulate to the death penalty. I mean, you have nothing to lose by...
11: Right.
8: If the state says this is a death penalty case, it's going to trial, period. If the state says we're willing to plea bargain it down to something, what that something would be and whether the defense would accept that remain to be seen. Is this a case that could be resolved by some sort of life without the possibility of parole? I don't know whether the state would be willing to drop to that level or whether the defense would be willing to come up to that level, because that's a compromise. But that's a compromise that will be considered and will be talked about by at least one party, maybe both.
11: So it's super interesting. As I was preparing stories for the Utah Policy Newsletter today, I saw on News Nation that there was another attorney not named Greg Skordas who said he doesn't think it will ever go to trial. And he said if he were the defense attorneys, he would invest in knee pads because they would be kneeling in front of the court begging them to take a plea.
8: Yeah, well, get your ceremonial knee pads and beg the prosecution to offer you a plea. That may well happen. I don't know if it will, but the prosecution's putting on their best case to show the world that they do have a strong case. Well, that's good that I'm not the only person who feels that way.
11: You're not the only one.
8: Yeah.
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8: Well, data centers continue to be all the rage right now. We saw the role of the incoming Stratus data center in Box Elder County actually played a big role in the recent primaries. And people here in Utah and really across the nation have some pretty strong feelings about these projects.
11: So KSL Investigates dug into the data centers, and it's still data that exist around the country, including a massive cluster of them in Virginia and a place called Data Center Alley.
8: Yeah, and so we're going to talk with KSL investigator Danielle Rivera, who went to Virginia for this investigation. So why there? Because they have this data center alley?
7: Yeah, this is the highest concentration of data centers on the planet.
11: Wow.
7: In Loudoun County, Virginia.
11: Wow.
7: So we, you know, in watching what's happening here with our project in Box Elder, we wanted to go somewhere to a community that has a lot more experience than we do here. And where better than Loudoun County, Virginia, the data center capital of the world?
11: So a couple of things. Can you situate, I don't know geography in Virginia super well. Where is this county located? Maybe in relation to like the nation's capital or something.
7: It's very close to the Dulles Airport.
11: Oh.
7: So it's like half an hour from DC proper. So it's a very highly sought after area to live. These are expensive homes.
11: Oh, wow.
7: It's the wealthiest county in America.
11: Oh,
7: it comes
11: wow.
7: up on a lot of those lists we'll see every so often. So that's Loudoun County.
11: Okay, well, here's my second question. So in Utah, we have 48 data centers right now. How many does Loudoun County have?
7: Right now, Loudoun County, Virginia has 253 data centers on the ground and several more under construction. There actually has not been a time in the last 16 years in Loudoun County that a data center was not under construction.
11: Wow.
8: So describe these. I mean, they're not like 40,000 acres in the middle of the county like we're thinking about in Box Elder. I mean, what are these data centers like? Are they, if you saw them, is it like a building or a
7: structure? So the words used by the people who live there are gray, faceless, humanless concrete buildings. And the metaphor we worked with for last night's story, which was, you know, part one of this series we're doing beyond Box Elder, the bet on data centers, in last night's story I likened them to the mountains on a drive through Utah. I don't want to offend anyone. Our mountains are stunning and they're beautiful, but how many times do we drive to work and we don't really stop and notice the beauty of the mountains? They're just there, right? We take them for granted a little bit. We shouldn't, but we do. And that's like the best metaphor I could come up with for these, because we leave our hotel room that morning and I was like, oh, there's a data center. Oh, there's another one. They're just there. And they're just there in the background. It's not a place you can go to. It's not, I mean, we had a hard time even finding a place to park and get video of them.
11: Wow.
7: They're not super accessible, but they're just there. They're in the background. One person I interviewed joked that when he has family come to visit, he says, well, do you want to drive around and look at the data centers? Because that is their landscape there.
11: Wow. Are they all big? Do they vary in size? Like, what are these buildings like?
7: Yeah, they vary in size, but they look like a large, big concrete warehouse. Some of them even look like, you know, the way from far away, it looks like they're windows. But when you get up close, you're like, those aren't windows. That's just the design on the building. They're big concrete buildings.
11: Wow.
8: Did you get the sense that the locals were supportive of it and just it's a fact of life now in that particular county?
7: Certainly. I got the sense that they're very used to it. It is their normal.
8: Yeah.
7: But there are areas where this industry has so expanded there that it's gone beyond typically industrial areas and pushed right into neighborhoods. The one we really featured last night is, you know, it's a data center and then across the street, a residential neighborhood. And so where we see that push between industry and community, I think is that friction. That's where we hear the complaints from people saying, this has gone too far. I didn't intend to have a next door neighbor be a data center.
11: Right. So one of the things, of course, out here in Utah, and it, certainly it's been a concern with the Stratos Data Center in Box Elder County, is water. Mm-hmm. I'm guessing maybe that's not as much of an issue in Virginia.
10: I wouldn't say. I'm always hesitant to like compare bodies of water in need because, like, you know, the Great Salt Lake is critical for our very survival as a state. The Potomac River there is endangered. So I don't want to say one's more than the other, but water is a concern for them.
11: Is there a bigger concern that those residents have?
10: Their biggest concern right now that I understand, especially coming from an interview with the vice chair of the Loudoun County Board of Supervisors, is power. Mm. Their grid is stressed to the max, to the point that they've even said, okay, like, we aren't letting, you know, these additional data centers connect to the grid until we build out more power capacity. So, for example, the data center we featured in last night's story, when neighbors heard it was going to be put in, a lot of them told us, like, I didn't really think much of it. They were concerned about traffic, and they thought, well, great, there won't be a lot of traffic with this, you know, neighbor. There's not going to be a lot of cars coming and going, and that is the case. However, that data center was not able to connect to the electric grid, so what they did instead to come online in early 2025 was they turned on 8 natural gas turbines. So they are powered entirely by natural gas turbines right now, and that is where all the noise is coming from this neighborhood is hearing 24/7. It never stops. They hear it in their homes. One woman said, I heard it over my TV program last night.
11: Wow.
10: So
8: that humming,
10: that humming. Buzzing, and they said, you know, that wasn't originally part of the plan, but it's a symptom of what we're seeing, the resources needed being stressed to the max. That plant will eventually, we're told, connect to the grid. Mm. And at that point, you would think that the noise would go away. But for now, it's an everyday constant that these folks are living with.
11: So I don't know if you asked your the people you interviewed there this at all, but I know that there can be health impacts to people who are subjected to basically nonstop noise, even if it's quote unquote white noise. Has anybody talked about, I'm considering moving because I just can't take it anymore?
10: Of the folks we talked to, that no one said they were considering moving. They definitely said it would have changed the way they thought about purchasing their property because, you know, they were here first. They weren't planning on this. I think they're really in a, like, let's do, see what we can. Let's push. Let's make noise. I know they've gone to court, they, you know, to say this is a nuisance. The problem is, you know, it's measured, the decibel, it's below the county's limit. Of course, that noise limit you set is for, like, you know,
11: really
10: parties.
11: Loud noises.
10: Yeah. But this is a constant. Even though it's low, it's never going away. And so as far as health impacts, one woman told me, you know, when she traveled, she left and was like, oh, this is what my life is supposed to feel like, the quiet. Wow. And then as she returned to her neighborhood and she could hear the high-pitched whine, it was like, okay, yeah, I'm back in this place where I lived, and this was not what I intended. But it was crazy to hear her talk about getting away from it for a little while, just like on a vacation. She realizes, like she said, I feel like this is what life is supposed to sound like.
11: Yeah.
10: But she has been hearing this data center since it went online in like early 2025.
11: Wow.
8: And did you say, we only got about 30 seconds left, that they're building more even now in that county?
10: Yes, there are still several more under construction now. But they're to the point, they ended by right development of land for data centers because their population is at a, they are at their tolerance level. Yeah. They're pretty much done with new data centers at this point.
11: Well, we're going to continue this conversation with you, Daniela, after the break.
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11: KSL investigators recently traveled to Loudoun County, Virginia, otherwise known as Data Center Alley, to find out what it's like to live next to a data center, or in the case of those living in Loudoun County, what it's like to live near more than 200 data centers.
8: And the biggest complaint, apparently, is the noise. We're continuing our deep dive into this massive KSL investigation with investigator Daniela Rivera. Thanks for sticking around.
7: Hey.
8: Did you hear the noise? Were you there where you could perceive the noise and the buzz that's coming off of these?
10: Yes, I did. We were in the neighborhood several times over the course of the 2 days we were on the ground in Loudoun County. Every time I heard the noise, and we conducted all the interviews in neighbors in their front yards. And so we heard the noise during all our conversations. We'd walk to the end of the block. We'd, walk with them to the thing, and we heard it the whole time we were in the neighborhood. It never stopped.
11: I don't know if you had a chance to ask anybody about this. Does it, like, chase wildlife away? Like, did the birds go away because of the noise?
10: Actually, it's interesting. Someone did talk about how they feel like the wildlife has been pushed away because this was like a wooded forest area before it was developed. So, yeah, of course they lost wildlife. And one woman told me when they started construction, they had a really bad, like, rat problem and mice problem because all that wildlife was, like, moving into homes nearby.
11: Oh, gosh.
10: Yeah. Thanks.
8: Oh, oops.
11: So, interesting. Look, one of the questions that I have, of course, is what was the common thread, really, with the residents that you talked to about lessons Utah could learn from data centers in Virginia?
10: Certainly. I, reached out to all of these people before we went there and said, look, we have a big project under development here in Utah. We want to learn what you learn from you. Mm-hmm. Will you give us some of your time? And I was really just surprised and grateful for how giving people were of their time. And one woman said to me, I'm only meeting with you because I want people to know the risks associated with these facilities before they're built. There was a sentiment that once they're there, it is harder to have mitigation. I mean, they're going on over a year of this noise. And then, the kind of the resounding theme was people saying, I wish I'd been more involved. I wish I'd paid more attention sooner. I wish I'd known what questions to ask. You know, these folks didn't know natural gas turbines were going to be used to power the facility. They didn't know that. They didn't know to ask about noise. And so the company that built the facility had a community meeting with them, but they didn't know what to ask. And so all of them were just saying, really encouraging Utahns. Everyone had advice for Utah, and it was learn, research, arm yourself with data and knowledge, and start thinking about data center specific regulations, because they're finding, the county noise ordinance. Well, this data center doesn't violate it, yet it is, you could say, violating their lives every day with this noise they're hearing in their homes. And so they hadn't thought about specific data center regulations, and they encouraged, do that now. If you know, and they also said, you know, we're not going to be the only ones. They said, you might think you're so far out, but eventually you will have a data center near you. It's coming. So start thinking about how you can have a say in how the development happens.
8: It seems, Daniela, that the one that is being proposed in Box Elder County is somewhat rural and separated from neighborhoods and homes. And maybe some of these questions don't apply. I mean, ultimately, there are going to be some residents and buildings around there. But did the people that you talked to indicate that it affected their home values or property values or anything like that? Or, I mean, certainly, you know, they build a prison next to your house, it's going to knock down your property value. You know what I mean?
10: Yeah.
8: There are certain things that you just don't want in your neighborhood.
10: I just wondered
8: if they said anything about
10: that. You know, when I asked them about that, I would say remains to be seen, because you have to remember we're also in a housing crisis in many areas. This is a highly desirable area. It's the wealthiest county in America by many measures, and it's 30 minutes away from Washington, D.C. So I did hear that homes that have gone up for sale have sold. But I didn't hear anyone say, I can't sell my house. So, and of course, maybe, you know, maybe that changes. But so far, I don't think there's enough data to say that it's impacting home values. I just don't know that there's enough there.
11: So I have a question about local elected officials. What's their take on these data centers? They're in Virginia, in Loudoun County.
10: So we spoke with the vice chair of the Loudoun County Board of Supervisors, and he said, I'm neutral. You know, there's no inherently bad or good data center. It's all about how you develop it. And he said there are six key factors every community needs to know and answer before you take out a spade and dig shovel one. And so in tonight's part two of this, we're actually going to go through that criteria and apply it to the Stratos project. And, you know, you'd mentioned the sound. It may not be an issue with Stratos. However, I mean, while this is like the big one we're all talking about, it's not going to be likely the last data center proposed here in Utah. So I do feel like these are just valuable things for us to know here in Utah, of questions to ask me as a reporter, our listeners, as residents, when we think about how we want our communities to look and shape, be shaped in the future. So we are going to go through the Stratos project and hold it up to this list of criteria tonight. And that's really eye-opening. And we also do hear from Kevin O'Leary. You know, his latest fact sheet released about the project says sound won't be an issue because there's going to be a 1,000-foot property line buffer and other mitigation procedures. So that's a promise right now that sound won't be an issue. We'll have to see.
8: Is there something about the Stratos one that people in Virginia maybe we're concerned about in its size, its depth, its because they have 250, we're building our maybe 49th. You know what I mean? But is ours bigger than the 250? Or
10: I will say this trip was so valuable for me in giving perspective on what this project proposed to Box Elder means and how massive it is. We are in the data center capital of the world, and people there are watching us. Everyone I spoke with, they were aware of the Utah Project. They're watching the Utah Project. They're watching Utah's pushback. They're watching changing messaging from our leaders. And it was fascinating to me to understand the scope of this project through their eyes. And I really hope we can communicate that context and that it lands in tonight's story, because I walked away from Loudoun County with a whole new perspective on the size of what is being proposed in Box Elder County. They have more experience with data centers than anywhere else in the U.S., and they are trying to comprehend the scope of what is being proposed here in Utah. They're watching us.
11: Wow, interesting. I saw a thing this morning that Senator John Curtis spoke yesterday at an event where he is now calling for federal transparency standards on data centers. And he said one of the things that the Box Elder County one has not done well is to be transparent, but also he feels like there needs to be a better understanding about why we want data centers in the United States. So I thought that was interesting from the senator.
10: Certainly. And we didn't get to speak with him while we were there, but there is a state lawmaker in Virginia who recently passed water transparency bill for data centers. And I think that, you know, that's something we'd like to maybe do a story about in the future. I mean, we know here we saw legislation proposed on our Capitol Hill to keep secret the amount of water that golf courses are using.
11: Right.
10: Yeah. What is our legislation going to look like around data centers? Everyone I spoke with there said, you can't play secrets when it comes to something this big. You need to be transparent. And I think we're seeing right now, you know, we're seeing here in our political landscape, Utahns don't feel like they have the answers they need about this project. And so that's part of our job, is to push for those. And we're doing some of that tonight, and it's a long road, and we're going to keep going.
8: So how do we find your programs and in their sequence that you're doing here?
10: Certainly. So this series is Beyond Box Elder, the Bet on Data series, Data Centers, and it started last night. It runs through Thursday, every night at 10 on KSL. Wednesday and Thursday night, Mike Anderson is going to take it away with some really interesting reporting on some of the data centers that are already in Utah that we've never really talked about. It's fascinating. So you want to see his reports too. But that's on KSL TV at 10 p.m. each night and on KSL.com the next day.
11: All right. Thanks so much, Daniela Rivera, KSL investigator. I can't wait.
8: Yeah, it'll be really interesting because it puts ours in perspective.
11: Yep.
8: You think about the community that has 250 and we have...
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29: From ABC News, I'm Dave Packer. CENTCOM says they've completed an additional round of strikes against strategic targets in Iran. President Trump.
30: We just hit them very hard. And I say we hit them 20 to 1. Every time they hit us, we're going to hit them 20.
29: The president's saying that recent Iranian attacks on ships in the Strait of Hormuz signaled the end of the ceasefire. Graham Plattner announcing he's suspending his campaign and will withdraw from the ballot in Maine Senate race,
12: one of the most closely watched in the country as Democrats seek to take back control of Congress.
13: Plattner had gone underground since a former girlfriend accused him of sexual assault, which he denies.
14: This is incredibly difficult because I know that some will think it's an admission of guilt, and it most certainly is not.
13: Now the main state Democratic Party accusing Plattner of essentially holding them hostage by demanding a say in who takes his place on the ballot.
12: ABC's Jay O'Brien, a father killed by ICE agents in Houston, Texas. ICE saying Lorenzo Salgado Araujo was in the U.S. illegally and tried to ram an officer's vehicle. His family disputing that account. ABC's John Quinones is in Texas.
15: Araujo's family says he was on his way to the construction job that helped him put three sons, all U.S. citizens, through college.
17: He did not deserve to die. He did not deserve to be reduced to a headline of Mexican man.

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15: If you're within 5 years of retiring, or if you've been retired for less than 5 years, you need to be very careful here, because you're in what we call the dangerous decade. Many of the financial decisions you make during this critical 10-year period could have a massive impact.

0: impact on your hard-earned savings. Welcome to Retirement Solutions Radio. I'm Tyson Thacker. 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And if you're nearing retirement, we have a great show planned for you today because we're talking about this dangerous decade and how and what and why the decisions you make during these 10 years could have serious consequences for your taxes, Social Security benefits, required minimum distributions, and so much more. If you make these right decisions right now, it could set you up for a successful retirement. But on the flip side, if you don't, you could seriously impact your savings and your lifestyle in retirement. So Ryan, let's get started quickly by defining why we call this the dangerous decade.
1: Well, the dangerous decade is also called the quote-unquote fragile decade.
0: Yes.
1: It's this 10-year period that's unique to you. It spans the 5 years before you retire and the 5 years after you retire. And Kiplinger had a great quote here. It says, the fragile decade is wonderfully exhilarating time that spans the last 5 years of working and the first 5 years in retirement. It's also the period that could blow up your entire retirement plan. And I think the reason why is because this dangerous decade, it's full of very important decisions. For example, how are you going to collect your Social Security? What are you going to do about all the taxes in your IRA or 401k? You know, what about Medicare? What about long-term care? All these different decisions that you're going to run into. And of course, if you get this right, you can have a great retirement. But if you don't, this is one of those areas that if you make a mistake, it's not like there's a do-over again of, you know, 20, 30, 40 years that you can plan and prepare for this. And, you know, quite frankly, we've had a really, really easy street for the last, you know, 10 to 12 years. And I think what that creates, Tyson, why it's so dangerous is it creates complacency. And so, you know, we like to talk about the biggest needle mover. Needle mover number one is have a plan for taxes.
0: It's all about taxes, Ryan. And so that's number one thing that you ought to consider within this dangerous decade. And really, here's what people usually walk in through our doors at any one of our offices. They'll say something like this as it relates to taxes. Well, I've always been told through the media or even through my financial advisor that I'm going to be in a lower tax bracket, right? It's going to be something that I'm not earning a paycheck anymore. But for most people, and well, on top of that, you've got, you know, not just the paycheck, but the mortgage is paid off. A lot of things are in your favor. But what they don't remember is that you've still got to pay for your lifestyle some way, right? Even though the paycheck's gone, it also means that you've got to generate income in some way, shape, or form, which means you're going to start drawing money out of those IRAs and 401ks. Maybe it's a pension, maybe it's real estate, whatever it is. It's definitely Social Security at some point. And if you make these taxes, if you start pulling too much out, in other words, then it's going to raise your tax rates. You also don't have, on the flip side of that mortgage being paid off, you don't have any deductions. The kids are gone. And so what we've found over the years is for the majority of people who walk through our doors, it's not less in taxes, it's more. And if you don't have a plan, you're in big trouble.
1: Well, think about it. It's taxes on your social security, taxes on your IRA, taxes on your 401k, taxes on your other investment income, and it can even double or triple your Medicare premiums. And so this compound effect, what does it mean? Well, why are you gonna needlessly pay more taxes to Uncle Sam than you need to? And then on top of all of this, you throw on this national debt. It's, you know, $39 trillion. Think about this. And, you know, most people think there's only one way the taxes are going to go, and that's up. And so, you know, having a plan for this is really, really important. And, you know, again, when you look at these tax rates right now, tax rates are at historical lows because the top federal tax income bracket is at 37%. In 1980, so Tyson, we were just kids, footloose and fancy free. It was 70% in 1980. And, you know, when you look at the Social Security Trust Fund, it's shrinking. The deficit continues to grow. And despite the One Big Beautiful Bill making the 2017 tax cuts permanent, remember, we're just one election away from, you know, changing back the other way.
0: Well, and here's the good news. You've got more control over what you pay in taxes right now than at any other time in your life. Mm-hmm. And here's how it works. What do we mean by that? It means that there's a huge difference, and you've got to understand this distinction between tax preparation and tax planning.
1: Yes.
0: You think first about tax preparation, It's going to your CPA, it's going to TurboTax, it's whatever you're doing to actually file your taxes. And you may get a few deductions here and there. A lot of those deductions have gone away with the big, beautiful bill.
1: Right.
0: But tax planning is something different altogether. We know so many great CPAs, but they're really historians looking at what happened last year in the rearview mirror. Whereas with tax planning, it's all about having the opportunity to look into the future 10, 20, even 30 or 40 years and saying, what can I do to reduce those taxes, not only now, but in the future?
1: Exactly.
0: And so it plays a huge role and it makes a huge difference. You consider it could be tens of thousands, if not hundreds of thousands of dollars in tax savings that you can put back in your pocket. It's going to make a huge difference all through your retirement years.
1: Well, and Tyson, that's why, you know, we really like to look at the compound effect of taxes and how that can make a big difference. And, you know, when we look at this, you know, we're sure that you've heard of the concept of compounding interest. Well, that's great. It's like a snowball rolling down the hill. And the longer it rolls, the bigger it gets. And Warren Buffett called this the eighth wonder of the world. 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
11: 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And here are your hosts, Tyson Thacker and Ryan Thacker from Boss Retirement Solutions.
12: For many Americans, it could be the largest financial decisions that you'll make in a lifetime, and it could mean the difference of hundreds of thousands of dollars in retirement income. Welcome back to Retirement Solutions Radio. I'm Ryan Thacker, along with my brother Tyson. We are the Retirement Brothers from Boss Retirement Solutions and Advisors, and today we're talking about the dangerous decade and the critical decisions that you must make that could make or break your retirement. So coming up in this segment, we'll talk about the key to squeezing every single nickel out of your Social Security benefits that are rightfully yours, plus how other retirees are successfully generating income in retirement today. And so, Tyson, Social Security is such an enormous topic when it comes to retirement, because really the Social Security decision is the foundation of your entire retirement plan.
13: Yeah. So when we talk about the dangerous decade, the 5 years before you retire and the 5 years after you retire, if you haven't made a correct decision with Social Security, and 96% of Americans get it wrong. Mm-hmm. That's from Forbes. Yeah. That 96% of Americans choose Social Security wrong. We want you to be one of the 4%.
12: Yes.
13: They get this right when you get to the dangerous decade, because the difference between your best and worst case scenarios could end up being hundreds of thousands of dollars. And so much of the advice and information that you find out on Social Security is based just simply on your age. So in other words, full retirement age now is 67. And most people either think, well, I'm going to take it at 62 early because I don't know how long I'm going to live. Mm-hmm. I'm going to take it at 67 because that's where most people should take it. Or I'm going to wait until age 70 because that's how I maximize, get an extra 8% in your paycheck every year. Yeah. If you wait until age 70. But the reality is everything is connected, right? Your Social Security is connected to how much other income you're going to take out. Your Social Security It depends on how much your taxes you're going to pay, how much Medicare premium you're going to pay, all of these things, even how much legacy you're going to leave to your kids or your favorite charity, because everything is so interconnected, right?
12: It really is. I love this quote from the Wall Street Journal, which says, you know, that while economists are right in pointing out the benefits of delaying Social Security related longevity risks, there are risks in delaying that are often overlooked. And what's more is we believe that there's questionable assumptions underlying both the analysis and the generally recommended delaying claiming benefit strategies from 70. You know, so, I mean, here's the thing, Tyson, is so many people try to make this decision by themselves. And what they end up doing is they end up making a mistake, just like what the Wall Street Journal talks about, is some people think, hey, it's about longevity, so I'm going to start taking it 62, because that's going to be the smallest check, but it could be the longest time period that I will receive that check. And some people are going to be better off waiting until 70. Some people are going to be better off waiting in the middle. In other words, it's not just a one size fits all solution that you need to look at.
13: That's why it's so important that you make the smartest Social Security filing decision for your unique situation, right? Because it's not always easy to determine. The system is so complex. There's 2,728 rules in the Social Security handbook. And on top of that, the trust fund looks like it could be depleted in the next 10 years. And because of that depletion, then what ends up happening is you lose about 25% of what you could be making in Social Security. They cut back your check.
12: Yeah.
13: And that would be disastrous, especially if you don't have a plan, because if you're only living on a fixed income and then that gets cut way back, then what do you do for your healthcare? What do you do for the type of food you want to eat? All of these things play a role. You've got to have a plan.
12: Well, Tyson, one of the things that we see is when individuals are making this decision, they oftentimes do it by the way someone at work did it, or their brother did it, or their neighbor did it. And Tyson, when you add in this confusion right now, what's happening with the Social Security Trust Fund, let's say that somebody's receiving $4,000 a month between a husband and wife in Social Security.
13: Mm-hmm.
12: Well, if the Social Security Trust Fund runs out and they do have that 25% cut in benefit, that means that your benefits just went from $4,000 a month to $3,000 a month.
13: Mm-hmm.
12: Now, I think it's important to distinguish here. Some people think it's going to go away altogether. If the Social Security Trust Fund runs dry, it's not going to go all the way. But imagine if you're planning on $4,000 a month and all of a sudden you only have $3,000 a month to be able to pay for your lifestyle. And let's say you have no pension. Well, now you're forced to go into your IRA and 401k. Now you've got to make a bigger withdrawal to be able to pick up what you just lost in Social Security. And then you have to pay taxes when you pay money on your IRA and 401k, like we talked about in the opening segment. Well, that is, without a plan and just kind of winging it, it's a recipe for disaster.
13: So really, when we talk about a plan, the very first thing we need to think about is income.
12: Yes.
13: How to create an income, how to create a check that you can count on.
12: Mm-hmm.
13: Social Security is the foundation of that, obviously.
12: Yes.
13: Because it's something that the government gives to everybody. But if you go from 4,000 to 3,000 in your example, that's a big problem. And we believe that you ought to have at least three income sources, because not only do you need, if something happened like that, you've got to have another income stream that you can turn on, but you've also got to think about inflation and Medicare costs and all these different things. And you think about, you know, Ryan, when we wrote our book, The Boss Retirement Blueprint, and even going back to our first book, The Banker's Table,
12: mm-hmm.
13: we talked about how usually in the spring, you live in, let's say you live in a mountainous region. In the spring, there's all this runoff that happens in these tributaries, and they all flow into these lakes or reservoirs.
12: Right.
13: And so you've got to have at least three of those tributaries that flow into the reservoir, but you've also got to have tributaries that don't dry up.
12: Right.
13: Having that 4,000 turn into 3,000 is one of those. Or it could be that somebody is saying, if I swing for the fence in the stock market, I should be able to just take the interest that I'm making off of those accounts and it'll never dry up. The problem is that what if it does? What if that stock that you're swinging for the fence on automatically ends up having a really bad year of 20, 30, 40% loss? And then you now don't have as much to draw from. This becomes, and the reservoir starts to get depleted and those tributaries dry up, and it can become a real problem.
12: Well, Tyson, the number one thing that we see when we meet with new families is they think in terms of investments and rate of return. They don't think in the form of income streams.
13: Yeah.
12: And so they have no clue on how they're going to replace that paycheck. And Tyson, that's the tragic thing is we see people that they come in and let's say that they're spending $10,000 a month and they've never put this into their head of what it's actually going to look like when their paycheck goes away.
13: Yeah.
12: And so then all of a sudden we look, okay, you've got $4,000 a month coming from Social Security and you have $300,000 saved in an IRA and that's it. Well, if you start making a withdrawal on that $300,000, there's no way that's going to cover your same lifestyle. And I think everyone just think magically it's going to be fixed when you go to retirement, but you have to have a plan. And so many Americans, in fact, it's about 90% of Americans, 9 out of 10, have no clue that what their retirement income stream is going to look like.
13: Yeah, Ryan, I want you to talk for just a second about maybe something that gets overlooked a lot, which is annuities.
12: Yeah.
13: That's not obviously the end all be all either, but why can those be important as it relates to income?
12: We love annuities as a way to replace your private pensions. I mean, the pensions used to, you used to get them from the same company that you worked for your entire life. Now that pensions have gone away for most Americans, annuities can be a way to create a private income stream that acts just like your annuity. And that gives you the confidence going into retirement, knowing how you're going to make sure that you can get the money that you need to go all the way through retirement. So how can we help families?
13: I love it, Ryan. When you think about retiring and taxes, you think about having a savings goal.
12: Yes.
13: That's great. But what is your plan, for instance, to reduce your taxes, to pay for this skyrocketing cost of healthcare, get the most from Social Security, and what we've talked about here in the last couple of minutes, generating income? If you have a financial game plan for retirement, you could make $500,000 into more working like $1 million or $1 million working more like $2 million. Most firms charge thousands of dollars to create a customized financial game plan. 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
13: It's called the dangerous decade. It's the 5 years before as well as the 5 years after you retire. It's called this because it's the time that you've got to make some critical decisions that could have a significant long-term consequence on your retirement savings. 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I'm Tyson Thacker along with my brother Ryan. 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And today we are talking about the dangerous decade and the critical decisions that could make or break your retirement during that 10 years. And in this segment, we're going to dive into two specific risks to your money. The first is the skyrocketing cost of healthcare. The second is minimizing your investment risk. And Ryan, when we talk about healthcare, everybody's feeling inflation right now, but healthcare is even worse. And let's talk about how important this is to consider during this dangerous decade. Yeah, Tyson, healthcare is one of those things that can just sneak up on you. And it's one of those areas you don't have a lot of control. I was recently just talking to a family, and you know, the mom, which was the grandma for the family that I was talking to, you know, she got cancer at 62.
0: Mm-hmm.
13: And because of all the different things they were doing and trying some different things, they ended up spending $350,000 on that cancer care. And that was obviously not something that they're planning. It drained all of their retirement savings. And so, unfortunately, she ended up passing away. And the surviving spouse is left there holding the bag now. Not only did, you know, the pension go away, but also lost one Social Security benefit. So now this retiree is looking at saying, how do I navigate retirement on one Social Security check? Well, for this individual, what they ended up doing is they're going to continue working because they don't have the extra money to draw back on. And the Social Security check by itself is not going to cover what the lifestyle is. And so, you know, you hate stories like that, right? Every time you hear a story like that. And I think in the moment, you just want to do anything possible to save a life. And so that $350,000, of course, you're going to be like, well, I got to keep that in my retirement account. No, you're going to do everything you can to make sure that happens. And I think we're seeing this more and more, Tyson, where healthcare becomes a really big issue. And so, you know, you've got to look at ways that you can plan and prepare for this long before you get to retirement.
0: Well, and you know, this example, it really hit home, but 1 in 5 Americans have never considered healthcare needs.
13: Yes.
0: And Fidelity just did a study, and they are talking about that you could spend up to $345,000 out of pocket.
13: There's the 350 number right there.
0: Yes, because everybody assumes that Medicare covers everything.
13: Yes.
0: But they don't. They don't cover things like vision, dental, long-term care. I remember many years ago when I was in my 20s, and our mom's mom, about every week I was taking her, she didn't drive, so I was taking her to dentist appointments.
13: Right.
0: And she kept talking about how expensive this was and how she was so worried that she was going to have this $100,000 smile, but no money left in her accounts, right?
13: Yeah.
0: It hit home at that point for me that the Medicare didn't cover all that, but so many people don't understand that. And so you've got to have a plan around this too.
13: So there's the healthcare costs, then there's also the long-term care costs. And Genworth did a study that was released in 2025. Listen to these numbers. Assisted living community costs increased by 10% to an annual national median cost of $70,800 per year. It can cost up to $77,792 for a home health aid. That's, you know, if someone comes in and helps you at home. And the cost for a homemaker services is $75,000. This is someone to come and cook and clean and basically do all the things around. And that's if you're lucky enough to stay home. It's still expensive. But then what happens if you go into a skilled nursing facility? Shared room. This is like being back in college again, right? You got a shared room with someone you don't know, $111,000 a year. Up 7%. The cost of a private room, $127,750, an increase of 9%. Boy, Tyson, that doesn't sound like a lot of fun.
0: It doesn't. So let's shift gears here for just a second. We talked about healthcare. Now let's talk about updating and rebalancing your portfolio. Man, the market has been on a tear for over a decade now.
13: Yes.
0: And so many people walk through the door with us and say something like this, man, I'm just following the S&P 500 and I got a 25% return last year. Or I got, you know, I'm following the total stock market index and I got a 30% return last year. Or I have all of my money in Tesla and Nvidia and it's been crazy. But what if you hadn't rebalanced your portfolio? And just even yesterday, there was a lot of the tech sector that had a drawback. What if everything drop by 50%, then what would you do? And how long would it take for you to regain that money? It's what we call the sequence of returns risk. And you've got to update these portfolios a lot more, a lot faster, a lot better than what you're doing right now, because you cannot lose that money. And Ryan, we've talked about healthcare. We've talked about updating and rebalancing portfolios.
13: Yep.
0: What can people do to take immediate action right now?
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1: Ben Franklin famously said, "By failing to plan, you are planning to fail." And that could be the most important lesson about the dangerous decade. Welcome back to Retirement Solutions Radio. I'm Ryan Thacker along with my brother Tyson. And today we're talking about the dangerous decade and the critical decisions that could make or break you in retirement. Now, these 5 years before you retire and the 5 years after you retire, we call these the dangerous decade for a reason. And it's a huge life transition, and it's filled with a handful of other critical financial decisions that could have a lasting consequence on your retirement savings. And coming up in this segment, we want to talk about these critical components that you must have in your retirement plan. So each one of these topics that we're going to cover today make a huge difference, Tyson, in this dangerous decade. But you've got to look at all of them together. It's not just a one-size-fits-all plan, right?
0: That's right, Ryan. Each of these topics that we've covered today has been so important to talk about with this dangerous decade. But you can't look at these one by one. You've got to look at them in concert with each other. Otherwise, you're going to make a huge mistake. For instance, when we talked about Social Security, so many people come in to see us and they say, just tell me about Social Security, right? And we say, well, we can show you Social Security and we're happy to, and we'll show you how to maximize it. But it has to do with the rest of your income. It has to do with your taxes. It has to do with what you're still growing your money to in the stock market and other investments. And so when you coordinate every piece into a retirement plan, something remarkable happens. The sum becomes greater because you did this all in concert with each other, right, Ryan?
1: Yes.
0: You need to look at all of this together. It's a symphony, not just a solo.
1: We want it to be 1 + 1 = 4 and not 1 + 1 = 3/4.
0: Yeah. Yeah, exactly. Right?
1: And so, Tyson, when you look at each one of these areas, the key component here is a comprehensive financial game plan. And Tyson, what we find is when we sit down with a family for the first time, most of the time what they've saved for retirement is just this basket of they've got an annuity over here. They have a brokerage account over here. They have a Roth over here. They have a brokerage account where they started buying some stocks. Then they've got this 401k plan that was from an old employer that they never rolled over to an IRA. And it's just this, it's like this big, it's like a tackle box.
0: Yes.
1: There's all these different lures and bubbles and hooks and power bait and all these different things in there, but it doesn't really come together.
0: Yes.
1: Right. And this is where having a comprehensive plan that is going to be a plan that works. How do I optimize my Social Security? How do I make sure that I have an investment plan that's going to match now what my risk tolerance is? How am I going to take the withdrawals from my IRA or 401k? What am I going to do about the taxes in retirement? And how can I minimize those so I'm not needlessly paying tens of thousands, if not hundreds of thousands of dollars in unnecessary taxes while you have inflation that's going up and eating away into the very money that you need? You've got to have this strategy that is able to bring everything together. And that's really, Tyson, having a well-designed plan instead of disconnected products that most people have in retirement.
0: I love it, Ryan. And what comes to mind is we've got these clients that we love. And one that sticks out 3.5 years ago came to me before they were clients and said, look, we're going to be going and we're going to be out of the country for 3 years.
1: Mm-hmm.
0: And I'm going to have limited access to talk to you. Maybe I can talk to you once a year for a review, but I want to take all that I've done my entire life and I want to give it to you, and I want that savings, that income stream, that growth, the ability for me to save on taxes, and for me not to have to worry about if something did happen to me or my wife, that this would be passed on in a way that my kids are going to be taken care of at the same time. And that was a lot of trust, you know, for 3 years.
1: Yep.
0: And I just saw them yesterday, and I texted them this morning to welcome them home. And what's amazing about when we create a plan, a comprehensive plan like we've been talking about, is that once a year that I talk to them, he's like, I don't want to know the details. I just want to make sure that everything, I have about 15 minutes to talk to you.
1: Yep.
0: And I want to just know that everything's okay and that I'm on track. And he's like, what is my income stream? Am I okay?
1: Mm-hmm.
0: What's my growth look like from a percentage and from a year over year? How much extra do I have in my account? What do I need to do from a tax perspective? Or are you taking care of all of it? And I said, it's all handled.
1: Yeah.
0: And he's like, I cannot tell you how much just peace of mind that gave me every single year that I didn't have to worry about this. And that's what this is all about, is we want your retirement to be exciting, your investments to be boring, so that you can have and do anything that you want in retirement because the plan's taken care of.
1: Tyson, if you look at what's happening within the financial services industry right now, there's really a shift that's going on. And the shift number one is it's going from a portfolio to a plan.
0: Yes.
1: And the old school, I mean, I think of you know, when we grew up, Tyson, you'd pull out the newspaper and you could see the stock quotes.
0: Yep.
1: In the newspaper. And I remember looking at Disney or Coca-Cola and, you know, just McDonald's, kind of understanding, hey, you can actually buy a little fraction of these companies. And so much of the 1980s and the 1990s and the early 2000s was about this portfolio.
0: Yes.
1: Well, now that we're seeing longevity and we're seeing people live longer in retirement, they're saying, hey, I want to have a plan. I don't want a portfolio. And I think that story that you told is a perfect example of what that actually looks like.
0: Yes.
1: And so, you know, we want to take these components from the show today. We've talked about taxes. We've talked about Social Security. We've talked about, you know, your healthcare costs. We've talked about making sure you have a plan to avoid the sequence of returns that can happen in a portfolio. We put this together. We call it the Boss Retirement Blueprint. And the Boss Retirement Blueprint, it's a one-page plan that will give you the roadmap, the dashboard to help you get here in retirement and all the way through retirement.
0: Yes.
1: Tyson, let's talk a little bit about the five buckets of the Boss Retirement Blueprint and why that's such a powerful solution.
0: Well, I alluded to it when I was talking about this story. The first one is savings, right? You need to have money set aside for an emergency fund.
1: Yes.
0: And you really, if you're working, you need to build that up to about 6 months to be able to have enough.
1: So that's your cash bucket.
0: That's your cash bucket. That's your savings bucket. That gives you the ability to make sure you're doing the right things when you need to. Then you've got your income bucket.
1: That's bucket number two.
0: And that's number two. We talked about that with Social Security in that segment. We talked about that you need to have at least three income streams for retirement to make sure that you have these income streams that are never going to be turned off and that you can outpace inflation. Then third bucket is your growth bucket. You still have to earn money in the market or have the ability from your financial instruments to replenish what you're taking in retirement. And then you've got your tax bucket, which is a huge bucket to be able to put that money back in your pocket instead of giving it to the IRS and having a plan around all of that. We talked about that in segment number one, as you just talked about. And then last bucket is legacy bucket and how you want to pass that on to your kids or your favorite charity. And it may be that you use everything yourself, but at least that was the legacy that you decided, right?
1: Well, and I think it's interesting that story you told about, you know, the client that was going out of the country for 3 years. Well, and when he said, I don't really want to know the ins and outs. I just want to know if it's working.
0: Yes.
1: And for the families that we serve at Boss Retirement Solutions and Advisors, what we find is that that's really what they want. They want to just know that they have a plan, it's taken care of, and they want, Leonardo da Vinci said, simplicity is the ultimate in sophistication. They just want to look at the blueprint.
0: Yes.
1: They just want to look at the blueprint and say, okay, here's the areas that the money's going to come from my Social Security. Here's where this annuity is going to kick in and give me a monthly paycheck for the rest of my life. Here's my long-term growth that's going to happen inside of my portfolio. And that portfolio now is not just in an IRA, but we've done some Roth conversions to help minimize the tax side. We've looked at, hey, if I pass away, what's going to happen? What's going to happen with this death benefit? Do I have the estate plan in place in my legacy? And this is how you sleep well at night.
0: It is.
1: And I think it's so simple, yet because the financial services industry has done such a really powerful job saying about stocks and investments that they forget about the plan. So Tyson, how can we help our neighbors who are listening today?
0: Well, you think about a savings goal, and that's amazing. But what's your plan to reduce taxes? 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
9: Matthew.
12: Sorry.
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0: From ABC News, I'm Dave Packer. Maine Democratic Senate candidate Graham Plattner, who denies allegations of sexual assault, now says he's getting out of the running ahead of Monday's deadline to take his name off of the ballot.
1: In an 11-minute online video announcing he's suspending his campaign, the embattled candidate again denies the allegations against him.
2: The things that have been claimed did not happen.
1: But Graham Plattner says the Democratic Party establishment has already moved past him.
2: The bigger donor networks, they have all committed to spending no money in this race if I'm in it.
1: Now, Plattner insists as the party moves forward, his movement should lead the way. Maine's Democratic Party intends to hold a convention to choose a new nominee to take on Republican incumbent Susan Collins. Stephen Portnoy, ABC News, Washington.
0: President Trump says a memorandum of understanding between Iran and the U.S. is over. This is the U.S. launched a second day of heavy strikes on Iran after ships were targeted in the Strait of Hormuz.
3: We attacked Cargo Island last night. We knocked out a piece. I said, don't touch the oil, because maybe we'll take over Cargo Island. You know, we may take over Cargo Island. There's not a thing they can do about it.
0: The president returning to the U.S. after 2 days of meetings at the NATO summit in Turkey, speaking aboard the new Air Force One plane gifted from Qatar. President Trump insisted there's no security issue with the jet, that despite the fact that he flew the old Air Force One from Turkey to the U.K.
4: Were you aware of any credible threat by Iran against Air Force One?
3: Well, I have a threat all the time. I'm number one on their list before you. But if I go, you go.
0: And we're now hearing from sources that the Secret Service urged the plane swap out of an abundance of caution amid the escalation with Iran.
6: ISIS never welcome here!
0: A protest march and rally in Houston Wednesday night over the ICE shooting death of an undocumented man Tuesday. They accused Lorenzo Saldago Araujo of attempting to evade arrest and ramming his car into an ICE vehicle. Araujo was shot and died on his way to the hospital. 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
7: Of all the wireless companies in America, only one has five stars in every

0: sentence, but says they'll still appeal.
1: The collateral consequences to her were great, and we appreciate that the judge took that into consideration whenever he sentenced her to a fine only in this case.
0: Dugan resigned the Milwaukee County Circuit judgeship that she held for 9 years in January. A Texas kid struck by lightning inside of his own home.
2: It's always been kind of understood that if you're inside of your home, you're safe from lightning because the home is grounded. But an investigation is underway after a child was injured in his family's home in Harris County, Texas. The home, deputies say, was hit by lightning and an electrical current went surging through the home's wiring and electrocuted the homeowner's son, who was using a computer inside the home. They say the child was evaluated by EMS. His condition is not known. Alex Stone, ABC News.
0: A three-judge panel has denied a request from the Kennedy Center's board to restore President Trump's name to the institution while they appeal an earlier ruling that found the name change illegal. Meta says it will invest more than $9 billion to build its first artificial intelligence data center in Canada, its largest outside the U.S. It will be powered by a natural gas-fired plant being developed by a consortium. Dave Packer, ABC News.
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4: Overnight along the Wasatch Front, look for decreasing clouds and a low of 69 degrees, 97 and mostly sunny for the high on Thursday. There will be a few pop-up storms, but primarily over the mountains south and east of Salt Lake. Mostly sunny and 99 on our Friday, up above 100 degrees on Saturday, Sunday, and Monday. It'll stay hot through the first of next week, and a chance for some monsoonal rains by midweek. From the
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0: perhaps one of the biggest on the bucket list for most people, families included. We talked to one of the best in the business. Plus, Cruz stabilized that compromised Manhattan shaky building. Whew. People were worried down below on the streets and those that had to be evacuated days ago. I'm Kate Delaney. Right at the top, we roll into the rundown here on America Tonight. Summit wraps up, and the president called to cut off trade with Spain. That's what he's calling for, anyway, over NATO funding. He talked about Iran as well and what he thinks really needs to happen here because it's their fault, because they're nuts.
1: They launched a couple of drones and one rocket, one missile, and at chips. Because they were in the strait, which they have every right to be. And so we hit them very hard last night. Very, very hard. Probably hit them hard again tonight. I'll give them a little warning. We're going to hit them hard tonight. But we'll see how it all works out. No, I'm not happy with them. You know, it's like, for instance, we'll have a meeting and we'll talk about the denuclearization of Iran. Because that's what the war is. It's not a war. It's really the denuclearization of Iran. And we'll have a meeting and we'll talk about just that. Just because my whole thing... It's not about regime change. It's not about that. Although I think it's regime change when you knock out the first group, the second group, and now you're the. I think that's maybe the ultimate regime change. But that's not what it's about. It's about we don't want them to have nuclear weapons, and it's denuking or denuclearization. And I think we've made a lot of progress. And they'll get out of the room. We'll talk about it like we're here.

0: they'll agree on everything, and then they'll go have a news conference and say we never even talked about it. They're cuckoo. There's something wrong with these people. And for 47 years, they've been the bully of the Middle East, and they're not the bully anymore. They're not the bully anymore. And all we want, it's very simple. They can't have a nuclear weapon. That's what I'm there for.
1: All right, so you said that all along, and this kind of back-and-forth rhetoric is probably a strategy underneath. I don't know that for sure, but it could be to increase the pressure on Tehran to stop attacking ships that, of course, are moving oil and natural gas in the Strait of Hormuz and bend to the demands on what the president said just there, the nuclear program. But whatever it is it a negotiating tactic or a signal of escalation and fighting? Mediators are the ones scrambling to save this interim deal, and the actions maybe risk further inflaming of tension, which could spell some problems down the line. We don't know, because the president said a new round of attacks is coming, and he still does kind of shrug off the idea of a return to full-scale war of any sort. So the push to save it, the high-level communications, it's going around the clock to kind of salvage the ceasefire, but it's still a big question mark, right? It's still a big question mark. And look, the foreign ministers of Pakistan and Qatar, as well as Egypt's intelligence chief, they were really pushing the efforts. Turkish President Erdogan, too, whose country hosted the NATO summit, where the president spoke there and just wrapped up on Wednesday, and leaders from Saudi Arabia are involved in all of this. And the main piece of the chessboard is the thing we keep talking about, Hormuz, and attacking ships. Prime Minister Benjamin Netanyahu talked about Turkey and doesn't like that the U.S. is saying, yep, you can have our F-35s for a price.
2: For a regime infected by the Muslim Brotherhood, an extreme movement that hates America and chants death to America from that side of the spectrum, I don't think they should be given F-35s or the engines for their fighter jets, because that'll upset the power balance in the Middle East, which is ultimately guaranteed by Israeli air superiority and also by, I think, by America's posture in the Middle East.
1: Yeah, so that's happening. There's no question. That was one of the things at the top of what went on at NATO that was emphasized again and again by the press. So I don't see any backing off there. All right, speaking of backing off, closer to home, a Maine Democratic Senate candidate, Graham Plattner, suspended his campaign after sexual assault allegations. It looked like he was hanging on, but he was accused by a former girlfriend of being assaulted, and he released a video finally on, because there's a lot of pressure on him, that he released a video finally on Wednesday that he posted on social media, where he continued to deny the allegations and blasted the political establishment for derailing what he called a movement, but he suspended his campaign and is going to withdraw from the ballot in Maine's Senate race, which was one of the most closely watched in our country. Democrats are trying to take back the Senate, and the Republicans are pushing to, of course, hold on to it. So it's interesting that it took a lot of nudging for him to finally do that, because it seemed as though he was just going to continue to fight back and fight the allegations and push forward no matter what the case was. But there were a lot of people on the Democratic side of things, of course, which is what he needed to line up, that were backing off. Venezuela, we haven't forgotten about you. The earthquakes, the deadly toll now, 3,800 people have died in the wake of those two powerful earthquakes that devastated the country back on June 24th. And injury-wise, we're talking about more than 26,000 people. Wow. And injuries of serious sort and not quite as serious. It just depends on where they were found and how quickly they maybe escaped. 9 Americans are among the dead, according to our State Department. And you look at any aerial photos, folks, of Venezuela, It's just heartbreaking. I mean, it looks like someone took a giant fist and slammed it right in the middle of a series of really, really tall buildings. And it's tough because going through this process, as they're trying to give people relief as to knowing what happened with their loved ones, they got to do the DNA, fingerprints and dental records and all of that. They're in the process of waiting to try to coordinate with family members. And plus, now you have so many dead, they have mass graves that they have had to use in Venezuela because of how many people have died and how they have to go about with this identification process. It's the only way that they can humanely do that and hopefully get the word to as many people as possible as to what happened, that definitely their sister, their brother, their cousin, their mother can officially be identified as one of the dead. Sad thing in Manhattan, or it could have been a lot sadder because the building was crumbling. The city's investigating how a beam at a building buckled. This happened right by Grand Central Station, a really busy area. I talked about this the other day, of Midtown Manhattan. So they started reopening some of the streets and buildings on Wednesday after engineering crews stabilized a building that was at risk of a partial collapse at least. Engineers worked throughout Tuesday night and the following morning to shore up the compromised floors. The building had to be evacuated just the day before. The 21st through the 26th floors started caving. Oh, as they found these buckling beams. And then there was some debris that was coming out, too, as well. So they called it a frozen zone and wouldn't let cars go through 42nd and 43rd streets between a couple of avenues. But now it's open back up. Meet you on the flip.
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0: Tonight, there's more, and boy, it has been a very, very busy week, the start of July, and we're getting deeper into it, folks. Can you believe it? We're already at the July 8th, 9th area. Before you know it, we'll be bouncing into the middle of the month. All right, and wait, there's more. Attorneys were actually kind of sparring over a video release during the Charlie Kirk murder hearing on trial, or whether he's going to go to trial. That's really what this is about. That's the preliminary stuff. Is all this week is Tyler Robinson. The hearing is determining whether there is probable cause for Robinson to face trial for Charlie Kirk's last September killing at Utah Valley University. And the arguing is over a police interview and should it be made public, with the Kirk's family attorney saying that sealing it will only sow some distrust in the justice system, so it should be released. Now, the controversial issue that happened surrounding that interview is with Robinson's roommate and romantic partner, Lance Twiggs. So what they granted Twiggs was immunity when they got information from him, which means what he said can't be used against him. So prosecutors want to play the interview in court, but defense attorneys are saying that the news media cameras in the courtroom would broadcast the contents to the world and would compromise Robinson's right to a fair trial. So this is why most people say, hey, this is pretty cut and dry. I mean, we're a country where innocent until proven guilty. We saw the video. We saw what happened around it. Our eyes saw that. You go through the process. You'd be very careful in the process. And here's a reason why, because of what his attorneys are saying, that it would create doubt and distrust in the judicial system. So there is a great chance that that will not be heard. His main defense attorney said that he totally respects Ms. Kirk's position in the situation, but that the state will paint the interview as a confession. So they're pretty much saying, go ahead and try us. Go ahead and try us and see what happens. So after considering the issue, asking questions, the judge in this one, Tony Graff, directed the prosecution to redact the video before it's played. So it's not going to be played on Thursday. And when they say redact the video, editing the video and figuring out what works, probably most of it, if anything is played, it's going to be very, very, very little that will be heard in that courtroom. It's not about a courtroom. It's about what's happening outside in New Jersey. You know, there have been a lot of floods lately in and around the Northeast because of, as we know, anybody who's faced flood in this country, you have that phenomenon where you have massive rain that comes down in a short amount of time, and that's what happened there. So the governor of New Jersey, I happened to catch her talking about what they're doing and that it's so bad, the infrastructure, that they're actually working on something. So the governor is Mikey Sherrill. She talked about the floods and the problems overall that they have in New Jersey.
1: We still have too many people without power. Anyone at this point without power from the storm, it's unacceptable. So we've got to continue to get people hooked up. In fact, as of last Wednesday, we had our emergency response teams open because that's when we started to hear about the horrible heat wave coming in. We saw incredible microbursts. Thunderstorms were predicted, but not the microbursts, 85 mile per hour winds. And as you saw from some of those pictures you had up, these were not old trees falling into power lines. These were healthy trees taking down power lines, taking down rail systems. And it really does show how old our grid is and how much we really need to update resiliency. For decades, we haven't put enough into our infrastructure here. So I signed three pieces of legislation yesterday to start to do just that.
0: Yeah, so that's about also cleaning up. In the meantime, 21 counties, state of emergency, where they got, you know, 5 to 7 inches in some places where it just pounded them, as was described, in a very short amount of time. The microburst is a thing that can really catch you off guard. And I think in that case, in the case of New Jersey, northern New Jersey, central New Jersey, and a little bit with southern New Jersey, they found themselves in that position, and there's not much you can do. And unfortunately, some people found themselves caught in cars. It's lucky that we're not talking about the amount of people that died, because rescuers were able to get them out, or they were able to scurry away from the car and before it got got that much worse. Because you see the photos of where you just see the top part of it, and it looks like just pieces of fake cars almost that are going down the streets, and it's not all low-lying areas. It's just happens to be where it gets, it's near creeks or things that or other bodies of water that overflow, and there are a lot of those. So, you know, they're stuck in that sense for sure. Hey, coming up on the show, I want to make sure I mention this, because I just had somebody, a guy named Hal, ask me, how do we get in touch with you? Well, one of the ways is our mailbag. We get so much email that I really hit the mailbag hard. So if you have anything you want to share with us, questions, whatever, shout outs, anything, go to kate@katedelaneyradio.com, kate@katedelaneyradio.com, and click on contact, of course, 24/7. Like I said, at the tail end of this hour, we will have our mailbag segment and we'll answer some of the email, obviously, that's been sent. This is an interesting story, because then I say, but wait, there's more. It seems like he's been around from the beginning of my career, you know, all the way through. And it's a player I interviewed several times, Justin Verlander. He's retiring. And you think of Verlander pitching, and he's concluding his career at the end of the Tigers season. And he said, look, this season has challenged me in ways I haven't experienced before, both physically and mentally. I believe that as long as I could compete at the level I expected myself I'd be playing, I didn't want to retire because of a milestone or a number or a date on a calendar. I wanted the game. I love what he said. I wanted the game to tell me when it was time. And over the last several months, I've realized that the time has come. And like I said, I mean, Verlander's 43. I think he's going to go down as one of the greatest pitchers of his generation anyway. He'll be for sure a first ballot Hall of Famer, maybe even unanimous. He won 3 Cy Young Awards, an MVP award. He won 266 games. So if you want to look at rankings, he's 37th on the all-time lists. And he has over 3,500 strikeouts. He's 8th in history there. I could go on and on. And this is a key thing that he did that I think is so interesting. If you ever go to the Hall of Fame for baseball, Major League Baseball in Cooperstown, Pennsylvania, he's also one of 6 pitchers in history to throw 3 no-hitters. So really, just at Cooperstown, New York, by the way. So he hit a lot of milestones, and he hit those milestones. A lot of that happened with Detroit. Also, the success he had with the Astros, and really super, super nice guy. Like I said, 43. So I talked to him over the course of a couple of decades and watched his career grow. It just seemed like every time you thought, wow, is Verlander going to call it quits? So I love what he said there, that the game would tell him when it was time to go away. And then finally, we close out, but wait, there's more. The Freedom Fuel gas stations, I mentioned this the other day, they opened up in Philly as part of a big initiative to offer drivers discounted gasoline. The White House made a big announcement. So you can get gas for $3.47. That's still what it is right now. About 50 cents below Pennsylvania's statewide average. The first Freedom Fuel Network gas station is there, and people are definitely going to get the gas. And it's what it says. It's Freedom Fuel, and it's got the American flag kind of wrapped around it. It's red, white, and blue. And so who's not going to go get the cheaper gas that's right around the corner? And that's what's happening. People are lining up, in fact, and there's 25 stations. Most of them are in the Philadelphia area, so in Pennsylvania, and several are also in New Jersey. And so when people are questioning, well, what are these stations? The White House says that the network is operated by a retailer that branded its stations as Freedom Fuel to align with the president's push for lower energy cost. How about that? All right, coming up, ever think of going to Italy? We got the man who knows all about it next on The Flip.
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9: News. I'm Dave Packer. Maine Democratic Senate candidate Graham Plattner, who denies allegations of sexual assault, now says he's getting out of the running ahead of Monday's deadline to take his name off the ballot. It's one of the most closely watched races in the country as Democrats seek to take back control of Congress. President Trump says a memorandum of understanding between Iran and the U.S. is over. This is the U.S. concluded a second day of heavy strikes in Iran after ships were targeted in the Strait of Hormuz.
10: They're not doing a service to the people. And I think more than anything else is I got to know him. And I'm not sure I want to make a deal with him. We can play games, but I'm not sure I want to make a deal. Let's just finish the job.
11: ISIS never welcome here!
9: A protest march and rally in Houston Wednesday night over the ICE shooting death of an undocumented man on Tuesday. They accuse, ICE does, Lorenzo Saldago Araujo of attempting to evade arrest and ramming his car into an ICE vehicle. Araujo was shot and died on his way to the hospital. This is ABC.
12: Overnight along the Wasatch Front for, again, mild temperatures, lows near 70 degrees, under mostly clear skies by morning. Mostly sunny and 97 on Thursday. There will still be a few little pop-up storms, but most of them will be over northeastern Utah. Mostly sunny and 99 on Friday, and then the heat is on 100-plus Saturday, Sunday, Monday, and Tuesday. Looks for a little relief to come in by the middle of next week. From the KSL Weather Center, I'm Kevin Eubank on KSL News Radio.
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0: Wow, I'm taking you to Tuscany. Imagine being on a vineyard in Italy. Oh, I want to be there right now with Steve Perillo. Do you know who he is? Of course you do. Third generation Italy travel expert, and he's going to share the latest off-season detours and how to make the most of your Italian vacation. Oh, I want to go. It's the one place I haven't been. Steve, thanks so much for coming on.
1: You're the right person. Oh, no, I guess I'm the right person to talk to. Let's set up your trip, Kate.
0: Yeah, absolutely. We're going to do it. I'm serious. I looked at your trips. They're amazing. So why is the off-season a great time to visit Italy and Europe in general, and how can travelers make the most of it?
1: Yeah, the off-season has a lot going for it because Italy has become massively popular. So September is the busiest month now, and the summer is very busy. And the prices go up. So that's why the off-season has always been this secret that everyone in the business knows about. It goes from March, November to March, and the prices are almost in half for airfare and hotels. And the weather, for instance, right now, I'm in Tuscany in the middle of January, and it's 56 degrees out. So the weather is very mild, and so it's great touring weather. And the best reason of all is that the crowds are way, way down in the off-season, so there's not so many lines, and you get to really see everything leisurely. It's a wonderful time of year.
0: And, you know, now we're swinging into, that's great, and I just scribbled that down, and I hope everyone else is doing that too, November to March. Why is 2026, Steve, such a remarkable time to explore Italy?
1: It's remarkable because Italy really spiffed up the country for the Jubilee last year. The Jubilee was a monster year with 100,000 extra visitors each day. It's a Catholic thing, but it's a nationwide celebration. And then the Olympics are happening in a few weeks. But by March, everything's going to quiet down. There'll be less people, but you'll have all the benefits of all the improvements they made in the country, the rail system, pedestrian walkways, cleaning up everything, no scaffolding everywhere. It's just a perfect year to go with less crowds. 2026.
0: So you go in 2026 and then you want to maximize your time because a lot of people have a limited amount of time. So how can the people listening to us, the travelers, best maximize that time in Italy with those experiences on the limited vacation days?
1: Yeah, I was thinking about Italy this morning. They've been going for 2,500 years on this rampage of architecture and art and unbelievable creativity. There's 4,000 museums here. There's 100,000 churches. So what are you going to see, and how are you going to do it, and how are you going to choreograph this trip on your own? It's almost impossible. So it may be self-serving, but Perillo Tours, we've been doing this for 80 years, arranging curated, choreographed trips to Italy. So anyone can book a hotel or a train, but to make a sequence of 8 days of seeing the sights, of relaxing, of having great food and authentic experiences, that's hard to do. A typical day we have, we'll go to the Vatican Museum early in the morning, and then we'll take a break, and then we'll have a cooking class and learn how to make pasta from scratch. So those are the kind of things you can do with a professional tour operator or a great travel advisor. So that's the way I would go. I would get help with your trip.
0: Sounds good to me. Where can we go to find more, Steve, more?
1: We're Perillo Tours at PerilloTours.com, and we would love to hear from you, Kate, and all of your listeners.
0: Sounds good to me. Oh, I could go there right now. Steve, thanks so much.
1: Thank you. Ciao. Buongiorno.
0: I just had cousins that when they have three daughters, so imagine the expense of that. There was five of them. They saved and saved and saved and saved and saw everything and had so many of the things that Perillo is talking about that were arranged because it's a very popular place to go. And especially even though the summer, it's warmer and all of that, that's when people have off, at least Americans, and certainly in for vacation and in other countries too. So it's really a jam time. A lot of times it's better, as he was talking about, it's better to take those off times because you have a chance to fight less crowds. All right, how about this? Who would think an emergency room drama would be nominated for 25 Emmys? Yeah, it feels like we have been down the emergency room road before, right? A lot of people have in the acting business can recall ER, for example. There's been a ton. I think medical dramas have their moments, right? There's been I shouldn't say a ton, but there's been at least a handful of scripts written about ERs and what surrounds it. But I think The Pitt is incredible. So good for them that they have 25 nominations. Talk about domination. And they're only in their second season. When you look at who's involved with that, you got some great acting. I'm a fan of The Pitt. I'm not usually a medical drama person, but the day in the life of the emergency room where they take you through the whole day is really, really intriguing. It's just written so, so well. And so once again, Noah Wiley was nominated. He was an ER, remember? He was nominated for Best Actor along with directing and producing. And so was Catherine Lanassa. She's a main character running things in the ER. And just so many of the crew. So many of the actors were nominated in the supporting actor and actress categories. In fact, a lot of them would just be competing against each other. So it's interesting. And I'll just throw in a couple more, too. Hacks, which wrapped up its run after 5 years, they got 24 nominations. And it included a lot of the same people, like Jean Smart, who has won Best Actress in a comedy like four seasons running. She would make history if she got another one, because it would be her fifth for that. And some of her castmates, too, Hannah Enbinder, they're the main characters. She's also nominated. And then there's new shows like Widow's Bay and Pluribus and Margo's Got Money Troubles. If you're a fan of The Tube and you watch a lot of it, you know exactly what I'm talking about. If not, just know that there are some good shows out there. That's why I'll throw in streaming here and there. Shrinking's another show that I like. Harrison Ford is in it. He's great in it. And Harrison Ford was nominated for Best Supporting Actor. And so maybe, who knows, maybe he wins this year. All right, we move from awards, which will be handed out in September. By the way, Mariska Hargitay, you know her as Olivia Benson from Special Victims Unit. That's right, Law and Order. She's hosting, which they hardly ever have a woman do it. I think it's been like 15 years, and she's having her moment, that's for sure. And apparently she has some really good comedy chops, so that might make it a pretty interesting watch. We move from that to Tell Me Something Good. Tell me something good. You might be able to relate to this. In fact, all of us can relate to having affordable housing. Housing, affordability-wise, is expected to improve with the pace of home price growth slowing to a rate that's lower than inflation. This is this new report from Realtor.com that came out. They do a mid-year cycle thing. And they estimate home prices, the growth, will slow to 1.2% this year, which is slower than the original forecast for the year and slower than the pace of inflation. But the housing market is inching forward with sellers resetting expectations and price growth cooling a little bit, buyers gaining more negotiating power. And you look at some of the cities, and Phoenix, for example, you look at cities where prices are falling the fastest. For Phoenix, the share of listings with price cuts, 29.1%. We're heard in the Phoenix area. We're heard in Tampa on 10:40 a.m. The share of listings with price cuts, 25.1%.
2: 13%, San Antonio, 24%, Denver, 24.35%. You get it. I mean, those are the five biggest cities. Portland, Oregon would be the last one. They're at the 24 and change percent. So people that are on the buying side could find that dream home that's much more affordable. Are you celebrating a birthday today? Yeah, if you're celebrating a birthday, indeed, happy birthday to you. Guess what? You have a birthday in common with the guy who said this.
3: Let's dance!
2: That would be from Footloose, and Kevin Bacon is 68 years old. Oh, Kevin Bacon is the best. You know that whole thing about the 6 degrees of separation from Kevin Bacon? You think about his career. He started, I think, where people start to notice him. I'm sure he did things before this, but Animal House, that was 78. Diner in 82. Footloose was a huge hit and is a cult classic. 84. I Loved Him in A Few Good Men. That was in 92. Also Apollo 13. That was in the mid-90s. He was in X-Men First Class. That was in the 2000s. He was in, we had the writer of this movie on, Dennis O'Neill. He was in The River Wild in 1994. So a whole bunch of things. And tube-wise, he's been on a ton of shows that are just really, really, really excellent. Also, Jaden Smith, 28 years old. Sophia Bush, 44 years old when it comes to celebrities. On the flip, we're going to your thoughts as we hit the mailbag, plus the pre-market bell. Kate Delaney, America Tonight. I'll meet you there.
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13: Now let's talk about the mail. Can we talk about the mail, please, Mac? I'm dying to talk about the mail with you all day, okay?

0: Yes, we are in the mailroom, and we go to Michael, who is listening to us, WGSO 990 AM in New Orleans. Kate, what do you make the latest? The president saying he thinks that there are kooks in Iran, and if they got to blow them up again, they'll do that. It wouldn't take much to get rid of Iran. He kind of sounds like he's just frustrated with the whole negotiating nonsense and wants to just move on. Yeah, here's the thing. I mean, we're still stuck in this whole Strait of Hormuz deal. So they fire, they being Iran, they fire on a ship, and then there's the retaliation, then there's the back and forth of that, and it doesn't move anywhere. And it is frustrating. And they are nutty, because they're nutty in the sense that you're dealing with, you don't know who you're dealing with. You're dealing with a couple of different, if you want to call them, heads of state, and this is the problem. So where does it end? That's the problem. Where does it end? It's like the road to nowhere. It's where does it end? And it's completely there. Everything is obliterated, or you're stuck in the same cycle of threatening, saying it's ridiculous, coming back, negotiating, trying to keep that memorandum of understanding alive, getting pulled in these different directions, like, oh yeah, we're doing it, then we're not, we're doing it, then we're not. So it's really tenuous. I mean, that's the best I can say. It's ridiculous and tenuous. It's nonsense. It is nonsense for sure. All right, we move on to another one. This one is from Kevin, who is listening to us, WGCH, 1490 AM, Greenwich, Connecticut. Kate, what do you think? Who wins the World Cup now that the U.S. disappointed us? I don't know. Maybe I was fooling myself, but I had high hopes, bought into the hype, and thought just maybe this would be the time that we get beyond the round of 16 because they had the U.S. crowd to back them up, but it did not happen. So who is your pick to win it all? Oh, that's easy. France. I think, and it doesn't mean it's easy that they're going to win, but I thought all along that France was the probable winner. It just was my pick because of the speed, the aggression, watching them play a bunch, Kylian Mbappe, and here he is. He's right there neck and neck with Argentina's Lionel Messi. Who says that Argentina won't win? I mean, look, you get some great teams. Spain, some people like Spain to pull it out. Could it be England, which would be insane if it was England, because I just don't think I think they won't get out of it after that. I mean, you're down to the handful, right? So I like France, and France is playing Morocco 4 o'clock kick on Thursday, so we'll see what comes out of that one. But that's what I think. The way they spread the ball around, just I could say that about a couple of the other teams too. And of course, just the record. I mean, last time Argentina won the whole thing. Who'd they beat? France. So to me, could it be a rematch of that? And this time they're on the winning end of it. It's crazy when you watch this, the unexpected can happen. I mean, Egypt almost beat Argentina, and then the miracle Messi, they pull it out. I mean, it's just, if I was watching that and I'm cheering for Egypt, I'm like, oh, 10 minutes to go, we got a 2-goal lead. Even if they score a goal, we got this, and they didn't have it. So that says to me, expect the unexpected. This is a different kind of World Cup, maybe. So these predictions could mean absolutely nothing. That's what I'm saying. All right, go to this one from Brad, who is listening to us. News Talk, 1040 AM and 94.5 FM, WHBO, Tampa Bay, Florida. I'm wondering if you are a fan of Shark Week, and do you watch, I guess what I think is even better, Shark Fest. I've been watching it, and of course, it mostly centers on areas like Hawaii, Australia, New Zealand, And I'm just curious if, I think I've heard you talk about it in the past, I'm just curious if you're paying attention. I am paying attention. The Hubs is wall-to-wall with this, right? So he's watched the Makos, the Hammerheads, and it's just great photography. It's National Geographic. It's, I mean, just incredible. And when you watch this Shark Fest, it's streaming on Disney and Hulu, and you see these, to me, I get it. This is what people do. They study sharks or whatever their profession is, or you just have some great videographers. How close they are, how close they get, how well they know the waters, and the photography. There's something I could not do. I mean, you have to watch. You have to just go. Promise me if you can stream it. Just go look at like world's biggest sharks, and you know the. And I read somewhere where the teaser could be no humans were harmed during the making of this program. I would say the same thing, because they're like tiger sharks that are 18 feet long. Are you kidding? Where they're swimming right there with the tiger shark. And you see, and it shows the scale. The human next to the shark is frightening. But the whole Shark Fest thing, it's 14 years old. They've started doing it. And Shark Week is July 26th on Discovery. So I think they're kind of different, though. I think the, to me, Shark Fest is just, it's more shock and awe in a different way than some of the silliness of Shark Week, although I think they do a good job too, so I'm not really knocking it, but it's so interesting to see the creatures and see what's happened with that population, right? All right, let's go to another one. Let's go to this one. It is Tom, who is listening to us on WOGO AM 680 103.1 FM, Chippewa Falls, Wisconsin. Shout out Kate from Wisconsin. And one thing that I love about the summer, it means we're getting closer to training camp and the NFL. Have you thought at all about the NFL in the off season, or is there even an off season anymore? I feel like it's not really so much of a long off season as it used to be, and then we have so much more as far as televised games. But I'm just kind of wondering what your thoughts are heading into the next season. What are my thoughts? Overall thoughts. It sounds like you're just asking for that. It is year round, by the way, and of course it's about these mini camps and restructuring and figuring out who's going where and what to expect. Like, hey, I think one of the big stories is a former Green Bay quarterback Aaron Rodgers. This is his final season, and I think he's going to stick to it as the Steelers quarterback. How far do they go this time around? And shake up the rankings. The Chiefs have Travis Kelce back, and what's Pat Mahomes going to be like coming back off of a serious injury that he rehabbed? And he's the incredible rubber band man. I don't know. It's I think to me every year it sets up a lot of questions as to, you think it's going to be the usual suspects, but it's not always that way. And I think that's could be, I could name, you know, just by on paper, seven teams I think that could contend for the Super Bowl, but we got to see them first. So that's my problem with prognosticating about what I think's going to happen, who's going to win the Super Bowl. If I had to make a futures bet on it, I might go once again with Seattle, or I don't know, maybe the Giants. Although I don't know that I feel confident in the Giants. Definitely Seattle. I would say what would be a wild finish would be if the Chiefs did it again. But don't put anything past Mahomes or Andy Reid, because Andy Reid's coming toward the end of his tenure, too. So I don't know that he's wrapping it up after this year, but he's got to be getting close. All right. Thanks for all the emails. Let's head to the pre-market bell. So Dow futures are up 0.17%, S&P futures up 0.20%, NASDAQ futures up 22%. Oil is at $74.32 a barrel, so it's up slightly. Thanks to the Minnesota 2, Jason and Daniel, for their excellent work, as always, on the technicals. And all of you, my friends, for listening to this hour of the show. Make it count.
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6: From ABC News, I'm Dave Packer. CENTCOM says they've completed an additional round of strikes against strategic targets in Iran. President Trump.
7: We just hit them very hard. And I say we hit them 20 to 1. Every time they hit us, we're going to hit them 20.
6: The president's saying that recent Iranian attacks on ships in the Strait of Hormuz signaled the end of the ceasefire. Graham Platner announcing he's suspending his campaign and will withdraw from the ballot in Maine Senate race, one of the most closely watched in the country as Democrats seek to take back control of Congress.
8: Platner had gone underground since a former girlfriend accused him of sexual assault, which he denies.
9: This is incredibly difficult because I know that some will think it's an admission of guilt, and it most certainly is not.
8: Now the Maine State Democratic Party accusing Platner of essentially holding them hostage by demanding a say in who takes his place on the ballot.
6: ABC's Jay O'Brien, a father killed by ICE agents in Houston, Texas. ICE saying Lorenzo Salgado Araujo was in the U.S. illegally and tried to ram an officer's vehicle, his family disputing that account. ABC's John Quinones is in Texas.
10: Araujo's family says he was on his way to the construction job that helped him put three sons, all U.S. citizens, through college.
11: He did not deserve to die. He did not deserve to be reduced to a headline of Mexican man shot and killed by ICE. He deserved to live a quiet life as Lorenzo Salgado Araujo, a husband, a father, and a job creator for dozens of men who also wanted the American dream.
6: The preliminary hearing continues Thursday in Utah for the man accused of killing conservative activist Charlie Kirk. Prosecutors Wednesday unveiled surveillance video, which they say shows Tyler Robinson limping at Utah Valley University before the shooting. They claim the limp was caused by the rifle hidden inside of his pants. Robinson has not entered a plea. The hearing will determine whether the case moves to trial. You're listening to ABC News.
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6: The toll from Venezuela's earthquakes has risen to 3,811. Another 6,400 people were rescued. An Idaho woman who said her twins died after being vaccinated is now facing murder charges in their deaths.
14: 23-year-old Andrea Shaw has been indicted by a grand jury in Idaho, accused of

0: down so abruptly. The Boeing 737 flying from the United Arab Emirates to Karachi, Pakistan late Tuesday with five crew members on board, but an hour into the flight, the pilot reporting problems with the plane's navigation system.
1: ABC's Gio Benitez. A San Francisco Bay Area company has launched three satellites into space that will form a new wildfire detection system. FireSat is designed to catch wildfires faster and provide firefighters with more detailed information about conditions on the ground. Dave Packer, ABC News.
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3: Overnight along the Wasatch Front, look for decreasing clouds and a low of 69 degrees, 97 and mostly sunny for the high on Thursday. There will be a few pop-up storms, but primarily over the mountains south and east of Salt Lake. Mostly sunny and 99 on our Friday, up above 100 degrees on Saturday, Sunday, and Monday. It'll stay hot through the first of next week, then a chance for some monsoonal rains by midweek. 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

0: Manhattan now getting opened again after a shaky situation with a very tall building. Also, some funny one-liners surrounding what is a national day of recognition for what? Maybe you're not going to believe it. You'll have to find out when we go into the Zinger Zone. I'm Kate Delaney. First at the top, we always roll into the rundown here on America Tonight. Doubt that what is on the minds once again of all of us is we're seeing that the stock market took a hit, then the oil went up again, is these new airstrikes on Iran and Tehran firing back at the Gulf Arab states. So the new attacks raising questions about what comes next in the Iran war. The president sounded pretty frustrated as he was leaving NATO and Turkey on Wednesday.
1: They launched a couple of drones and one rocket, one missile, and at ships, because they were in the strait, which they have every right to be. And so we hit them very hard last night, very, very hard. Probably hit them hard again tonight. I'll give them a little warning, we're going to hit them hard tonight. But we'll see how it all works out. No, I'm not happy with them. You know, it's like, for instance, we'll have a meeting and we'll talk about the denuclearization of Iran, because that's what the war is. It's not a war. It's really the denuclearization of Iran. And we'll have a meeting and we'll talk about just that. That's because my whole thing is not about regime change. It's not about that, although I think it's regime change when you knock out the first group, the second group, and now you're the, I think that's maybe the ultimate regime change, but that's not what it's about. It's about, we don't want them to have nuclear weapons. And it's denuking or denuclearization. And I think we've made a lot of progress. And they'll get out of the room. We'll talk about it like we're here. They'll agree on everything. And then they'll go have a news conference and say, we never even talked about it. They're cuckoo. There's something wrong with these people. And for 47 years, they've been the bully of the Middle East. And they're not the bully anymore. And not the bully anymore. And all we want, it's very simple. They can't have a nuclear weapon. That's what I'm there for.
0: All right, so what has happened is the U.S. launched new airstrikes in Iran early on Thursday. Tehran

0: responded by hitting Bahrain, Kuwait, and Qatar in crossfire that threatens this interim deal that the president was talking about just hours after the president was talking about it. But these attacks were pretty big. There were sirens sounding at least twice in Bahrain, which is home to the U.S. Navy's 5th Fleet headquarters. No word of immediate damage there. That's the good news. The U.S. military CENTCOM said it hit 90 targets across Iran, releasing black and white footage of what appeared to be strikes on a runway, an airport runway, and missile launchers to throw it in there. And the U.S. says the strikes were intended to further degrade the capability of Iran to threaten freedom of navigation in the strait through, which we all know is a fifth of the world's traded oil and natural gas that passes through there, or did, before this war began. So stay tuned is what I can say. There's certainly going to be more on that. And the attacks are threatening to halt talks. So it's back into the same business again of being stuck in the, you know, stuck in the middle of this and what to do. It's Hormuz. I saw some of that black and white footage, and talk about blowing some areas apart. Definitely, you could see that that was happening. So what are the takeaways besides the serious thing there that I just talked about, Iran? When the president left NATO, the summit, he declared a lot of love with allies after really what started out as a little bit rocky, and especially Turkey. A lot of love for Turkey, there's no question, with the F-35s saying we're going to lift the sanctions, and the prime minister of Israel, Netanyahu, not thrilled about that.
1: For a regime infected by the Muslim Brotherhood, an extreme movement that hates America and chants death to America from that side of the spectrum, I don't think they should be given F-35s or the engines for their fighter jets, because that'll upset the power balance in the Middle East, which is ultimately guaranteed by Israeli air superiority and also by, I think, by America's posture in the Middle East.
0: We moved to Manhattan, and New York City officials started to reopen some streets in an area that is really popular for tourism and just in general where a lot of people work in Midtown Manhattan. So they were closed down. There was a building that was at risk of a partial collapse due to buckling beams, but the engineers worked throughout the night on Tuesday and on the following morning on Wednesday to shore up the compromised floors around 42nd Street. It's the former Pfizer corporate building that was being converted into residential apartments. So the word is from the New York City Buildings Commission is it's stable and a safe situation. We've got a plan and we're stabilizing the impact. There's a lot of evacuations in and around that area, and they called it the frozen zone, a 5x3 block zone that was established to not have pedestrians and cars around the site. 9 buildings in all, that's a lot, were evacuated as the crews were making their way into the compromised buildings and had to work to secure it. But if you saw, this is radio, the collapsed beam and the way it looked, and that there was debris that was flying out of the windows, yeah, you wouldn't want to be there. You would avoid the frozen zone for sure. But a complicated area where you've got tourism, where you have major restaurants and residents, and you have the United Nations, rather, just down the street. So they're investigating the incident, saying they're going to review all these construction documents and do a whole sweep of the entire construction site to figure out what happened here. And making sure that they fully rebuild the portion of the building while they've got ongoing construction that is happening. And the construction project is one of the city's largest commercial to residential conversions in their history. So they probably weren't happy to get that phone call. Hey, your building is like leaning or looks shaky a little bit. And then, boom, the panic of get everybody out. Get everybody out and get everybody out around it, because if it collapsed, what a disaster. What an absolute disaster that would have been. Want to hear something really cool? How about these gold rings? I just was reading something about this. Gold rings, archaeology fascinates me because it's history, what you find in the ground and what you uncover. Gold rings around 2,000 years old were found at a dig in Thailand at an archaeological site, and they had just two of them, and they looked, you know, just said it was 2,000 years old. It was they do it, run it through the test and all that kind of stuff. So the rings were found with the same skeletal remains. They have plain, they're plain gold, it's a plain gold rings without any pattern, and they believe the ring's owner might have been a merchant of an Indian ancient caste system. Imagine that job. I'd like to be the person, though, on that detail that wasn't there digging and digging and digging for months and months and months. I'd like to sweep in at the tail end and then find this stuff, right? All right, coming up next, more laughs as we go into the Zinger Zone.
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0: All right, we are in the zinger zone. And what does that mean? It's time for some jokes. So, National Video Game Day. You know, in 1972, it was the debut of Pong, considered to be the first video game. And now it's $180 billion global market. Think about that. I think I heard, was that Pong? That's Mario Brothers. Yes, I played Mario Brothers. They can be so addicting, video games, right? We certainly know that. But it's crazy, $180 billion. So often given as presents, etc. You think of the 70s and what the video games are like now, and people playing games just obviously right on their phone, and how advanced some of those games are, and the realistic games in all kinds of different directions. So anyway, we are celebrating that national moment with some jokes about gaming. How hard was it to come up with gaming jokes? Well, you can be the judge. We'll see if you think they're funny or not. All right, why don't they allow angry birds at parties? Because they always bring down the house. Come on. Exactly. How does Steve from Minecraft celebrate his birthday? He throws a block party. Why was the computer cold at the LAN party? It left its windows open. What do you call a group of musical gamers? A bandicoot. Just like no reaction to that. Come on now. Right? I got a whole bunch of others that I wrote too. All right. How about this? I can't even get it out. What is gamer fuel? Well, it's pizza, soda, repeat. Boo! Oh, come on. Life without gaming? That's the question. That's a critical hit. Uh-huh. My boss said no gaming at work, so I called it instead strategy planning. Oh, trust me. They've heard things like that. Come on. People used to, that used to be a big thing. People would get caught gaming. Now it might be easier because you'd just be caught on your phone, right? How about this? What's a gamer's favorite pet? A mouse. Boo! Had to think about that one, huh? What's a gamer's favorite snack? Microchips. What do you call a console that sings? A Wiimote. Mm-hmm. How about this? Why do gamers love Reddit? Infinite side quests. That was good. My GPU was roasted. So what does that mean? It means that it was roasted harder than the coffee beans that I tried to roast. Yeah, that was a rough one. I was writing that when I was drinking coffee. How about this? My console overheated. Why? Reading a Reddit thread. Yeah, Reddit is so big, right? I got more. What's a favorite gamer cheat code? Coffee plus all-nighter. How about this? What do gamers use for sun protection? Screen shields. Uh-huh, uh-huh. All right. How about this one? Why did the gamer upgrade to respawn faster? Why don't PCs gossip? Because they process. Why was the gamer sad? Because it was out of RAM. Why was the PC, on the other hand, happy? Solid state humor. Why do PCs love jokes? Because they're hardwired for fun. Oh, come on. Why was the gaming PC proud? Top graphics card, of course. Boo. Oh, boo. Boo to you. I have a couple others. It was fun to do this, I have to say. It was very fun to say that. To do this. Why did the LAN party rock? Jokes on every line. Yes. Why was the router happy? Everyone connected. Why do controllers never panic? They've got options. Why was the joystick funny? It had good moves. Boo. Oh, come on. Why did the controller blush? Too many button mashers. Why do controllers love puns? They're wired for it. All right, here's one only a gamer would understand. Why did the D-pad giggle? It felt directional humor. Exactly. All right, how about this? I'm going to give you one more. Why did the trigger laugh? It got pulled. It's controller comedy. Come on now. All right, I'm going to give you one more. Why did the controller faint? Battery drained. There we go. Ending on an up note. Yes, I love it. Did you ever play a video game? I wonder if there's anybody listening to me, I don't care how old you are, that has never been in an arcade, never played a video game, never played a home video game, which would be more likely now. But I can't imagine. I mean, I can think of people that aren't video gamers, but they've played a video game. You know, like they've played a video game. We had Pong. I mean, we had Pong way after the fact even. Oh, so slow. If you look at Pong now, oh, that would be just so painful. Painfully slow, that's for sure. All right, quickly, let me throw a couple of things at you from the sports world. We really don't have much time, but I'm going to squeeze it in anyway. It was fun to do those. I thought it was hard, but it was really, really fun to do those. All right, a couple of quick scores from Major League Baseball. It includes the Tigers beating the Athletics 6-1. Big day for the Tigers. Justin Verlander announced that he was retiring. Cubbies beat the Orioles in Baltimore 9-7. Also, the Yankees and the Rays. How about the Rays? They have the best of the Yankees. Is this going to be a sweep? 3-0. Yeah. Hard to believe in front of the fans in St. Petersburg. Maybe not because the Rays are really good. 54th win on the season. The Marlins blanked the Mariners 2-0. And then you got the Phillies and the Reds. What happened to the Phillies? The Reds showed up. The Phillies didn't. 11-5. That's the final there. Cardinal fans, how about this? Beating the Brewers 5-1. The Twins get by the Guardians 6-5. That was pretty good good game. I saw a bunch of the highlights of that in a couple of innings. Alan Roden hit a game-winning RBI single in the ninth inning. So the Twins beating Cleveland on Wednesday for their fourth straight win over the Guardians. The Twins have won four in a row and five of six overall. So that was their 46th win. Oh, that's the kind where you get doused by Gatorade. Oh, that's a beautiful ending. All right, meet you on the flip side.
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6: ABC News, I'm Dave Packer. Graham Plattner suspending his campaign. The main Democratic nominee for Senate stepping down after a new sexual assault allegation surfaced. Maine Democrats to hold a convention to pick a new candidate. New strikes on Iran. President Trump returning from the NATO summit on Air Force One.
7: We just hit him very hard. And I say we hit him 20 to 1. Every time they hit us, we're going to hit him 20.
6: The strikes coming after Iran hit three ships in the Strait of Hormuz. And that Air Force One plane President Trump took out of Turkey was the older model, not the newer one gifted by Qatar. Sources say the Secret Service urged the plane swap out of an abundance of caution amid the escalation with Iran. Dozens of people were hurt in a multi-vehicle accident in Pikesville, Maryland, that included a public transit bus, one injury said to be serious, others minor. Kentucky Senator Mitch McConnell is still recovering from a mysterious emergency medical incident at his home 3 weeks ago. This is ABC News.
8: Over not along the Wasatch Front for, again, mild temperatures, lows near 70 degrees, under mostly clear skies by morning. Mostly sunny and 97 on Thursday. There will still be a few little pop-up storms, but most of them will be over northeastern Utah. Mostly sunny and 99 on Friday, and then the heat is on 100-plus Saturday, Sunday, Monday, and Tuesday. Looks for a little relief to come in by the middle of next week. From the KSL Weather Center, I'm Kevin Eubank.
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0: Wow, this is a real treat for us. Steve Tyrell is backstage virtually. He's got a new album coming out. It's called Shades of Ray. And imagine having the chance to record with the legendary Ray Charles. But Steve Tyrell has his own impressive resume, I'll call it. It goes back to, you think of Curiosity, the theme song, which he wrote for a show I used to watch, an 80s show called Snoops. And he also had his music featured in several other areas, and he's performed at the White House for Presidents George Bush and Bill Clinton, Buckingham Palace. He hosts a popular radio show in Los Angeles, and the list goes on and on. But we want to get to him and talk to him about his music and this collaboration that he had a long time ago with Ray Charles that now is finally coming out. Steve, thanks so much for coming on.
1: My pleasure. Thank you for having me, you know.
0: Tell me about Ray Charles. What was it like to record with Ray Charles?
1: Oh, it was great. First of all, he is my hero, really, from the time I started in my first high school band. I did Ray Charles songs right off. What I Say, I used to sing at every gig. So he was like a really, really important figure in my life in terms of inspiration. So to finally get to meet him and work with him was a dream come true.
0: As a person, I've heard great stories about him. I never had the opportunity to meet him. What was it like being around him?
1: Well, we had a great time. I've done a lot of television and movie music over the years, yeah. You know, and I had done a show before the Snoops, which I wrote Curiosity for, with Tim Reed. Tim Reed was on WKRP in Cincinnati.
0: Yeah.
1: And anyway, we became friends. And when he got this show, Snoops, he asked me to write the theme song for it. So I did, and I knew that Ray Charles was a fan of Tim's because we used to do a show called Frank's Place in the 90s, and it was great. It was about a blues bar, and it was sort of like a black version of Cheers. You know, it was about a blues bar in New Orleans. And the jukebox was like a character that played all this great music, and I did all the music for it. And Ray Charles loved it. So he got a hold of us to tell us how much he liked that show. So the next show up was Snoops. And I wrote this tune, and I told Tim Reed, the star of it, I said, hey, man, why don't we send it to Ray and see if he'll sing it? So we did. And he had never done, his manager said, well, I don't know if he'll do a theme song for a TV show. He's never done that in his whole career. He kind of is against that sort of thing, you know. and I said, well, you know, can you play it for him and we'll see. So we sent it to him, his manager, and Ray agreed to do it. Now, in the meantime, that was a CBS show. And in the meantime, they changed some of the pictures in the opening titles and asked me to rewrite, or my wife at the time, rest her soul, Stephanie, to rewrite a couple of the lyrics to fit the new pictures they put in. And so we did, and so we sent it to Ray with the new version with the different lyrics, and I guess his manager never gave it to him. So when he walked in, you know, and I met him for the first time, he asked me to raise the key from the demo I sent him, a half a step. And he said, did you raise the key? I said, yeah, man. And he said, so he said, well, play it for me. He said, by the way, who is that cat singing? And I said, it was just like that, I swear. I said, that was me. He said, beautiful, man, beautiful. And that, which was like the highest, you know, compliment I'd ever gotten in my life. It was from Ray Charles telling me he liked the way I was singing it. And anyway, when he started to hear it, he realized we had changed some of the lyrics. And he said, where did those lyrics come from, man? And I said, well, they've network asked us to change him. I didn't want to throw his manager under the bus, you know, and say, I sent it to you, man. You mean they never gave it to you? And he said, well, I don't have my machine. He didn't have his Braille machine, you know.
0: Yeah.
1: And I said, well, sing anything you want. Who cares? You're Ray Charles. Sing the old lyrics. What are they going to do, fire you, man? I said, get him to change the pictures back the way they used to be. He said, no, I'll tell you what we're going to do. We're going to do this recession, just me and you. You're going to sing me a line, and I'm going to sing it back to you. Times, maybe. until you would get it exactly the way you want it. And we did the whole song that way.
0: Wow. Like,
1: I was doing, giving Ray Charles a line reading on every song. You know, that just never happens.
0: No.
1: Nobody would ever have the nerve to do that, number one. You know, say, Ray, sing it like this.
0: Oh.
1: And I taught him every line of that song. And when we got to the bridge, I thought that I had written it where I came in on the downbeat, you know. And Ray was coming in after the downbeat, or vice versa. I can't remember which one was which, downbeat or before or after. Anyway, I told him, come in after the downbeat. And he says, man, you didn't come in after the downbeat. I said, I think I did. He said, play the tape. And, of course, he was right, you know. He was, and I was wrong. And we got a big laugh out of it. He said, hey, look here, brother. Let me do the singing and you do the produce it. And we just, you know, just had the best time. Curiosity was one of the highest days of my life. And, it, you know, he learned the song. I taught it to him. We recorded it, and it's on the main title. But the show didn't really make it. So it never got really released on anything, and nobody ever knew it. So when I finally made my Ray Charles album, Ray had passed away. So I had to get approval, you know, from him, and I couldn't. So I had to get it from his estate. So I sent a letter to his estate and his son, and they heard it, and they said, yeah, man, that's beautiful. You can use it. So it became my bonus track on this album, Shades of Ray.
0: Yeah, oh, I love it. I love your story. And you had the past year to kind of hunker down and do that and put on that album, right?
1: Yeah, plus make the whole album. I always wanted to make a Ray Charles album, but quite honestly, I never thought I was worthy or anybody was worth. You don't see many Ray Charles albums. I don't know if you've noticed that.
0: Yeah.
1: I mean, I've done a Disney album, a Bacharach album, a Sinatra album, all kinds of people, but I was always a little bit hesitant to think about recording a Ray Charles album. You know, I'm thinking, who the hell wants to hear me sing this? When you can hear Brother Ray himself, you know. But this pandemic allowed me to finish it and concentrate on it. Every time I would go in the studio to make, well, this is my 13th album, to make another album, I would do a Ray Charles song, you know. And just hoping one of these days I would have the nerve to finish. And I did, and I'm very happy with it. And people seem to really like it so far.
0: Yeah, curiosity is amazing, and again,
1: check out
0: you,
1: some of the other ones.
0: Yeah, you're an incredibly talented human. There's no doubt about it. All the Grammys that you've won, and the producing, like he was talking about before, and not realizing you were the singer, but it really took off for you as a singer, right? When you did The Way You Look Tonight and Father of the Bride.
1: Exactly. Yeah, that changed my life. Really. I didn't really want to be an artist. I was very happy being a writer and a producer and behind the scenes. And it gave me an opportunity to work with a lot of great people. You know, Linda Ronstadt, we won a Grammy with Somewhere Out There with James Ingram and Linda Ronstadt. That got nominated for an Oscar, you know, and it started a whole trend because that was the first song from an animated feature that was a hit, you know. But Steven Spielberg was directing it. So by being a producer, I've been able to work with a lot of artists. And that was always my main goal. And a lot of times I'd work on a movie, like I worked on Mystic Pizza. You probably don't even remember that. That was Julia Roberts'
0: movie. No, I know Mystic Pizza, yeah.
1: Well, I'm singing all over that movie,
0: Yeah.
1: And just by accident, what would happen was, I would be working on the movie and doing the music, and I would make a demo of something, and invariably, the director would say, well, why don't you just sing it in the movie, you know? And they put my version in the movie. And that happened all the way till Father of the Bride. Father of the Bride, I had to record The Way You Look Tonight for the band to play at the reception. And Steve Martin, if you remember, he's all shook up. He's trying to get to the reception, and the police come, and they got too many cars parked, and he's running all over the place. And when he finally walks in, the band is playing The Way You Look Tonight. Well, the band was me and my guys, you know? And every time, I remember when we shot that in Father of the Bride, we had all kinds of extras. It was the biggest day of the movie because it was the reception scene, you know, so all the actors were there, all kinds of extras. And every time we would play back The Way You Look Tonight and shoot it, we shot, I don't know how many versions of it, different angles and stuff. The audience would come up to me and say, "Sir, did you write that song?" You know?
0: Yeah, like, crazy. Like,
1: is that going to be on the soundtrack?
0: Yeah.
1: Now, we got a lot of response right from the set, you know? So
0: right.
1: I told Nancy Myers and Charles Shire, I said, "Why don't you put this song over the end of the movie? And when they leave to go on their honeymoon, let this come back and be, you know, the main song of the movie. And I'll produce it with somebody like Ray Charles or Rod Stewart, maybe. And I'd do it with a big orchestra. And I'd be the guy singing it at the reception. But at the end, it would come back with a big orchestra and Ray Charles or Rod."
0: Yeah.
1: Yeah, well, it ended up being me.
0: Yeah, it worked. It worked, and it worked for you. Steve Tyrell, we could talk all day long. You're amazing. Yeah. Thank you so much. Go and get this. Thanks for coming on.
1: Hey, thanks for having me.

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0: Well, I had such a great off-air conversation with our next guest. He's an author, and he joins us on Author's Corner here on America Tonight. His name is Terry Joe Gunnels, and he's got this whole series, a couple of books called, then we're going to start with this one, The Landlord's Inheritance. It starts from there, and it's really fascinating. It grabs you as you get into this. And I always say that you write what you know. So some of what he's writing about and these characters that he's fleshed out, I think are partly because that he invested in real estate and he is a licensed building contractor and he gets that whole thing when it comes to real estate. And you'll understand what I mean, especially with this first one. And again, the book is called The Landlord's Inheritance. That's where we start. Terry Joe, thanks for hanging with us.
1: Well, thank you for having me on the show, Kate. I appreciate it.
0: So tell us about this novel and stepping into this and creating Mickey Ray and Darcy Jean and all of that. How did this happen?
1: Very quickly, I was working on one of my properties. I still do that at 71 years old. I work on it myself, so I see what's going on. And I got hurt and I couldn't work. So I said, instead of sitting around doing nothing, I will start writing. And because I could type. And that's it. 6 weeks later, I had a rough draft for my book. And 9 months after that, then, hey, you know, I got the book in hand. So I was very proud of that.
0: Yeah, no kidding. Tell us about the story. Tell us about The Landlord's Inheritance.
1: Okay. Well, you know, it starts out in Mickey. He's working on a property, and he gets a call to go to the hospital. His parents have been in an accident. When he gets there, they tell him that his mother has actually died as a result of the injuries, and they launch a police investigation and found out that it was actually an attempted murder, trying to kill their father, his sister Darcy, and then Mickey Ray. And so then he decides that, okay, you know, we're gonna find out what this doing, because the police don't seem to be working to suit him. And that's when it actually takes off. He does that, and then his best friend, who is a disabled veteran, James comes in. He's going to help his friend. Well, James has talents and skills that Mickey knows nothing about, so he brings that in because he is, disabled physically. Mainly his looks because of burns and stuff like that resulting from accident in the military. He comes in with his black ops talents and skills and helps them solve it and take care of everything. So in the end, you know, I have to say, okay, it turns out fine. But yeah, there's a lot of action and revealing different things. And Mickey comes up, he's quite surprised. How did you learn that? I can't tell you. You know, where did this come? Don't ask. So James can't reveal his sources nor the extent of his skills, and they're best friends, but James can't talk about it.
0: Wow. And, you know, you had so much fun with this one. You've got a landlord series, basically, and, you know, one of the landlord's dead body. I just love it. I love the titles because they pull you right in. Tell us about that.
1: Okay. As you said, that's the third one in the series, and that's a real mystery all the way through to the end. By the third book, Mickey has actually grown and matured, and he is the CEO of the largest construction company in Virginia, the fictional town of Bridgeton. And he and his father worked together to begin a new development and expansion. And they go out on the very first day. They break ground for an apartment building, and the backhoe operator, in digging a footing, he digs up a dead body. And, you know, so, okay, what is this? Well, they find out that it's a little small town. It's a girl, a young woman. And Mickey actually went to school with this girl. So this is on our property. And further checking and find out she actually did rent an apartment in another complex. So she is a tenant on our property. We knew this girl in school. We're going to find out who killed her, and why. And, of course, you don't find out who, what, or why until the last chapter of the book. You know, I tried to keep people, in suspense the whole way. I certainly hope that I did a good job of that.
0: You did. There's something about your characters, too. They're normal people, I guess I would say, kind of living their lives, and then all of a sudden they're involved in all of these things that unfold. And I think that's part of what makes it so interesting, right? Just living your life, and then you're pulled into these crazy things. And as I said, this is a series, so I know that you've got others that you're working on. Give us a sneak peek about what's coming up down the road.
1: Well, the second one, to back up a little bit to that one, this takes place obviously right after the first. Mickey is wandering through one of his apartment complexes, finds a little girl in a wheelchair, and he begins questioning the girl. The girl said, well, Mama left me, and she'll be right back. Well, when she doesn't come back, Mickey knows that something has happened to the little girl's mother, because a mother would not leave a disabled child out in the middle of, you know, an apartment complex for no reason. So something is wrong. And they go through and eventually reunite the little girl with both of her parents. Now, the one right after the third one, right after the dead body, Mickey is at work, and his fiance, that's the name of it, the landlord's ex-fiance, he is working in his office, and he gets a call from the police in Florence, Oregon, literally on the West Coast. And this is from the police. They say, this girl is, you know, she is dead, and we found your number in her cell phone. You know, why did she call you last night? Well, as it turns out, the girl was killed. That was his ex-fiance, who is actually takes a major part in the very first book, Valerie. So he flies out to pick up her body. When he finds out, the police have decided it was a murder, and they're going to start the investigation. Well, when Mickey tells his friend James, James flies out to support his best friend. They find out it's murder. The police, being a small town, just do not have the resources. So they bring in an entire team of black ops people, and they go through the whole thing again. You know, a lot of action, and I can't say a whole lot more because it'll give away the whole storyline. But you know, with James and the black ops team, they come in and they bring down another network of I'll say criminals, and you know, then after that, then it's over, and Mickey's on his way home, and that's where the fifth one starts. You know, and that
0: wow.
1: one I literally have in the computer right now that I'm working on. You know, Mickey tries to help this girl when he stops, and next thing you know, he wakes up in a hospital, total amnesia, doesn't know himself or anything. So we're working on that one right now.
0: I like it. I can almost visualize this on a screen, like a series, who knows, a streaming series or something else, because your writing is so, the characters are so vivid. They just jump off the page. There's no doubt about
1: you.
0: That, Terry. I mean, really. So what do you hope people take away from reading any of the Landlord series?
1: Well, the one thing that several people have told me personally, and they left it on some of the reviews and everything online, that as you mentioned in the beginning, that these are just plain ordinary people, and then suddenly they're hit with this, and they feel the need to, help themselves, to get some closure on a particular thing. And of course, you know, as I said, the black ops team, Mickey, Darcy, and so on, you know, they're very close-knit, and when something happens to one, it happens to all of them, and they go out, you know, and try to take care of, you know, try to protect their own, so to speak. So, but anyways, is lesson somebody actually posted, they said, it seems like that there are a lot of little mini everyday lessons that you can pick up from these books. And I have to say, that wasn't deliberate, but in some cases I did put my own thoughts and ideas, you know, express that through my characters, and people picked up up on that, which I didn't realize I was writing. But it's nice to know that someone feels like that, okay, they can walk away with a little life lesson out of a book.
0: Yeah, I think that's true. Very, very true. Terry Jo Gunnels, we could talk all day. You can get these books on Amazon, Barnes & Noble, wherever great books are sold. Thank you.
1: Thank you very much for having me, Kate.

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7: From ABC News, I'm Dave Packer. Maine Democratic Senate candidate Graham Plattner, who denies allegations of sexual assault, now says he's getting out of the running ahead of Monday's deadline to take his name off of the ballot.
8: In an 11-minute online video announcing he's suspending his campaign, the embattled candidate again denies the allegations against him.
9: The things that have been claimed did not happen.
8: But Graham Plattner says the Democratic Party establishment has already moved past him.
9: The bigger donor networks, they have all committed to spending no money in this race if I'm in it.
8: Now, Plattner insists as the party moves forward, his movement should lead the way. Maine's Democratic Party intends to hold a convention to choose a new nominee to take on Republican incumbent Susan Collins. Stephen Portnoy, ABC News, Washington.
7: President Trump says a memorandum of understanding between Iran and the U.S. is over. This is the U.S. launched a second day of heavy strikes on Iran after ships were targeted in the Strait of Hormuz.
10: We attacked Kharg Island last night, knocked out a piece. I said, don't touch the oil, because maybe we'll take over Kharg Island. You know, we may take over Kharg Island. There's not a thing they can do about it.
7: The president returning to the U.S. after 2 days of meetings at the NATO summit in Turkey, speaking aboard the new Air Force One plane gifted from Qatar. President Trump insisted there's no security issue with the jet, that despite the fact that he flew the old Air Force One from Turkey to the U.K.
11: Were you aware of any credible threat by Iran against Air Force One?
10: Well, I have a threat all the time. I'm number one on their list before you. But if I go, you go.
7: And we're now hearing from sources that the Secret Service urged the plane swap out of an abundance of caution amid the escalation with Iran.
12: ISIS never welcome here!
7: A protest march and rally in Houston Wednesday night over the ICE shooting death of an undocumented man Tuesday. They accused Lorenzo Saldago Araujo of attempting to evade arrest and ramming his car into an ICE vehicle. Araujo was shot and died on his way to the hospital. You're listening to ABC News.
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7: A federal judge fined former Wisconsin Judge Hannah Dugan $5,000 and cited her, but spared the 67-year-old prison time for helping a Mexican defendant evade ICE agents. Dugan's lawyer, Jason Luzak, called it the right sentence, but says they'll still appeal.
15: The collateral consequences to her were great, and we appreciate that the judge took that into consideration whenever he sentenced her to a fine only in this case.
7: Dugan resigned the Milwaukee County Circuit judgeship that she held for 9 years in January. A Texas kid struck by lightning inside of his own home.
16: It's always been kind of understood that if you're inside of your home, you're safe from lightning because the home is grounded. But an investigation is underway after a child was injured in his family's home in Harris County, Texas. The home, deputies say, was hit by lightning and an electrical current went surging through the home's wiring and electrocuted the homeowner's son, who was using a computer inside the home. They say the child was evaluated by EMS. His condition is not known. Alex Stone, ABC News.
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1: Overnight along the Wasatch Front, look for decreasing clouds and a low of 69 degrees, 97 and mostly sunny for the high on Thursday. There will be a few pop-up storms, but primarily over the mountains south and east of Salt Lake. Mostly sunny and 99 on our Friday, up above 100 degrees on Saturday, Sunday, and Monday. It'll stay hot through the first of next week, then a chance for some monsoonal rains by midweek. From the
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0: Probably perhaps one of the biggest on the bucket list for most people, families included. We talked to one of the best in the business. Plus, Cruz stabilized that compromised Manhattan shaky building. Whew. People were worried down below on the streets and those that had to be evacuated days ago. I'm Kate Delaney. Right at the top, we roll into the rundown here on America Tonight. Summit wraps up, and the president called to cut off trade with Spain. That's what he's calling for, anyway, over NATO funding. He talked about Iran as well and what he thinks really needs to happen here because it's their fault, because they're nuts.
1: They launched a couple of drones and one rocket, one missile, and at ships. Because they were in the strait, which they have every right to be. And so we hit them very hard last night. Very, very hard. Probably hit them hard again tonight. I'll give them a little warning. We're going to hit them hard tonight. But we'll see how it all works out. No, I'm not happy with them. You know, it's like, for instance, we'll have a meeting and we'll talk about the denuclearization of Iran. Because that's what the war is. It's not a war. It's really the denuclearization of Iran. And we'll have a meeting and we'll talk about just that. That's because my whole thing. It's not about regime change. It's not about that. Although I think it's regime change when you knock out the first group, the second group, and now you're at the. I think that's maybe the ultimate regime change. But that's not what it's about. It's about we don't want them to have nuclear weapons, and it's denuking or denuclearization. And I think we've made a lot of progress. And they'll get out of the room. We'll talk about it like we're here. They'll agree on everything, and then they'll go have a news conference and say we never even talked about it. They're cuckoo. There's something wrong with these people. And for 47 years, they've been the bully of the Middle East, and they're not the bully anymore. They're not the bully anymore. And all we want, it's very simple. They can't have a nuclear weapon. That's what I'm there for.
0: All right, so you said that all along, and this kind of back-and-forth rhetoric is probably a strategy underneath. I don't know that for sure, but it could be to increase the pressure on Tehran to stop attacking ships that, of course, are moving oil and natural gas in the Strait of Hormuz and bend to the demands on what the president said just there, the nuclear program. But whatever it is it a negotiating tactic or a signal of escalation and fighting? Mediators are the ones scrambling to save this interim deal, and the actions maybe risk further inflaming of tension, which could spell some problems down the line. We don't know, because the president said a new round of attacks is coming. And he still does kind of shrug off the idea of a return to full-scale war of any sort. So the push to save it, the high-level communications, it's going around the clock to kind of salvage the ceasefire. But it's still a big question mark, right? It's still a big question mark. And look, the foreign ministers of Pakistan and

0: as well as Egypt's intelligence chief. They were really pushing the efforts. Turkish President Erdogan, too, whose country hosted the NATO summit, where the president spoke there and just wrapped up on Wednesday, and leaders from Saudi Arabia are involved in all of this. And the main piece of the chessboard is the thing we keep talking about, Hormuz and attacking ships. Prime Minister Benjamin Netanyahu talked about Turkey and doesn't like that the U.S. is saying, yep, you can have our F-35s for a price.
1: For a regime infected by the Muslim Brotherhood, an extreme movement that hates America and chants death to America from that side of the spectrum, I don't think they should be given F-35s or the engines for their fighter jets, because that'll upset the power balance in the Middle East, which is ultimately guaranteed by Israeli air superiority and also by, I think, by America's posture in the Middle East.
0: Yeah, so that's happening. There's no question. That was one of the things at the top of what went on at NATO that was emphasized again and again by the press. So I don't see any backing off there. All right, speaking of backing off, closer to home, a Maine Democratic Senate candidate, Graham Plattner, suspended his campaign after sexual assault allegations. It looked like he was hanging on, but he was accused by a former girlfriend of being assaulted, and he released a video finally on, because there's a lot of pressure on him, that he released a video finally on Wednesday that he posted on social media, where he continued to deny the allegations and blasted the political establishment for derailing what he called a movement, but he suspended his campaign and is going to withdraw from the ballot in Maine's Senate race, which was one of the most closely watched in our country. Democrats are trying to take back the Senate, and the Republicans are pushing to, of course, hold on to it. So it's interesting that it took a lot of nudging for him to finally do that, because it seemed as though he was just going to continue to fight back and fight the allegations and push forward no matter what the case was. But there were a lot of people on the Democratic side of things, of course, which is what he needed to line up, that were backing off. Venezuela, we haven't forgotten about you. The earthquakes, the deadly toll now, 3,800 people have died in the wake of those two powerful earthquakes that devastated the country back on June 24th. And injury-wise, we're talking about more than 26,000 people. Wow. And injuries of serious sort and not quite as serious. It just depends on where they were found and how quickly they maybe escaped. 9 Americans are among the dead, according to our State Department. And you look at any aerial photos, folks, of Venezuela, it's just heartbreaking. I mean, it looks like someone took a giant fist and slammed it right in the middle of a series of really, really tall buildings. And it's tough because going through this process, as they're trying to give people relief as to knowing what happened with their loved ones, they got to do the DNA, fingerprints and dental records and all of that. They're in the process of waiting to try to coordinate with family members. And plus, now you have so many dead, they have mass graves that they have had to use in Venezuela because of how many people have died and how they have to go about with this identification process. It's the only way that they can humanely do that and hopefully get the word to as many people as possible as to what happened, that definitely their sister, their brother, their cousin, their mother can officially be identified as one of the dead. Sad thing in Manhattan, or it could have been a lot sadder because the building was crumbling. The city's investigating how a beam at a building buckled. This happened right by Grand Central Station, a really busy area. I talked about this the other day, of Midtown Manhattan. So they started reopening some of the streets and buildings on Wednesday after engineering crews stabilized a building that was at risk of a partial collapse, at least. Engineers worked throughout Tuesday night and the following morning to shore up the compromised floors. The building had to be evacuated just the day before. The 21st through the 26th floors started caving. Oh, as they found these buckling beams. And then there was some debris that was coming out, too, as well. So they called it a frozen zone and wouldn't let cars go through 42nd and 43rd streets between a couple of avenues. But now it's open back up. Meet you on the flip.
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0: Wait, there's more. And boy, it has been a very, very busy week, the start of July. And we're getting deeper into it, folks. Can you believe it? We're already at the July 8th, 9th area. Before you know it, we'll be bouncing into the middle of the month. All right, and wait, there's more. Attorneys were actually kind of sparring over a video release during the Charlie Kirk murder hearing on trial, or whether he's going to go to trial. That's really what this is about. That's the preliminary stuff. As all this week is Tyler Robinson. The hearing is determining whether there is probable cause for Robinson to face trial for Charlie Kirk's last September killing at Utah Valley University. And the arguing is over a police interview and should it be made public, with the Kirk's family attorney saying that sealing it will only sow some distrust in the justice system, so it should be released. Now, the controversial issue that happened surrounding that interview is with Robinson's roommate and romantic partner, Lance Twiggs. So what they granted Twiggs was immunity when they got information from him, which means what he said can't be used against him. So prosecutors want to play the interview in court, but defense attorneys are saying saying that the news media cameras in the courtroom would broadcast the contents to the world and would compromise Robinson's right to a fair trial. So this is why most people say, hey, this is pretty cut and dry. I mean, we're a country where innocent until proven guilty. We saw the video. We saw what happened around it. Our eyes saw that. You go through the process. You'd be very careful in the process. And here's a reason why, because of what his attorneys are saying, that it would create doubt and distrust in the judicial system. So there is a great chance that that will not be heard. His main defense attorney said that he totally respects Ms. Kirk's position in the situation, but that the state will paint the interview as a confession. So they're pretty much saying, go ahead and try us. Go ahead and try us and see what happens. So after considering the issue, asking questions, the judge in this one, Tony Graff, directed the prosecution to redact the video before it's played. So it's not going to be played on Thursday. And when they say redact the video, editing the video and figuring out what works, probably most of it, if anything is played, it's going to be very, very, very little that will be heard in that courtroom. It's not about a courtroom. It's about what's happening outside in New Jersey. You know, there have been a lot of floods lately in and around the Northeast because of, as we know, anybody who's faced flood in this country, you have that phenomenon where you have massive rain that comes down in a short amount of time, and that's what happened there. So the governor of New Jersey, I happened to catch her talking about what they're doing, and that it's so bad, the infrastructure, that they're actually working on something. So the governor is Mikey Sherrill. She talked about the floods and the problems overall that they have in New Jersey.
1: We still have too many people without power. Anyone at this point without power from the storm, it's unacceptable. So we've got to continue to get people hooked up. In fact, as of last Wednesday, we had our emergency response teams open because that's when we started to hear about the horrible heat wave coming in. We saw incredible microbursts. Thunderstorms were predicted, but not the microbursts, 85 mile per hour winds. And as you saw from some of those pictures you had up, these were not old trees falling into power lines. These were healthy trees taking down power lines, taking down rail systems. And it really does show how old our grid is and how much we really need to update resiliency. For decades, we haven't put enough into our infrastructure here. So I signed three pieces of legislation yesterday to start to do just that.
0: Yeah, so that's about also cleaning up. In the meantime, 21 counties, state of emergency, where they got, you know, 5 to 7 inches in some places where it just pounded them, as was described, in a very short amount of time. The microburst is a thing that can really catch you off guard. And I think in that case, in the case of New Jersey, northern New Jersey, central New Jersey, and a little bit with southern New Jersey, they found themselves in that position, and there's not much you can do. And unfortunately, some people found themselves caught in cars. It's lucky that we're not talking about the amount of people that died, because rescuers were able to get them out, or they were able to scurry away from the car. And before it got that much worse, because you see the photos of where you just see the top part of it, and it looks like just pieces of fake cars almost that are going down the streets, and it's not all low-lying areas. It just happens to be where it's near creeks or things that, or other bodies of water that overflow, and there are a lot of those. So, you know, they're stuck in that sense for sure. Hey, coming up on the show, I want to make sure I mention this, because I just had somebody, a guy named Hal, ask me, how do we get in touch with you? Well, one of the ways is our mailbag. We get so much email that I really hit the mailbag hard. So if you have anything you want to share with us, questions, whatever, shout outs, anything, go to kate@katedelaneyradio.com, kate@katedelaneyradio.com, and click on contact, of course, 24/7. Like I said, at the tail end of this hour, we will have our mailbag segment and we'll answer some of the email, obviously, that's been sent. This is an interesting story, because then I say, but wait, there's more. It seems like he's been around from the beginning of my career, you know, all the way through. And it's a player I interviewed several times, Justin Verlander. He's retiring. And you think of Verlander pitching, and he's concluding his career at the end of the Tigers season. And he said, look, this season has challenged me in ways I haven't experienced before, both physically and mentally. I believe that as long as I could compete at the level I expected myself, I'd be playing. I didn't want to retire because of a milestone or a number or a date on the calendar. I wanted the game. I love what he said. I wanted the game to tell me when it was time. And over the last several months, I've realized that the time has come. And like I said, I mean, Verlander's 43. I think he's going to go down as one of the greatest pitchers of his generation anyway. He'll be for sure a first ballot Hall of Famer, maybe even unanimous. He won 3 Cy Young Awards, an MVP award. He won 266 games. So if you want to look at rankings, he's 37th on the all-time lists. And he has over 3,500 strikeouts. He's 8th in history there. I could go on and on. And this is a key thing that he did that I think is so interesting. If you ever go to the Hall of Fame for baseball, Major League Baseball in Cooperstown, Pennsylvania, he's also one of 6 pitchers in history to throw 3 no-hitters. So really, just at Cooperstown, New York, by the way. So he hit a lot of milestones, and he hit those milestones. A lot of that happened with Detroit. Also, the success he had with the Astros, and really super, super nice guy. Like I said, 43. So I talked to him over the course of a couple of decades and watched his career grow. It just seemed like every time you thought, wow, is Verlander going to call it quits? So I love what he said there, that the game would tell him when it was time to go away. And then finally, we close out, but wait, there's more. The Freedom Fuel gas stations, I mentioned this the other day, they opened up in Philly as part of a big initiative to offer drivers discounted gasoline. The White House made a big announcement. So you can get gas for $3.47. That's still what it is right now. About 50 cents below Pennsylvania's statewide average. The first Freedom Fuel Network gas station is there, and people are definitely going to get the gas, and it's what it says. It's Freedom Fuel, and it's got the American flag kind of wrapped around it. It's red, white, and blue, and so who's not going to go get the cheaper gas that's right around the corner, and that's what's happening. People are lining up, in fact, and there's 25 stations. Most of them are in the Philadelphia area, so in Pennsylvania, and several are also in New Jersey. And so when people are questioning, well, what are these stations? The White House says that the network is operated by a retailer that branded its stations as Freedom Fuel to align with the president's push for lower energy cost. How about that? All right, coming up, ever think of going to Italy? We got the man who knows all about it next on The Flip.
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9: News. I'm Dave Packer. Maine Democratic Senate candidate Graham Plattner, who denies allegations of sexual assault, now says he's getting out of the running ahead of Monday's deadline to take his name off the ballot. It's one of the most closely watched races in the country as Democrats seek to take back control of Congress. President Trump says a memorandum of understanding between Iran and the U.S. is over. This is the U.S. concluded a second day of heavy strikes in Iran after ships were targeted in the Strait of Hormuz.
10: They're not doing a service to the people. And I think more than anything else is I got to know him. And I'm not sure I want to make a deal with him. We can play games, but I'm not sure I want to make a deal. Let's just finish the job.
11: ISIS never welcome here!
9: A protest march and rally in Houston Wednesday night over the ICE shooting death of an undocumented man on Tuesday. The accused, ICE does, Lorenzo Saldago Araujo, of attempting to evade arrest and ramming his car into an ICE vehicle. Araujo was shot and died on his way to the hospital. This is ABC.
12: Overnight along the Wasatch Front for, again, mild temperatures, lows near 70 degrees under mostly clear skies by morning. Mostly sunny and 97 on Thursday. There will still be a few little pop-up storms, but most of them will be over northeastern Utah. Mostly sunny and 99 on Friday, and then the heat is on 100-plus Saturday, Sunday, Monday, and Tuesday. Looks for a little relief to come in by the middle of next week. From the KSL Weather Center, I'm Kevin Eubank.
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0: Wow, I'm taking you to Tuscany. Imagine being on a vineyard in Italy. Oh, I want to be there right now with Steve Perillo. Do you know who he is? Of course you do. Third generation Italy travel expert, and he's going to share the latest off-season detours and how to make the most of your Italian vacation. Oh, I want to go. It's the one place I haven't been. Steve, thanks so much for coming on.
1: You're the right person. Or no, I guess I'm the right person to talk to. Let's set up your trip, Kate.
0: Yeah, absolutely. We're going to do it. I'm serious. I looked at your trips. They're amazing. So why is the off-season a great time to visit Italy and Europe in general, and how can travelers make the most of it?
1: The off-season has a lot going for it because Italy has become massively popular. So September is the busiest month now, and the summer is very busy. And the prices go up. So that's why the off-season has always been this secret that everyone in the business knows about. It goes from November to March, and the prices are almost in half for airfare and hotels. And the weather, for instance, right now, I'm in Tuscany in the middle of January, and it's 56 degrees out. So the weather is very mild, and so it's great touring weather. And the best reason of all is that the crowds are way, way down in the off-season, so there's not so many lines, and you get to really see everything leisurely. It's a wonderful time of year.
0: And, you know, now we're swinging into, that's great, and I just scribbled that down, and I hope everyone else is doing that too, November to March. Why is 2026, Steve, such a remarkable time to explore Italy?
1: It's remarkable because Italy really spiffed up the country for the Jubilee last year. The Jubilee was a monster year with 100,000 extra visitors each day. It's a Catholic thing, but it's a nationwide celebration. And then the Olympics are happening in a few weeks. But by March, everything's going to quiet down. There'll be less people, but you'll have all the benefits of all the improvements they made in the country, the rail system, pedestrian walkways, cleaning up everything, no scaffolding everywhere. It's just a perfect year to go with less crowds. 2026.
0: So you go in 2026 and then you want to maximize your time because a lot of people have a limited amount of time. So how can the people listening to us, the travelers, best maximize that time in Italy with those experiences on the limited vacation days?
1: Yeah, I was thinking about Italy this morning. They've been going for 2,500 years on this rampage of architecture and art and unbelievable creativity. There's 4,000 museums here. There's 100,000 churches. So what are you going to see, and how are you going to do it, and how are you going to choreograph this trip on your own? It's almost impossible. So it may be self-serving, but Perillo Tours, we've been doing this for 80 years, arranging curated, choreographed trips to Italy. So anyone can book a hotel or a train, but to make a sequence of 8 days of seeing the sights, of relaxing, of having great food and authentic experiences, that's hard to do. A typical day we have, we'll go to the Vatican Museum early in the morning, and then we'll take a break, and then we'll have a cooking class and learn how to make pasta from scratch. So those are the kind of things you can do with a professional tour operator or a great travel advisor. That's the way I would go. I would get help with your trip.
0: Sounds good to me. Where can we go to find more, Steve, more?
1: We're Perillo Tours at perillotours.com, and we would love to hear from you, Kate, and all of your listeners.
0: Sounds good to me. Oh, I could go there right now. Steve, thanks so much.
1: Thank you. Ciao. Buongiorno.
0: I just had cousins that went. They have three daughters, so imagine the expense of that. There was five of them. They saved and saved and saved and saved. And saw everything and had so many of the things that Perillo is talking about that were arranged because it's a very popular place to go. And especially even though the summer, it's warmer and all of that, that's when people have off, at least Americans, and certainly for vacation and in other countries too. So it's really a jam time. A lot of times it's better, as he was talking about, it's better to take those off times because you have a chance to fight less crowds. All right, how about this? Who would think an emergency room drama would be nominated for 25 Emmys? Yeah, it feels like we have been down the emergency room road before, right? A lot of people have in the acting business can recall ER, for example. There's been a ton. I think medical dramas have their moments, right? There's been I shouldn't say a ton, but there's been at least a handful of scripts written about ERs and what surrounds it. But I think The Pitt is incredible. So good for them that they have 25 nominations. Talk about domination. And they're only in their second season. And when you look at who's involved with that, you got some great acting. I'm a fan of The Pitt. I'm not usually a medical drama person, but the day in the life of the emergency room where they take you through the whole day is really, really intriguing. It's just written so, so well. And so once again, Noah Wiley was nominated. He was an ER, remember. He was nominated for Best Actor along with directing and producing. And so was Catherine Lanassa. She's a main character running things in the ER. And just so many of the crew. So many of the actors were nominated in the supporting actor and actress categories. In fact, a lot of them would just be competing against each other. So it's interesting. And I'll just throw in a couple more too. Hacks, which wrapped up its run after 5 years, they got 24 nominations and it included a lot of the same people, like Jean Smart, who has won Best Actress in a comedy like 4 seasons running. She would make history if she got another one, because it would be her 5th for that. And some of her castmates too, Hannah Enbinder, they're the main characters. She's also nominated. And then there's new shows like Widow's Bay and Pluribus and Margo's Got Money Troubles. If you're a fan of The Tube and you watch a lot of it, you know exactly what I'm talking about. If not, just know that there are some good shows out there. That's why I'll throw in streaming here and there. Shrinking's another show that I like. Harrison Ford is in it. He's great in it. And Harrison Ford was nominated for Best Supporting Actor. And so maybe, who knows, maybe he wins this year. All right, we move from awards, which will be handed out in September. By the way, Mariska Hargitay, you know her as Olivia Benson from Special Victims Unit. That's right. Law and Order. She's hosting, which they hardly ever have a woman do it. I think it's been like 15 years. And she's having her moment, that's for sure. And apparently she has some really good comedy chops, so that might make it a pretty interesting watch. We move from that to Tell Me Something Good.
2: Tell me something good.
0: You might be able to relate to this. In fact, all of us can relate to having affordable housing. Housing, affordability-wise, is expected to improve with the pace of home price growth slowing to a rate that's lower than inflation. This is this new report from Realtor.com that came out. They do a mid-year cycle thing. And they estimate home prices, the growth, will slow to 1.2% this year, which is slower than the original forecast for the year and slower than the pace of inflation. But the housing market is inching forward, with sellers resetting expectations and price growth cooling a little bit, buyers gaining more negotiating power. And you look at some of the cities, and Phoenix, for example, you look at cities where prices are falling the fastest. For Phoenix, the share of listings with price cuts, 29.1%. We're heard in the Phoenix area. We're heard in Tampa on 10:40 a.m. The share of listings with price cuts, 25.13%. San Antonio, 24%. Denver, 24.35%. You get it. I mean, those are the five biggest cities. Portland, Oregon would be the the last one. They're at the 24 and change percent. So people that are on the buying side could find that dream home that's much more affordable. Are you celebrating a birthday today? Yeah, if you're celebrating a birthday, indeed, happy birthday to you. Guess what? You have a birthday in common with the guy who said this.
3: Let's dance!
0: That would be from Footloose, and Kevin Bacon is 68 years old. Oh, Kevin Bacon is the best. You know that whole thing about the 6 degrees of separation from Kevin Bacon? You think about his career. He started, I think, where people start to notice him. I'm sure he did things before this, but Animal House, that was 78. Diner in 82. Footloose was a huge hit and is a cult classic. 84. I Loved Him in A Few Good Men. That was in 92. Also Apollo 13. That was in the mid-90s. He was in X-Men First Class. That was in the 2000s. He was in, we had the writer of this movie on, Dennis O'Neill. He was in The River Wild in 1994. So a whole bunch of things. And tube-wise, he's been on a ton of shows that are just really, really, really excellent. Also, Jaden Smith, 28 years old. Sophia Bush, 44 years old when it comes to celebrities. On the flip, we're going to your thoughts as we hit the mailbag, plus the pre-market bell. Kate Delaney, America Tonight. I'll meet you there.
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13: Now let's talk about the mail. Can we talk about the mail, please, Mac? I'm dying to talk about the mail with you all day, okay?

0: Yes, we are in the mailroom, and we go to Michael, who is listening to us, WGSO 990 AM in New Orleans. Kate, what do you make the latest? The president saying he thinks that there are kooks in Iran, and if they got to blow them up again, they'll do that. It wouldn't take much to get rid of Iran. He kind of sounds like he's just frustrated with the whole negotiating nonsense and wants to just move on. Yeah, here's the thing. I mean, we're still stuck in this whole Strait of Hormuz deal. So they fire, they being Iran, they fire on a ship, and then there's the retaliation, then there's the back and forth of that, and it doesn't move anywhere. And it is frustrating. And they are nutty, because they're nutty in the sense that you're dealing with, you don't know who you're dealing with. You're dealing with a couple of different, if you want to call them, heads of state, and this is the problem. So where does it end? That's the problem. Where does it end? It's like the road to nowhere. It's where does it end? And it's completely there. Everything is obliterated, or you're stuck in the same cycle of threatening, saying it's ridiculous, coming back, negotiating, trying to keep that memorandum of understanding alive, getting pulled in these different directions, like, oh, yeah, we're doing it, then we're not, we're doing it, then we're not. So it's really tenuous. I mean, that's the best I can say. It's ridiculous and tenuous. It's nonsense. It is nonsense, for sure. All right, we move on to another one. This one is from Kevin, who is listening to us, WGCH, 1490 AM, Greenwich, Connecticut. Kate, what do you think? Who wins the World Cup now that the U.S. disappointed us? I don't know. Maybe I was fooling myself, but I had high hopes, bought into the hype, and thought just maybe this would be the time that we'd get beyond the round of 16 because they had the U.S. crowd to back them up, but it did not happen. So who is your pick to win it all? Oh, that's easy. France. I think, and it doesn't mean it's easy that they're going to win, but I thought all along that France was the probable winner. It just was my pick because of the speed, the aggression, watching them play a bunch, Kylian Mbappe, and here he is. He's right there neck and neck with Argentina's Lionel Messi. Who says that Argentina won't win? I mean, look, you get some great teams. Spain, some people like Spain to pull it out. Could it be England, which would be insane if it was England, because I just don't think I think they won't get out of it after that. I mean, you're down to the handful, right? So I like France, and France is playing Morocco 4 o'clock kick on Thursday, so we'll see what comes out of that one. But that's what I think. The way they spread the ball around, just I could say that about a couple of the other teams too. And of course, just the record. I mean, last time Argentina won the whole thing. Who'd they beat? France. So to me, could it be a rematch of that? And this time they're on the winning end of it. It's crazy when you watch this, the unexpected can happen. I mean, Egypt almost beat Argentina, and then the miracle Messi, they pull it out. I mean, it's just, if I was watching that and I'm cheering for Egypt, I'm like, oh, 10 minutes to go, we got a 2-goal lead. Even if they score a goal, we got this, and they didn't have it. So that says to me, expect the unexpected. This is a different kind of World Cup, maybe. So these predictions could mean absolutely nothing. That's what I'm saying. All right, go to this one from Brad, who is listening to us. News Talk, 1040 AM and 94.5 FM, WHBO, Tampa Bay, Florida. I'm wondering if you are a fan of Shark Week, and do you watch, I guess what I think is even better, Shark Fest. I've been watching it, and of course, it mostly centers on areas like Hawaii, Australia, New Zealand, And I'm just curious if, I think I've heard you talk about it in the past, I'm just curious if you're paying attention. I am paying attention. The Hubs is wall-to-wall with this, right? So he's watched the Makos, the Hammerheads, and it's just great photography. It's National Geographic. It's, I mean, just incredible. And when you watch this Shark Fest, it's streaming on Disney and Hulu, and you see these, to me, I get it. This is what people do. They study sharks or whatever their profession is, or you just have some great videographers. How close they are, how close they get, how well they know the waters, and the photography. There's something I could not do. I mean, you have to watch. You have to just go. Promise me if you can stream it. Just go look at like world's biggest sharks, and you know the. And I read somewhere where the teaser could be no humans were harmed during the making of this program. I would say the same thing, because they're like tiger sharks that are 18 feet long. Are you kidding? Where they're swimming right there with the tiger shark. And you see, and it shows the scale. The human next to the shark is frightening. But the whole Shark Fest thing, it's 14 years old. They've started doing it. And Shark Week is July 26th on Discovery. So I think they're kind of different, though. I think the, to me, Shark Fest is just, it's more shock and awe in a different way than some of the silliness of Shark Week, although I think they do a good job too, so I'm not really knocking it, but it's so interesting to see the creatures and see what's happened with that population, right? All right, let's go to another one. Let's go to this one. It is Tom, who is listening to us on WOGO AM 680 103.1 FM, Chippewa Falls, Wisconsin. Shout out Kate from Wisconsin. And one thing that I love about the summer, it means we're getting closer to training camp and the NFL. Have you thought at all about the NFL in the off season, or is there even an off season anymore? I feel like it's not really so much of a long off season as it used to be, and then we have so much more as far as televised games. But I'm just kind of wondering what your thoughts are heading into the next season. What are my thoughts? Overall thoughts. It sounds like you're just asking for that. It is year round, by the way, and of course it's about these mini camps and restructuring and figuring out who's going where and what to expect. Like, hey, I think one of the big stories is a former Green Bay quarterback Aaron Rodgers. This is his final season, and I think he's going to stick to it as the Steelers quarterback. How far do they go this time around? And the, you know, shake up the rankings. The Chiefs have Travis Kelce back, and what's Pat Mahomes going to be like coming back off of a serious injury that he rehabbed? And he's the incredible rubber band man. I don't know. It's I think to me every year it sets up a lot of questions as to, you think it's going to be the usual suspects, but it's not always that way. And I think that's could be, I could name, you know, just by on paper, seven teams I think that could contend for the Super Bowl, but we got to see them first. So that's my problem with prognosticating about what I think's going to happen, who's going to win the Super Bowl. If I had to make a futures bet on it, I might go once again with Seattle, or I don't know, maybe the Giants. Although I don't know that I feel confident in the Giants. Definitely Seattle. I would say what would be a wild finish would be if the Chiefs did it again. But don't put anything past Mahomes or Andy Reid, because Andy Reid's coming toward the end of his tenure too. So I don't know that he's wrapping it up after this year, but he's got to be getting close. All right, thanks for all the emails. Let's head to the pre-market bell. The Dow futures are up 0.17%. S&P futures up 0.20%. NASDAQ futures up 22%. Oil is at $74.32 a barrel, so it's up slightly. Thanks to the Minnesota 2, Jason and Daniel, for their excellent work, as always, on the technicals. And all of you, my friends, for listening to this hour of the show. Make it count.
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7: From ABC News. I'm Sherry Preston. Another night of U.S. attacks on Iran after President Trump declared the ceasefire over. Details from ABC's Jacqueline Lee.
8: New U.S. strikes hitting Iran, the second in 24 hours, according to a U.S. official, adding the U.S. targeting coastal radar sites and anti-ship missile locations after President Trump declared the ceasefire over. Posting on Truth Social, this is in retribution for yesterday's bombing of ships by Iran. If it happens again, it will get much worse.
7: Tehran firing back, targeting Kuwait, Qatar, and Bahrain, home to the U.S. Navy's 5th Fleet headquarters. Iran's health ministry reporting at least 14 people were killed in the new attacks. President Trump back in Washington after the NATO summit in Turkey, but he's flying out of that country in the old Air Force One, leaving behind the brand new jet that Qatar gave him. Here's ABC's Karen Waugh.
9: The new plane, donated by Qatar, reportedly does not have the same defensive capabilities. Trump denied security concerns were behind the switch.
10: Do you think there wasn't a security concern?
11: No. Why would there?
9: But passengers on the plane were told to keep their window shades down during the flight. The Qatari jet was flown separately to a base in the UK, where the president boarded it for the rest of the flight home.
7: Maine Democrat Graham Platner now suspending his campaign for Senate.
12: We believe that for the movement to continue, it can't be made.
7: Platner denying a former girlfriend's accusations of sex assault, but facing pressure to drop out of the closely watched race. Democrats are trying to unseat Republican Senator Susan Collins as a part of their effort to take back control of the Senate. In Houston, calls for an independent investigation into the fatal ICE shooting of a Mexican husband and father. Mexico also demanding a full investigation. ICE says he was undocumented and tried to ram an officer's vehicle. His family says it didn't happen. This is ABC News.
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7: President Trump says the U.S. will give Ukraine license to produce Patriot missile defense systems. Kyiv has long requested the technology in its ongoing war with Russia. Study of nearly 20,000 NFL players followed for an average of just over 26 years shows although they had lower overall mortality than the general population, they were nearly four times more likely to die from things like Parkinson's, dementia, and ALS. Dangerous heat gripping much of the nation once again. ABC's Sam Champion with more on what parts of the country feel the hottest.
15: Extreme heat warnings that are snuggled up against the coast. That's Georgia into the Carolinas. Charleston at 111. And over the next 3 days, it does not get better. Focus down into Florida, then move over to Louisiana as well with those heat index levels near 110.
7: It'll be a while before we know the reason that building in New York City was in danger of collapse. Here's ABC's Aaron Katursky.
16: Crews inside that building were alarmed when they saw beams bending, windows breaking, and concrete starting to crumble. The mayor is promising a full investigation.
17: As soon as we answer the emergency questions around safety in this moment, we are going to be conducting a full investigation as to how we got to this point.
16: Officials say the building is now stable. Evacuated buildings and near

0: 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I'm Kevin Eubank.
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3: This is America in the Morning from Westwood One. Good morning, I'm John Trout. It's Thursday, July 9th, 2026. Here's what's coming up on America in the Morning.
4: President Trump is sending more mixed messages about what's to come in Iran. Sagar Meghani, Washington.
5: President Trump ordered to pay nearly $6 million in damages to E. Jean Carroll. I'm Bob Brown. That story coming up.
6: His family is demanding an independent investigation after an ICE officer shot and killed a man in Houston. I'm Ed Donahue.
7: The governor of Kentucky wants answers surrounding the health of Senator Mitch McConnell. I'm Clayton Neville.
8: The Federal Trade Commission and several states' attorneys general have secured a right-to-repair settlement with farming equipment company Deere & Company. I'm Lisa Dwyer.
3: All ahead on America in the Morning.

0: It's 7 after. Graham Plattner has announced he plans to withdraw from the U.S. Senate race in Maine after facing an allegation of sexual assault from his ex-girlfriend. Speaking in a video on social media, Plattner stressed that his resignation was not an admission of guilt.
1: We're not doing it because of the allegations. We're doing it because of the structures that are being taken away from us by those in power.
0: His announcement came less than an hour after the state Democratic Party held an emergency meeting where they voted in favor of holding a nominating convention in the event that Plattner withdrew from the race. According to the statute, party officials have until July 27th to name a new candidate. President Trump is keeping his options open for how he plans to deal with Iran as the conflict in the Middle East reignites. Correspondent Sagar Magani is following the latest details.
2: President Trump is sending more mixed messages about what's to come in Iran. At the NATO summit in Turkey, the president said Iran should be ready again after U.S. strikes last night.
3: I'll give them a little warning. We're going to hit them hard tonight.
2: Saying Iranian attacks in the Strait of Hormuz effectively ended a ceasefire. Hours later, he said this is not a return to full-scale war.
3: I don't think it's going to start again. I think it's going to go very quickly.
2: But at the same time,
3: we can play games, but I'm not sure I want to make a deal. Let's just finish the job.
2: The president's repeatedly threatened to ramp up attacks on Iran before pulling back, and his latest remarks add more uncertainty. Oil prices shot up today once he said the interim deal to stop fighting is over. Sagar Magani, Washington.
0: The family of a man who was shot and killed by ICE in Houston is speaking out about his death. Correspondent Ed Donahue has that story.
4: His family is demanding an independent investigation after an ICE officer shot and killed a man in Houston. Lorenzo Salgado Araujo was driving to a construction job. Federal officials say he ignored commands and attempted to ram an officer. His son, Ronaldo Salgado, rushed to the scene and detected him right away.
5: Not from his appearance, but from his voice. Crying for help as he lay on the street, bleeding out.
4: Salgado said his father may have been scared. People were coming to steal the tools he used to build homes.
5: He did not deserve to be reduced to a headline of a Mexican man shot and killed by ICE. He deserved to live a quiet life as Lorenzo Salgado Araujo, a husband, a father, and a job creator for dozens of men who also wanted the American dream.
4: Salgado Araujo was working towards securing legal status in the U.S. I'm Ed Donahue.
0: 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It's 11 after. The governor of Kentucky, a Democrat, is demanding answers from the GOP's

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0: Welcome back. You're with America in the Morning. We've seen it this week, flash flooding concerns, and now again for today. Here's AccuWeather.com meteorologist LaTroy Thornton.
1: The latest slow-moving and at times stalled front will be the focus for a developing flood risk for portions of the Midwest and Ohio Valley over the coming days, with this risk beginning later tonight in some spots. Through the day on Saturday, a zone extending from central Illinois southwestward into southeastern Missouri, and south and east from there through West Virginia into western Virginia, and along the Tennessee-North Carolina border has the potential for enough repeated downpours from drenching thunderstorms to lead to flash flooding as well as mudslides, with periods of slow, difficult travel conditions expected, along with storms that may be locally severe. In fact, part of this area includes a somewhat more likely risk for severe weather this afternoon and tonight in Illinois, western Kentucky, and Missouri, but that risk also extends westward into the northern Texas panhandle and areas generally east of Denver in Colorado, as well as much of Nebraska and mainly the western half of the Dakotas. Through this zone, thunderstorms may be able to produce strong wind gusts, as well as hail and some tornadoes. A second area with the risk for gusty thunderstorms emerges for parts of the southeast and mid-Atlantic, including cities near the I-95 corridor from Raleigh, North Carolina, through the nation's capital and into Philadelphia, as well as largely to the east of the I-81 zone from central Virginia into southeastern Pennsylvania. At least a spotty thunderstorm risk covers essentially the eastern half of the nation, though. Monsoon thunderstorms developing this afternoon for parts of Arizona and New Mexico, perhaps even western Colorado, with the west coast looking quite dry as warm to hot conditions persist inland. In Alliance, Nebraska, today turns out cloudy with an afternoon thunderstorm that may be severe, high 83. Miami, expect a humid day with some sun, the high 93. I'm AccuWeather.com meteorologist LaTroy Thornton.
0: 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I'm John Trout. President Trump is appealing an order from a judge to pay out $5.8 million in damages to E. Jean Carroll from her 2023 civil suit against him. America in the Morning's Bob Brown reports.
2: A federal judge on Wednesday saying author E. Jean Carroll can collect nearly $6 million in damages after a jury found President Trump sexually abused and defamed her. The money has been held in escrow and has been accumulating interest. Trump's attorneys are appealing in an effort to stop the payment. In a civil trial in 2023, a jury found Trump attacked Carroll in 1996 in the dressing room of a Manhattan department store and defamed her, as she wrote in a published memoir during his first term as president. Trump did not denied the allegations, saying she was trying to sell her book, and also said, "She's not my type." The Supreme Court recently declined to hear President Trump's appeal to overturn that verdict. In 2022, when Trump was out of office, he appeared for a deposition in the civil case.
3: "She's accusing me of rape. A woman that I have no idea who she is. It came out of the blue. She's accusing me of rape, of raping her. The worst thing you can do, the worst charge. And you know it's not true, too. You're a political operative also. You're a disgrace.
2: The Trump administration responding to yesterday's ruling, saying the American people stand with President Trump as they demand an immediate end to all the witch hunts. Trump is also appealing $83 million in defamation compensation granted to Carroll by a separate Manhattan jury after a 2024 trial where Trump briefly testified. I'm Bob Brown.
0: The governor of Kentucky is urging Senator Mitch McConnell to provide an update on his health. Correspondent Clayton Neville reports the 84-year-old has been hospitalized for more than 3 weeks.
4: In a statement, Kentucky governor and potential Democratic presidential candidate Andy Beshear said that over the last several weeks, Kentuckians have grown increasingly concerned about the health and well-being of Senator Mitch McConnell. He said that as governor, he's requesting the senator provide an update on his current health status. McConnell, whose physical condition has visibly declined in recent years, went to the hospital on June 14th and apparently has been there since. He hasn't released a public statement or any information about the hospitalization. He's retiring next year and the race to replace him is already underway. But if the senator leaves office before he retires, a potential vacancy in the seat would immediately trigger Kentucky's Senate vacancy process. As of right now, under state law, any vacancy has to be filled through a special election rather than a gubernatorial appointment. That was a change put in place back in 2024 after state lawmakers overrode Beshear's veto on that law. I'm Clayton Neville.
0: It's 18 past. John Deere owners are no longer green with envy. That and more when America in the Morning continues after these messages.

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6: It's 20 after. You're with America in the Morning. Thanks for listening. Tensions in the Middle East had a negative influence on Wall Street. Correspondent Seth Soutell has your market report.
7: I'm Seth Soutell, and this is the AP Market Report. Oil prices rose and stock markets dropped in shaky trading after President Donald Trump raised doubts about the temporary ceasefire in the war with Iran. The S&P 500 fell 0.3% Wednesday. The index had been down as much as 1.1% earlier in the day. The Dow fell 576 points. That's about 1.1%. The drops came after Trump said the ceasefire agreement with Iran was over. Trump later said in the afternoon that the most recent fighting did not mean a return to full-scale war. The Nasdaq Composite erased an early loss and rose 0.2%. The price of Brent crude oil rose 5% above $78 a barrel. Seth Soutell in New York.
6: The Attorney General of Oregon is asking the courts to put a temporary pause on Paramount's $110 billion bid to acquire Warner Brothers. Attorney General Dan Rayfield says he needs 60 days so the state can review records to see if Paramount withheld information on its lobbying efforts, saying in a statement, quote, "We're not going to let Paramount Skydance play hide the ball so they can rush through a massive merger," end quote. A spokesperson for Paramount said the information sought by Rayfield has no legitimate basis, adding that the company had already provided the state with all the relevant documents. States do have the authority to enforce laws against mergers they believe would unlawfully decrease competition. California and New York are also preparing to sue to block the deal. John Deere owners can soon feel free to fix their own machines. Lisa Dwyer reports the right to repair was won after a lengthy court battle.
8: The Federal Trade Commission and several states' attorneys general have secured a right to repair settlement with farming equipment company Deere & Company, known as John Deere. The company faced complaints for withholding repair software and forcing customers to use authorized dealers. It's Deere's second right to repair settlement this year, following a $99 million class action settlement in April. Deere must now provide diagnostic and repair tools to equipment owners and independent shops and cannot retaliate against them for using alternatives. The company has denied wrongdoing but says it supports more flexible repair options. I'm Lisa Dwyer.
6: The Federal Communications Commission announced it's adding California-based digital system technology to a list of companies that pose a risk to U.S. national security, citing the IT company's ownership by a Chinese national and its ties to Chinese telecom firms. The FCC added it was denying digital system permission to provide international telecommunications services. The Trump administration has taken a tough stance on Chinese telecom companies. It has taken similar action with China Mobile, China Telecom, and China Unicom. It's 18 past. A quiet move by FIFA is creating loud questions for Team USA. That and more after these messages.

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0: Welcome back. You're with America in the Morning. It's now 26 after. A pioneer in black hair care products has died. Correspondent Donna Warder has a look at the legacy of George Johnson Sr.
1: George E. Johnson Sr., a pioneer in black hair care, has died at age 99. Johnson's multi-million dollar business was the first black-owned company to be listed on the American Stock Exchange. He and his wife Joan started Johnson Products in 1954 on Chicago's South Side after securing a $250 loan. It grew into a hair care empire with products like Afro Sheen and Ultra Sheen. Johnson Products was sold in 1993 to a pharmaceutical firm in a deal worth more than $60 million. I'm Donna Warder.
0: Two staff members of the U.S. men's soccer team were suspended by FIFA from Monday's round of 16 game. Correspondent Marcela Sanchez explains.
2: FIFA has not explained why it suspended team manager Sam Zapatka and U.S. Soccer Federation Vice President of Security Frank Pennell from Monday's round of 16 game against Belgium. Zapatka has worked for the team since 2015 and has been the team's administrative manager since 2020. The U.S. Soccer Federation didn't give a reason either on Tuesday, other than to say the suspensions were not related to the successful effort to have forward Florin Balogun's one-game red card suspension lifted. The 25-year-old striker was allowed to play on Monday after FIFA lifted his suspension following President Trump's intervention on his behalf. The U.S. was eliminated from the World Cup with a 4-1 loss to Belgium. I'm Marcela Sanchez.
0: It was on this date in 1955, Rock Around the Clock by Bill Haley and his Comets became the first rock and roll single to hit number one on Billboard's pop charts. America in the Morning for Thursday, July 9th, 2026 is produced by Alexander Henson. I'm John Trout. This is Westwood One.
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13: ABC News, I'm Sherry Preston. A new round of strikes targeting Iran overnight. That, in addition to the strikes on Wednesday, being felt on Wall Street.
14: The Dow tumbling 576 points, and S&P 500 closing 21 points lower. Americans prepping for possibly higher gas prices. According to Gas Buddy, the average U.S. price for a regular gallon of gas is hovering around $3.77 a gallon, up 83 cents since the start of the war.
13: ABC senior White House correspondent Jacqueline Lee. Maine Democratic Senate candidate Graham Plattner has stepped aside in the Senate race, but denies the latest sex assault allegations against him. Now comes the big question of who will replace him on the November ballot. In Houston, a large crowd marching through the city to support the family of a man killed by ICE agents earlier this week. He was undocumented and had spent the last 35 years living in the U.S. This is ABC News.
10: Over not along the Wasatch Front for, again, mild temperatures, lows near 70 degrees, under mostly clear skies by morning. Mostly sunny and 97 on Thursday. There will still be a few little pop-up storms, but most of them will be over northeastern Utah. Mostly sunny and 99 on Friday, and then the heat is on 100-plus Saturday, Sunday, Monday, and Tuesday. Looks for a little relief to come in by the middle of next week. From the KSL Weather Center, I'm Kevin Eubank.
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0: 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Thanks for listening. As for what today will bring us in the national forecast, here's AccuWeather.com meteorologist LaTroy Thornton.
1: Today does bring a rather large area facing the risk for severe weather, but that's not the only area with such a risk today. Starting with that larger zone, places from central North Dakota and western South Dakota through eastern Colorado, nearly all of Nebraska, and places as far south as the Texas and Oklahoma panhandles, along with points eastward through Missouri, western Kentucky, all but southeastern Indiana, and even into the Detroit area, could end up with thunderstorms this afternoon and into tonight that bring damaging wind gusts of at least 65 to 75 miles per hour, as well as hail and perhaps some tornadoes. A zone near and along the eastern seaboard is not expected to end up with quite as intense a risk for thunderstorms this afternoon and evening, but places from the Philadelphia metro area south and west through the Delmarva Peninsula, the nation's capital, eastern Virginia, and even toward the Raleigh area of North Carolina could have some gusty storms in the area. However, nearly all of the nation to the east of the Mississippi River does have the chance for at least a spotty afternoon thunderstorm, including places from Maine into Florida and westward through the central Gulf Coast. A similar risk covers South Texas as well, along with those afternoon monsoon thunderstorms for parts of eastern Arizona and into much of New Mexico. Otherwise, lingering wildfire smoke and haze continue to lead to reduced air quality in parts of the Four Corners region and the Southwest in general, also reaching as far to the north as Wyoming and at least southern Idaho through the end of the week. AccuWeather wildfire experts say that the haze is likely to lower the visibility at times, while the smoke may lead to continued respiratory issues in sensitive groups. That's the weather across America. I'm AccuWeather.com meteorologist LaTroy Thornton.
0: 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I'm John Trout. Maine Senate candidate Graham Plattner took to social media Wednesday to make an announcement about the future of his campaign.
2: We believe that for the movement to continue, it can't be Maine. And for that reason, we are suspending campaign operations.
0: He added that the process to replace him needs to reflect the will of those who supported him.
2: How this process is going to work, I'm not trying to dictate to anyone who it should be or how we get there, but I will say this. It needs to be open, transparent, and democratic.
0: Plattner's decision to pull out of the race comes after Politico published an allegation from Plattner's ex-girlfriend claiming she was sexually assaulted by him. The state Democratic Party has started taking the steps necessary to replace him and has until July 27th to nominate a new candidate. A Manhattan judge has ordered the release of $5.8 million awarded to E. Jean Carroll after her sexual abuse and defamation trial against President Trump. Correspondent Lisa Dwyer reports the president is appealing the court's order.
3: A federal judge says writer E. Jean Carroll can be paid the $5.8 million that was set aside after a jury found that President Donald Trump sexually abused her in 1996 and defamed her after she publicly revealed the attack. Trump's lawyers immediately appealed that order, which frees the money to be released to Carroll. Carroll's lawyers requested disbursement of the money after the Supreme Court declined to hear an appeal of the 2023 civil verdict. Trump has resumed defamatory attacks against Carroll as his lawyers consider asking the high court to reconsider its decision. I'm Lisa Dwyer.
0: There are growing calls for an independent investigation into the fatal shooting of a man in Houston by a U.S. Immigration and Customs Enforcement agent. America in the Morning's Clayton Neville is following that story.
4: According to ICE, Lorenzo Salgado Araujo rammed his car into an ICE vehicle and tried to run over an officer, who then fired on him in self-defense, according to the agency. Salgado was a Mexican national living illegally in the United States and was caught up in a targeted enforcement operation. Salgado's son, Ronaldo Salgado, spoke about his father during a press conference this week with lawmakers at his side demanding an independent investigation.
5: I saw a video posted on Facebook that he had been shot. I recognized him immediately. Not from his appearance, but from his voice, crying for help as he lay on the street, bleeding out.
4: He said his dad didn't deserve to die.
5: He did not deserve to be reduced to a headline of Mexican man shot and killed by ICE. He deserved to live a quiet life as Lorenzo Salgado Araujo, a husband, a father, and a job creator for dozens of men who also wanted the American dream.
4: ICE says the U.S. Department of Homeland Security will lead the investigation into the shooting, and the FBI will spearhead the probe into the potential assault on a law enforcement officer. Mexican President Claudia Sheinbaum said that her government's preparing legal measures after, quote, another unfortunate death of a Mexican national whose only fault was not having legal papers yet. At least six people have been shot and killed by federal immigration officers since President Trump took office in January of 2025 and launched his crackdown on illegal immigration. I'm Clayton Neville.
0: It's 17 till. Among the stories we're covering next, hits on Iran, handouts for Ukraine, that and more when America in the Morning returns after these messages.
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9: 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The grill that is waiting for you at Ruth's Chris Steakhouse. I know we like to think that we're pretty good, you know, as a backyard barbecuer, and some know, but Ruth's Chris will always present the perfect steak in a wonderful environment where it's air conditioned. They do all the work. You don't have to worry about anything other than sitting back with friends, neighbors, and family and enjoying the best meal you have ever had. 275 Southwest Temple. That's Ruth's Chris right here in the heart of downtown Salt Lake City. If you're heading up into the mountains, Hotel Park City. It's the perfect meal for July waiting for you at Ruth's Chris.
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0: It's 15 till. Welcome back. You're with America in the Morning. I'm John Trout. The U.S. and Iran have traded blows after several ships traveling through the Strait of Hormuz were attacked. Correspondent Ben Thomas reports the U.S. military says it's finished its barrage.
1: The U.S. military launched strikes on Iran early Wednesday. U.S. Central Command says it was to impose heavy costs after it says Tehran struck three ships in the Strait of Hormuz. Targets included Iranian air defense systems, radars, and more than 60 small boats used by the paramilitary Revolutionary Guard to harass ships in the strait. The U.S. also revoked a license that had authorized the sale of Iranian oil. Iran immediately warned Washington it would take whatever measures it deems necessary, and apparently retaliated with strikes targeting Bahrain, home to the U.S. Navy's Fifth Fleet, and Kuwait, home to U.S. Army forces. I'm Ben Thomas.
0: Correspondent Sagar Magani reports President Trump says he'll give Ukraine a boost in their years-long war with Russia.
2: President Trump is praising his Ukrainian counterpart and offering Kyiv more help in fighting back against Russia. At the NATO summit in Turkey, the president says the U.S. will give Ukraine a license to produce Patriot air defense systems.
3: We'll give them the right to make patriots.
2: A big coup for Volodymyr Zelensky, who's long been asking the U.S. to provide more patriots or a license so Ukraine can produce its own.
4: Patriot system is the best, you know, in the world.
2: Saying air defense is a top priority against Russian missile strikes. The tone of this meeting was starkly different from past encounters when the president berated Zelensky.
3: We've actually developed a good relationship, it's hard to believe, right?
2: Saying Zelensky has been very effective during nearly 5 years of war.
3: He's done an amazing job.
2: Sagar Magani, Washington.
0: Former Milwaukee County Judge Hannah Dugan has been sentenced after being convicted of obstructing a federal immigration arrest. Correspondent Haya Panjwani has details.
5: A former Wisconsin judge gets no jail time for helping an immigrant evade ICE agents. Former Judge Hannah Dugan has been spared from prison for ushering a Mexican defendant out of her courtroom to evade U.S. Immigration and Customs Enforcement agents. A federal judge fined her $5,000 and cited her otherwise law-abiding life in issuing the sentence. Attorney Jason Lusak says they aren't done fighting the case.
6: We look forward to appealing this case to the Seventh Circuit. We look forward to presenting the arguments that we think were right all along, and we think that at the end of the day, I think the appellate process will play out and we will be successful, and we look forward to doing that.
5: Hannah Dugan resigned her Milwaukee County Circuit judgeship after her obstruction. That was amid threats of impeachment from Republican lawmakers. She faced up to 5 years in prison, but the judge said what she did was a momentary deviation from a life of public service. I'm Haya Panjwani.
0: A parasitic infection has struck several Midwest states. Correspondent Ed Donahue reports the cause of the outbreak is under investigation.
7: Cases of cyclospora have topped 1,000 in Michigan and Ohio. Cyclospora is a parasite that causes severe diarrhea. It spreads through contaminated food and water, often linked to fresh produce. The largest cyclospora outbreak is in Michigan. Investigations are underway in 28 other states, including Ohio. No deaths have been reported. The CDC says cyclospora is usually not life-threatening and can be treated with antibiotics. Experts say finding the source of the outbreak can be difficult, and it's best to cook vegetables. Cyclospora can really stick to some foods, so washing may not eliminate the risk of infection. I'm Ed Donahue.
0: Correspondent Charles de Ledesma reports a woman wanted in connection with a bombing in Monaco has been found dead in Ukraine. Here's more on the story.
8: Ukraine's security service has found the body of Anastasia Berezovska, who had been wanted by Monaco authorities for a bombing targeting business tycoon Vadim Vermolayev. An officer from Ukraine's military intelligence has confessed to killing the woman with a former law enforcement officer's help. He claimed he acted independently without informing superiors. The attack had shocked Monaco, known for its wealthy residents and events like the Formula One Grand Prix. Prince Albert II there calling the blast an odious act and said all public services have been mobilized to ensure security. I'm Charles de Ledesma.
0: The FTC has already banned two so-called AI business opportunity scams, but they say that pitch is only getting more common, as we learn from the new old tech guy, Chuck Palm.
9: If you've spent any time on social media lately, you've seen this guy, confident, standing in front of a Lamborghini that's almost certainly rented, and he's telling you that AI is about to make you rich. $20,000, $50,000, even $100,000 a month, building AI agents for other businesses without coding, no experience needed, just buy his course. In my 40 years as a new old tech guy, I'm going to tell you something that most people won't. This isn't a vibe, and it's not a guess. The federal government has actually gone after this by name. The FTC is running something called Operation AI Comply. And they've shut down real operations for exactly this. A company called Air AI banned from marketing business opportunities after regulators said that its earnings claims didn't hold up. Another one, running under the names Passive Scaling and later called FBA Machine, are accused of costing consumers over $15 million with their AI income promises that never materialized. I'm not being skeptical. That's court record. AI is real and it's useful. That's not in question. What is anybody promising you a guaranteed number with no proof? If you run AI agents in your company like I do, check their work like any employee. It either holds up or it doesn't. 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I'm Chuck Palm.
0: European politicians want FIFA to investigate the circumstances around the reversal of a red card for Team USA's star player ahead of their Monday game against Belgium. Correspondent Jennifer King has details.
10: At least 35 European lawmakers are calling for an investigation of FIFA President Gianni Infantino over concerns about his involvement in the suspension of a red card against U.S. striker Fuller and Balogun. FIFA lifted his suspension for Monday's U.S.-Belgium match after President Donald Trump intervened, although the U.S. lost 4-1 anyway.
11: I related just that feel. I didn't tell him what to do. I can't tell him what to do, but... And I don't believe he made the decision. I think it was a committee that made the decision.
10: In a statement, European Parliament lawmakers Barry Andrews, Laura Walters, and others said the decision to change the rules mid-tournament is a disgrace and a perversion of justice. They're asking EU national football associations to press FIFA's ethics committee to find out more. FIFA has said it was the decision of a disciplinary committee. I'm Jennifer King.
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12: Baseball Wednesday, a near no-no by the Bay. Dylan Cease took a no-hitter into the ninth inning as the Blue Jays romped over the Giants 10-0. Elliot Ramos led off the ninth with a single to break it up. Cease had 11 strikeouts. He leads the American League with 148. Kazuma Okamoto's first-inning grand slam gave him quite a cushion. Pittsburgh starter Jared Jones set down the first 18 batters he faced. But after only being off the injured list for a couple of months, he was pulled by manager Don Kelly. Former Pirate Joey Bart then hit a two-run homer in the eighth, and the Braves blanked the Bucks 3-0. Five Atlanta pitchers allowed just four singles. Red Sox whitewashed the White Sox 5-0. Jake Bennett and friends scattered four hits.
13: Yeah, no, I mean, it's been great, and it's a huge confidence boost, you know, to know that my stuff plays at this level. Okay. You know, just I keep trying to build off of it.
12: Marlins reeled in the Mariners 2-0. Tyler Phillips with a combo five-hitter, and the Rays shut out the Yankees 3-0 behind the six-hit stylings of Shane McClanahan and the Ruse. Cubs hit five home runs, Orioles hit four. Chicago won at 9-7. Two of those long balls for Pete Crow Armstrong. Reds hit four home runs in the fourth inning, rolling over the Phillies 11-5. Sal Stewart had one of those four and another besides. Mike Trout returned from the injured list with a two-run dinger, and the Angels routed the Rangers. Nationals nailed the Astros. C.J. Abrams and Luis Garcia Jr. each hit Tater number 20. Wins for the Mets, Cardinals, Twins, Tigers, Padres, and Dodgers. Wimbledon headline, local boy does good. Arthur Ferry, who grew up about a mile from the All England Club and who needed a wild card to make this year's field, earned a spot in the semifinals by blowing past 9-seed Flavio Caboli in straight sets. Ferry is just the fourth wild card to make a Grand Slam semi in the Open era. His reward is a Friday match with 2-seed Alex Zverev, who ousted the last American standing Taylor Fritz. Women's semifinals today, number 7 American Coco Gauff is the highest remaining seed. And after an off day, World Cup 2026 resumes today with the first quarterfinal match in Foxborough, France versus Morocco, with the other matches set for Friday and Saturday. That's Thursday Sports.
0: Robert Workman with sports. It's 7 till. When we return on America in the Morning, an update on that so-called buckling building in New York City after these messages.
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0: It's 5 till. Welcome back. You're with America in the Morning. In a story we've been following this week, after buckling support columns caused fears of a partial building collapse in New York City, correspondent Julie Walker reports the high-rise has been stabilized.
1: A 37-story building under construction in Manhattan is said to be stable after support columns buckled Tuesday, prompting fears of a partial collapse, forcing evacuations around 42nd Street on the east side. Buildings Commissioner Ahmed Tighani.
2: I can say right now that the building is stable. It has not moved since we started monitoring it.
1: The old Pfizer headquarters is being converted to a residential tower with an addition added on when workers saw columns on 21 buckling.
2: We feel confident in the emergency plan that we have now to make it stable.
1: Drexel University engineering professor Abby Aguirre says they need to find the cause to fix the issues, which include reinforcing the columns.
3: Was it the design engineers, fault? Was it the construction workers? Did they cut something they were not supposed to cut? Did they remove a member they were not supposed to remove?
1: Julie Walker, New York.
0: He's made a list of the Emmy nominees and checked it twice. Here's correspondent Kevin Carr.
4: On Wednesday, the Television Academy announced the nominations for the 78th Primetime Emmy Awards, with HBO Max coming out on top. The medical drama The Pitt received the most nominations with 25, including Best Drama and Best Lead Actor for Noah Wiley. The Pitt hopes to repeat these top-tier awards from last year. Not far behind in nominations was the final season of Hacks with 24, including Best Comedy and Best Lead Actress for Jean Smart. This is a record number of nominations for a single season of a comedy. Apple TV also garnered a slew of nominations, including 19 for its horror comedy Widow's Bay and 18 for its other freshman show, the genre-bending Pluribus. Many popular shows were ineligible for nominations, like HBO Max's hockey romance Heated Rivalry, which was financed by a Canadian company. Others like Cape Fear, House of the Dragon, The Vampire Lestat, Dutton Ranch, and The Bear aired outside of the eligibility window. As in the past, cable and streaming dominated the nominations. HBO Max had 122 total, Netflix had 111, and Apple TV had 87. By contrast, the traditional broadcast networks ABC, CBS, and NBC's nominations each totaled in the 30s. The Emmy Awards will air on September 14th, hosted by Mariska Hargitay. I'm Kevin Carr.
0: America in the Morning for Thursday, July 9th, 2026 is produced by Alexander Hinton. I'm John Trout. This is Westwood One.
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8: From ABC News, I'm Sherry Preston. Another round of airstrikes against Iran early today, and Iran responding by targeting Gulf Coast countries. The strikes coming hours after President Trump said the memorandum of understanding on the ceasefire was over. The president back at the White House from the NATO summit, getting there, however, not on the new Air Force One.
9: Sources say the Secret Service urged the president to depart Turkey in the older Air Force One instead of the new jet as a safety precaution amid escalating tensions with Iran. The new plane, donated by Qatar, reportedly does not have the same defensive capabilities. Trump denied security concerns were behind the switch.
8: ABC's Jacqueline Lee. Maine Senate candidate Graham Plattner releasing a video statement saying he is stepping aside in the race after allegations of sexual assault from a former girlfriend that he denies. However, the calls had been growing for him to withdraw.
10: Now comes the question of who will take over in the fight to unseat longtime Republican Senator Susan Collins. Former logger and Maine State Senator Troy Jackson has already jumped into the race. Outgoing Governor Janet Mills, who ran against Blattner in the primary, could re-enter as well.
8: ABC's Sophie Flay. There were protests in Houston overnight against the ICE-involved fatal shooting of an undocumented man who had been living in the United States for 35 years, working construction most of that time. His family is calling for an independent probe into exactly what happened.
11: Lawmakers and his family all say that the administration cannot investigate itself, and the outrage has really stretched beyond Houston. Mexican President Claudia Sheinbaum now says that she's preparing to take new legal action against the U.S. They're demanding a full investigation into this.
8: ABC's Armando Garcia. Singer Bonnie Tyler has died. Her chart-topping power ballad, Total Eclipse of the Heart, came out in 1983. She earned 3 Grammy nominations. You're listening to ABC News.
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8: The family of 18-year-old Nolan Wells in Mississippi is calling for an unbiased investigation into his death over the 4th of July in the popular vacation spot of Horn Island, Mississippi. Ben Crump represents the family. It appears that Wells drowned, but Crump says,
14: we're going to have an independent autopsy. We have investigators talking to witnesses that have no alignment or no allegiance to the state. And that's important.
8: Federal safety regulators are warning self-driving car companies to fix a growing problem: autonomous vehicles interfering with first responders during emergencies. Here's ABC's Dave Packer.
15: The National Highway Traffic Safety Administration is telling self-driving vehicle developers to improve the way their cars respond to emergency scenes. The agency says it's documented cases where autonomous vehicles drove into active incidents, blocked ambulances and fire trucks, or failed to recognize flashing lights, traffic cones, smoke, and other warning signs. The agency says those failures put both first responders and the public at risk. Officials plan to meet with autonomous vehicle developers later this month to hear how they plan to solve the problem. Dave Packer, ABC News.
8: Another heat dome on the way for another part of the country. The Southeast will see triple-digit heat indexes. Charleston, South Carolina, Savannah, Georgia, looking at heat indexes today. It could be up to 115 degrees. I'm Sherry Preston, ABC News.
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16: Overnight along the Wasatch Front, look for decreasing clouds and a low of 69 degrees, 97 and mostly sunny for the high on Thursday. There will be a few pop-up storms, but primarily over the mountains south and east of Salt Lake. Mostly sunny and 99 on our Friday, up above 100 degrees on Saturday, Sunday, and Monday. It'll stay hot through the first of next week, then a chance for some monsoonal rains by midweek. From the KSL Weather Center, I'm Kevin Eubank.
17: Hey, Doug. What is it that you do?

0: from Westwood One. Good morning, I'm John Trout. It's Thursday, July 9th, 2026. Here's what's coming up on America in the Morning.
1: President Trump is sending more mixed messages about what's to come in Iran. Sagar Meghani, Washington.
2: President Trump ordered to pay nearly $6 million in damages to E. Jean Carroll. I'm Bob Brown. That story coming up.
3: His family is demanding an independent investigation after an ICE officer shot and killed a man in Houston. I'm Ed Donahue.
4: The governor of Kentucky wants answers surrounding the health of Senator Mitch McConnell. I'm Clayton Neville.
5: The Federal Trade Commission and several states' attorneys general have secured a right to repair settlement with farming equipment company Deere & Company. I'm Lisa Dwyer.
0: All ahead on America in the Morning.

0: It's 7 after. Graham Plattner has announced he plans to withdraw from the U.S. Senate race in Maine after facing an allegation of sexual assault from his ex-girlfriend. Speaking in a video on social media, Plattner stressed that his resignation was not an admission of guilt.
1: We're not doing it because of the allegations. We're doing it because of the structures that are being taken away from us by those in power.
0: His announcement came less than an hour after the state Democratic Party held an emergency meeting where they voted in favor of holding a nominating convention in the event that Plattner withdrew from the race. According to the statute, party officials have until July 27th to name a new candidate. President Trump is keeping his options open for how he plans to deal with Iran as the conflict in the Middle East reignites. Correspondent Sagar Magani is following the latest details.
2: President Trump is sending more mixed messages about what's to come in Iran. At the NATO summit in Turkey, the president said Iran should be ready again after U.S. strikes last night.
3: I'll give them a little warning. We're going to hit them hard tonight.
2: Saying Iranian attacks in the Strait of Hormuz effectively ended a ceasefire. Hours later, he said this is not a return to full-scale war.
3: I don't think it's going to start again. I think it's going to go very quickly.
2: But at the same time,
3: we can play games, but I'm not sure I want to make a deal. Let's just finish the job.
2: The president's repeatedly threatened to ramp up attacks on Iran before pulling back, and his latest remarks add more uncertainty. Oil prices shot up today once he said the interim deal to stop fighting is over. Sagar Magani, Washington.
0: The family of a man who was shot and killed by ICE in Houston is speaking out about his death. Correspondent Ed Donahue has that story.
4: His family is demanding an independent investigation after an ICE officer shot and killed a man in Houston. Lorenzo Salgado Araujo was driving to a construction job. Federal officials say he ignored commands and attempted to ram an officer. His son, Ronaldo Salgado, rushed to the scene and detected him right away.
5: Not from his appearance, but from his voice. Crying for help as he lay on the street, bleeding out.
4: Salgado said his father may have been scared. People were coming to steal the tools he used to build homes.
5: He did not deserve to be reduced to a headline of a Mexican man shot and killed by ICE. He deserved to live a quiet life as Lorenzo Salgado Araujo, a husband, a father, and a job creator for dozens of men who also wanted the American dream.
4: Salgado Araujo was working towards securing legal status in the U.S. I'm Ed Donahue.
0: 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It's 11 after. The governor of Kentucky, a Democrat, is demanding answers from the GOP's Mitch McConnell. After these messages.

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0: 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We've seen it this week, flash flooding concerns, and now again for today. Here's AccuWeather.com meteorologist LaTroy Thornton.
1: The latest slow-moving and at times stalled front will be the focus for a developing flood risk for portions of the Midwest and Ohio Valley over the coming days, with this risk beginning later tonight in some spots. Through the day on Saturday, a zone extending from central Illinois southwestward into southeastern Missouri, and south and east from there through West Virginia into western Virginia, and along the Tennessee-North Carolina border has the potential for enough repeated downpours from drenching thunderstorms to lead to flash flooding as well as mudslides, with periods of slow, difficult travel conditions expected, along with storms that may be locally severe. In fact, part of this area includes a somewhat more likely risk for severe weather this afternoon and tonight in Illinois, western Kentucky, and Missouri, but that risk also extends westward into the northern Texas panhandle and areas generally east of Denver in Colorado, as well as much of Nebraska and mainly the western half of the Dakotas. Through this zone, thunderstorms may be able to produce strong wind gusts, as well as hail and some tornadoes. A second area with the risk for gusty thunderstorms emerges for parts of the southeast and mid-Atlantic, including cities near the I-95 corridor from Raleigh, North Carolina, through the nation's capital and into Philadelphia, as well as largely to the east of the I-81 zone from central Virginia into southeastern Pennsylvania. At least a spotty thunderstorm risk covers essentially the eastern half of the nation, though. Monsoon thunderstorms developing this afternoon for parts of Arizona and New Mexico, perhaps even western Colorado, with the west coast looking quite dry as warm to hot conditions persist inland. In Alliance, Nebraska, today turns out cloudy with an afternoon thunderstorm that may be severe, high 83. Miami, expect a humid day with some sun, the high 93. I'm AccuWeather.com meteorologist LaTroy Thornton.
0: 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I'm John Trout. President Trump is appealing an order from a judge to pay out $5.8 million in damages to E. Jean Carroll from her 2023 civil suit against him. America in the Morning's Bob Brown reports.
2: A federal judge on Wednesday saying author E. Jean Carroll can collect nearly $6 million in damages after a jury found President Trump sexually abused and defamed her. The money has been held in escrow and has been accumulating interest. Trump's attorneys are appealing in an effort to stop the payment. In a civil trial in 2023, a jury found Trump attacked Carroll in 1996 in the dressing room of a Manhattan department store and defamed her, as she wrote in a published memoir during his first term as president. Trump denied the allegations, saying she was trying to sell her book, and also said, "She's not my type." The Supreme Court recently declined to hear President Trump's appeal to overturn that verdict. In 2022, when Trump was out of office, he appeared for a deposition in the civil case.
3: "She's accusing me of rape. A woman that I have no idea who she is. It came out of the blue. She's accusing me of rape, of raping her. The worst thing you can do, the worst charge. And you know it's not true too. You're a political operative also. You're a disgrace.
2: The Trump administration responding to yesterday's ruling, saying the American people stand with President Trump as they demand an immediate end to all the witch hunts. Trump is also appealing $83 million in defamation compensation granted to Carroll by a separate Manhattan jury after a 2024 trial where Trump briefly testified. I'm Bob Brown.
0: The governor of Kentucky is urging Senator Mitch McConnell to provide an update on his health. Correspondent Clayton Neville reports the 84-year-old has been hospitalized for more than 3 weeks.
4: In a statement, Kentucky governor and potential Democratic presidential candidate Andy Beshear said that over the last several weeks, Kentuckians have grown increasingly concerned about the health and well-being of Senator Mitch McConnell. He said that as governor, he's requesting the senator provide an update on his current health status. McConnell, whose physical condition has visibly declined in recent years, went to the hospital on June 14th and apparently has been there since. He hasn't released a public statement or any information about the hospitalization. He's retiring next year and the race to replace him is already underway. But if the senator leaves office before he retires, a potential vacancy in the seat would immediately trigger Kentucky's Senate vacancy process. As of right now, under state law, any vacancy has to be filled through a special election rather than a gubernatorial appointment. That was a change put in place back in 2024 after state lawmakers overrode Beshear's veto on that law. I'm Clayton Neville.
0: It's 18 past. John Deere owners are no longer green with envy. That and more when America in the Morning continues after these messages.

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6: It's 20 after. You're with America in the Morning. Thanks for listening. Tensions in the Middle East had a negative influence on Wall Street. Correspondent Seth Soutelle has your market report.
7: I'm Seth Soutelle, and this is the AP Markets Report. Oil prices rose and stock markets dropped in shaky trading after President Donald Trump raised doubts about the temporary ceasefire in the war with Iran. The S&P 500 fell 0.3% Wednesday. The index had been down as much as 1.1% earlier in the day. The Dow fell 576 points, that's about 1.1%. The drops came after Trump said the ceasefire agreement with Iran was over. Trump later said in the afternoon that the most recent fighting did not mean a return to full-scale war. The Nasdaq Composite erased an early loss and rose 0.2%. The price of Brent crude oil rose 5% above $78 a barrel. Seth Soutelle, New York.
6: The Attorney General of Oregon is asking the courts to put a temporary pause on Paramount's $110 billion bid to acquire Warner Brothers. Attorney General Dan Rayfield says he needs 60 days so the state can review records to see if Paramount withheld information on its lobbying efforts, saying in a statement, quote, "We're not going to let Paramount Skydance play hide the ball so they can rush through a massive merger," end quote. A spokesperson for Paramount said the information sought by Rayfield has no legitimate basis, adding that the company had already provided the state with all the relevant documents. States do have the authority to enforce laws against mergers they believe would unlawfully decrease competition. California and New York are also preparing to sue to block the deal. John Deere owners can soon feel free to fix their own machines. Lisa Dwyer reports the right to repair was won after a lengthy court battle.
8: The Federal Trade Commission and several states' attorneys general have secured a right to repair settlement with farming equipment company Deere & Company, known as John Deere. The company faced complaints for withholding repair software and forcing customers to use authorized dealers. It's Deere's second right to repair settlement this year, following a $99 million class action settlement in April. Deere must now provide diagnostic and repair tools to equipment owners and independent shops and cannot retaliate against them for using alternatives. The company has denied wrongdoing but says it supports more flexible repair options. I'm Lisa Dwyer.
6: The Federal Communications Commission announced it's adding California-based digital system technology to a list of companies that pose a risk to U.S. national security, citing the IT company's ownership by a Chinese national and its ties to Chinese telecom firms. The FCC added it was denying digital system permission to provide international telecommunications services. The Trump administration has taken a tough stance on Chinese telecom companies. It has taken similar action with China Mobile, China Telecom, and China Unicom. It's 18 past. A quiet move by FIFA is creating loud questions for Team USA. That and more after these messages.

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0: Welcome back. You're with America in the Morning. It's now 26 after. A pioneer in black hair care products has died. Correspondent Donna Warder has a look at the legacy of George Johnson Sr.
1: George E. Johnson Sr., a pioneer in black hair care, has died at age 99. Johnson's multi-million dollar business was the first black-owned company to be listed on the American Stock Exchange. He and his wife Joan started Johnson Products in 1954 on Chicago's South Side after securing a $250 loan. It grew into a hair care empire with products like Afro Sheen and Ultra Sheen. Johnson Products was sold in 1993 to a pharmaceutical firm in a deal worth more than $60 million. I'm Donna Warder.
0: Two staff members of the U.S. men's soccer team were suspended by FIFA from Monday's round of 16 game. Correspondent Marcela Sanchez explains.
2: FIFA has not explained why it suspended team manager Sam Zapatka and U.S. Soccer Federation Vice President of Security Frank Pennell from Monday's round of 16 game against Belgium. Zapatka has worked for the team since 2015 and has been the team's administrative manager since 2020. The U.S. Soccer Federation didn't give a reason either on Tuesday, other than to say the suspensions were not related to the successful effort to have forward Florin Balogun's one-game red card suspension lifted. The 25-year-old striker was allowed to play on Monday after FIFA lifted his suspension following President Trump's intervention on his behalf. The U.S. was eliminated from the World Cup with a 4-1 loss to Belgium. I'm Marcela Sanchez.
0: It was on this date in 1955, Rock Around the Clock by Bill Haley and his Comets became the first rock and roll single to hit number one on Billboard's pop charts. America in the Morning for Thursday, July 9th, 2026 is produced by Alexander Hinton. I'm John Trout. This is Westwood One.
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7: ABC News, I'm Sherry Preston. The U.S. and Iran exchanging airstrikes overnight. The United States hitting what it says were military strikes. Iran targeting Gulf Coast countries, including Bahrain, home to the Navy's Fifth Fleet. Maine Senate Democrat Graham Plattner stepping aside in the Senate race. Here's ABC's Jay O'Brien.
8: Plattner had gone underground since a former girlfriend accused him of sexual assault, which he denies.
9: This is incredibly difficult because... I know that some will think it's an admission of guilt, and it most certainly is not.
8: Now the Maine State Democratic Party accusing Plattner of essentially holding them hostage by demanding a say in who takes his place on the ballot.
7: The death toll from the Venezuelan earthquakes now stands at more than 3,800, but thousands are still missing. Bonnie Tyler, whose chart-topping Total Eclipse of the Heart has over a billion streams, has died. She was 75. She had been hospitalized in Portugal. This is ABC News.
10: Overnight along the Wasatch Front for, again, mild temperatures, lows near 70 degrees, under mostly clear skies by morning. Mostly sunny and 97 on Thursday. There will still be a few little pop-up storms, but most of them will be over northeastern Utah. Mostly sunny and 99 on Friday, and then the heat is on 100-plus Saturday, Sunday, Monday, and Tuesday. Looks for a little relief to come in by the middle of next week. From the KSL Weather Center, I'm Kevin Eubank on KSL News Radio.
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0: 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As for what today will bring us in the national forecast, here's AccuWeather.com meteorologist LaTroy Thornton.
1: Today does bring a rather large area facing the risk for severe weather, but that's not the only area with such a risk today. Starting with that larger zone, places from central North Dakota and western South Dakota through eastern Colorado, nearly all of Nebraska, and places as far south as the Texas and Oklahoma panhandles, along with points eastward through Missouri, western Kentucky, all but southeastern Indiana, and even into the Detroit area, could end up with thunderstorms this afternoon and into tonight that bring damaging wind gusts of at least 65 to 75 miles per hour, as well as hail and perhaps some tornadoes. A zone near and along the eastern seaboard is not expected to end up with quite as intense a risk for thunderstorms this afternoon and evening, but places from the Philadelphia metro area south and west through the Delmarva Peninsula, the nation's capital, eastern Virginia, and even toward the Raleigh area of North Carolina could have some gusty storms in the area. However, nearly all of the nation to the east of the Mississippi River does have the chance for at least a spotty afternoon thunderstorm, including places from Maine into Florida and westward through the central Gulf Coast. A similar risk covers South Texas as well, along with those afternoon monsoon thunderstorms for parts of eastern Arizona and into much of New Mexico. Otherwise, lingering wildfire smoke and haze continue to lead to reduced air quality in parts of the Four Corners region and the Southwest in general, also reaching as far to the north as Wyoming and at least southern Idaho through the end of the week. AccuWeather wildfire experts say that the haze is likely to lower the visibility at times, while the smoke may lead to continued respiratory issues in sensitive groups. That's the weather across America. I'm AccuWeather.com meteorologist LaTroy Thornton.
0: 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I'm John Trout. Maine Senate candidate Graham Plattner took to social media Wednesday to make an announcement about the future of his campaign.
2: We believe that for the movement to continue, it can't be me. And for that reason, we are suspending campaign operations.
0: He added that the process to replace him needs to reflect the will of those who supported him.
2: How this process is going to work, I'm not trying to dictate to anyone who it should be or how we get there, but I will say this. It needs to be open, transparent, and democratic.
0: Plattner's decision to pull out of the race comes after Politico published an allegation from Plattner's ex-girlfriend claiming she was sexually assaulted by him. The state Democratic Party has started taking the steps necessary to replace him and has until July 27th to nominate a new candidate. A Manhattan judge has ordered the release of $5.8 million awarded to E. Jean Carroll after her sexual abuse and defamation trial against President Trump. Correspondent Lisa Dwyer reports the president is appealing the court's order.
3: A federal judge says writer E. Jean Carroll can be paid the $5.8 million that was set aside after a jury found that President Donald Trump sexually abused her in 1996 and defamed her after she publicly revealed the attack. Trump's lawyers immediately appealed that order, which frees the money to be released to Carroll. Carroll's lawyers requested disbursement of the money after the Supreme Court declined to hear an appeal of the 2023 civil verdict. Trump has resumed defamatory attacks against Carroll as his lawyers consider asking the high court to reconsider its decision. I'm Lisa Dwyer.
0: There are growing calls for an independent investigation into the fatal shooting of a man in Houston by a U.S. Immigration and Customs Enforcement agent. America in the Morning's Clayton Neville is following that story.
4: According to ICE, Lorenzo Salgado Araujo rammed his car into an ICE vehicle and tried to run over an officer, who then fired on him in self-defense, according to the agency. Salgado was a Mexican national living illegally in the United States and was caught up in a targeted enforcement operation. Salgado's son, Ronaldo Salgado, spoke about his father during a press conference this week with lawmakers at his side demanding an independent investigation.
5: I saw a video posted on Facebook that he had been shot. I recognized him immediately. Not from his appearance, but from his voice. Crying for help as he lay on the street, bleeding out.
4: He said his dad didn't deserve to die.
5: He did not deserve to be reduced to a headline of Mexican man shot and killed by ICE. He deserved to quit to live a quiet life as Lorenzo Salgado Araujo, a husband, a father, and a job creator for dozens of men who also wanted the American dream.
4: ICE says the U.S. Department of Homeland Security will lead the investigation into the shooting, and the FBI will spearhead the probe into the potential assault on a law enforcement officer. Mexican President Claudia Sheinbaum said that her government's preparing legal measures after, quote, another unfortunate death of a Mexican national whose only fault was not having legal papers yet. At least six people have been shot and killed by federal immigration officers since President Trump took office in January of 2025 and launched his crackdown on illegal immigration. I'm Clayton Neville.
0: It's 17 till. Among the stories we're covering next, hits on Iran, handouts for Ukraine, that and more when America in the Morning returns after these messages.
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0: It's 15 till. Welcome back. You're with America in the Morning. I'm John Trout. The U.S. and Iran have traded blows after several ships traveling through the Strait of Hormuz were attacked. Correspondent Ben Thomas reports the U.S. military says it's finished its barrage.
13: The U.S. military launched strikes on Iran early Wednesday. U.S. Central Command says it was to impose heavy costs after it says Tehran struck three ships in the Strait of Hormuz. Targets included Iranian air defense systems, radars, and more than 60 small boats used by the paramilitary Revolutionary Guard to harass ships in the strait. The U.S. also revoked a license that had authorized the sale of Iranian oil. Iran immediately warned Washington it would take whatever measures it deems necessary, and apparently retaliated with strikes targeting Bahrain, home to the U.S. Navy's Fifth Fleet, and Kuwait, home to U.S. Army forces. I'm Ben Thomas.
0: Correspondent Sagar Magani reports President Trump says he'll give Ukraine a boost in their years-long war with Russia.
14: President Trump is praising his Ukrainian counterpart and offering Kyiv more help in fighting back against Russia. At the NATO summit in Turkey, the president says the U.S. will give Ukraine a license to produce Patriot air defense systems.
15: We'll give them the right to make patriots.
14: A big coup for Vladimir Zelensky, who's long been asking the U.S. to provide more patriots or a license so Ukraine can produce its own.
16: Patriot system is the best, you know. in the world,
14: saying air defense is a top priority against Russian missile strikes. The tone of this meeting was starkly different from past encounters when the president berated Zelensky.
15: We've actually developed a good relationship, it's hard to believe, right?
14: Saying Zelensky has been very effective during nearly 5 years of war.
15: He's done an amazing job.
14: Sagar Magani, Washington.
0: Former Milwaukee County Judge Hannah Dugan has been sentenced after being convicted of obstructing a federal immigration arrest. Correspondent Haya Panjwani has details.
17: A former Wisconsin judge gets no jail time for helping an immigrant evade ICE agents. Former Judge Hannah Dugan has been spared from prison for ushering a Mexican defendant out of her courtroom to evade U.S. Immigration and Customs Enforcement agents. A federal judge fined her $5,000 and cited her otherwise law-abiding life in issuing the sentence. Attorney Jason Lusak says they aren't done fighting the case.
18: We look forward to appealing this case to the Seventh Circuit. We look forward to presenting the arguments that we think were right all along, and we think that at the end of the day, I think the appellate process will play out and we will be successful, and we look forward to doing that.
17: Hannah Dugan resigned her Milwaukee County Circuit judgeship after her obstruction. That was amid threats of impeachment from Republican lawmakers. She faced up to 5 years in prison, but the judge said what she did was a momentary deviation from a life of public service. I'm Haya Panjwani.
0: A parasitic infection has struck several Midwest states. Correspondent Ed Donahue reports the cause of the outbreak is under investigation.
19: Cases of Cyclospora have topped 1,000 in Michigan and Ohio. Cyclospora is a parasite that causes severe diarrhea. It spreads through contaminated food and water, often linked to fresh produce. The largest Cyclospora outbreak is in Michigan. Investigations are underway in 28 other states, including Ohio. No deaths have been reported. The CDC says Cyclospora is usually not life-threatening and can be treated with antibiotics. Experts say finding the source of the outbreak can be difficult, and it's best to cook vegetables. Cyclospora can really stick to some foods, so washing may not eliminate the risk of infection. I'm Ed Donahue.
0: Correspondent Charles de Ledesma reports a woman wanted in connection with a bombing in Monaco has been found dead in Ukraine. Here's more on the story.
20: Ukraine's security service has found the body of Anastasia Berezovska, who had been wanted by Monaco authorities for a bombing targeting business tycoon Vadim Vermolayev. An officer from Ukraine's military intelligence has confessed to killing the woman with a former law enforcement officer's help. He claimed he acted independently without informing superiors. The attack had shocked Monaco, known for its wealthy residents and events like the Formula One Grand Prix. Prince Albert II there calling the blast an odious act and said all public services had been mobilized to ensure security. I'm Charles de Ledesma.
0: The FTC has already banned two so-called AI business opportunity scams, but they say that pitch is only getting more common, as we learn from the new old tech guy, Chuck Palm.
21: If you've spent any time on social media lately, you've seen this guy, confident, standing in front of a Lamborghini that's almost certainly rented, and he's telling you that AI is about to make you rich. $20,000, $50,000, even $100,000 a month, building AI agents for other businesses without coding, no experience needed, just buy his course. In my 40 years as a new old tech guy, I'm going to tell you something that most people won't. This isn't a vibe, and it's not a guess. The federal government has actually gone after this by name. The FTC is running something called Operation AI Comply. And they've shut down real operations for exactly this. A company called Air AI banned from marketing business opportunities after regulators said that its earnings claims didn't hold up. Another one, running under the names Passive Scaling and later called FBA Machine, are accused of costing consumers over $15 million with their AI income promises that never materialized. I'm not being skeptical. That's court record. AI is real and it's useful. That's not in question. What is anybody promising you a guaranteed number with no proof? If you run AI agents in your company like I do, check their work like any employee. It either holds up or it doesn't. 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I'm Chuck Palm.
0: European politicians want FIFA to investigate the circumstances around the reversal of a red card for Team USA's star player ahead of their Monday game against Belgium. Correspondent Jennifer King has details.
1: At least 35 European lawmakers are calling for an investigation of FIFA President Gianni Infantino over concerns about his involvement in the suspension of a red card against U.S. striker Fuller and Balogun. FIFA lifted his suspension for Monday's U.S.-Belgium match after President Donald Trump intervened, although the U.S. lost 4-1 anyway.
16: I related just that feel. I didn't tell him what to do. I can't tell him what to do, but... And I don't believe he made the decision. I think it was a committee that made the decision.
1: In a statement, European Parliament lawmakers Barry Andrews, Laura Walters, and others said the decision to change the rules mid-tournament is a disgrace and a perversion of justice. They're asking EU national football associations to press FIFA's ethics committee to find out more. FIFA has said it was the decision of a disciplinary committee. I'm Jennifer King.
0: Sports on America in the Morning is sponsored by Robinhood. Your money, your move. Here's Robert Workman.
22: Baseball Wednesday, a near no-no by the Bay. Dylan Cease took a no-hitter into the ninth inning as the Blue Jays romped over the Giants 10-0. Elliot Ramos led off the ninth with a single to break it up. Cease had 11 strikeouts. He leads the American League with 148. Kazuma Okamoto's first-inning grand slam gave him quite a cushion. Pittsburgh starter Jared Jones set down the first 18 batters he faced. But after only being off the injured list for a couple of months, he was pulled by manager Don Kelly. Former Pirate Joey Bart then hit a two-run homer in the eighth, and the Braves blanked the Bucks 3-0. Five Atlanta pitchers allowed just four singles. Red Sox whitewashed the White Sox 5-0. Jake Bennett and friends scattered four hits.
23: Yeah, no, I mean, it's been great, and it's a huge confidence boost, you know, to know that my stuff plays at this level. And, you know, just I keep trying to build off of it.
22: Marlins reeled in the Mariners 2-0. Tyler Phillips with a combo five-hitter, and the Rays shut out the Yankees 3-0 behind the six-hit stylings of Shane McClanahan and the Ruse. Cubs hit five home runs, Orioles hit four. Chicago won at 9-7. Two of those long balls for Pete Crow Armstrong. Reds hit four home runs in the fourth inning, rolling over the Phillies 11-5. Sal Stewart had one of those four and another besides. Mike Trout returned from the injured list with a two-run dinger, and the Angels routed the Rangers. Nationals nailed the Astros. C.J. Abrams and Luis Garcia Jr. each hit Tater number 20. Wins for the Mets, Cardinals, Twins, Tigers, Padres, and Dodgers. Wimbledon headline, local boy does good. Arthur Ferry, who grew up about a mile from the All England Club and who needed a wild card to make this year's field, earned a spot in the semifinals by blowing past 9-seed Flavio Caboli in straight sets. Ferry is just the fourth wild card to make a Grand Slam semi in the Open era. His reward is a Friday match with 2-seed Alex Zverev, who ousted the last American standing Taylor Fritz. Women's semifinals today, number 7 American Coco Gauff is the highest remaining seed. And after an off day, World Cup 2026 resumes today with the first quarterfinal match in Foxborough, France versus Morocco, with the other matches set for Friday and Saturday. That's Thursday Sports.
0: Robert Workman with sports. It's 7 till. When we return on America in the Morning, an update on that so-called buckling building in New York City after these messages.
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0: It's 5 till. Welcome back. You're with America in the Morning. In a story we've been following this week, after buckling support columns caused fears of a partial building collapse in New York City, correspondent Julie Walker reports the high-rise has been stabilized.
1: A 37-story building under construction in Manhattan is said to be stable after support columns buckled Tuesday, prompting fears of a partial collapse, forcing evacuations around 42nd Street on the east side. Buildings Commissioner Ahmed Tegani.
2: I can say right now that the building is stable. It has not moved since we started monitoring it.
1: The old Pfizer headquarters is being converted to a residential tower with an addition added on when workers saw columns on 21 buckling.
2: We feel confident in the emergency plan that we have now to make it stable.
1: Drexel University engineering professor Abby Aguirre says they need to find the cause to fix the issues, which include reinforcing the columns.
3: Was it the design engineer's, fault? Was it the construction workers? Did they cut something they were not supposed to cut? Did they remove a member they were not supposed to remove?
1: Julie Walker, New York.
0: He's made a list of the Emmy nominees and checked it twice. Here's correspondent Kevin Carr.
4: On Wednesday, the Television Academy announced the nominations for the 78th Primetime Emmy Awards, with HBO Max coming out on top. The medical drama The Pitt received the most nominations with 25, including Best Drama and Best Lead Actor for Noah Wiley. The Pitt hopes to repeat these top-tier awards from last year. Not far behind in nominations was the final season of Hacks with 24, including Best Comedy and Best Lead Actress for Jean Smart. This is a record number of nominations for a single season of a comedy. Apple TV also garnered a slew of nominations, including 19 for its horror comedy Widow's Bay and 18 for its other freshman show, The Genre-Bending Pluribus. Many popular shows were ineligible for nominations, like HBO Max's hockey romance Heated Rivalry, which was financed by a Canadian company. Others like Cape Fear, House of the Dragon, The Vampire Lestat, Dutton Ranch, and The Bear aired outside of the eligibility window. As in the past, cable and streaming dominated the nominations. HBO Max had 122 total, Netflix had 111, and Apple TV had 87. By contrast, the traditional broadcast networks ABC, CBS, and NBC's nominations each totaled in the 30s. The Emmy Awards will air on September 14th, hosted by Mariska Hargitay. I'm Kevin Carr.
0: America in the Morning for Thursday, July 9th, 2026 is produced by Alexander Hinton. I'm John Trout. This is Westwood One.
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7: 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This is Utah's Morning News. I'm Andy Farnsworth.
8: And I'm Amanda Dixon. KSL's top story this hour.
7: Utah lawmakers say they're going to hold off on proposing a constitutional amendment that would allow them to alter or throw out voter-led ballot initiatives.
8: They say they want to wait for a separate lawsuit to play out in court first. 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Adam?
9: Amanda, top lawmakers have been discussing putting forward a constitutional amendment about this for years. In 2024, the legislature legislature actually did vote to add one to the ballot, which if passed would have allowed them to alter or throw out ballot initiatives, but their amendment was invalidated by the Utah Supreme Court, which ruled the way they wrote it was misleading. Now, ahead of this year's midterm, state House and Senate leaders say they are going to hold off on giving this another try, saying they want to see how a lawsuit about Utah's congressional maps plays out first. The legislature for years has been in a court battle with voter advocacy groups who sued them over the last set of maps and got a big win last fall when the judge ruled they went against the state's anti-gerrymandering law Prop 4. That court battle is still ongoing. 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
7: Today marks 2 years since a 12-year-old West Haven boy died at the hands of his stepmother and father, and now one of the last people to see him alive is speaking out. Kerry Parker was Gavin Peterson's bus driver, and he says he knew Gavin wasn't being given enough food, so he would give him snacks.
10: Every morning, I'd have a brown paper bag and put a couple of granola bars and a fruit snack in there.
7: The last day of school, Parker could tell something was wrong, and Gavin didn't want to get off the bus. Parker went to police, but was told there was nothing they could do.
10: I kind of got upset and said, look, what am I supposed to do? This little boy is going to die.
7: Parker feels like there is some justice in having the boy's abusers in prison, but is disappointed the Gavin Peterson bill didn't pass in the legislature. The bill would have given social workers the ability to seek warrants to physically see a child in a suspected abuse case.
8: KSL's top national stories this hour. The U.S. and Iran traded more military strikes early this morning as the president was flying home from Turkey. ABC's Karen Travers has more.
11: The question, I think, that many Americans and around the world, leaders the president we're meeting with, of course, would say, does this mean we're back to full-scale war? And the president was asked that yesterday at his press conference. And he said, no, I don't think it's going to start again. I think it's going to go very quickly. But again, he is still threatening to continue these strikes.
7: The president's trip home took an unexpected detour when the Secret Service made a last-minute change and had the president make the first leg of the trip on the old Air Force One.
12: The new plane, donated by Qatar, reportedly does not have the same defensive capabilities. Trump denied security concerns were behind the switch.
13: So you're saying there wasn't a security concern?
14: No. Why would there?
12: But passengers on the plane were told to keep their window shades down during the flight. The Qatari jet was flown separately to a base in the UK, where the president boarded it for the rest of the flight home.
7: ABC's Karen Waugh reporting.
8: Temperatures are expected to be over 100 degrees this weekend, and search and rescue teams are worried people will be trying to enjoy the outdoors but be unprepared. Salt Lake County Sheriff Rosie Rivera says they have already been flooded with calls of people suffering from heat exhaustion, sometimes getting up to 4 calls a day.
15: Our biggest concern now is with this extreme heat that we're going to get more people wanting to go up into the canyons to be cooler but not prepared.
8: She says if you plan to head out, bring water, a charged cell phone, and avoid going alone.
7: Utah isn't the only state dealing with severe drought right now. Nearly all of the western states are struggling with their water supplies this year. KSL News Radio's Brianna Willis joins us live now. Brianna?
16: Andy, drought is covering over 70% of the 11 states in the western region right now, according to the U.S. Drought Monitor.
17: Drought has been ongoing now in some places, particularly in the Intermountain West, for several years now. And so it's been widespread for several years, and it's been increasing in severity over the last year.
16: In an Intermountain West media briefing, National Water Center Deputy Director Edward Clark says the whole of Utah is in drought, but in western Colorado and southwest Idaho, they have some of the worst conditions. Live, Brianna Willis, KSL News Radio.
8: First look traffic now on your Thursday morning, and here is Cameron Elliott. Good morning, Cam.
18: Good morning, Amanda. Well, we're looking good this morning as we kick off Thursday. We've only got one little patch of slowing headed east through Parley's Canyon on I-80 as you pass the Mountain Dell Golf Course, but nothing that's going to slow you down for too long. I'm Cameron Elliott in the KSL Traffic Center.
7: More health care for Utah veterans is one step closer this morning. The VA Salt Lake City Health Care System has officially broken ground on a new outpatient clinic in South Salt Lake. KSL News Radio's Eric Cabrera explains why officials say it'll make a difference.
19: The new clinic will bring primary care, women's health, mental health, pharmacy, and lab services under one roof, making it easier for thousands of veterans to get care closer to home. VA Salt Lake City Deputy Chief of Communications Apollo Bergamy says,
20: this new clinic represents a major step forward in how we serve veterans throughout Salt Lake. in the surrounding counties by expanding access to primary care and women's health services.
19: The nearly 112,000 square foot clinic is also expected to take pressure off the Georgie Wallen VA Medical Center while giving veterans faster access to everyday care closer to where they live. From Salt Lake City, Eric Cabrera, KSL News Radio.
8: The Utah Utes were one of the teams highlighted at the Big 12 Media Days last evening, and new head coach Morgan Scalley says he's excited about the new look offense under first-year offensive coordinator Kevin McGivin, who

0: He doesn't know how it got where it ended up, but he said he was happy with the outcome. Reagan Edelman, KSL News Radio.
1: So the baby, somebody else put the baby whale with the big whale. That's really cool. Well, the roadways, we start off with some slowing in Parley's Canyon because of some lane restrictions. So we'll check your commute.
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4: 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You deserve to love where you bank. Let's go to the traffic center. Cameron Elliott?
5: Well, we got good speeds across the valley as we wait for the bulk of that morning commute. Right now, it's going to be a little slow if you're headed in both directions of the Mountain View Corridor at 6200 South and over in Tooele County on SR36 if you're headed northbound through Lake Point towards I-80. Otherwise, it's going to be a cruise up I-15 from Provo to downtown in both directions. Cormick?
6: Eastbound I-80 through Parley's Canyon near Mountain Dell Reservoir is down to one lane with overnight repaving projects. Hopefully, they get those lanes open up sooner rather than later for the morning commute. Otherwise, roadways looking really good, especially through Weber and Davis counties. No delays on I-15 or any of your major roadways down to Salt Lake. We're not even seeing too much congestion at the gates into Hill Air Force Base, just normal slowdowns. Right now, it looks like the gate in Clearfield seeing the heaviest delays, both directions of Main Street approaching 650 North. I'm Cormick Bone in the KSL Traffic Center.
7: Look for highs in the mid-90s today with partly cloudy skies and about a 20% chance for an afternoon or evening pop-up. I got 100 degrees tomorrow, mostly sunny skies. Then it's up to a scorching 104 Saturday afternoon with sunshine. From the KSL Weather Center, I'm Matt Johnson.
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11: 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The three things you need to know this hour. First,
12: top Utah lawmakers say they're going to hold off on making another run at proposing a constitutional amendment to give them more power over voter-led ballot initiatives. I'm KSL News Radio's Adam Small.
13: Second, the Sully County Sheriff's Office is asking everyone heading out to enjoy the mountains to escape the heat to take plenty of water and supplies. They've already seen a spike in calls for people dealing with heat exhaustion.
11: Third, traffic and weather together.
14: Some early slowing headed eastbound through Parley's Canyon on I-80 while we wait for crews to wrap up on that overnight paving project. I'm Cameron Elliott in the KSL Traffic Center.
15: Today's going to be our last day of double digits for a while. I'm Matt Johnson.
13: Right now, 77 degrees at the KSL Common Spirit Health Studios.
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16: From ABC News, I'm Sherry Preston. Hours after President Trump said the memorandum of understanding with Iran was over, a new round of bombings in the Middle East.
17: New U.S. strikes hitting Iran, the second in 24 hours, according to a U.S. official, adding the U.S. targeting coastal radar sites and anti-ship missile locations after President Trump declared the ceasefire over. Posting on Truth Social, this is in retribution for yesterday's bombing of ships by Iran. If it happens again, it will get much worse.
16: ABC's Jacqueline Lee, the president back at the White House following the NATO summit. He did not fly there in the new Air Force One, though, as a safety precaution amid escalating tension. He took the old Air Force One, which has a stronger defensive capability. Graham Plattner out of the Maine Senate race, and Democrats are now looking for a replacement. Here's ABC's Jay O'Brien.
18: Democratic voters like Kat Beatty of Bangor, Maine, saying the opportunity to beat incumbent Republican Senator Susan Collins is slipping away.
19: So disappointed. I thought this year we would finally get Susan Collins out of office, and now we didn't vet our candidates, and now she's going to win again, and it sucks.
20: Maine's Democratic Party now has a little over 2 weeks to pick a new nominee. There's no roadmap for that process, but at least five would-be candidates have already raised their hands.
16: Plattner continues to deny recent sex assault allegations leveled against him. Calls for an independent investigation following the ICE-involved shooting death of an undocumented immigrant in Houston. His family says he was not trying to ram officers with his vehicle, as ICE contends. You're listening to ABC News.
13: We have another story to share with you this morning, and that is singer Bonnie Tyler has died at the age of 75.
8: I can do a total eclipse of the heart.
13: Her family says she was hospitalized in Portugal in May for emergency surgery and placed in an induced coma and eventually died following complications. She was born Gaynor Hopkins.
21: I had no idea till this morning.
13: I didn't know that either. She grew up in Wales and was inspired by artists like Janis Joplin. Tyler earned 3 Grammy nominations during her career, and her song Total Eclipse of the Harp has been streamed over 1 billion times.
21: That's the most known song. In fact, I had to look up, what are the songs that aren't Total Eclipse of the Heart, the Bonnie Tyler song that was most memorable, Holding Out for a Hero.
13: Oh, I remember from that. Footloose. Sure, from Footloose.
21: And then, you know the song Simply the Best that you've heard, Tina Turner song?
13: Yeah.
21: That's actually a Bonnie Tyler song.
13: Oh, I didn't know that
21: Tina
13: either.
21: Turner covered and then made famous. Even more famous. Yeah. So,
13: interesting.
21: Yeah.
22: Hey, I'm John Smith from 103.5 The Arrow, and this is Music in a Minute. Elton John wrapped up his farewell Yellow Brick Road tour 3 years ago. Or did he? Sir Elton is bringing his farewell tour back for 2 final shows in Mexico City. It's almost as bad as Kiss. This is actually making up the dates that he had to cancel during the COVID-19 pandemic, so Elton says these concerts are especially meaningful. A new book about Madonna's career will feature more than 200 pages of photos, including many from 1985 that have never before been seen. Madonna Into the Groove will be released in October, documents a pivotal year in Madonna's career, including the Virgin Tour, her appearance at Live Aid, and candid photos from the studio, the gym, and backstage. And finally, the Spice Girls are taking back Spice World. I'm sure there are people that are excited about this. The group has regained the rights to their 1997 movie and plans to re-release it after giving it a fresh edit. Mel C, or Scary Spice, says the film disappeared from streaming because the rights were split between multiple owners, but now the group fully owns it and will make it available again soon. Can't wait. That is Music in a Minute, or so, here on KSL News Radio. I'm John Smith reporting.
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14: We got no delays to speak of on the Mountain View Corridor, Bangor Highway, but we're getting an early start on those delays as you head northbound on SR36 at the intersection of Saddleback Boulevard and Lake Point headed towards I-80. Otherwise, if you're on I-15, it's going to be great speeds. We've got 40 or so minutes for your commute right now between Provo and downtown. Cormac?
23: I-15 in Weber and Davis County. He's also looking very good. No slowdowns from Brigham City all the way into Salt Lake. And if you take the West Davis Corridor, Legacy Highway, or Highway 89, all looking clean and clear. Gates into Hill Air Force Base, do see the regular delays eastbound on SR-193 approaching the South Gate. And in Partley's Canyon, some light delays eastbound near Mountaindale Reservoir and the golf course, and that's due to only one lane being open with the repaving project still happening early this morning. I'm Cormac Bone in the KSL Traffic Center.
24: KSL 7-day forecast, partly cloudy skies with a 20% chance for a pop-up today. Highs will top right around 95. Tomorrow, hot, 100, mostly sunny skies. High pressure will be right over Utah on Saturday. Look for sunshine there with a high of 104. By Sunday afternoon, 106 the forecast. That's only one off from the all-time record high. We'll go to 102, partly cloudy skies on Monday. Tuesday, 99, mostly cloudy. Hey, monsoon thunderstorms possible next Wednesday, 98. From the KSL Weather Center, I'm Matt Johnson.
13: Right now, 77 degrees downtown. 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I have really been enjoying the KSL News Daily, this daily podcast that Maria Chaleos is doing.
21: We're fortunate to have somebody with her skill and experience.
13: She's such a great interviewer.
21: Able to get in-depth on some of these local stories.
13: So it starts off with sharing the 3 things you need to know, the 3 main stories, and then she goes in-depth on one particular story, and we'll do one, sometimes 2 interviews on the story. And it's a longer, more in-depth version on the biggest story. Yesterday I was listening to her interviewing Heather Peterson and Greg Skordas on the Tyler Robinson hearing and what Heather's experience has been being outside the courtroom, the people she's seen come and go, the presence of media from all over the country, so many. And it's just a more, it's a longer look at it. But today and tomorrow, Andy, she has something really special coming up. Today, she is focusing on nuclear energy in Utah. She'll speak with an official at the Nuclear Energy Institute who will explain why Utah is an emerging leader in the development of nuclear and why that's a good thing. But then she also hears a contrasting point of view which is good journalism. Of course, you talk to somebody who feels the other way. This is Mary Dixon, who will join her, who is a downwinder. She is a thyroid cancer survivor. And so we're going to learn more about that on the KSL News Daily podcast.
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13: Right. Site. And it uploads every morning at 5 a.m.
21: Yeah. So you don't even have to do anything.
13: That's
21: you
13: right.
21: Just subscribe and it's there for you.
13: Terrific.
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13: Wow, isn't that something?
21: That seems like an overdue kind of... like un-American way to do it.
13: Meta is getting Canadian. The Facebook and Instagram parent company is investing more than $9.1 billion to build its first AI data center in Canada. It will be the company's largest data center outside the U.S. and will reportedly be powered by a natural gas-fired plant.
21: More people are ordering electric cars from China. The country's passenger car exports have gone up 80% in the last year. The China Association of Automobile Manufacturers said around 905,000 vehicles were exported from the country last month.
13: Let's get a look at where the markets closed yesterday. Boy, the Dow had a rough day. The Dow closed down 576 points. That was 1.1%. S&P closed down 21, which was about 0.3%. The NASDAQ wound up closing up a little bit. It was up 51, which was 0.2%. So where are we this morning? Let's see, the Dow futures are down 71, about a tenth. The S&P futures are up 6, that's also a tenth. The NASDAQ futures up 127, which is 4 tenths. Where is oil this morning? Oil is trading at $74.21 a barrel.
21: Yes, that's about where it was by the end of the morning yesterday. Well, the roadway is moving well in the valley on I-15 and trying to get to the freeway. We'll check your commute coming up next.
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21: 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Auto loan rates as low as 4.74% APR. Let's go back to the traffic center. Cameron Elliott.
14: Well, we still no major delays in the valley while we wait for rush hour, but you may run into some early slowing if you're headed northbound on SR 36 through Lake Point towards I-80. Otherwise, taking a look at I-15, it looks like you're going to be pretty much at cruising speed between Provo and downtown. That commute's going to take you right now about 45 minutes or so. Cormick?
23: We are seeing some delays northbound I-15 just before you get to Warm Springs Road. Looks like we might have a crash there. Eastbound I-80 also pretty slow in the Mountaindale Golf Course area. That's due to that repaving project. It is still just one lane. Hopefully they can get that open sooner rather than later. I-15 southbound, though, running smooth from Brigham City all the way to Salt Lake. I'm Cormick Bone in the KSL Traffic Center.
13: Let's get a look at this weather forecast today. We'll get up to 95 degrees with some clouds. Just a slight chance of a storm this afternoon. Tomorrow is our first triple degree temperature. We're going to get to 100 tomorrow. Saturday, 104. Oh, wow. Matt adjusted the forecast. Now Sunday's forecast, Andy, is 106.
21: Oh, don't say that.
13: It keeps going up. Oh. Make it stop.
21: So how do we, this is something my wife and I were trying to figure out last night. How do we exercise our dogs on days that are that hot? We can't.
13: It'd have to be in the early morning.
21: Yeah, or the late evening.
13: But how late would it, well, I guess it'd get down to the 80s. That might be okay. Yeah, I feel the same way because I have to take my dog out all the time. But 106 on Sunday, 102 on Monday, and then we're back down to the upper 90s midweek next week. Right now it's 77 degrees downtown.
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13: The U.S. Supreme Court has been asked to look at a Utah court case.
21: This case deals with a state's ability to sentence a juvenile to life in prison without parole. KSL News Radio's Brianna Willis joins us live. Brianna?
31: Andy, the court will consider taking the case on September 28th. This case deals with Morris Thomas Mullins, a man who pled guilty in 2001 to the rape and murder of a Utah woman in her 70s and another older woman in Arizona before his 18th birthday. His attorneys argue his sentence of life without parole was not constitutional and violated his Eighth Amendment right, saying his age was not taken into account. The Utah Supreme Court ruled in his favor. However, the Utah Attorney General's office is pushing back against that. The Attorney General's office says this has been an issue in enough parts of the country, it's time to address it. Live, Brianna Willis, KSL News Radio.
13: A $500,000 payout is on its way to Utah after a settlement with Cash App. KSL News Radio's Reagan Edelman explains.
1: Utah's Division of Consumer Protection says Cash App's parent company Block didn't just fail to stop fraud, but also made it easier to commit fraud. They point to easy sign-ins with a lack of verification, mismanaged phone support, and ongoing promotions that led to scams. Along with the payout, the settlement requires Block to change their practices. Things like discontinuing marketing that increases instances of fraud, offering live support 24/7, and investigating all claims of fraud.
13: Oregon and Texas were lead on the investigation, but 46 states participated. The total value of the settlement was $45 million.
21: We've got emergency traffic happening, it looks like, on I-15 downtown. Let's go to the traffic center, Cameron Elliott. What's going on?
14: Well, that's exactly right. That's northbound I-15. As you come through North Salt Lake, that's going to be about a 10th north just before you get to the oil refinery. It looks like northbound is completely blocked right now while we've got emergency crews on scene cleaning up a crash. Southbound is also getting a little bit of a blockage here, as it looks like the HOV lane is occupied by a trooper right now if you're headed southbound. If you're going to come through there, you're going to want to expect some serious congestion. If you're headed northbound, you might want to see if you can maybe take surface roads around it, maybe Highway 89 around there if you're able to. But otherwise, it's the rest of the valley is still looking okay, but this is going to be a serious trouble spot. I'm going to expect it to last for quite a while. Cormac?
23: We're also seeing delays eastbound I-80, and that's near the Mountaindale Reservoir area. It looks like the lanes are open, though, and so the repaving project has cleared off the road for this morning, so hopefully those delays die out soon. Southbound I-15, not seeing any delays from Brigham City all the way past the cleanup of that crash on North 15 down into Salt Lake. And if you take the West Davis Corridor, Legacy Highway, also running smooth. I'm Cormac Bone in the KSL Traffic Center.
13: A judge is hoping to wrap up Tyler Robinson's preliminary hearing no later than tomorrow. We're also now hearing from Donald Trump Jr., who was a friend of Charlie Kirk's and was at part of this hearing in Provo. KSL News Radio's Adam Small is live with details. Adam?
2: Amanda, today will be the fourth day of the prosecution presenting evidence and the defense working to discredit it as the judge considers whether there's enough evidence for Robinson to stand trial. We told you earlier this week the president's son, Donald Trump Jr., made an appearance in the courtroom in Provo. He has since spoken with Fox News about his experience seeing this process play out.
3: It was important to be there and to see the actual facts laid out, Bill, because there was so much stuff that, you know, amidst the noise and the internet chatter that was laid out that, you know, I had never heard and makes this case very cut and dry to me.
2: Now today, the prosecution is expected to show part of a video interview with Tyler Robinson's former roommate and romantic partner that was the subject of a lengthy argument in court yesterday. Day four of the hearing is expected to begin at 9 o'clock this morning. Live, Adam Small, KSL News Radio.
21: KSL's top national stories this hour. The Maine Senate race is changing rapidly after Democratic nominee Graham Plattner announced he would step aside. It comes days after Plattner faced allegations of sexual assault by a former girlfriend.
8: Now comes the question of who will take over in the fight to unseat longtime Republican Senator Susan Collins. Former Logger and Maine State Senator Troy Jackson has already jumped into the race. Outgoing Governor Janet Mills, who ran against Plattner in the primary, could re-enter as well.
21: ABC's Sophie Flay reporting.
13: A Houston community is outraged after a man was reportedly shot and killed by ICE agents. ABC's Armando Garcia has more on what agents are saying took place during the incident.
11: They say that this was a targeted stop, that this is somebody who's undocumented. We have not independently confirmed those details, but people are going to want to know exactly why this person was on their radar. Was this somebody that had an order of removal, somebody that had committed a crime? You know, lawmakers say that this is somebody who didn't have a criminal background, so it's a little unclear right now.
13: It's the second ICE-involved shooting in less than a week. Mexican President Claudia Sheinbaum now says that she's preparing to take new legal action against the U.S.
21: Another treatment center for girls in Utah is on the verge of losing its license. KSL News Radio's Alexandria Bonilla reports.
16: The New Haven Residential Treatment Center's Parks House is under new restrictions for the next 30 days after the state's Department of Health and Human Services got a complaint. A resident who was supposed to have one-on-one supervision left the facility and purposely hurt themselves. So for the next month, the facility is not allowed to admit new clients, must retrain all staff, and have to comply and pay for increased inspections. It's not the first time the facility has run into trouble. The Office of Licensing and Background Checks Provider Lookup Tool shows an incident back in March when it was cited after a teen left the campus unnoticed. Alexandria Bonilla, KSL News Radio.
13: First look, traffic. Where is that freeway shutdown, Cam?
14: That freeway shutdown is going to be about 10th North. If you're headed on northbound I-15, 10th North, that's just as you pass Rose Park on your way past those oil refineries. Still out there, very much still blocking the roads, but it's looking like they might open a lane or two soon. Let's really hope. I'm Cameron Elliott in the KSL Traffic Center.
21: University of Utah researchers have discovered a brain protein they believe is linked to Alzheimer's disease. KSL News Radio's Isabella Sosa explains.
0: Professor of Neurobiology at University of Utah Health, Jason Shepard, found that toxic proteins spread to healthy brain cells through a brain protein that forms a shell called a capsid. He says these shells are kind of like soccer balls.
4: So the next stage of research is to really figure out, okay, can we target those soccer balls to prevent them from spreading the toxic protein?
0: Shepard says once they figure that out, they'll be able to develop drugs to stop the toxic proteins from spreading in the brain, which would stop Alzheimer's from progressing. Isabella Sosa, KSL News Radio.
21: Well, taking a look at the freeway right now on North 15, they does look like they're letting the far right lane get by, heading from 600 North in Salt Lake up towards Davis County, but multiple lanes still blocked. We'll get a check of emergency traffic coming up next.
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21: 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Let's get an update from Cameron Elliott.
14: Well, northbound I-15 at 10th North is pretty much at a crawl now as you're headed past Rose Park in Salt Lake City due to what UDOT is calling a police incident. On the cameras, I'm looking at a large massing of police vehicles. That's only blocking the left 2 lanes now, though. We've got 2 right lanes open, but it's still going to be a crawl as you head through there because of just lane restrictions, and people are trying to make sure that they don't impede on whatever's going on in those 2 left lanes. If you're headed through there, you're going to want to plan some serious extra time, but I would say it is worth thinking about an alternate route right now. Cormick?
23: Southbound I-15, not seeing any delays from Brigham City down towards Salt Lake. You might get a little slow as drivers look over the barrier at the police incident. At the gates into Hill Air Force Base, also seeing normal delays. Looks like right now the worst is eastbound on SR-193 approaching the south gate. And I-80 eastbound, still pretty heavy near Mountain Dell Reservoir despite the lanes being opened in that repaving project. I'm Cormick Bone in the KSL Traffic Center.
25: Forecasting a high of 95 today, partly cloudy skies, and about a 20% chance for a pop-up storm in the afternoon and evening. 100 degrees tomorrow. That would be our second on the season, mostly sunny skies. Downright scorching hot Saturday, 104 sunshine. From the KSL Weather Center,
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13: Right now, it's 77 degrees downtown. One of the scariest scams on social media right now involves cyber criminals from Nigeria who are targeting American boys, primarily young boys, with sextortion. So they'll get them to share a compromising picture, and then they'll demand money. It's just frightening how much this is happening, and we need to be aware of what's going on and how to protect ourselves and our kids. 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
21: 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The three things you need to know this hour. First,
31: the U.S. Supreme Court will consider taking on a Utah case that would deal with the state's ability to sentence a juvenile to life in prison without parole. I'm KSL News Radio's Brianna Willis.
13: Second, the judge overseeing the Tyler Robinson murder case is hoping the preliminary hearing will be able to wrap up tomorrow.
21: Third, traffic and weather together.
14: All lanes in northbound I-15 are open once again as you head past 10th North, but you're going to want to take it slow as we've still got a large police presence on the right shoulder. I'm Cameron Elliott in the KSL Traffic Center.
25: 95 and partly cloudy today, but then it's triple digits over the weekend. I'm Matt Johnson.
13: Right now, 75 degrees at the KSL Common Spirit Health Studios.
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29: ABC News, I'm Sherry Preston. President Trump back at the White House following the NATO summit and declaration that the memorandum of understanding on the ceasefire with Iran is over. ABC's Martha Raddatz says it's unclear where things stand right now as the U.S. and Iran exchanged more airstrikes overnight.
30: What is clear is that this war that the president said would last 4 weeks is now in its fifth month, with strikes resuming, the ceasefire declared dead, no deal on eliminating Iran's nuclear program, and Iran continuing its threats, saying America still hasn't learned that bullying and breaking promises are no longer cost-free.
29: Maine Senate candidate Graham Plattner officially stepping aside in the race days after published allegations of sexual assault by a former girlfriend. He denies the accusations, but new revelations have left the Democrats now searching for another name to put on the ballot. Singer Bonnie Tyler has died at the age of 75. This is ABC News.
21: Let's go in depth now. Cyber criminals in Nigeria are targeting young boys with sextortion tactics at an alarming rate.
13: We're hoping to connect here with ABC News crime and terrorism analyst Brad Garrett to ask him about this. This really concerns me, Andy. We do have Brad. Brad, tell us what's happening here.
0: So sextortion basically is a term to define the following, that you have a teenage boy, maybe young adult, but typically teenage boy, online, obviously, a fair amount, goes to social media, things like Snapchat, a bunch of others, obviously, interacts with girls. Common, happens every day. He starts interacting with this particular girl. One thing leads to another. She sends him sexually explicit pictures of her. Now, given this is not going to be a girl at all, but that's what he thinks, convinces him to send sexually explicit pictures of himself. He sends them, and then the extortionists have him. All of a sudden, he's now not dealing with a female, but probably a cyber criminal in West Africa, maybe Nigeria, who states the following. We're going to ruin your life, send these explicit pictures to your school. We're going to put them online unless you pay us. Now, of course, the problem with that is a 15-year-old boy probably doesn't have a whole lot of money. So whatever money he can pull together, he may send them, but they're not going to stop there. They're going to keep pushing them and pushing them. Sadly, some of these kids end up taking their own lives. And I don't know what the number is, but I hear about them on a regular basis. But the point being that this type of extortion, I think, is really big. We don't have an idea of the numbers because it's a worldwide issue. Trying to get or convince kids not to do this, as you well know, is a challenge as they go online independently every day.
21: Brad, so you say it targets more young boys than it does young girls, or it's not an equal opportunity attempt to get people?
0: No, because I think statistically it's a lot easier to get boys to do this. And the lure, I think they use at least attractive looking females to interact with him online. You know, he probably gets, you know, oh, she's interested in me. So I think that's the short answer. I haven't actually heard of one of these cases that involves a female, but they probably have happened.
13: Has anybody ever tracked down these criminals in Nigeria or elsewhere?
0: To a certain extent. I mean, it's not the easiest thing to do. An intel analyst by the name of Paul Ratfile, I'm sorry, he actually put this the extent of this together. He figured out actually where the Nigerians were located in some remote village in Nigeria. I guess he went to the Nigerian government. They gave him Nigerian special forces, and they went in and charged into this location, and he confronted the guy eyeball to eyeball. Now, that's extreme and would rarely happen. I have seen maybe up to a dozen of these cyber criminals indicted here in the U.S. Some of them they've successfully extradited, but I would think, Amanda, it's a minuscule number of based on maybe hundreds, if not thousands of people, criminals that are doing this.
21: So, Brad, parents need to just be more vigilant. And the thing I've told my kids is if you never take the picture, it never exists to haunt you.
0: Well, there is that. But you also have to have, as you well know, a relationship with your kids that they'll come to you and talk about that they've messed up and they have sent a picture. And what steps, in other words, you shut down all their accounts, obviously contact law enforcement, probably or should maybe contact the National Center for Missing and Exploited Children, because they all know about this. And I mean, the National Center gets, I think, in excess of 20,000 calls a year on this topic.
13: Wow. Fascinating. Thank you for that. Brad Garrett with us on the In-Depth at 15 and 45.
21: 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Let's go back to the traffic center for an update. Cameron Elliott.
14: Well, I-15 headed northbound through Rose Park at about 1,000 North is looking okay, and I say okay because speeds are pretty fairly reduced still. People are avoiding the right lane, as they should, to give room to emergency vehicles, but all lanes are technically open. It looks like we've got everything we need to get out of the road out of the road, and once those emergency vehicles clear out, we're really not going to be looking at too much of a problem. But I'm just going to say, given the time that all this happened, it's probably going to be a good long while before we see those residual delays clear up. Otherwise, if we're looking down in the valley, you're going to run into some slowing if you're headed northbound on Mountain View Corridor at 3500 South and eastbound on the 201 at 7200 West, but otherwise, it's looking pretty good. Cormick?
23: Normal delays to expect in Weber and Davis counties. Eastbound SR-193 approaching the south gate into Hill Air Force Base, North Hillfield Road, that's seeing pretty heavy delays. Otherwise, the gate in Roy, normal slowdowns, and in Clearfield, also normal delays both directions of Main Street at 650 North. Southbound I-15 from Brigham City all the way down into Salt Lake, no slowdowns. And I-80 in Parley's Canyon has cleared up both directions, so no delays between Summit and Salt Lake County now. I'm Cormick Bone in the KSL Traffic Center.
25: KSL 7-day forecast. We'll start things off on the relatively cool side. 95, partly cloudy skies, and 20% chance for a pop-up. Tomorrow, 100, mostly sunny. 104 on Saturday afternoon, sunshine. Downright blazing hot, potentially near all-time records on Sunday. 106 is the forecast high, mostly sunny skies. We dial it back to 102 on Monday, partly cloudy. Mostly cloudy skies on your Tuesday, 99. Chance for thunderstorms back in the forecast on Wednesday. From the KSL Weather Center, I'm Matt Johnson.
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21: 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Several states are considering suing Paramount for its $110 billion purchase of Warner Brothers. Reuters reports the states allege the acquisition could hurt competition since it combines two of Hollywood's four major studios.
6: Costco is expanding its digital wallet, saving shoppers who forget their wallets at home. The app will now let users link any Visa card to it, which can be used at checkout. It's kind of like Walmart Pay. The downside is you can't use it at the food court.
21: Well, if you can't use it there. Back-to-school spending is expected to fall 6% this year. A Deloitte report survey reports that it comes as inflation stays up and consumer sentiment stays down. Clothes are expected to be the priority. Tech will be less of a focus.
6: Dow futures down 49. S&P up 14. The Nasdaq futures up 225.
21: Well, we've had slowdowns leaving Salt Lake City, going from 600 North up towards Davis County because of a crash on the freeway that's now over to the right shoulder. We'll check your commute coming up next.
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21: 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Here's Cameron Elliott.
14: I-15 headed north past Rose Park near 10th North is moving smoothly now, if not just a little bit slowly due to emergency vehicles in the right shoulder. We're getting word from UHB that it was due to a low-speed pit maneuver, but we're going to have more details on that as we get them. Otherwise, you're going to run into some slowing if you're headed northbound on the Mountain View Corridor at 3500 South, and you've got those typical delays on the eastbound 201, about 7200 West in Magna. But speeds are looking great on northbound I-15 if you're headed from Provo to downtown. That's going to be about a 45 or so minute commute. Cormick?
23: We do have a crash getting off of Highway 89 in Farmington at Park Lane. It looks like they're not causing too many delays. They are blocking a right lane on eastbound Park Lane right as you get off of Highway 89 and I-15 there in that interchange. But again, no slowdowns there. South 15 still looking clear from Brigham City all the way down into Salt Lake. And I-80 through Parley's Canyon completely clear both directions between Summit and Salt Lake County. I'm Cormac Bone in the KSL Traffic Center.
6: We'll get up to 95 today with some clouds, 100 tomorrow, 104 on Saturday. We could set a record on Sunday. The forecast high for Sunday right now is 106 degrees. Right now it's 73 degrees downtown.
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21: 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This is Utah's Morning News. I'm Andy Farnsworth.
6: And I'm Amanda Dixon. KSL's top national story this hour.
21: Tensions between the U.S. and Iran appear to be ramping up once again.
6: We've seen both countries trading new attacks this morning. ABC News Chief Global Affairs Correspondent Martha Raddatz has the latest.
15: New round of U.S. attacks on Iran, larger in scope than those the night before, according to a U.S. official, striking at least 90 military targets. This comes after a series of contradictory statements from the president about the war, the president in Turkey at the NATO summit saying he was done talking to Iran.
17: I think it's over. I don't want to deal with them anymore.
15: But last night on Air Force One, returning from the summit, the president claiming that the Iranians called him wanting to make a deal.
21: The president's flight home from the NATO summit in Turkey had some last-minute changes, and the president boarded the old Air Force One on the first leg of the trip.
22: Sources say the Secret Service urged the president to depart Turkey in the older Air Force One instead of the new jet as a safety precaution amid escalating tensions with Iran. The new plane, donated by Qatar, reportedly does not have the same defensive capabilities. Trump denied security concerns were behind the switch.
21: ABC's Karen Waugh says the Qatari jet was flown to a base in the UK where the president boarded it for the rest of the flight home.
6: Utah Republican lawmakers say they're going to hold off on pushing a constitutional amendment that would give them more power over voter-led ballot initiatives. KSL News Radio's Adam Small is live with details. Adam?
24: Amanda, this is something lawmakers have been talking about doing for years. They actually did vote to put an amendment on the ballot in the 2024 general election, but it was invalidated by the Utah Supreme Court, who ruled the way they wrote the question for voters was misleading. Now the Utah House Speaker and Senate President say now is not the time for them to try this again, saying they want to wait for the ongoing lawsuit over redistricting to wrap up first. That's the same lawsuit where a judge implemented the current congressional map we have this year that'll likely flip one of Utah's four GOP seats in Congress. House Speaker Mike Schultz saying in a statement their focus right now, quote, remains on defending the legislature's constitutional authority through the judicial process. Live, Adam Small, KSL News Radio.
21: It was 2 years ago when a 12-year-old West Haven boy was killed after abuse and neglect from his stepmother and father. Today, one of the last people to see the boy alive is speaking out, saying there needs to be changes. Carrie Parker was Gavin Peterson's bus driver and says Gavin always had a smile, but also looked like he was starving.
26: In the last day of school, Gavin came up to get off my bus, and I said, oh, Gavin, I'm going to miss you so much. You have a great summer. And he wasn't real happy, I could tell, to get off the bus.
21: Parker would give Gavin snacks each day, and he even went to police to get help for the boy, but was told there was nothing that could be done. Some lawmakers tried, but failed to get the Gavin Peterson bill passed, which would allow social workers to seek for a warrant to check on children in suspected abuse cases.
6: Temperatures this weekend are predicted to be in the triple digits, and search and rescue teams say they are worried people will be heading to the mountains to escape the heat, but won't be prepared.
27: It can be extreme, and you can have heat exhaustion very fast.
6: Salt Lake County Sheriff Rosie Rivera says they have already had up to 4 calls per day for hikers dealing with heat exhaustion. She says always head out with extra water, a charged cell phone, and avoid going alone.
21: Utah isn't the only state in drought, but it is the only state that's completely covered. KSL News Radio's Brianna Willis joins us live. Brianna?
28: Andy, nearly every state in the West is in drought, and here in Utah, nearly 95% of the state is in severe drought, and 40% of it is in extreme or exceptional drought, according to the U.S. Drought Monitor. National Water Center Deputy Director Edward Clark says this is in part from the dry winter.
29: There was an extreme snow drought this year across all of the western United States.
28: At a media briefing this week, he points out that although Utah has it bad, southwest Idaho and western Colorado have the worst drought conditions of all. Experts hope summer storms can bring some relief. Live, Brianna Willis, KSL News Radio.
6: First look traffic in the 6 o'clock hour, and here's Cameron Elliott.
14: Well, all lanes of northbound I-15 are open once again as you head past 10th North, but you're going to want to take it just a little bit slower as we've still got a large police presence on the right shoulder. I'm Cameron Elliott in the KSL Traffic Center.
21: The Big 12 Media Days featured the University of Utah on day two, with first-year head coach Morgan Scally spending time talking about his new-look offense. Running back Wayshon Parker says he expects to be a big part of the offensive attack, and he wants to hit the 1,000-yard mark.
1: Last year, I had shed a couple tears because I didn't make it how I wanted to make it. But this year, that's a guarantee that I need to go grab that. That's 1,000 yards that's left on the table that I need to grab, for sure.
21: The Utes host the University of Idaho on September 3rd to kick off their season.
6: Veterans in Salt Lake County are one step closer to having another place to get care. The VA Salt Lake City Healthcare System just broke ground on a new South Salt Lake clinic that will offer primary care, mental health services, a pharmacy, and women's health services closer to where many veterans live.
2: Of course, our veterans are truly our VIPs. 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
6: Paulo Burgundy with the local VA says the clinic is expected to ease demand on the Salt Lake VA Medical Center.
21: A tiny whale suddenly appeared along the large whale at 9th and 9th in Salt Lake City a few days ago, and now we know why. Michael Claflin posted on TikTok that he had sculpted a baby whale, and he took it on a bicycle tour around the city.
3: People were making fun of me as I was riding it through the city.

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7: We got some slowing if you're headed northbound on the Bangor Highway on the approach to the 201, but once you're on the 201, things are actually looking pretty good for this time of day. We don't have all that many of the typical delays that you would see as you come through Magna, so you might want to head through there while you have the chance to do so quickly. Over on SR 36, we're looking pretty good with minimal delays on the approach to I-80 through Lake Point. And on I-15 from Provo to downtown, things are looking great. It's going to be about a 45 or so minute commute if you're headed there right now. Cormick?
8: Same story for I-15 through Weber and Davis counties. No delays from Brigham City all the way down to Salt Lake. And we are seeing the regular slowdowns in Davis County. Eastbound SR-193 approaching the gate into Hill Air Force Base and North Hillfield Road. And, of course, the gates in Clearfield and Roy also seeing the normal congestion both directions of Main Street at 650 North and Clearfield and southbound 1900 West approaching 5600 South in Roy. I-80 through Parley's Canyon still clean and clear both directions. It's Lagoon's deal of the decade in July. 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Cormick Bone in the KSL Traffic Center.
9: Some drier air starts to mix in today. Look for partly cloudy skies and about a 20% chance for an afternoon or evening pop-up. 95 will be the high. We'll go to 100 tomorrow, mostly sunny. High pressure really balloons over the west. Saturday's high, 104 with blue skies. From the KSL Weather Center, I'm Matt Johnson.
10: 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That's sort of painful, psychologically painful and physically if you're out in it.
11: Yeah, it makes you not want to go outside at all.
10: Yeah, it does. Right now, 74 degrees downtown. Some famous movie memorabilia is going up for auction. We'll have more on that just ahead on KSL News Radio.
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10: I remember growing up, Andy, my dad, every morning, he'd complain about not getting a good night's sleep. Every morning. For years. That's one of my biggest memories of my childhood. And all the way until he passed, he just never slept well. And I look back at that now and I think, I bet he had sleep apnea. And it just went undiagnosed for all those years. And he woke up exhausted. He would change the things he ate and he'd try and tweak this and that. But he never addressed it because he was never tested for sleep apnea.
12: And that's one of the things that our friends at Sound Sleep Medical can do. And they can take away. My dad would never go in and get sleep tested. He needed to. I know that contributed to him passing away, but he wouldn't because he said, I don't want to sleep in somebody else's bed, which is how they did sleep tests for years. And he's like, I can't do the CPAP machine.
10: I couldn't either. I was diagnosed with sleep apnea. I tried the CPAP machine and that cold air, that sensation and just having that thing on my face, I couldn't do it. But then I found Sound Sleep too. And I got,

0: that little oral appliance, it fits, it, you know, it's made specifically for my mouth. It fits perfectly, and I sleep so good now.
1: It's basically a mouth guard that they scan your teeth. I mean, it is specific, custom
0: very
1: fit to
0: tech.
1: You, and it opens up your airway at night, so you so it's going to sound a double negative. You stop breathing.
0: Yeah. Right.
1: Because when you get tested, you're going to find out how many times you stop breathing over the course of an hour, in an average hour each night.
0: And
1: that number will surprise you.
0: 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And you may not have sleep apnea, but if you do, it's going to improve your health to treat it for sure.
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1: 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The three things you need to know this hour. First,
5: Donald Trump Jr. is now speaking out about his experience attending the preliminary hearing of the man accused of killing his friend, Charlie Kirk, with the judge hoping to wrap up this hearing by tomorrow. I'm KSL News Radio's Adam Small.
0: Second, temperatures this weekend are predicted to be in the triple digits, and search and rescue teams say they're worried people will be heading to the mountains to escape the heat, but won't be prepared.
1: Third, traffic and weather together.
6: Minor slowdowns on northbound Bangor on the approach to the 201 and northbound SR36 on the approach to I-80, but otherwise it's good speeds across the valley. I'm Cameron Elliott in the KSL Traffic Center.
7: Today's going to be our last day of double digits for a while. I'm Matt Johnson.
0: 74 degrees at the KSL Common Spirit Health Studios.
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8: From ABC News, I'm Sherry Preston. Another night of airstrikes. The U.S. hitting Iran and Iran hitting U.S. military sites in the Middle East, including in Bahrain, where the Navy's 5th Fleet is headquartered. ABC Chief Global Affairs Correspondent Martha Raddatz with more.
9: Overnight of U.S. attacks on Iran, larger in scope than those the night before, according to a U.S. official, striking at least 90 military targets. The president in Turkey at the NATO summit saying he was done talking to Iran. But last night on Air Force One, returning from the summit, the president claiming that the Iranians called him wanting to make a deal.
8: That Air Force One taking the president back to the White House wasn't the same Air Force One he flew over there, the one gifted to the president by Qatar. ABC national correspondent Stephen Portnoy has that.
10: Multiple sources say the Secret Service urged the president not to fly on the new plane out of Turkey due to differences in the security capabilities from the older version of Air Force One. More than a dozen Senate Democrats sent a letter earlier this week to the Secretary of the Air Force and the government contractor that converted the Qatari jet, pointing to reports that taxpayers might have spent $1 billion to outfit it for the president's use. The senators voiced the concern that certain upgrades might have been skipped to rush the plane into service.
8: Following allegations of sexual assault against their old candidate, ABC's Jay O'Brien says the Democrats are going to have to find a new candidate to take on Senator Susan Collins in Maine.
11: In the nation's most closely watched Senate race, after a remarkable standoff with the Maine Democratic Party, disgraced Senate candidate Graham Plattner ending his campaign.
12: We believe that for the movement to continue, it can't be made.
8: That was from a video message Plattner put out last night. Israeli forces killing at least a dozen people in Gaza over the last 24 hours. Among those dead, a driver for the charity World Central Kitchen. 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
1: Some well-known movie props will soon hit the auction block in New York City.
13: Many of the items from cinema's biggest hits ever are now going up for auction. For example, the hoverboards from Back to the Future Part 2. Brian Chanis from Heritage Auctions gave me a virtual tour of some of the biggest pieces of movie history that you can now bid on over the next week or so. After the Wicked craze of the last few years, maybe you fancy one of the hats the Wicked Witch of the West wore on screen in The Wizard of Oz. And speaking of headgear, how about Willy Wonka's golden top hat in Willy Wonka and the Chocolate Factory?
1: That's ABC's Danny New reporting.
14: 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I'm Michelle Rowe with the Orange Barrel Update. A reminder of some construction projects happening around the state to help you plan your drive. We have a lot of active cone zones, so let's get to it. Davis County drivers can expect construction in Farmington on southbound I-15 between North Station Lane and Park Lane, reducing access for restriping starting Friday, June 26th at 8 p.m. to 7 a.m. on Saturday morning. UDOT will be repaving I-15 in the Mona area, so expect delays between 5 and 15 minutes. Roadwork delays possible on Porter Rockwell Boulevard between Harmon Day Drive to 146 South as crews continue making improvements there, but that should be completed in the fall. Please send us your construction tips and photos to roads at KSL.com and take us along on your commute. 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Happy trails, everyone.
1: 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Here's Cameron Elliott.
6: We got a touch of slowing on the eastbound 201 at 7200 West coming through Magna and down on 2100 North in Lehigh in both directions. But that's going to be just about the worst of it right now, with no delays to speak of on either I-80 coming through the valley or I-15 on your way up from Provo to downtown. In fact, right now that's going to be about a 45 or so minute commute, which is pretty good for this time morning. Cormick?
15: I-15 running clean and clear from Brigham City all the way down to Salt Lake through Weber and Davis counties. Just the heavy traffic at the gates into Hill Air Force Base right now to expect eastbound SR-193 in Layton and southbound 1900 West in Roy approaching 5600 South. And Highway 89 in South Ogden, normal congestion in Harrison Boulevard and Skyline Drive, and also both directions at I-84 in the mouth of Weber Canyon. Let Zero Res make your carpet new again. 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Cormick Bone in the KSL Traffic Center.
7: KSL 7-day forecast. Partly cloudy skies with a 20% chance for a pop-up today. Highs will top right around 95. Tomorrow, hot, 100, mostly sunny skies. High pressure will be right over Utah on Saturday. Look for sunshine there with a high of 104. By Sunday afternoon, 106 the forecast. That's only one off from the all-time record high. We'll go to 102, partly cloudy skies on Monday. Tuesday, 99, mostly cloudy. Hey, monsoon thunderstorms possible next Wednesday, 98. From the KSL Weather Center, I'm Matt Johnson.
0: Right now, 74 degrees downtown. The 7-day forecast brought to you by Performance Automotive Bountiful. So, are you going to watch Mbappe today, Andy?
1: I am going to try to catch some of the game, yes, if I can. I'm still trying to finish off Little House on the Prairie, which debuted today on Netflix. I'm getting ready for the movie show. The new Little House on the Prairie series dropped on Netflix
0: today. I did not
1: today.
0: Know.
1: I know.
0: I grew up with that.
1: It's a different take.
0: Oh, really?
1: But I've been really liking it. Really
0: it's
1: liking
0: on Netflix?
1: It. Yes.
0: Oh my gosh, what makes it different?
1: Well, it's There's an attempt to tell a wider story than just the Ingalls family. There's less of the... I loved the original Little House.
0: Yeah, I did too.
1: I didn't mind sappy music. I didn't mind all that.
0: It didn't feel sappy when I was a kid.
1: No, it didn't. And that's the thing. But this one is, you know, it tells a more expansive story. Okay. And it's a mini series, so it's only 8 episodes.
0: Okay.
1: So it has to be more focused than just like a thing
0: wow.
1: of the week.
0: But I'm excited.
1: But there are some cameos in there.
0: Wow.
1: Oh, yeah.
0: Wow. Okay, well, just
1: anyway,
0: we'll take a break for France
1: versus
0: Morocco.
1: I do need to watch, though.
0: 2 o'clock, I think. Is it 2 o'clock? I guess I'll have to double-check that. World Cup action here on KSL News Radio.
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1: 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The uncertainty surrounding the war in Iran and unstable gas prices have more people looking to buy EVs. Cox Automotive says it's driving the price up. The cost of a used EV went up 12% last month compared to last year.
0: Demand for large power transformers is growing, and it's creating a shortage. Reuters reports it's because of
1: data centers.
0: They're driving up costs, stretching wait times, and forcing companies to order way in advance.
1: Delta is giving travelers more options, introducing new basic versions of business and first class. CNBC reports they'll still be roomier, but travelers won't get to pick which seat they get, and they won't have access to the airport lounge.
0: Hmm. All right, let's get a look at your money at this moment. The Dow futures are down a fraction, just 14 points. The S&P futures are up 18. That's about 0.25%. NASDAQ futures up 248. That's 0.8%. Oil this morning is up another 17 cents. We're at $73.69 a barrel.
1: Well, it looks like we still got a crash affecting a portion of Park Lane in Farmington. We'll get a check of your commute coming up next.

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5: 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Let's go back to the traffic center. Cameron Elliott.
6: We're looking at good speeds on the major roads with just some minor slowing on the typical hot spots. If you're looking in places like both directions of 2100 North in Lehigh, northbound SR36 in Lake Point on the approach to I-80, and eastbound 201 at 7200 West through Magna. That's going to be especially slow around there. Otherwise, we've got some patchy slowing on the Mountain View corridor around 5400 south and a little bit further south around 7800 south, but we're looking pretty good while we wait for the approach of rush hour. I-15, you're going to be about 45 or so minutes if you're headed from Provo to downtown. Wormick?
7: No delays on I-15 through Weber and Davis counties. It's clean from Brigham City all the way down to Salt Lake. Eastbound I-80, that right lane starting to fill up as you approach the US 40 turnoff after Kimball Junction. And we do have a crash getting off of Highway 89 at Park Lane in Farmington. It's westbound as you go over Highway 89 is where the crash is. Looks like both of those lanes are closed. I think they've got that closed for construction already. 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Cormac Bone in the KSL Traffic Center.
8: It's a heat wave headed our way. Today we'll get up to 95 degrees with some clouds tomorrow. 100 degrees Saturday, sunshine and 104. Sunday, we could break a record. They're forecasting 106 degrees for a high in Salt Lake City. It sounds strange to say this, but we dropped down to 102 on Monday. And then we're 99, 98 on Wednesday. We do have a chance of some moisture next week, so that's good. Maybe some rain on Wednesday. Right now, it's 74 downtown.
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5: Good morning. 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
8: A judge is expected to rule whether the man accused of killing Charlie Kirk will stand trial.
5: We're also now hearing from one of the president's sons, Donald Trump Jr., who has attended part of Tyler Robinson's preliminary hearing in Provo. KSL News Radio's Adam Small is live with details. Adam?
11: Andy, Donald Trump Jr. was a longtime friend of Charlie Kirk and was seen attending part of this preliminary hearing in Provo earlier this week. He gave a lot of credit to the prosecution and what evidence they've put on so far while he was speaking with Fox News.
12: Once this hard evidence was laid out to me in a courtroom before my very eyes, and seeing the reaction of the defense, this thing is much more cut and dry than I would have ever even imagined.
11: Now, today will be the fourth day of the preliminary hearing, which is scheduled to end by tomorrow. Today, prosecutors are planning to play part of a video interview with Robinson's former roommate and romantic partner. After lengthy arguments about it during yesterday's hearing, court is scheduled to resume at 9 a.m., and we will have full coverage for you throughout the day right here on KSL. 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
8: The U.S. Supreme Court will be considering taking on a Utah case dealing with the state's ability to sentence a juvenile to life in prison without parole. KSL News Radio's Brianna Willis joins us live. Brianna?
13: Amanda, the Supreme Court only takes on about 80 cases a year from the 7,000 to 8,000 requests they get. This case involves a man who was sentenced in 2001 to life without parole for the rape and murder of a 78-year-old Richfield woman. Morris Thompson Mullins and his attorneys argued the state went against his Eighth Amendment rights when he was sentenced. The case went to the Utah Supreme Court, who ruled in his favor. But the Utah Attorney General's office says since the court was split and similar questions have popped up around the country, it should go to the U.S. Supreme Court. Live, Brianna Willis, KSL News Radio.
5: Utah is part of a $45 million multi-state settlement over deceptive practices on Cash App. KSL News Radio's Reagan Edelman reports.
14: The Utah Division of Consumer Protection says Cash App's parent company Block failed to protect users from fraud and didn't help its customers when things went wrong. They mentioned things like a sign-up process with minimal verification, a lack of phone support, and social media promotions that created easy opportunities for fraudsters to manipulate app users. 46 states participated, with Oregon and Texas leading the investigation. Utah receives about $500,000 in the settlement, but Consumer Protection says there are other wins too. Block has agreed to maintain better customer support, discontinue dangerous marketing practices, and educate customers about common fraud types. And of course, Block says in the future they will investigate claims and reimburse users for unauthorized transactions. Reagan Edelman, KSL News Radio.
8: KSL's top national stories this hour. Maine Senate Democrat nominee Graham Plattner has dropped out of the race. It comes after allegations of sexual assault. ABC Sophie Flay has more.
15: One of his former girlfriends responding to Plattner's dropping out, saying, "I am so relieved that my story has finally been told." Democratic activist Cheyenne Hunt, who helped some of Plattner's accusers come forward, saying, "The days of women being sacrificed at the altar of our elections are over."
8: Now comes the question of who will take over for Plattner on the ballot. Democrats have been trying for years to unseat Republican Senator Susan Collins.
5: A large group of Texans gathered in Houston for a vigil after a man was reportedly shot and killed by ICE officers earlier this week.
16: ICE out of Houston! ICE out of Houston!
5: The community is demanding the Trump administration be held accountable. ABC's Armando Garcia has more.
17: Lawmakers and his family all say that the administration cannot investigate itself. And the outrage has really stretched beyond Houston. Mexican President Claudia Sheinbaum now says that she's preparing to take new legal action against the U.S. They're demanding a full investigation into this.
5: This is the country's second ICE-involved shooting in less than a week.
8: This morning, the Palm Beach International Airport was officially renamed the President Donald J. Trump International Airport. Jill Kripke says she flies out of the airport often but does not like the name change.
18: I think it's a joke, and I'm going to fly in and out of Orlando from now on to get to my destination.
8: The Palm Beach International Airport name had been in place for over 90 years.
5: First look traffic, and here's Cameron Elliott.
6: Well, we got patchy slowing north and southbound on the Mountain View Corridor if you're headed between Ochre and West Valley City. I-15 still smooth sailing from Ogden to Provo in either direction. I'm Cameron Elliott in the KSL Traffic Center.
8: A Saratoga Springs Treatment Center's license is under review after reports that a patient left and hurt themselves on purpose. KSL News Radio's Alexandria Bonilla reports.
19: The main campus for New Haven Residential Treatment Center is under some strict rules for the next month. The Utah Department of Health and Human Services says it will be doing more inspections, which they have to pay about $400 for each time. The center will also have to retrain their staff and cannot admit new clients. Reports of the patient walking out of the facility and hurting themselves came in last week, but it's not the first time the facility has gotten into trouble this year. The state's licensing and background checks website says it was cited back in March for not watching another teen who was able to just walk out of the facility. Alexandria Bonilla, KSL News Radio.
5: Researchers at University of Utah Health have made a discovery about their progression of Alzheimer's disease.
20: We think that this is definitely, you know, something to follow up on.
5: Professor of neurobiology Jason Shepard studied mice and discovered that Alzheimer's gets worse when a toxic protein in the brain called tau spreads. The Shepard says that the next step is to figure out how to stop tau from spreading throughout the brain.
8: Utah Tech University does more than just educate students. A new report finds the school supports over $244 million in Southwest Utah's economy. KSL News Radio's McKenna Rodriguez has details.
21: The University of Utah's Kemsey Gardner Policy Institute dove into their economic impact and found that Utah Tech supports 3,700 jobs and $169 million in total earnings.
22: That's about 2% of all earnings within that region.
21: Lead author on the study, Melanie Beagley, says the number of jobs the school supports includes both direct or indirect jobs. So that looks like professors, researchers, or campus security, as well as who they hire outwardly, such as construction or landscaping. The study shows that campus visitors spend around $1.1 million contributing to the regional economy. McKenna Rodriguez, KSL News Radio.
5: First slowdowns of the morning on I-15 starting to pop up around 114th South. We'll get a check of your commute next.
0: Hey there, it's Julie from Logan. Head up north where the air is clear for a refreshingly unexpected getaway. Start your day by singing yodelay hee-hee-hoo at the top of your lungs on a canyon trail with views that go on for miles. Here's a secret. The National Forest is only 10 minutes from your hotel. 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
5: 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Here's Cameron Elliott.
6: Well, the worst of it right now is going to be eastbound on the 201 through Magna as you come up against 7200 West. Otherwise, it's mostly going to be patchy, slowing around the Mountain View Corridor and the Bangor Highway as you pass through West Valley City. With the heaviest spot there going to be northbound Mountain View at 3500 South. But that's no real surprise. That's usually a hot spot this time of morning. On I-15, still looking good while we wait for the morning rush. We've got just a little less than 50 minutes if you're coming from Provo to downtown. Warmick?
7: Some light delays eastbound I-80 at the mouth of Parley's Canyon and then coming toward the summit as well. And then the heavy normal delays in the right lane between Kimball Junction and the US 40 interchange. I-15 traveling good between Brigham City and Salt Lake both directions. But it is Highway 89 in Davis County where we have some issues. Getting off of Highway 89 at Park Lane in Farmington, looks like we do still have that crash there. And then southbound Highway 89, there's a crash just before you get to SR 193 in Layton. Looks like they're out of traffic and in the right shoulder, not causing any delays. Nuclear energy might be coming to our state. Learn more about nuclear energy and what it can mean for you. 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Cormac Bone in the KSL Traffic Center.
25: Look for highs in the mid-90s today with partly cloudy skies and about a 20% chance for an afternoon or evening pop-up. I got 100 degrees tomorrow, mostly sunny skies. Then it's up to a scorching 104 Saturday afternoon with sunshine. From the KSL Weather Center, I'm Matt Johnson.
8: Right now, it's 74 degrees downtown. 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
26: This is how you figure out if your inner 8-year-old is still alive in there somewhere. If the pressures of everyday life have snuffed out that child inside, you're about to find out, because it's time to discuss the one news story that's like a Ouija board connecting you to your childhood. Are you ready? Paleontologists in southeastern Utah have discovered a 150 million year old fossil of dinosaur vomit. Boom, boom, acca-lacca-lacca, boom, boom, boom, acca-lacca, boom, boom. Like the chunks that missed the bowl, this vomit fossil is a rock-hard memory of a bad night suffered by an overly indulgent predator who snacked a little too hard on frogs and salamanders, then upchucked the molten critter sludge, which we'd never know except the barfing brontosaurus ralphed a little pile of amphibian bones which were frozen in Utah mud, which turned to stone and hid this prehistoric cookie toss for 150 million years. Scientists are overjoyed. They're all like, boom, boom, aka laka laka boom. They're dancing up a storm. This is epic. Now the experts can pore over this prehistoric puke and get a better idea of Utah's ancient ecological system. The vomit fossil is a window through time at the creatures and plant life that populated a very different Utah. So allow your inner eight-year-old to enjoy every pun you can think of as you marvel about this lost lunch of an unknown Utah predator, perhaps a dinosaur, maybe a giant water creature. I'd like to believe the vomit was bestowed upon us by the most fearsome dinosaur of them all. T-Rex. Come on, it's a good pun. Can I at least get a courtesy laugh? T-Rex? No?
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5: 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The three things you need to know this hour. First,
9: right now over 70% of the West is in some state of drought, but Utah is the only state completely covered in drought. I'm KSL News Radio's Brianna Willis.
10: Second, the U.S. Supreme Court will consider taking on a Utah case dealing with a state's ability to sentence a juvenile to life in prison without parole.
5: Third, traffic and weather together.
6: We've got some slow spots around the west side. The worst of it on eastbound 201 as you come through 7200 West in Magna. I'm Cameron Elliott in the KSL Traffic Center.
25: 95 and partly cloudy today, but then it's triple digits over the weekend. I'm Matt Johnson.
10: Right now, 70 degrees at the KSL Common Spirit Health Studios.
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11: ABC News, I'm Sherry Preston. A new round of airstrikes in the Middle East as Iran and the U.S. escalate tensions once again.
12: The president now back in Washington, where it is unclear exactly where negotiations stand. But what is clear is that this war that the president said would last 4 weeks is now in its fifth month, with strikes resuming, the ceasefire declared dead, no deal on eliminating Iran's nuclear program, and Iran continuing its threat.
11: ABC's Martha Raddatz. President Trump flying the older Air Force One out of Turkey on Wednesday from the NATO summit. Sources say the Secret Service urged him not to take the new Air Force One back due to different security capabilities in that plane, which was a gift from Qatar. Graham Plattner pulling his name from the ballot in Maine in the Senate race. He released a video message last night continuing to deny sexual assault allegations leveled against him by a former girlfriend. This is ABC News.
13: This is America, Did You Know? A weekly roundup of history facts and mythbusters in honor of our country's 250th birthday. 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I'm Maria Shalaz. Richard Shankman is the author of Legends, Lies, and Cherished Myths of American History. This week, we are setting the record straight about George Washington.
27: George Washington had bad teeth. There's no question about that. But why do we make such a deal about George Washington's teeth? And why do we believe that he had wooden teeth, which he didn't? Why? Because the British were trying to make fun of the leader of the American Revolution. They were trying to make him the subject of ridicule. They were trolling him. So they claimed that he had wooden teeth. Ha ha ha ha ha.
13: Poor George.
27: You can imagine. There are so many myths about George Washington. He wasn't a prude. He loved to sing and dance. He had a terrible temper. He wasn't this kind of placid man made out of marble that has come down through the ages. But he was our first hero. He was the only person coming out of the revolution who united all Americans, Northerners, Southerners, people in the middle colonies, whether you were rich or poor, everybody revered George Washington. And without him, the revolution might very well have turned out differently.
13: What about the cherry trees?
27: After the American Revolution and before the Civil War, American intellectuals and writers set about consciously trying to create myths for Americans, because you didn't want American school children anymore growing up on the stories of Robin Hood and Sherwood Forest. We needed our own myths. Now, George Washington, he was the subject of multiple biographies of people, and the most famous biography of all was by Parson Weems. George Washington and the cherry tree story, you know, I did with my little hatchet paw, I can't tell a lie, that whole thing. Well, that was Parson Weems who made it up.
13: Join us next week for more America Did You Know. I'm Maria Chaleos.
14: Isn't it crazy the things that some of us learned in school that turned out to be just stories?
5: I cannot tell a lie.
14: I did
5: chop it down, completely made up. Did you get to see young Washington
14: not over yet.
5: The 4th of July weekend?
14: Not yet. I really want
5: it to. It did really, really well. And, you know, as I was watching the movie, I thought a lot of the things that this historian was saying, you know, this is our first myth, like that's unique, or myth, but our first legend that's unique to us. So there's one scene where he kind of he trick rides a pony. It's really cool, across a battlefield. Uh-huh. Yeah, you know what? Maybe that didn't happen, but it works.
14: It's a movie.
5: It is, and it works within that. But I learned a lot of things about him, including just little things that, you know, like he was wealthy. But he wasn't British wealthy, and apparently societally at the time, there was a distinction. Like he was looked down upon by
14: British
5: the people
14: wealthy?
5: Who were inherited British wealth and who'd come to America. Oh, well, you might be the biggest landowner in the colonies, you know, but I'm British wealthy.
14: The class system wasn't certainly alive and well, and part of what we were rebelling against.
5: Yeah, and this is him building up to the person that he was going to become later, so he makes mistakes. He makes a lot of mistakes.
14: Yeah. Isn't that funny that the whole wooden teeth thing was based on trolls? There were trolls in the 18th century.
5: The 18th century trolls got their point across. But yeah, it's fun to learn about the things that
14: we... I love these reports.
5: It's been great to learn more about America's early history.
14: Thank you, Maria, for that on The In-Depth at 15 and 45.
5: At 6:49, time for a check of traffic and weather together, brought to you by UCCU. 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Here's Cameron Elliott.
6: Well, right now, things are looking pretty typical. We got a slow spot on eastbound 201 at 7200 West, but that's normal slowing for this time of day. Same story for northbound Mountain View Corridor at 3500 South and the Bangor Highway at 2700 South, where it's a little less slow than normal is over on SR36, where delays are actually much lighter than usual if you're headed northbound on the approach to I-80 at that intersection of Saddleback Boulevard. I-15, though, still looking great. We've got a little bit of slowing, a little bit of early slowing appearing now at the South Interchange, but nothing to be unexpected for this time of day. Cormick?
7: Well, we have some delays on southbound I-15 just after Parrish Lane and reaching down toward 2600 South and Woods Cross. That's due to a texter telling us it's a crash. Now, the cameras haven't turned for us to see it quite yet, but delays are stacking up, so I imagine it may be blocking a lane. Otherwise, though, I-15 looking good through Weber and Davis counties. In eastbound I-80, we do see that right lane getting very full as you approach the US 40 turnoff. We still have this crash on southbound Highway 89 just before you get to SR 193, and they are still out of traffic and in the right shoulder, so not causing delays. King's return in concert July 20th at Sarah Shell. 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That's SCERA.org. King's return live July 20th at Sarah Shell in Orem. Cormac Bone in the KSL Traffic Center.
25: KSL 7-day forecast. We'll start things off on the relatively cool side. 95, partly cloudy skies, and 20% chance for a pop-up. Tomorrow, 100, mostly sunny. 104 on Saturday afternoon, sunshine. Downright blazing hot, potentially near all-time records on Sunday. 106 is the forecast high, mostly sunny skies. We dial it back to 102 on Monday, partly cloudy. Mostly cloudy skies on your Tuesday, 99. Chance for thunderstorms back in the forecast on Wednesday.
15: From the KSL Weather Center, I'm Matt Johnson.
16: Right now, we have the sun coming up and 72 degrees, and a 7-day forecast brought to you by Performance Automotive Bountiful. I've so been enjoying Maria Chaleo's new podcast that you can get wherever you listen to podcasts. It's called the KSL News Daily. And every day, she'll share the three things you need to know, but then she goes in depth on a particular story. And today's story is something I am really interested in understanding better.
5: Nuclear energy in Utah. One of the things, is this really the answer to the state's future economic prosperity? I know they were talking about, could the new data center be powered by a nuclear plant?
16: Yeah. And she explains, she's going to talk to an official at the Nuclear Energy Institute, who explains why. Why is Utah an emerging leader in the development of nuclear? And then she gets the contrasting point of view, too, from a woman named Mary Dixon, who is a downwinder and a thyroid cancer survivor.
5: So this is called the KSL News Daily. You can get it wherever you get your podcasts. You can subscribe to it. So it's just waiting for you every day when you wake up.
16: It drops at 5 a.m. So I listen to it when I get off the air every day. But it's a chance to really understand a story in a more in-depth fashion.
5: And we get to have the incomparable skills and talents of Maria Chaleos to do it for.
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16: Meta is getting Canadian. The Facebook and Instagram parent company is investing more than $9.1 billion to build its first AI data center in Canada. It will be the company's largest data center outside the U.S. and will reportedly be powered by a natural gas-fired plant.
5: More people are ordering electric cars from China. The country's passenger car exports have gone up 80% in the last year. The China Association of Automobile Manufacturers said around 905,000 vehicles were exported from the country last month.
16: Are they cheaper? Is that why we're buying them?
5: I would assume.
16: Yeah, I would assume too. I don't know enough about
5: that
16: market.
5: The electric cars are on the expensive side until battery technology.
16: But when you factor in the price of gas in the last few months.
5: No, it's true. Yeah. It's true.
16: All right, let's get a look at your money at this moment. The Dow futures up 12. That's just a fraction. S&P futures up 18. That's a 0.25%. The NASDAQ futures up 276. That's almost 1%. And crude oil is trading right now at $74.01 a barrel.
5: Got some slowing on South 15 going from Centerville into Bountiful now. Looks like maybe a crash going down towards Woods Cross. We'll check your commute next.
16: And the news at this hour is brought to you by...
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5: 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Here's Cameron Elliott.
6: We got early delays on I-15 building now as you head northbound at 114th South in Draper. Then a little farther north as you reach the south interchange. Nothing too bad right now, though. Worst spot right now in terms of traffic is going to be eastbound 201 through Magna, beginning at about 80th West, and that's going to last until about 7200 West. Other than that, northbound Mountain View corridor looking a little slow as you come against 3500 South, but those will just be about the worst of it. Cormick?
7: Got delays on southbound I-15 from about Parrish Lane down toward 2600 South in Woods Cross. That is due to a crash. It looks like they're now already moved over to the right shoulder, but I imagine they were blocking lanes the way these delays stacked up that fast. Otherwise, I-15 looking good from Brigham City all the way down toward the West Davis Corridor merge. Eastbound I-80, that right lane still very full between Kimball Junction and the US 40 interchange. And we do still see this crash on southbound Highway 89 just before you get to SR 193. Again, out of traffic and in the right shoulder. Magnolia Bakery, New York's famous bakery, now open in Holiday Hills. Fresh banana pudding, cupcakes, and more. Magnolia Bakery and Holiday, where every bite feels like a trip to New York. Cormick Bone in the KSL Traffic Center.
10: We've got some clouds today in 95 degrees. Tomorrow, 100. Saturday, 104. Sunday, we could break a record. 106 degrees is the forecast high. Right now, it's 72 degrees downtown.
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5: It's 7 o'clock on Utah's Morning News. I'm Andy Farnsworth.
10: And I'm Amanda Dixon, KSL's top story on the 7 o'clock report.
5: Utah lawmakers say they're going to hold off on proposing a constitutional amendment that would allow them to alter or throw out voter-led ballot initiatives.
10: 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KSL News Radio's Adam Small is live with details. Adam?
23: Amanda, lawmakers have been talking about doing this for years, and they actually did it in 2024, but their proposed constitutional amendment was invalidated by the Utah Supreme Court, which ruled the way they wrote the question for voters was misleading. Now, ahead of this year's midterms, the State House and Senate leaders say they're going to hold off on giving this another try, saying they want to see how a lawsuit about Utah's congressional maps plays out first. That's the lawsuit where a judge threw out the last set of maps and implemented the current one that's expected to turn one of the state's congressional seats blue. In a statement, Senate President Stuart Adams tells KSL, quote, "As we continue to defend the constitutional authority of lawmakers and the voice of the people, we believe this litigation should proceed through the judicial process." Live, Adam Small, KSL News Radio.
5: Today marks 2 years since a 12-year-old West Haven boy died at the hands of his stepmother and father. And now one of the last people to see him alive is speaking out. Kerry Parker was Gavin Peterson's bus driver and says he knew Gavin wasn't being given enough food, so he would give him snacks.
9: Every morning, I'd have a brown paper bag and put a couple of granola bars and a fruit snack in there.
5: The last day of school, Parker could tell something was wrong, and Gavin didn't want to get off the bus. Parker went to police, but was told there was nothing they could do.
9: I kind of got upset and said, look, what am I supposed to do? This little boy is going to die.
5: Parker feels like there is some justice in having the boy's abusers in prison, but he's disappointed the Gavin Peterson bill didn't pass in the legislature. The bill would have given social workers the ability to seek warrants to physically see a child in suspected abuse cases.
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11: Folks, we've got 95 today, partly cloudy skies, but since some drier and more stable air is moving in, it'll actually inhibit thunderstorm activity this afternoon and evening. However, I do think that Utah County has the best chance out of everyone along the Wasatch Front. Tomorrow, 100 degrees, high pressure really starts to balloon over the west. We go to 104 dry skies on Saturday, and Sunday looking excessively hot. 106, remember, the all-time, not just the daily record, but the all-time record high for Salt Lake City since records began in the 1800s is 107. Sunday afternoon, we will hit 106. So that's significant.
10: Matt says he's watching monsoon moisture, which could arrive in the state on Wednesday.
5: With the extra hot temperatures this weekend, search and rescue teams are worried people will be trying to enjoy the outdoors, but be unprepared. Salt Lake County Sheriff Rosie Rivera says they've already been flooded with calls of people suffering from heat exhaustion, sometimes getting up to 4 calls a day.
12: Our biggest concern now is with this extreme heat that we're going to get more people wanting to go up into the canyons to be cooler, but not prepared.
5: She says if you plan to head out, bring water, a charged cell phone, and avoid going alone.
10: Harmful algal blooms have been found in Manaway Reservoir. The Bear River Health Department says there are dangerous levels of toxins in the water. Utahns are advised to avoid the water for the time being.
5: Utah isn't the only state dealing with severe drought right now. Nearly all of the western states are struggling with their water supplies this year. KSL News Radio's Brianna Willis joins us live now. Brianna?
14: Andy, drought is covering over 70% of the 11 states in the western region right now, according to the U.S. Drought Monitor.
15: Drought has been ongoing now in some places, particularly in the Intermountain West, for several years now. And so it's been widespread for several years, and it's been increasing in severity over the last year.
14: In an Intermountain West media briefing, National Water Center Deputy Director Edward Clark says the whole of Utah is in drought, but in western Colorado and southwest Idaho, they have some of the worst conditions. Live, Brianna Willis, KSL News Radio.
10: Fire crews spent the night mopping up hot spots after multiple grass fires broke out in the Salt Lake Valley. One was around 5600 West and 2nd South. It burned about 5 acres, starting near I-80 and spreading south to near the Maverick at 3rd South. The gas station was evacuated as a precaution, and several power poles caught fire, causing outages. Another fire started near 7200 West and I-80 eastbound. This one also burned about 5 acres. Crews were able to get it out in a few hours.
5: Utahns near the border of Wyoming may have felt a little shake this morning. The U.S. Geological Survey says a 3.1 magnitude earthquake hit about 1 mile outside of the Little America truck stop along I-80.
10: First look traffic on the 7 o'clock report, and here is Cameron Elliott.
6: We got slow spots on Bangor Highway and the Mountain View Corridor between the Cody Brotherson Highway and the 201, where things are getting slow as you come against 7200 West in Magna. That's going to be on the 201. I'm Cameron Elliott in the KSL Traffic Center.
5: KSL's top national stories this hour. The U.S. and Iran traded more military strikes early this morning as the president was flying home from Turkey. ABC's Karen Travers has more.
24: The question I think that many Americans and around the world, leaders the president we're meeting with, of course, would say, does this mean we're back to full-scale war? And the president was asked that yesterday at his press conference. And he said, no, I don't think it's going to start again. I think it's going to go very quickly. But again, he is still threatening to continue these strikes.
10: The president's trip home took an unexpected detour when the Secret Service made a last-minute change and had the president make the first leg of the trip on the old Air Force One.
25: The new plane, donated by Qatar, reportedly does not have the same defensive capabilities. Trump denied security concerns were behind the switch.
26: Do you think there wasn't a security concern?
27: No.
26: Why would there?
25: But passengers on the plane were told to keep their window shades down during the flight. The Qatari jet was flown separately to a base in the UK, where the president boarded it for the rest of the flight home.
10: ABC's Karen Waugh reporting.
5: An Idaho woman is facing murder charges after claiming it was vaccines that killed her 18-month-old twins. A grand jury indicted Andrea Shaw, who is accused of suffocating her toddlers. She first blamed the vaccines after appearing on an internet show produced by famous anti-vaccine group Children's Health Defense. That group was actually founded by Health and Human Services Secretary Robert F. Kennedy Jr. He left in 2024. Shaw could now face the death penalty if convicted.
10: A Utah woman says she was locked out of her Amazon account by a hacker, and regaining control of her account took months. Renee Stevens says she was able to show Amazon she was the rightful owner of her account, and they agreed to let her reset her password by texting her a code. But the code never came, so she called back, and the cycle just repeated.
16: We're just in a circle, you know, Groundhog Day, merry-go-round loop, because we can't, you know, get anywhere.
10: Turns out, just like there is a spam folder in your email, there is a spam folder for your text messages. Did you know that?
5: So that's why I miss texts.
10: She was able to find it eventually, was able to get back into her account. We have instructions on how to find that spam text folder on KSL.

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1: Some well-known movie props will soon hit the auction block in New York City.
2: Many of the items from cinema's biggest hits ever are now going up for auction. For example, the hoverboards from Back to the Future Part 2. Brian Chanis from Heritage Auctions gave me a virtual tour of some of the biggest pieces of movie history that you can now bid on over the next week or so. After the Wicked craze of the last few years, maybe you fancy one of the hats the Wicked Witch of the West wore on screen in The Wizard of Oz. And speaking of headgear, how about Willy Wonka's golden top hat in Willy Wonka and the Chocolate Factory.
1: That's ABC's Danny New reporting.
3: 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Here's Cameron Elliott.
4: Well, delays right now are actually fading just a little bit. Taking a look at the 201, we've got great speeds heading eastbound with just a little bit of slowing as you're coming against 7200 west through Magna. Taking a look over at the Mountain View corridor, of course, we've got slight delays in Ochre, but nothing that's going to hold you up for more than a couple of moments. And on I-15, things are looking good northbound. We've got no delays so far to speak of at the point of the mountain. We've got no delays until really you hit the south interchange, and even then they're not all that bad. Right now, you're looking at a commute between Provo and downtown of just about 50 minutes. Cormick?
5: Southbound I-15, still some residual slowdowns in Bountiful at 500 at 5th South. And that's due to a crash, residual delays. The crash has cleared off the road that was near 2600 south in Woods Cross. So that's your only slow spot through Weber and Davis counties coming into Salt Lake. Eastbound I-80, though, that right lane very full between Kimball Junction and the US 40 interchange. This summer, earn 2x points on gas and groceries and 10,000 bonus points you can redeem for cash back, gift cards, and more. 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Cormick Bone in the KSL Traffic Center.
6: KSL hourly forecast, another mild July morning. 7 a.m. temperature right around 72, partly cloudy to mostly clear skies. We'll keep it partly cloudy at the lunch hour, temperatures right around 89, light and variable winds. Into the afternoon, a light northwest breeze, partly cloudy skies, and maybe a 20% chance for a pop-up down in Utah County. From the KSL Weather Center, I'm Matt Johnson.
1: And right now, we've got sunshine and 73 degrees. Coming up in just a moment, John Smith joins us with music in a minute.
3: The Utah Utes were one of the teams highlighted at the Big 12 Media Days last evening, and new head coach Morgan Scally says he's excited about the new-look offense under first-year offensive coordinator Kevin McGivin, who came highly recommended.
7: They loved how creative he was. They loved that he'd been in different systems. And that's what I loved about it. Sitting down in an interview, there's not many better at really teaching the game.
3: The Utes kick off their season on September 3rd when they host the University of Idaho.
1: 56 days. The Las Vegas Summer League gets underway today, and this should be interesting, Andy. The Utah Jazz will take on the Washington Wizards tonight at 7, so that means we could see the number one overall pick, A.J. DeBonsa, face off against the second overall pick, Darren Peterson, if the teams opt to put them on the court. They've got to put them on the court.
3: They're going to. Just for a minute. This is the marquee game. ESPN's televising it at 7 o'clock.
1: They've got to put them on a little bit. Those two are only scheduled to face each other twice during the regular NBA season.
3: It's not skiing, but Brian Head Resort is hosting an athletic event next week. It's the Total Archery Challenge. It's expected to bring more than 3,000 participants and spectators to the resort, generating about $647,000 in economic impact.
1: Have you driven past the 9th and 9th Whale lately and noticed a new addition? We now know the creator of a new baby whale sculpture that mysteriously popped up a few days ago.
8: Yes, I gotta come clean now. I made that little baby whale, and I guess the long story short is I lost my job and I've just been doing like random arts and crafts in my garage.
9: That's Michael Claflin, or at Big Whammies on social media. He made the announcement on TikTok after KSL.com reported the mysterious appearance of a matching baby whale. But it's a bit of a funny story. In his post, Claflin says he actually paraded the whale around the city on his bike, but got embarrassed when people made fun of him and dumped it under a tree.
8: What I think is special is that this little baby whale found its way back to its mama, you know, even after I abandoned it.
9: He doesn't know how it got where it ended up, but he said he was happy with the outcome. Reagan Edelman, KSL News Radio.
3: Trending this hour on the 7 o'clock report, more than 800 pounds of peanut butter have been spread across a museum floor in the Netherlands.
10: It's peanut butter jelly time! Peanut butter jelly time!
3: That's a tribute to Dutch artist Wim T. Schippers, who died last month. Schippers created the peanut butter floor in 1969 as part of a floor covering series, which included floors covered with glass.

0: The exhibit will run for 2 months. You know,
1: I'm going to have that in room, my brain all day now.
0: That room has got to smell
1: jelly,
0: so good.
1: Peanut butter jelly.
0: Peanut butter jelly with a baseball bat.
1: Another artist has joined the lineup for the FIFA World Cup final halftime show. If you need time, just take your time. It's Justin Bieber. He is the latest artist to join the show alongside Madonna. And Shakira, who came out with a new song for the World Cup this year. And K-pop boy band BTS will be there. This is a huge halftime show.
0: It's not actually in the stadium. It's like in New York City.
1: Oh, wow.
0: That they're going to broadcast during the halftime.
1: Gotcha. That'd be logistically a lot easier. It's the first halftime show in FIFA World Cup history. Oh, wow. I didn't know that. And it's scheduled for July 19th.
0: ASL News Time, 7:14. The three things you need to know this hour. First,
2: top Utah lawmakers say they're going to hold off on making another run at proposing a constitutional amendment to give them more power over voter-led ballot initiatives. I'm KSL News Radio's Adam Small.
1: Second, the Salt Lake County Sheriff's Office is asking everyone heading out to enjoy the mountains to escape the heat to take plenty of water and supplies. They've already seen a spike in calls for people dealing with heat exhaustion.
0: Third, traffic and weather together.
3: Some patchy slowing on the major roads of the Salt Lake Valley, but nothing that's going to slow you down for more than a couple of seconds. I'm Cameron Elliott in the KSL Traffic Center.
4: Today's going to be our last day of double digits for a while. I'm Matt Johnson.
1: Right now, 73 degrees at the KSL Common Spirit Health Studios.
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5: From ABC News, I'm Sherry Preston. The latest round of airstrikes from the U.S. and Iran, larger in scope than the night before, hitting at least 90 military targets, according to a U.S. official. Iran retaliating, targeting American bases in Kuwait, Bahrain, and Qatar. The renewed tensions reflected at the gas pump, says ABC's Rebecca Jarvis.
6: The national average jumping 6 cents overnight to $3.81 a gallon this morning, according to Gas Buddy. And the key here to what happens next to that price for Americans is what happens in the Strait of Hormuz. And in the last 24 hours, Kepler tells ABC News it has seen 25 ships cross. Now, that is lower than what we've seen in previous days.
5: In previous days, as many as 40 ships were crossing. President Trump taking the older Air Force One out of Turkey on the way back from the NATO summit.
7: Multiple sources familiar with the plans told ABC that the Secret Service urged President Trump to fly out of Turkey on the old Air Force One instead of the Qatari-gifted plane out of an abundance of caution because of the escalation with Iran. The change in plans was not prompted by a specific threat, but influenced in part by differences in the plane's security capabilities.
5: ABC's Martha Raddatz. Graham Plattner is out. The main Democratic Senate candidate releasing a video message Wednesday evening denying the sexual assault allegations leveled against him and blasting the larger Democratic Party as a whole.
8: I know that some will think it's an admission of guilt, and it most certainly is not. We're not doing it because of the allegations. We're doing it because of the structures that are being taken away from us by those in power.
5: Democrats, including some of his strong supporters, had urged him to step aside. This is ABC News.
0: Singer Bonnie Tyler has died at the age of 75.
9: There's nothing I can do. A total eclipse.
0: Her family says she was hospitalized in Portugal in May for emergency surgery and placed in an induced coma and eventually died following complications. Born Gaynor Hopkins, she grew up in Wales and was inspired by artists like Janis Joplin. Tyler earned 3 Grammy nominations during her career, and her song Total Eclipse of the Heart has been streamed over 1 billion times.
10: Hey, I'm John Smith from 103.5 The Arrow, and this is Music in a Minute. Elton John wrapped up his farewell Yellow Brick Road tour 3 years ago. Or did he? Sir Elton is bringing his farewell tour back for 2 final shows in Mexico City. It's almost as bad as Kiss. This is actually making up the dates that he had to cancel during the COVID-19 pandemic, so Elton says these concerts are especially meaningful. A new book about Madonna's career will feature more than 200 pages of photos, including many from 1985 that have never before been seen. Madonna Into the Groove will be released in October, documents a pivotal year in Madonna's career, including the Virgin Tour, her appearance at Live Aid, and candid photos from the studio, the gym, and backstage. And finally, the Spice Girls are taking back Spice World. I'm sure there are people that are excited about this. The group has regained the rights to their 1997 movie and plans to re-release it after giving it a fresh edit. Mel C, or Scary Spice, says the film disappeared from streaming because the rights were split between multiple owners, but now the group fully owns it and will make it available again soon. Can't wait. That is Music in a Minute, or so, here on KSL News Radio. I'm John Smith reporting.
1: Were you a Spice Girls fan?
11: I was out of the country when they hit big here in America.
1: So you missed that whole thing.
11: I missed the whole way.
1: Yeah, you didn't miss a lot. Okay. I hope I'm not disrespectful.
11: But boy, I was surprised when I got back how many people were like, I mean, it was a group that I had never heard of when I left. And when I got back, there were people who were just absolutely fans of them.
1: Yeah,
11: and I
1: for
11: thought,
1: sure.
11: What am I missing?
1: Yeah, they were interesting characters.
11: I saw their song and I was like, okay, that's a decent song. Okay, KSL News Time, 7:19. Traffic and weather together every 10 minutes on the 9th. 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
3: Delays are fading just a bit now, as the only major delays on northbound I-15 is going to be a little bit at the south interchange and eastbound 201 through Magna. It's also lightening up. The slowest spot at the moment is probably going to be on northbound Mountain View Corridor at 3500 south, where delays are stretching just about from 4100 south all the way up there. Otherwise, I-15, it's going to take you about 45 to 50 minutes if you're headed from Provo to downtown right now. Cormac?
12: Southbound I-15, slowdowns in Bountiful. These are residual after a crash has cleared off the road. That's at approaching 500 south, where you're running into a little bit of delay. Otherwise, though, I-15 looking really good between Ogden and Salt Lake. If you get off at Beck Street, do expect a little bit of construction delay. It is still just the two lanes there. Eastbound I-80, that right lane is very full, approaching US 40 turnoff and reaching back toward Kimball Junction. Those delays start there. Attention property managers, customers judge your property in the time it takes to park. 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Cormac Bone in the KSL Traffic Center.
13: KSL 7-day forecast. Partly cloudy skies with a 20% chance for a pop-up today. Highs will top right around 95. Tomorrow, hot, 100, mostly sunny skies. High pressure will be right over Utah on Saturday. Look for sunshine there with a high of 104. By Sunday afternoon, 106 the forecast. That's only one off from the all-time record high. We'll go to 102 partly cloudy skies on Monday. Tuesday, 99 mostly cloudy. Hey, monsoon thunderstorms possible next Wednesday, 98. From the KSL Weather Center, I'm Matt Johnson.
1: And let's see where we are right now. 73 degrees and sunshine. The 7-day forecast brought to you by Performance Automotive Bountiful. We were talking about the chance to see AJ Devonta and Darren Peterson on the court tonight. My son, you know, my youngest son, Aiden, is a big basketball fan. He was showing me YouTube.
11: Man after my own heart.
1: Yes. He's taught me a lot. He was showing me YouTube videos last night of this guy who has an AAU team. His name is Cam Wilder. Are you familiar with Cam Wilder?
11: I'm not.
1: Okay, do you know Cam Wilder? Okay, so we're watching these videos of these AAU, you know, teenage boys competing. And here is a young AJ Devonta.
11: Oh.
1: And a young Ace Bailey.
11: Oh.
1: And to see them as kids was really, it was really interesting. It was fun to see them back in
11: the... technically, they're still kids.
1: Okay,
11: I think Darren
1: Peterson
11: is the age of
1: He's 19. Really, he's Aiden's age. Yeah, I guess I mean younger kids, like 15,
11: 16. But I know what you mean. Because
1: they are kids. You're absolutely right.
11: Every year I find that they're younger and younger when they come into the NBA.
1: It does freak Aiden out that he's the same age as Ace Bailey. Yeah, but it was fun to see them. And it'll be fun tonight. I wonder if they'll put Ace Bailey on the court tonight.
11: He has been. Him and Peterson have been playing together. In fact, Keontae George was there. He wanted to be like an honorary assistant coach, but the league wouldn't let him.
1: Yeah, I saw the camaraderie between him and Darren Peterson, though. That was nice.
11: There was a cool article on ESPN this morning about that relationship between Keontae and Darren and a kind of a preview of tonight's game against the Wizards. But yeah, we should see them playing against each other tonight at 7.
1: We'll be talking about it tomorrow morning here on KSL News Radio.
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11: 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The app will now let users link any Visa card to it, which can be used at checkout. It's kind of like Walmart Pay. The downside is you can't use it at the food court.
1: Oh, shoot. Several states are considering suing Paramount for its $110 billion purchase of Warner Brothers. Reuters reports the states allege the acquisition could hurt competition since it combines two of Hollywood's four major studios.
11: Back-to-school spending is expected to fall 6% this year. A Deloitte survey reports that it comes as inflation stays up and consumer sentiment stays down. Clothes are expected to be the priority. Tech will be less of a focus.
1: You don't blame parents. I mean, with grocery bills the way they've been, They just don't have it in their budget. All right, we're about 4 minutes away from the opening bell. The Dow futures up 52. That's a tenth of a percent. S&P futures up 16. That's 0.2. The Nasdaq futures up 277. That's 0.9. And crude oil is at $73.27 a barrel.
11: We've got slow spots appearing in multiple areas on the freeways as you head towards Salt Lake City. We'll get a check of your commute coming up next.
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1: They helped us not only sell our home, but also buy our next home. And they're just uniquely good at handling challenging situations like ours. I mean, we had to buy before we sold. And I did not know how to juggle that. I didn't even know it was possible until I met with the Stern team.
11: When we moved 14 years ago, I was told you couldn't do that.
1: Yeah.
11: Like, it depends on the market, the buyer's market, the seller's market. But Stern team says, you know what?
1: They can fix anything.
11: We've got strategies to help you. So if you want to move, don't wait.
1: Yeah.
11: The best time to get into your dream home was yesterday. The next best time is today.
1: I mean, you want to enjoy living. And if downsizing for my husband and I, it was just, we had this big 6-bedroom house, but
11: you had no more kids.
1: No more kids to worry about. And so we just thought we need to downsize. And we found the place that we loved before we could sell the house. And they helped us make that dream come true.
11: And they helped your sons too.
1: Yeah, they did.
11: Now they've got a place. Right. And that's the thing that a lot of parents, okay, we're good at our house, but what are our kids going to do?
1: Right. And they helped, you know, our kids and our daughter wanted to invest in real estate. And so they helped that transaction happen, which I totally didn't think was possible until they figured it out.
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11: 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Traffic and weather together every 10 minutes on the 9th. 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Auto loan rates as low as 4.74% APR. Let's go to Cameron Elliott.
3: Well, we got some slowing on the eastbound 201 just after the I-215 merge if you're coming through West Valley City. But the worst of the delays on the 201 are, of course, going to be at 7200 West in Magna headed eastbound. I-15 looking great. We've still got no major delays to speak of. It's looking good in Point of the Mountain, except for just a small patch of slowing as you come a little bit north. That's going to be about 123rd south as you come through Draper. South Interchange, no delays to speak of. You might run into a little bit of slowing as you come up against 3900 south headed northbound, but it's still looking good with a commute of about 50 or so minutes between Provo and downtown. Cormick?
12: Got regular delays on southbound I-15 in Davis County. First, where the West Davis corridor merges, a little slow there. And then you're in the clear till you pass the North Interchange, where it's slow again from Warm Springs Road down to 600 North. Eastbound I-80, that right lane, very full between Kimball Junction and the US 40 turnoff. That's normal delays. We also have congestion on the transition ramp from northbound I-215's east belt to go eastbound I-80 at the mouth of Parley's Canyon. Head to Logan for a refreshingly unexpected getaway, charming downtown recreation by day and standing ovations by night. 156 live performances this summer. ExploreLogan.com. Cormick Bone in the KSL Traffic Center.
1: We'll have a few clouds and 95 today, 100 tomorrow, up to 106 on Sunday. Right now it's 73 degrees downtown.
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11: Good morning. 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
1: The U.S. Supreme Court has been asked to look at a Utah court case.
11: This case deals with a state's ability to sentence a juvenile to life in prison without parole. KSL News Radio's Brianna Willis joins us live. Brianna?
22: Andy, the court will consider taking the case on September 28th. This case deals with Morris Thomas Mullins, a man who pled guilty to 2001 to the rape and murder of a Utah woman in her 70s and another older woman in Arizona before his 18th birthday. His attorneys argue his sentence of life without parole was not constitutional. KSL legal analyst Greg Skordis explains.
23: Does that violate the Eighth Amendment's prohibition against cruel and unusual punishment? And there's a lot of mixed court decisions on that throughout the country.
22: The Utah Supreme Court ruled in his favor. However, the Utah Attorney General's office says this has been an issue in enough parts of the country, it's time for the U.S. Supreme Court to address it. Live, Brianna Willis, KSL News Radio.
1: A $500,000 payout is on its way to Utah after a settlement with Cash App. KSL News Radio's Reagan Edelman explains.
24: Utah's Division of Consumer Protection says Cash App's parent company Block didn't just fail to stop fraud, but also made it easier to commit fraud. They point to easy sign-ins with a lack of verification, mismanaged phone support, and ongoing promotions that led to scams. Along with the payout, the settlement requires Block to change their practices. Things like discontinuing marketing that increases instances of fraud, offering live support 24/7, and investigating all claims of fraud.
1: Oregon and Texas were lead on the investigation, but 46 states participated. The total value of the settlement was $45 million.
11: A judge is hoping to wrap up Tyler Robinson's preliminary hearing no later than tomorrow. We're also now hearing from Donald Trump Jr., who was a friend of Charlie Kirk's and was at part of his hearing in Provo. KSL News Radio's Adam Small is live with details. Adam?
4: Andy, today will be the fourth day of the prosecution presenting evidence and the defense working to discredit it as the judge considers whether there's enough evidence for Robinson to stand trial. We told you earlier this week that the president's son, Donald Trump Jr., made an appearance in the courtroom. He has since spoken with Fox News about seeing this all play out firsthand.
5: It was important to be there and to see the actual facts laid out, Bill, because there was so much stuff that, you know, amidst the noise and the internet chatter, that was laid out that, you know, I had never heard, and makes this case very cut and dry to me.
4: Now today, the prosecution is expected to show part of a video interview with Tyler Robinson's former roommate and romantic partner. That was the subject of much of the debate yesterday. Day four of the hearing begins at 9 o'clock. We will have a reporter at the courthouse and bring you full coverage throughout the day. Live, Adam Small, KSL News Radio.
1: KSL's top national stories this hour. The Maine Senate race is changing rapidly after Democrat nominee Graham Plattner announced he would step aside. That comes days after Plattner faced allegations of sexual assault by a former girlfriend.
6: Now comes the question of who will take over in the fight to unseat longtime Republican Senator Susan Collins. Former logger and Maine State Senator Troy Jackson has already jumped into the race. Outgoing Governor Janet Mills, who ran against Plattner in the primary, could re-enter as well.
1: ABC's Sophie Flay reporting.
0: A Houston community is outraged after a man was reportedly shot and killed by ICE agents. ABC's Armando Garcia has more on what agents are saying took place during the incident.
7: They say that this was a targeted stop, that this is somebody who's undocumented. We have not independently confirmed those details, but people are going to want to know exactly why this person was on their radar. Was this somebody that had an order of removal, somebody that had committed a crime? You know, lawmakers say that this is somebody who didn't have a criminal background, so it's a little unclear right now.
0: It's the second ICE-involved shooting in less than a week. Mexican President Claudia Sheinbaum now says that she's preparing to take new legal action against the U.S.
1: Another treatment center for girls in Utah is on the verge of losing its license. KSL News Radio's Alexandria Bonilla reports.
8: The New Haven Residential Treatment Center's Parks House is under new restrictions for the next 30 days after the state's Department of Health and Human Services got a complaint. A resident who was supposed to have one-on-one supervision left the facility and purposely hurt themselves. So for the next month, the facility is not allowed to admit new clients, must retrain all staff, and have to comply and pay for increased inspections. It's not the first time the facility has run into trouble. The Office of Licensing and Background Checks Provider Lookup Tool shows an incident back in March when it was cited after a teen left the campus unnoticed. Alexandria Bonilla, KSL News Radio.
0: Well, we've got first look traffic now. Here's Cameron Elliott.
3: Patchy slowing is beginning to take hold on northbound I-15 through Draper, the south interchange, and southbound once you're coming out of North Salt Lake. I'm Cameron Elliott in the KSL Traffic Center.
1: University of Utah researchers have discovered a brain protein they believe is linked to Alzheimer's disease. KSL News Radio's Isabella Sosa explains.
25: Professor of Neurobiology at University of Utah Health, Jason Shepard, found that toxic proteins spread to healthy brain cells through a brain protein that forms a shell called a capsid. He says these shells are kind of like soccer balls.
26: So the next stage of research is to really figure out, okay, can we target those soccer balls to prevent them from spreading the toxic protein?
25: Shepard says once they figure that out, they'll be able to develop drugs to stop the toxic proteins from spreading in the brain, which would stop Alzheimer's from progressing. Isabella Sosa, KSL News Radio.
0: Utah Tech University does more than just educate students. They also support $244 million in Southwest Utah's economy. A recent study from the University of Utah's Kim C. Gardner Policy Institute found that they add around 3,700 jobs to the region.
27: Universities are pretty multifaceted in how they support their community.
0: That was lead author on the study, Melanie Bagley. She says the number of jobs the school supports includes both direct or indirect jobs, so that looks like professors, researchers, or campus security, as well as who they hire outwardly, such as construction or landscaping.
1: Palm Beach International Airport is getting a name change this week, becoming the President Donald J. Trump International Airport. Terry Kaiser says she's excited for the name change, but doesn't understand the decision some travelers are making to change their flight from the airport to Orlando to avoid flying out of an airport with the president's name on it.
28: I think they're crazy. They want to get on I-95 and drive an hour south or 2 hours north. They go right ahead, but you know what? Just because of a name change to change your airport, Come on.
1: The former renaming of the airport, formal renaming of the airport, takes place today.
11: Well, we've got slowdowns on I-15 coming out of Davis County. We've got extra wait time over on Mountain View in West Valley. And I-15 coming over Point of the Mountain. We'll check all those spots.
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11: 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Here's Cameron Elliott.
3: Well, the slowing is beginning to pick up on northbound I-15 now as we're seeing patchy delays from the Point of the Mountain up through 123rd South in Draper. You're going to have a brief respite before things get heavy again at the South Interchange, and then it's going to be clear sailing downtown. Otherwise, we've got some slowdowns on the 201 headed eastbound through Magnet, 7200 West, and not far from there, northbound Mountain View Corridor at 3500 South. It's also worth mentioning, we've got a disabled vehicle on northbound I-15's right shoulder just at the very south tip of Provo, but it doesn't seem to be causing any delays. And from the cameras, it looks like the tow truck is there, and they should be getting it out of traffic in no time. Cormick?
12: Southbound I-15, you've got delays from the north interchange down to 600 north coming in from Davis County. Also delays on south 215 approaching I-80 in that construction zone. Eastbound I-80 coming out of Kimball Junction, running into that normal slowdown in the right lane as you try to get onto US 40. Bountiful Kitchens, beautiful kitchens start with the right countertop. Visit a Bedrock Quartz showroom today or get started at bedrockquartz.com. Cormick Bone in the KSL Traffic Center.
16: Forecasting a high of 95 today, partly cloudy skies, and about a 20% chance for a pop-up storm in the afternoon and evening. 100 degrees tomorrow. That would be our second on the season, mostly sunny skies. Downright scorching hot Saturday, 104 sunshine. From the KSL Weather Center, I'm Matt Johnson.
1: Right now, 73 degrees downtown. Nuclear energy in Utah. This is the focus of the KSL News Daily podcast with Maria Chaleas today and tomorrow. And Maria's going to share some of what she's learned with us coming up in a moment here on KSL News Radio.
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17: I can remember when the doctor was a kindly old fellow with a stethoscope. He was always male, and he would hardly ever order tests. He'd listen to you breathe in, out. He'd put that flashlight in your ear. Then the doctor would scratch his head and lean into his years of experience to tell you what's wrong and which pill would fix it. When I was 5 years old and had a fever, the doctor actually made a house call to me. So I can attest this ancient medical practice was real. But now if you have a sniffle, the doctor might order a COVID test, a blood test, and a chest x-ray. And if you're lucky, the bill's only $500.
19: Doctor, doctor, give me the news.
17: But a new study shows old country doctors banging on your knee with a hammer might have been onto something. A peer-reviewed study in the British Journal of Sports Medicine claims that one simple test will reveal your chance of living another 10 years. Here's the test. Ready? Stand on one leg. That's it. In a world full of CT scans and MRIs, if you're over age 51 and you can't stand on one leg for 10 seconds, you're twice as likely to die within 10 years. The study had 1,700 subjects tracked for 10 years, men and women ages 51 through 75. And undoubtedly, you're going to do the test. I did. I made it to 5 seconds easy, 6, 7 seconds, good. Then I got really nervous because at 8 seconds, I started to wobble. Come on, hang in there. This is life or death. I got to 10 seconds and got a new lease on life. Thanks to a test that cost $0.
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11: 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The three things you need to know this hour. First,
25: the U.S. Supreme Court will consider taking on a Utah case that would deal with the state's ability to sentence a juvenile to life in prison without parole. I'm KSL News Radio's Brianna Willis.
1: Second, the judge overseeing the Tyler Robinson murder case is hoping the preliminary hearing will be able to wrap up tomorrow.
11: Third, traffic and weather together.
3: We got a disabled vehicle on the right shoulder of northbound I-15 by University Avenue in Provo. Otherwise, I-15's got some minor delays through Draper and the South Interchange. I'm Cameron Elliott in the KSL Traffic Center.
16: 95 and partly cloudy today, but then it's triple digits over the weekend. I'm Matt Johnson.
1: Right now, 75 degrees at the KSL Common Spirit Health Studios.
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18: ABC News, I'm Sherry Preston. Gas prices up the national average, jumping 6 cents per gallon overnight, according to Gas Buddy, the result of renewed tensions in the Middle East and what appears to be the beginning of another bottleneck in the Strait of Hormuz.
19: In the last 24 hours, Kepler tells ABC News it has seen 25 ships cross. Now, that is lower than what we've seen in previous days, which were more like about 40. Even a limited disruption here in the Strait can have an outsized impact on the pricing, on freight costs, and on the market price for oil.
18: ABC's Rebecca Jarvis. President Trump saying at the NATO summit he thinks the ceasefire with Iran is over and that he's not even sure if he wants it anymore. The war with Iran now in its fifth month. This is the final day of the Ayatollah's funeral in Iran. Graham Plattner, the Democrat on the ballot against Senator Susan Collins in Maine, is no longer there. He pulled his name from contention following accusations of sexual assault, which he denies. This is ABC News.
11: Let's go in depth now. Nuclear energy is a hot topic in Utah right now, with proponents saying it's perfectly safe and critics saying the risks far outweigh the benefits.
1: But what's the real story? KSL News Radio's Maria Chaleos takes a look.
20: Governor Spencer Cox has made it clear that if Utah wants to keep up with demand and compete in the global economy, it's going to need to consider nuclear energy.
21: And as I've said many times, if you are serious about energy abundance, you have to be serious about nuclear energy.
20: Powering data centers is a big part of that. Plus, we're hearing more and more from nuclear energy proponents that mini reactors are the future because they are a more stable and clean energy source. John Kotek is the Senior Vice President for Policy and Public Affairs at the Nuclear Energy Institute.
22: Once you fuel a nuclear reactor, it'll run between 18 and 24 months before you have to shut it down to put new fuel in it. So you're not dependent on shipments of coal or gas in a pipeline or what have you. Nuclear also doesn't produce carbon emissions or other air pollutants. And things like nuclear have a real role to play in cleaning up air quality in the West.
20: But senior policy associate with HEAL Utah, Carmen Valdez, says we have to make sure safety is top of mind.
0: And being able to put a nuclear reactor on site with a data center puts a lot of emergency risks in that issue. If something were to catch on fire, if something were to fail, you are now accumulating a lot of issues, as well as creating toxic spaces. If we're concerned about the cancers coming from data centers, what is the concern about a data center with a nuclear reactor with spent fuel on site?
20: The Nuclear Regulatory Commission oversees reactors, and Kotek says modern reactors pose fewer safety risks.
22: We've been operating commercial nuclear power plants in the United States for more than 60 years. And when you do something that long, you learn a lot about it and you get good at it.
20: Still, a downside to nuclear energy is that there is not a facility in the United States to dispose of the radioactive waste.
22: The very good part about spent nuclear fuel is it's very easy to manage, right? You put it in pools for a few years, you put it in these concrete and steel containers, and you can leave it on site for, the Nuclear Regulatory Commission has concluded, at least 100 years of safe storage at reactor sites. The challenge is, of course, it is radioactive, and so it needs a long-term place to be stored and ultimately disposed.
20: Valdez says before lawmakers invest in nuclear energy projects, they should consider other readily available resources.
0: Geothermal, we are in an amazing state that has so many resources. We are extremely equipped for solar. Maybe we should start looking at some rooftop solars for our large communities and consumers. We have battery storage. We have so many opportunities.
20: Maria Chaleos, KSL News Radio.
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17: 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Here's Cameron Elliott. We're still looking at some of those delays. If you're headed northbound on I-15, it's going to start as you come into the Salt Lake Valley around Point of the Mountain, and it's going to stick around until about 106 south in Draper. It's going to clear up for a few miles before it gets heavy and slow again as you pass through the south interchange. We're also looking at some slowing on northbound I-215's east belt as you merge onto I-80 headed east into Parley's Canyon. Cormick?
12: Got some light delays southbound I-15 in Roy getting into the construction zone just after 5600 south. Then you're in the clear all the way down till North Salt Lake, where you run into the delays again just after 2600 south, reaching down towards 600 north. Southbound I-215's west belt, also some normal light slowdowns from about 1700 north now down to I-80. Eastbound on I-80, that right lane, normally congested as you try to get onto the US 40. At UTA, we move your early mornings, your long days, your big plans. We move purpose. We move you. 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Cormick Bone in the KSL Traffic Center.
1: Let's get a look at this seven-day forecast brought to you by Performance Automotive, Bountiful. And Matt, we've got some hot days ahead.
4: Oh, yeah. We got actually what I'm calling extreme heat over the weekend. 95 today. I got partly cloudy skies by afternoon and maybe a 20% chance, just a sliver of a chance to see a pop-up. Tomorrow, 100, mostly sunny. That'll be our second triple on the season. 104 on Saturday to Sunday, 106.
1: Would that break a record?
4: That would break a record for the date, and it would come within 1 degree of the all-time record in Salt Lake City.
1: Oh, wow.
17: For July?
4: No.
1: For any
4: for all time.
17: Yeah. Oh, my gosh.
4: Hottest ever. Hottest ever is 107.
1: Yeah.
4: Yep. So we will be rivaling that. 102 on Monday, partly cloudy. Mostly cloudy. Okay, here comes the monsoon on Tuesday, 99. Chance for storms on Wednesday with a high of 98. Boy, that monsoon would be really nice.
1: Helpful.
4: If we can get that up here and get some rain going.
1: Cross our fingers for that. Thank you, Matt. Right now, it's sunny and 75 degrees downtown. We'll see where the markets open and check money news just ahead on KSL News Radio.
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11: 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The uncertainty surrounding the war in Iran and unstable gas prices have more people looking to buy EVs. Cox Automotive says that's driving the price up and the cost of used EVs up 12% last month compared to last year.
1: Demand for large power transformers is growing and it's creating a shortage. Reuters reports it's because of
11: data centers
1: driving up costs, stretching wait times, and forcing companies to order way in advance.
11: We actually got a texter who says, I work in construction and commercial electrical, and for the past 4 years, it's taken a year to get a transformer.
1: Oh, wow.
11: Yeah.
1: That's interesting.
11: Delta is giving travelers more options, including new basic versions of business and first class. CNBC reports they'll still be roomier, but travelers won't get to pick which seat they get, and they won't have access to the airport lounge.
1: Markets are up a little bit in the first half hour of trading. The Dow is up 52. We're at 52,412. The S&P is up 35. The Nasdaq up 189, which is 0.75%.
11: Starting to see delays again at the mouth of Parley's Canyon on 215's East Belt. Not as bad as yesterday, but there are some backups. We'll check your commute next.
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11: 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Let's go back to Cameron Elliott.
3: Well, we're looking at some heavier delays now on northbound I-15 around Point of the Mountain and up through the south interchange. Some odd slowing on northbound I-215's east belt on the merge to I-80 eastbound into Parley's Canyon. We've also got some slowdowns in I-215's west belt northbound, where it's going to get slow around the 201 interchange. Right now, it's about a 50 or so minute commute from Provo to downtown if you're on northbound I-15. Cormick?
12: Southbound I-15, we had some delays in Roy, and looks like it is still just a little slow as you pass 5600 south in that construction zone, and then you're in the clear all the way through most of Davis County, so you get to 2600 south in Woods Cross, where you run into normal delays all the way down to 600 north. Southbound I-215's west belt delays have eased up. It's still slow, though, from 700 north down to I-80, and eastbound I-80, it is that right lane giving you trouble between Kimball Junction and the US 40 turnoff. 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Cormick Bone in the KSL Traffic Center.
13: We'll have a few clouds this afternoon, 95 degrees for a high. We're up to 100 tomorrow. Then the weekend, it's extreme heat, 104 Saturday, 106 on Sunday. Right now, it's 75 degrees downtown.
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11: 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KSL News Time, 8 o'clock. This is Utah's Morning News. I'm Andy Farnsworth.
13: And I'm Amanda Dixon. KSL's top national stories this hour.
11: Tensions between the U.S. and Iran appear to be ramping up once again.
13: We've seen both countries trading new attacks this morning. ABC News Chief Global Affairs Correspondent Martha Raddatz has the latest.
15: Two round of U.S. attacks on Iran, larger in scope than those the night before, according to a U.S. official, striking at least 90 military targets. This comes after a series of contradictory statements from the president about the war. The president in Turkey at the NATO summit saying he was done talking to Iran.
26: I think it's over. I don't want to deal with them anymore.
15: But last night on Air Force One, returning from the summit, the president claiming that the Iranians called him wanting to make a deal.
11: The president's flight home from the NATO summit in Turkey had some last-minute changes, and the president boarded the old Air Force One on the first leg of the trip.
27: Sources say the Secret Service urged the president to depart Turkey in the older Air Force One instead of the new jet as a safety precaution amid escalating tensions with Iran. The new plane, donated by Qatar, reportedly does not have the same defensive capabilities. Trump denied security concerns were behind the switch.
11: ABC's Karen Waugh says the Qatari jet was flown to a base in the UK, where the president boarded it for the rest of the flight home.
13: Utah Republican lawmakers say they're going to hold off on pushing a constitutional amendment that would give them more power over voter-led ballot initiatives. KSL News Radio's Adam Small is live with the details. Adam?
0: Amanda, this is something lawmakers have been talking about doing for years, and they actually did vote to put an amendment on the ballot in the 2024 election, which, if passed, would have allowed them to alter or throw out voter-led ballot initiatives, but it was invalidated by the Utah Supreme Court. Justices ruling that the way they wrote the question for voters was misleading. Now the Utah House Speaker and Senate President say now is not the time for them to try this again, saying they want to wait for the ongoing lawsuit over redistricting to wrap up first. That's the same lawsuit where a judge implemented the current congressional map that will likely flip one of Utah's four GOP seats in Congress. House Speaker Mike Schultz saying in a statement to KSL, their focus right now, quote, remains on defending the legislature's constitutional authority through the judicial process. Live, Adam Small, KSL News Radio.
10: It was 2 years ago when a 12-year-old West Haven boy was killed after abuse and neglect from his stepmother and father. Today, one of the last people to see the boy alive is speaking out, saying there needs to be changes. Kerry Parker was Gavin Peterson's bus driver and says Gavin always had a smile but also looked like he was starving.
16: And the last day of school, Gavin came up to get off my bus and I said, oh, Gavin, I'm going to miss you so much. You have a great summer. And he wasn't real happy, I could tell, to get off the bus.
10: Parker would give Gavin snacks each day and he even went to police to get help for the boy but was told there was nothing that could be done. Some lawmakers tried but failed to get the Gavin Peterson bill passed, which would allow social workers to seek for a warrant to check on children in suspected abuse cases.
1: Temperatures this weekend are predicted to be in the triple digits, and search and rescue teams say they are worried people will be heading to the mountains to escape the heat, but won't be prepared.
18: It can be extreme, and you can have heat exhaustion very fast.
1: Salt Lake County Sheriff Rosie Rivera says they have already had up to 4 calls per day for hikers dealing with heat exhaustion. She says always head out with extra water, a charged cell phone, and avoid going alone.
10: Utah isn't the only western state in drought, but it is among the worst. KSL News Radio's Brianna Willis joins us live. Brianna?
19: Andy, nearly every state in the West is in drought, and here in Utah, nearly 95% of the state is in severe drought, and 40% of it is in extreme or exceptional drought, according to the U.S. Drought Monitor. National Water Center Deputy Director Edward Clark says this is in part from the dry winter.
21: There was an extreme snow drought this year across all of the western United States.
19: At a media briefing this week, he points out that although Utah has it bad, southwest Idaho and western Colorado have the worst drought conditions out of all. Experts hope summer storms can bring some relief. Live, Brianna Willis, KSL News Radio.
1: First look traffic in the 8 o'clock report, and here is Cameron Elliott.
3: We got some patchy slowing on northbound I-15 through Draper and the south interchange and southbound I-15 as you come out of Davis County towards the city. I'm Cameron Elliott in the KSL Traffic Center.
10: The Big 12 Media Days featured the University of Utah on day 2, with first-year head coach Morgan Scalley spending time talking about his new-look offense. Running back Wayshawn Parker says he expects to be a big part of the offensive attack, and he wants to hit the 1,000-yard mark.
22: Last year, I had shed a couple tears because I didn't make it how I wanted to make it, but this year, that's a guarantee that I need to go grab that. That's 1,000 yards that's left on the table that I need to grab, for sure.
10: The Utes host the University of Idaho on September 3rd to kick off their season.
1: Veterans in Salt Lake County are one step closer to having another place to get care. The VA Salt Lake City Healthcare System just broke ground on a new South Salt Lake clinic that will offer primary care, mental health services, a pharmacy, and women's health services closer to where many veterans live.
25: Of course, our veterans are truly our VIPs. If you serve the United States Armed Forces, would you please raise your hand so we may recognize and thank you for your service and sacrifice to our nation.
1: Apollo Bergami with the local VA says the clinic is expected to ease demand on the Salt Lake VA Medical Center.
10: A tiny whale suddenly appeared along the large whale at 9th and 9th in Salt Lake City a few days ago, and now we know why. Michael Claflin posted on TikTok that he had sculpted a baby whale, and he took it on a bicycle tour around the city.
28: People were making fun of me as I was riding it through the city. And so I was like, I just got to get rid of this thing. So I put it under a tree and I just, you know, hoped that the universe would turn it into something more than I could ever, you know, achieve or accomplish.
10: Why is our first instinct to make fun of people who do stuff?
1: I don't know. I mean, it is sort of funny, isn't it?
10: Yeah.
1: Maybe it wasn't. It wasn't.
10: He said he got made fun of for riding around showing it off.
1: Well, if you saw somebody riding a bicycle with a baby whale on it, would you laugh? Not at the person, maybe with them.
11: I would wonder what's going on. That's a good point. Well, the good news is the universe apparently delivered, because Claflin says he doesn't know how, but the whale showed up alongside that sculpture at 9th and 9th, and it's now been drawing crowds.
1: That's funny. What's going on in the commute, Andy?
11: Slow spots are thinning out. We do have a few left for those of you on I-15, especially through Midvale. We've got some southbound delays in North Salt Lake. We'll check all of that coming up next.
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0: I-15 delays holding firm through Point of the Mountain. You're going to get a little break before it gets a little bit slower again at the South Interchange. And then you're going to be cruising for the most part into the heart of downtown. Taking a look over in West Valley City, you may slow down on the Mountain View Corridor if you're headed northbound at 3500 South. Not far from there, things are looking good if you're headed eastbound on the 201 against 7200 West. I-15, it's going to take you about 53 minutes or so from Provo to downtown. Cormick?
1: Southbound I-15 still slow from the North Interchange down to 600 North. But the delays that we had on South 215 have cleared up as you approach I-80. Eastbound on I-80, that right lane still giving drivers grief between Kimball Junction and the US 40 turnoff. And in Weber County, it's just the normal delays to expect, especially on Highway 89 between 500 East and the mouth of Weber Canyon. From Beethoven's Ninth to icons like Idina Menzel, summer sounds better under the stars. 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Cormick Bone in the KSL Traffic Center.
2: Some drier air starts to mix in today. Look for partly cloudy skies and about a 20% chance for an afternoon or evening pop-up. 95 will be the high. We'll go to 100 tomorrow, mostly sunny. High pressure really balloons over the west. Saturday's high, 104 with blue skies. From the KSL Weather Center, I'm Matt Johnson.
3: Right now we've got sunshine and 75 degrees. I've not heard of this before, Andy. Some scientists are saying we should drain Lake Powell to save Lake Mead. What in the world?
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3: Yeah, yeah.
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3: 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The three things you need to know this hour. First,
4: Donald Trump Jr. is now speaking out about his experience attending the preliminary hearing of the man accused of killing his friend, Charlie Kirk, with the judge hoping to wrap up this hearing by tomorrow. On KSL News Radio's Adam Small.
5: Second, temperatures this weekend are predicted to be in the triple digits, and search and rescue teams say they're worried people will be heading to the mountains to escape the heat, but won't be prepared.
3: Third, traffic and weather together.
6: We got some patchy slowing at the typical slow spots on northbound I-15, like Point of the Mountain in the south interchange, and southbound coming past Rose Park into Salt Lake City. I'm Cameron Elliott in the KSL Traffic Center.
7: Today's going to be our last day of double digits for a while. I'm Matt Johnson.
5: 79 degrees at the KSL Common Spirit Health Studios.
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8: From ABC News, I'm Sherry Preston. Former U.S. Olympian David Hearn has just appeared in D.C. Superior Court and pleaded not guilty through his attorney to the felony charge he faces for allegedly damaging the Lincoln Memorial reflecting pool. Outside the courtroom in Washington, there were protests in support of David Hearn, whose lawyer says the felony charge against his client is ridiculous. In Houston on Wednesday night, a large crowd marching through the city in protest of another ICE-involved fatal shooting. ABC's John Quinones reports from Houston.
9: A Mexican national, Salgado Araujo, had been living in the U.S. for more than three decades. His family saying he was a construction worker on his way to a work site in his van with other laborers. ICE officials said they were attempting to stop his car as part of a targeted enforcement operation. His family says he was close to obtaining legal status.
8: Immigration officials say the man tried to run them over with his vehicle, an allegation the family denies. The family's calling for a full independent investigation. Maine Democratic Senate candidate Graham Plattner out, the Democratic Party in, very busy finding a replacement after accusations of sex assault.
10: As he announced his intent to depart from the race, the embattled candidate insisted the allegations against him aren't true.
11: This is all false.
10: In an 11-minute online video, Graham Plattner defiantly said the decision to suspend his campaign was effectively made for him by the party establishment.
11: It is a system that is built structurally to make sure that movements like ours cannot flourish.
10: Maine's Democratic Party will now hold a convention to choose a new candidate to take on incumbent Republican Senator Susan Collins. Stephen Portnoy, ABC News, Washington.
8: Renewed airstrikes against Iran overnight, and Iran retaliating by firing on U.S. military facilities in Kuwait, Bahrain, and Qatar. 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
3: Okay, take a listen. Some scientists at the Glen Canyon Institute say the time has come to drain Lake Powell in order to save Lake Mead. Remember, the Glen Canyon Dam is what keeps Lake Powell filled.
5: Further down the Colorado River is Lake Mead. Inside Sources host Holly Richardson joins us live. What in the world, Holly?
13: I know. I know. So the levels have been dropping, and both reservoirs, which are the two biggest in the nation, are sitting right about 25%. Lake Powell's actually at 23%. It's under 24% right now. And it can only go a little bit lower before you can't get any more power generated from it. And it doesn't have, at this point, it doesn't have anything to drain it from the bottom. So there's 6 million acre feet that would just be sitting there that can't be used, basically. And so what some people are proposing is just drain it and send it to Lake Mead and let Lake Mead store it all.
5: Oh, wow.
3: So how they'd have to get rid of the dam then, because if they can't pump it out because it's below the level.
13: They would. So there's a little conversation about getting rid of the dam, but more they're talking about maybe doing tunnels underneath. So basically you could get water out from the bottom. And then if precipitation were very generous, then you could block those off and refill the reservoir.
5: So what would that mean for the state of Utah?
13: Well, that's a really good question. And I think it's one where you really have to have a conversation. And that's what's happening with the Colorado River conversation, right? Is what happens to Utah electricity? Like sending that water downstream goes to Arizona, Nevada, California. Well, we need power too,
5: yeah,
13: right?
5: Yeah.
13: So the Colorado River, the whole conversation around it is upper basin, lower basin, and who gets to have input into this. There are tribes for Native American tribes who are wanting to have input into this, and there are states that are blocking that. Look, water in the West, the whole thing is you drink whiskey and you fight over water. Well, we're fighting over water, and this is one of the things that's part of the conversation.
5: Worse. It's going to get worse.
3: Well, plus, what about the tourism that's around Lake Powell?
13: Right. I mean, it's very, very damaging. Huge. So there are already impacts this year alone where businesses are seeing a real drop in tourism. So Page, Arizona has like 7,500 permanent residents. They usually get 5 million tourists a year. They're not seeing that this year.
5: Oh, Holly, this is fascinating. I want to learn more about this. When are you talking about this today? Do you know?
13: During our show.
5: During your show. I'll be listening. Holly and Greg, lots more discussion coming up starting at 9 o'clock on Inside Sources.
3: 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Here's Cameron Elliott.
6: Well, delays on northbound I-15 are clearing up a little bit as we're starting to see the end of the morning rush. Right now, we are still looking at a little bit of slowing if you're coming around the point of the mountain and a little bit farther up into the south interchange, but it should be clear from there into the city. Taking a look at the 201, we've still got a little bit of slowing around 8400 west in Magna, but that's going to be the worst of it. There are no real delays to speak of if you're coming out of Tooele County. We've still got that odd little patch of slowing on northbound I-215's east belt as you transition onto I-80 going east into Parley's Canyon, but nothing that'll hold you up for more than a couple of seconds. Taking a look, it's going to be about a 50 or so minute commute from Provo to downtown right now. Cormick?
14: Southbound I-15 delays have really eased up. It's just a little slow at the North Interchange and Warm Springs Road. Getting off at Beck Street, not too heavy congestion in that construction zone. Eastbound I-80, that right lane, though, is still giving drivers quite a bit of slowdowns from Kimball Junction over to the US 40 intersection, and some delays transitioning from northbound I-215's east belt to go into Parley's Canyon. This summer, earn 2 times the points on gas and groceries and 10,000 bonus points you can redeem for cash back, gift cards, and more. 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Cormick Bone in the KSL Traffic Center.
15: KSL 7-day forecast, partly cloudy skies with a 20% chance for a pop-up today. Highs will top right around 95. Tomorrow, hot, 100, mostly sunny skies. High pressure will be right over Utah on Saturday. Look for sunshine there with a high of 104. By Sunday afternoon, 106 the forecast. That's only one off from the all-time record high. We'll go to 102, partly cloudy skies on Monday. Tuesday, 99, mostly cloudy. Hey, monsoon thunderstorms possible next Wednesday, 98. From the KSL Weather Center, I'm Matt Johnson.
5: Right now, we have sunshine, 79 degrees downtown, and the 7-day forecast brought to you by Performance Automotive Bountiful.
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5: Meta is getting Canadian. 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It'll be the company's largest data center outside the U.S. and will reportedly be powered by a natural gas-fired plant.
3: More people are ordering electric cars from China. 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
5: Let's get a look at your money at this moment. Right now, the Dow is up 28 points. We're at 52,377. The S&P is up 14. That's about 0.2%. The Nasdaq up 34. That's 0.1%. Gold is up $45. We're at $4,128 an ounce.
3: Traffic on I-15 is a little bit slow coming out of Davis County, plus a few slow spots on North 15 in Salt Lake County. We'll check your commute next.
5: If you're a homeowner, you need a company that's sort of on your team. You know, they're there. They're there to back you up. So if something goes wrong with your plumbing or goes wrong with your air conditioner and it's 106 degrees on Sunday, you have a person you can call here in the state of Utah that you know will show up, not overcharge you, and do a great job.
3: Yeah, Superior Water and Air's motto is, we got this.
5: We got this.
3: And boy, is that really handy when there's a leak that's dropping water out of your ceiling, which I found out. And when David showed up, he had it.
5: Yeah.
3: He knew exactly where to start looking. He found the leak. He repaired the leak. He explained to me why it was leaking, or at least why he thought it was leaking. And then he fixed the leak. So of a what's now going to be a huge two-month-long rebuild process. The best part and the easiest part was calling Superior Water and Air and having them come take care of it.
5: Yeah, they've taken care of a couple of different leaking problems that we had. And I mean, I remember calling them on a summer day when it was like 100 degrees and the air conditioning went out and the boys were young and they just were so sick from the heat in the house. And I try and keep them cold with cold water and a fan. And they came so quickly and had such empathy for the situation that I've just been grateful to Superior Water and Air ever since.
3: Yeah. When David came, he remembered coming to fix our faucet and not having to, saying, I think you guys could. He came in. The first thing he said was, hey, you replaced your faucet.
5: See, I mean, this
3: I
5: is
3: couldn't believe he'd remember that.
5: These are the kind of people you want in your home. When you need something done, you want people like that you can trust.
3: Yeah, so you can call Superior Water and Air at 801-974-9090 or go to superiorwaterandair.com.
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3: 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It's 8:29, time for a check of traffic and weather together every 10 minutes on the nines, brought to you by UCCU. 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Here's Cameron Elliott.
6: Well, those delays are continuing to melt away now. On I-15, we've got a little bit as you come northbound through Point of the Mountain, and then a little bit more as you come through the South Interchange, but that's just going to be about the worst of it. Taking a look, we've also got those delays holding firm on I-215's East Belt as you head into I-80 and Parley's Canyon. Not quite sure why those are picking up as much as they are right now, but it might just be one of those funny little spots of the morning. Taking a look at the Mountain View corridor, things are looking good. You might get a little bit of slowing at 5400 south in either direction, but nothing that will hold you up for very long. And on the Bangor Highway, headed northbound at 3500 south, but again, just a very minor delay. Taking a look over into Willow County, northbound SR36 is looking great. I suspect that some of that construction has been cleaned up a little bit because it really didn't get all that bad this morning. And coming out of there on the 201, still looking good. A little bit of slowing to be expected at 7200 west as you come through Magna, but nothing nearly as bad as we've seen in the past. Cormick?
14: I-15 running very smooth through Weber and Davis counties. You only run into the delay once you start to get into Salt Lake County near Warm Springs Road. Getting off at Beck Street, also not too much congestion in that construction zone, which is nice. Eastbound I-80, we've got some light and scattered delays near Mountaindale Reservoir, and then, of course, that right lane is still very full from Kimball Junction over to the US 40 intersection. It's Lagoon's deal of the decade in July. 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Cormick Bone in the KSL Traffic Center.
5: We'll get up to 95 today, 100 tomorrow. Extreme heat this weekend. 104 Saturday, 106 on Sunday. Right now it's 79 degrees downtown.
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5: A judge is expected to rule whether the man accused of killing Charlie Kirk can stand trial by tomorrow.
3: We're also now hearing from one of the president's sons, Donald Trump Jr., who has attended part of the Tyler Robinson preliminary hearing in Provo. KSL News Radio's Adam Small has more.
2: Donald Trump Jr. was a longtime friend of Charlie Kirk and was seen attending part of this preliminary hearing in Provo earlier this week. He's now telling Fox News he not only wanted to see the evidence himself, but he also wanted to support Kirk's widow, Erica.
4: It was just important to be there. It's a legacy that really needs to be preserved. The impact that Charlie had on so many Americans, on so many youth, is, you know, frankly, generational. It could have been so much more.
2: The preliminary hearing is scheduled to wrap up by tomorrow. Today, prosecutors are planning to play part of a video interview with Tyler Robinson's former roommate and romantic partner. We will have full coverage for you throughout the day. Adam Small, KSL News Radio.
5: The U.S. Supreme Court will be considering taking on a Utah case dealing with the state's ability to sentence a juvenile to life in prison without parole.
7: This case involves a man who was sentenced in 2001 to life without parole for the rape and murder of a 78-year-old Richfield woman weeks before his 18th birthday. Morris Thomas Mullins and his attorneys argue the state went against his Eighth Amendment rights when he was sentenced. The case went to the Utah Supreme Court.
25: Utah Supreme Court was mixed, 3-2. Three justices saying life without parole was not appropriate for this individual, and two saying, well, it's the law, and as long as it's not a death penalty, the court was allowed to do it.
7: KSL legal analyst Greg Skordis says the Utah Attorney General's office says since the court was split and similar questions have popped up around the country, it should go to the U.S. Supreme Court. Brianna Willis, KSL News Radio.
3: Utah is part of a $45 million multi-state settlement over deceptive practices on Cash App. KSL News Radio's Reagan Edelman reports.
26: The Utah Division of Consumer Protection says Cash App's parent company, Block, failed to protect users from fraud and didn't help its customers when things went wrong. They mentioned things like a sign-up process with minimal verification, a lack of phone support, and social media promotions that created easy opportunities for fraudsters to manipulate app users. 46 states participated, with Oregon and Texas leading the investigation. Utah receives about $500,000 in the settlement, but Consumer Protection says there are other wins, too. Block has agreed to maintain better customer support, discontinue dangerous marketing practices, and educate customers about common fraud types. And of course, Block says in the future they will investigate claims and reimburse users for unauthorized transactions. Reagan Edelman, KSL News Radio.
5: KSL's top national stories this hour. Maine Senate Democrat nominee Graham Plattner has dropped out of the race. This comes after allegations of sexual assault. ABC's Sophie Flay has more.
8: One of his former girlfriends responding to Plattner's dropping out, saying, "I am so relieved that my story has finally been told." Democratic activist Cheyenne Hunt, who helped some of Plattner's accusers come forward, saying, "The days of women being sacrificed at the altar of our elections are over."
5: Now comes the question of who will take over for Plattner on the ballot. Democrats have been trying for years to unseat Republican Senator Susan Collins.
9: A large group of Texans gathered in Houston for a vigil after a man was reportedly shot and killed by ICE officers earlier this week.
10: ICE out of Houston!
9: The community is demanding the Trump administration be held accountable. ABC's Armando Garcia has more.
11: Lawmakers and his family all say that the administration cannot investigate itself. And the outrage has really stretched beyond Houston. Mexican President Claudia Sheinbaum now says that she's preparing to take new legal action against the U.S. They're demanding a full investigation into this.
9: This is the country's second ICE-involved shooting in less than a week.
5: This morning, the Palm Beach International Airport was officially renamed the President Donald J. Trump International Airport. Jill Kripke says she flies out of the airport often, but doesn't like the name change.
12: I think it's a joke, and I'm going to fly in and out of Orlando from now on to get to my destination.
5: Can you imagine driving an hour to another airport because you didn't like the name of the airport?
9: I can't.
5: I can't. The Palm Beach International Airport name had been in place for over 90 years.
9: First look traffic. Here's Cameron Elliott.
6: Well, we got some delays holding firm on the valley's freeways around Point of the Mountain on northbound I-15 and a little further up at the south interchange, but they're clearing up as we see the morning commute go through the rearview mirror. I'm Cameron Elliott in the KSL Traffic Center.
5: A Saratoga Springs Treatment Center's license is under review after reports a patient left and hurt themselves on purpose. KSL News Radio's Alexandria Bonilla reports.
13: The main campus for New Haven Residential Treatment Center is under some strict rules for the next month. The Utah Department of Health and Human Services says it will be doing more inspections, which they have to pay about $400 for each time. The center will also have to retrain their staff and cannot admit new clients. Reports of the patient walking out of the facility and hurting themselves came in last week, but it's not the first time the facility has gotten into trouble this year. The state's licensing and background checks website says it was cited back in March for not watching another teen who was able to just walk out of the facility. Alexandria Bonilla, KSL News Radio.
9: Researchers at University of Utah Health have made a discovery about the progression of Alzheimer's disease.
15: We think that this is definitely, you know, something to follow up on.
9: Professor of neurobiology Jason Shepard studied mice and discovered that Alzheimer's gets worse when a toxic protein in the brain called tau spreads. Shepard says the next step is to figure out how to stop tau from spreading throughout the brain.
5: Utah Tech University does more than just educate students. A new report finds the school supports over $244 million in Southwest Utah's economy. KSL News Radio's McKenna Rodriguez.
27: The University of Utah's Kemsey Gardner Policy Institute dove into their economic impact and found that Utah Tech supports 3,700 jobs and $169 million in total earnings.
28: That's about 2% of all earnings within that region.
27: Lead author on the study, Melanie Beagley, says the number of jobs the school supports includes both direct or indirect jobs. So that looks like professors, researchers, or campus security, as well as who they hire outwardly, such as construction or landscaping. The study shows that campus visitors spend around $1.1 million contributing to the regional economy. McKenna Rodriguez, KSL News Radio.
9: Well, we still got slowdowns coming into Salt Lake City on I-15, plus some city street backups to tell you about when we check traffic and weather together next.
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17: 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And here's Cameron Elliott.
6: Well, right now we're looking at I-15. Things are looking pretty good. The delays are starting to melt away as we're seeing the end of the morning commute. We still do have a little bit of slowing on northbound as you come through Point of the Mountain. And then it's going to be clear for a good long while until a little bit of delay as you come through the south interchange. But like I said earlier, nothing that's going to hold you for more than a couple of seconds. Taking a look down in Utah County, the worst of the slowing we're going to have down there is, of course, both directions of 2100 north and Lehigh, but it's really going to pick up if you're going eastbound towards I-15. Taking a look at the Mountain View corridor going north from there, it's nothing all that bad. There's some delays to be expected around 5400 south and about 3500 south, but like I said, nothing that's going to hold you up for too long. Eastbound 201, of course, a little bit of delay on 7200 west, but it's going to clear up as we continue to see the end of the morning commute. Cormick?
18: Southbound I-15, just a little slow where the West Davis corridor merges from Farmington into Centerville, and then, of course, a little bit of delay at Warm Springs Road. Eastbound I-80, some light slowdowns at Mountain Del Reservoir and the golf course, and that right lane still very full between Kimball Junction and the US 40 turnoff. And despite a crash on westbound near the golf course I-80, there aren't any delays westbound on I-80 between Summit and Salt Lake counties. Got an old car? Donate it at carsforkids.org. 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Cormick Bone in the KSL Traffic Center.
19: Look for highs in the mid-90s today with partly cloudy skies and about a 20% chance for an afternoon or evening pop-up. I got 100 degrees tomorrow, mostly sunny skies. Then it's up to a scorching 104 Saturday afternoon with sunshine. From the KSL Weather Center, I'm Matt Johnson.
5: Right now, 79 degrees downtown. 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
17: 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The three things you need to know this hour. First,
3: right now over 70% of the West is in some state of drought, but Utah is the only state completely covered in drought. I'm KSL News Radio's Brianna Willis.
5: Second, the U.S. Supreme Court will consider taking on a Utah case dealing with the state's ability to sentence a juvenile to life in prison without parole.
17: Third, traffic and weather together.
6: I-15 delays melting away while the morning commute wanes. I-80, we've got reports of a crash westbound in Parley's Canyon near the Mountain Dell Golf Course on the left shoulder. I'm Cameron Elliott in the KSL Traffic Center.
19: 95 and partly cloudy today, but then it's triple digits over the weekend. I'm Matt Johnson.
5: And right now, 79 degrees at the KSL Common Spirit Health Studios.
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4: ABC News, I'm Sherry Preston. Former Olympic canoeist David Hearn pleading not guilty in the felony charge of damaging the Lincoln Memorial reflecting pool. Hearn's attorney in Washington saying the charges against him are based on a concocted narrative that should alarm every American. There were a few dozen protesters outside the courthouse to show their support. Another stretch of scorchingly hot weather in the southeast and the Great Plains, says ABC's Ginger Z.
7: A place like Billings, Montana could go up to 109 by Sunday. That is something they have never done in recorded history. Those records began in the late 1800s. We'll get there, but I first want to start with who got added. Tulsa and Oklahoma City now in the heat advisories. Today, though, most of the state of Florida finds themselves in a heat advisory. It's the extreme heat warning that we're still watching from Savannah.
4: All the way up to Charleston. New airstrikes against Iran after President Trump declared the memorandum of understanding and the ceasefire over. This is ABC News.
8: This is America, Did You Know? A weekly roundup of history facts and mythbusters in honor of our country's 250th birthday. 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I'm Maria Chalaos. Richard Shankman is the author of Legends, Lies, and Cherished Myths of American History. This week, we are setting the record straight about George Washington.
24: George Washington had bad teeth. There's no question about that. But why do we make such a deal about George Washington's teeth? And why do we believe that he had wooden teeth, which he didn't? Why? Because the British were trying to make fun of the leader of the American Revolution. They were trying to make him the subject of ridicule. They were trolling him. So they claimed that he had wooden teeth. Ha ha ha.
8: Poor George.
24: You can imagine. There are so many myths about George Washington. He wasn't a prude. He loved to sing and dance. He had a terrible temper. He wasn't this kind of placid man made out of marble that has come down through the ages. But he was our first hero. He was the only person coming out of the Revolution who united all Americans, Northerners, Southerners, people in the middle colonies, whether you were rich or poor, everybody revered George Washington. And without him, the revolution might very well have turned out differently.
8: What about the cherry trees?
24: After the American Revolution and before the Civil War, American intellectuals and writers set about consciously trying to create myths for Americans, because you didn't want American school children anymore growing up on the stories of Robin Hood and Sherwood Forest. We needed our own myths. Now, George Washington, he was the subject of multiple biographies of people, and the most famous biography of all was by Parson Weems. George Washington and the cherry tree story, you know, I did with my little hatchet paw, I can't tell a lie, that whole thing. Well, that was Parson Weems who made it up.
8: Join us next week for more America Did You Know? I'm Maria Chaleos.
9: They make a nod to that in the Young Washington movie. I mean, they don't play it out because it's a myth. But at one point, the young version of Washington is holding a little hatchet. And I was assuming that was just a kind of a wink at his history. There was actually a really cool thing in the New York Times last week, right before the 4th of July celebration, where they had a photo essay of people who portray George Washington at the different monuments, including Mount Vernon in Philadelphia and some of these other ones. And it was just a picture with a little blurb about the age, kind of what they do. I portray him a little bit like this. There's one who portrays him the French and Indian War era. It was just really interesting. These are just people who play George Washington at historical sites.
8: Wow.
9: And I thought that was a really cool little thing.
8: I want to see Young Washington. It looks so good.
9: It's really, really well done.
8: Do I know this actor who plays him from anything?
9: Probably not. No, but Kelsey Grammer's in it.
8: Oh, that's
9: right. He plays a rich lord.
8: Okay.
9: You've got Andy Serkis, who's Gollum, who plays a British general, I want to say.
8: Yeah.
9: And then... the other guy, I might have drawn a blank, but there's one other guy you'd recognize.
8: Yeah.
9: Besides Kelsey Grammer.
8: But I want to go just for the story.
9: Sir Ben Kingsley.
8: Ben Kingsley.
9: Plays Lord Fairfax, I believe.
8: Oh, I look forward to it.
9: So,
8: maybe
9: yeah.
8: We could do that this weekend, I hope.
9: It's worth it.
8: Okay.
9: It's absolutely worth
8: it. Thanks, Andy.
9: 8:49 now, time for a check of traffic and weather together, brought to you by UCCU. 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
29: Well, it's business as usual on I-15. We've still got those delays around Point of the Mountain and the South Interchange, but they are clearing up as we're starting to see the end of the morning commute. We got a little bit of slowing. If you're headed southbound on I-15, I suspect that's due to a crash. That's going to be right before, it looks like, the 33rd South exit. I'll take another look at that before we come back to you. But taking a look over at Tooele County, things are looking good. No real delays to speak of northbound on SR-36 through Lake Point at Saddleback Boulevard. Eastbound 201, things are picking up just the littlest bit again as you come against 7200 West, where we just have some delays coming through there. If you're coming from Provo to downtown right now, it's going to still be just about 50 minutes to get there. Cormick?
18: Northbound I-15, some normal or abnormal delays approaching 5600 South in Roy with that construction. South 15, also seeing the normal slowdowns in the Warm Springs Road area. Eastbound I-80, just that right lane, still pretty full, approaching the US 40 turnoff. Head to Logan for a refreshingly unexpected getaway. Charming downtown, recreation by day, and standing ovations by night. 156 live performances this summer. ExploreLogan.com. Cormick Bone in the KSL Traffic Center.
19: KSL 7-day forecast. We'll start things off on the relatively cool side. 95, partly cloudy skies, and 20% chance for a pop-up. Tomorrow, 100, mostly sunny. 104 on Saturday afternoon, sunshine. Downright blazing hot, potentially near all-time records on Sunday. 106 is the forecast high, mostly sunny skies. We dial it back to 102 on Monday, partly cloudy. Mostly cloudy skies on your Tuesday, 99. Chance for thunderstorms back in the forecast on Wednesday. From the KSL Weather Center, I'm Matt Johnson.
5: And right now, 81 degrees. 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I'm thinking ice cream this weekend would be a good idea.
9: Oh.
5: Yeah.
9: You know what? You might as well just start today.
5: It's
9: already going to be warm.
5: I was looking up at the monitor. There's a commercial for something and they were eating ice cream and I got totally distracted. I just thought, oh man, it's not often that you crave an ice cream cone before 9 a.m. But when
9: you get to 106 degrees on a day, then yes. Yeah.
5: There is a little ice cream shop that's over like by the Galvin Center that I took Laurel to, and she had this interesting, do you like strange flavored ice cream? Or are you like a chocolate and vanilla guy?
9: No, I mean, I like creative flavors, but if it's like pickle flavor, probably a little too
5: much for me. Alexandria, it's Monkey Wrench. I think that's right. Anyway, she had blueberry and lavender. Who would have thought?
9: I could try really something like good. That. Like rosemary and raspberry kind of kinds of...
5: like a strip.
9: I could do that. I mean, I tried the ice cream at the Roof and they did the balsamic
5: with
9: vinegar on the thing with some sea salt.
5: See, now I love sea salt with caramel. So why wouldn't we like other salt? I mean, you dip your fries in a chocolate shake, right?
9: Don't.
5: You don't. You don't? Religiously
9: I don't?
5: Oh,
9: I do not.
5: That's a big no-no?
9: Fries are fries and they're amazing and shakes are shakes and they're amazing, but...
5: That never the twain shall meet.
9: I don't mix them in my mouth.
5: Do you just separate food on your plate, too?
9: Yes.
5: We're going to take a look at money
9: news. I'm a no syrup on my eggs guy, too.
5: That's coming up on KSL News Radio.
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17: 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The app will now let users link any Visa card to it, which can be used at checkout. It's kind of like Walmart Pay, but the downside is you can't use it at the food court.
5: Several states are considering suing Paramount for its $110 billion purchase of Warner Brothers. Reuters reports the states allege the acquisition could hurt competition since it combines two of Hollywood's four major studios.
17: Back-to-school spending is expected to fall 6% this year. A Deloitte survey reports that it comes as inflation stays up and consumer sentiment stays down. Clothes are expected to be the priority. Tech will be less of a focus.
5: Let's get a look at your money at this moment. The Dow is up 69 points. We're at 52,417. The S&P is up 24. The NASDAQ this morning up 99. And oil is trading at $72.80 a barrel.
17: Got some southbound 15 delays heading down by 3300 south. We'll get a check of your commute coming up next.
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17: 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Here's Cameron Elliott.
6: We got this big, long stretch of slowing now on southbound I-15 as you come through South Salt Lake into Murray. It's due to a controlled slowdown by a trooper from what we've seen so far. I'm going to speculate when I say that it was likely debris in the roadway that they had to clear out, so they had to slow traffic down for a while because there isn't any crash that I can see on any of the monitors here. But we'll keep you updated on that as we learn more about it. Otherwise, northbound I-15 still looking good besides some very minor slowing down in the south interchange and at Point of the Mountain. And the surface streets, of course, we've got the typical delays on the Mountain View corridor around 5400 south and 3500 south, but things are looking pretty good as the morning commute goes by. Cormick?
18: Got some very light delays on southbound I-15 in Weber County approaching 21st Street. Just a little slow there. And then the last of I-15 delays coming into Salt Lake County from Davis County, just working their way out near Warm Springs Road on South 15. Also just barely slow there. Eastbound I-80, that's where you've got some heavier traffic in the right lane from Kimball Junction over to the US 40 interchange. Kings return in concert July 20th at Sarah Shell. 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That's S-C-E-R-A.org. Kings return live July 20th at Sarah Shell in Orem. Cormick Bone in the KSL Traffic Center.
14: 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We'll get up to 106 by Sunday. Right now it's 82 degrees downtown.
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17: 9 o'clock at KSL News Radio. I'm Andy Farnsworth. KSL's top story this hour. The preliminary hearing for Tyler Robinson, the man accused of killing Charlie Kirk, is expected to wrap up today or tomorrow. We're also now hearing from President Trump's son, Donald Trump Jr., who attended the hearing earlier this week in Provo.
23: It was important to be there and to see the actual facts laid out, Bill, because there was so much stuff that, you know, amidst the noise and the internet chatter that was laid out that you know, I had never heard and makes this case very cut and dry to me.
17: That was Donald Trump Jr. speaking with Fox News. Prosecutors today are planning to show part of a video interview with Robinson's former roommate and romantic partner. We'll have full coverage for you as the hearing progresses. Fire crews spent the night mopping up hot spots after multiple grass fires broke out in the Salt Lake Valley. One was around 5600 West and 200 South. It burned about 5 acres starting near I-80 and spreading south to the near the Maverick at 300 South. The gas station was evacuated as a precaution and several power poles caught fire, causing outages. Another fire started near 7200 West and I-80 eastbound. This one also burned about 5 acres. Crews were able to get it out in a few hours. Our top national story this hour from ABC News. It's unclear where the U.S. and Iran ceasefire agreement stands after President Trump declared it over.
26: A new round of U.S. attacks on Iran, larger in scope than those the night before, according to a U.S. official, striking at least 90 military targets. The president in Turkey at the NATO summit saying he was done talking to Iran. But last night on Air Force One, returning from the summit, the president claiming that the Iranians called him wanting to make a deal.
17: ABC News Chief Global Affairs Correspondent Martha Raddatz reporting. Your money at this moment, the Dow up 132 points today to 52,485. Coming up, it's going to be hot today, and we're looking at possibly record-breaking temperatures over the weekend. KSL Weather's next. KSL News Time, 9:02.
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17: 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You deserve to love where you bank. In the traffic center, Cormac, what's going on South 15?
18: Well, Andy, it was a controlled slowdown, and a texter gave us the details that it was because of road maintenance near 5300 South, probably the heat causing some cracks in the bridges there. So it's very dense on southbound I-15 all the way up at almost 600 South down toward just about 5300 South. You also have some heavy traffic transitioning across from the 201 to I-80 at the Spaghetti Bowl, probably with that same backup. Eastbound I-80 over in Kimball Junction to the US 40 turnoff. That right lane is still pretty full. And I-15 in Utah County, just some light delays left over both directions at Pleasant Grove Boulevard. 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Cormac Bone in the KSL Traffic Center.
17: KSL weather forecast, it'll be mostly sunny today, highs in the mid-90s, slightly cooler than yesterday, and we're only talking like a couple of degrees. But temperatures only increase from here. We're looking at 100 tomorrow, 104 Saturday, maybe 106 on Sunday. Ugh, possibly breaking records. Right now it is 81 degrees in Salt Lake City. I'm Andy Farnsworth from the KSL Common Spirit Health Studios. 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
0: Well, it's day four of the five-day preliminary hearing moving forward for Tyler Robinson, the man accused of killing Charlie Kirk in Utah County last, September. I kind of thought, Holly, this could not possibly go 5 days. It looks like it may go 6 days. But nonetheless, it's moving forward. It's seemingly picking up a little bit after the first 2 days that seemed to be at a real snail's pace.
1: So the family of Charlie Kirk says the entire video at question, which is the video interview of his roommate slash romantic partner, should be shown in court. But Robinson's defense is like, no, we don't want any of that.
0: Yeah. So what happened was after Tyler Robinson was taken into custody, they interviewed his roommate. Police did. They videotaped it. And in the videotape, ostensibly, it appears that he made some sort of confession to his roommate. They want to play that confession. His admissions, whatever he said, that were obviously damning to him. The issue is how much of that tape's going to come in. And there was something like a 2.5-hour debate yesterday just on that issue. And by the way, that issue's been debated several times before we even got to the preliminary hearing.
1: Yeah. So this morning, much of the video will be shown in court, except for 16 minutes that Judge Tony Graff agreed to have redacted. So we do have Heather Peterson, KSL News Radio reporter, reporting live from outside the courthouse in Provo. Thanks for joining us, Heather.
5: Hi, thanks for having me.
1: It's probably already hot.
5: It is. It was like in the 80s already. So
0: do we know ahead.

0: Oh, but those are considered some of the key evidence in this case at this point.
1: So, Heather, I know yesterday was a shorter day. It didn't start until I think 1:30 in the afternoon. And I understand like half of the day was taken up arguing over this video. Can you just catch us up on what happened otherwise during yesterday's hearing?
0: No, that pretty much sums it up. I mean, they spent the entirety of the day on that. Yeah, that was it. They because I mean, there's a lot of people at play here. There's, you know, the defense and the prosecution, but also we heard from the Kirk's family lawyer who were really advocating for transparency in this case and feeling like the public and the family can't really get a full picture of what's going on unless they saw the full video. So they spent a little bit of time advocating for that too. And there's also media lawyers in the courtroom too, also advocating for transparency for the public. So yeah, you're dealing with like four sets of lawyers here. So the back and forth was lengthy.
2: But ultimately, Heather, the judge decided that the tape will be played, but something like 16 minutes will be redacted to protect the
0: Right.
2: potential jury pool. So there must be somewhat damning information or maybe irrelevant information or something. I don't know what the judge decided or if even articulated why those 16 minutes would not be played.
0: Yeah, I mean, he just said that this is a continuous battle between trying to be transparent and also protect his Robinson's right to a fair jury trial. And so he's continually having to balance that with each piece of evidence that they're considering, and this being one of, you know, like you said, considered damning in this case. So he wanted to be extra sensitive in this matter. I don't know what is going to be said in the video and what isn't going to be said in the video because we don't know which portion has been redacted yet, but that will come out, you know, as we get closer to trial.
1: So, besides the video, what else are you anticipating will come up today?
0: That is a good question. I don't know the order of events today, but like I said, we are still waiting to see the text message exchange between Lance Twiggs and Tyler Robinson, in addition to that video. So those are two things that I know that have yet to come up. So I know hopefully we'll get more information on that today. I don't know what other evidence they're hoping to present, but you know, we still have today and tomorrow before the judge makes his decision on whether there's probable cause to take this to trial. So, we'll see. We'll see what they come up with.
2: Heather, as I considered the evidence and how it would unfold, I, in my own mind, thought Twiggs would be the last witness because he has the statement from Tyler Robinson. I don't know what else they need. Is there a chance, maybe you don't know the answer to this, that we could wrap up today with that?
0: With how slow this is moving and how little evidence has actually been introduced at this point, I would think that there's still more to come. But I mean, you're the legal expert here. I don't know. Who's to say at this point? But yeah, this has been really moving at snail's pace with defense fighting literally every piece of evidence introduced. So we've only had pretty much the surveillance video from the day of the murder, and then the two. A UVU police officer who was there that day, and a, you know, the lead investigator on the case who have testified. So, really not a lot of evidence has been introduced at this point. And, I would anticipate they still want to, use the next 2 days to introduce a little bit more before the judge makes his decision.
1: So, Heather, I know that this case has international and, of course, national interest. What's the mood like there outside the courthouse?
0: Actually, right now, at least, it's a lot more calm than it has been in previous days. I don't know if the just, you know, the first day kind of anticipation has died down a little bit, but yeah, there's definitely less news crews here than there has been. But yeah, the security presence remains ramped up. You know, you can see officers on the roof. We've seen dogs here. We've, you know, definitely increased security. From all the parties who are going into court, as well as just at the courthouse itself. So, I mean, there's still a lot of tension, but it's not quite the media circus I saw on day one.
1: All right. Thanks so much. Heather Peterson, KSL News Radio reporter, down at the courthouse.
2: And as expected, court hasn't started
1: It
2: on
1: has not
2: time
1: started on time.
2: today. It'd be a first if it had.
1: It's been a long week, I think. It could actually wrap up by tomorrow or maybe not. So I'm going to ask Greg that very question coming up next on Inside Sources.
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3: Stolen Voices of Dole Valley, a gripping new 9-part investigative podcast about a serial killer you've probably never heard of, Warren Forrest. A sadistic predator who prowled the Pacific Northwest in the early 70s. He hid behind the deeds of Ted Bundy. And he's only been convicted of 2 murders, but is suspected of many more. Since the release of Stolen Voices of Dole Valley, a witness identified in the podcast could lead investigators to the remains of Jamie Grissom.
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17: So, given everything that's happened this week with the Tyler Robinson preliminary hearing, are we actually going to finish tomorrow? Is there enough to really go to trial? I want to consult KSL's legal analyst and my co-host, Greg Skordas. So, Greg, is it going to wrap up?
18: I hope so. I don't know why this case is dragged on the way it has, and I'm probably going to get in trouble for a couple things I'm about to say, but this case has gone in a direction that it should never have gone, and I'm frustrated with the what's happening, and I'll tell you why. This is a homicide that's alleged to have occurred September 10th of 2025.
17: Yeah.
18: Tomorrow will be 10 months. We've had 10 months to get our act together and to decide how to put on a preliminary hearing. It's not a trial. It's not a jury. It's a preliminary hearing. It's a very low standard of evidence, very low standard of proof, and it's something that's very simple to put on. I've probably done 100 preliminary hearings and 100 from the defense side. Not that I'm the expert, but I've done these hearings.
17: Right.
18: And so we're arguing today and yesterday for 2.5 hours about a videotape of Tyler Robinson's roommate, who probably had some conversation with him that may have been akin to a confession. We've had 10 months to decide the admissibility of that. And it's been argued for at least the last 3 months since the preliminary hearing has been set. But we took 2.5 hours yesterday to decide what parts of it would come in and what parts couldn't. That should have been done before we ever hit the ground Monday morning.
17: Mm-hmm.
18: I don't blame anyone in particular. I blame everyone. The state of Utah could have made this so much more concise. They could have done this preliminary hearing in a day and a half.
17: Mm-hmm.
18: Seriously,
17: yeah.
18: A day and a half. The defense has objected to every single thing to the point where their objections are meaningless now.
17: Right.
18: When you say we have a standing objection, what you're saying is we're going to complain about everything that happens in this courtroom. So just keep in mind that we object to everything. Like, come on, that doesn't make sense. If you're going to object, say, here's our objection, here's why, and here's the problem with it. And the judge, great defense lawyer, great prosecutors, but the judge has seemingly lost at least part of the control over this, and he's allowing people to bring motions now, even though we're in day four of a 5-day preliminary hearing, to consider things that should have been considered long ago. And yesterday, we have a new group, not necessarily a new group, of people who are chiming in. That is the media. They've been involved from the start. And Eric Kirk's family and their attorneys. And they're saying, you should be able to put all this evidence out. And I'm reading this motion that they filed, Erica Kirk's attorney, saying, we think that all the people in the courtroom should be able to see all the evidence. Like, how does he have standing to represent all the people in the courtroom? If he wants to say
17: that's a good point.
18: If he wants to say my client, the victims, have the right to see all the evidence, that would make perfect sense. But what he's saying is everybody that's legally in the courtroom should see all the evidence. Like, who made him their lawyer? I don't understand. And he's probably the greatest lawyer in America. I'm not saying that he's not. But that motion makes no sense to me at all. And again, I haven't done this for all that long. But it just seems like looking at this kind
17: only
18: of...
17: Only
18: 44 years.
17: 44 years.
18: But who's counting?
17: Who's counting?
18: But and so I'm thinking, I don't know, I guess I've just become frustrated after day four. And then we're talking to Heather. She was great. They haven't even started yet today. It's 9:23.
17: Well, I wanted to ask you about that too. Yeah, they're supposed to start at 9 and... they seem to have been late every day. Is there something going on behind the scenes? Like, is this typical? Because I thought court was pretty punctual.
18: They're arguing motions and evidence and what's coming in.
17: Before
18: they even start. And every day it's another, well, let's talk about this and let's talk about that. I mean, the state had an obligation to sit down and say, here are our 10 witnesses. Here's what they'll say. Here's their reports. Here's everything that we know about them. And the defense, here you go. No surprise. Here's who's testifying. Here's what they're going to say. It's not a mystery to the defense or the prosecution.
17: Right.
18: It's for the judge to decide if there's probable cause. So the judge is the only person that's hearing this evidence for the first time. And sort out the issues beforehand in a motion hearing and say, okay, what we're going to do is we're going to decide what evidence is admissible and what's not. easily determined before the preliminary hearing because we had a lot of time. How many motions did we have for this preliminary hearing before we got there?
17: I don't know.
18: 6 or 8. And some of them were all day. And we had a 2.5 hour hearing yesterday to decide how many minutes of this interview with Lance Twiggs, Tyler Robinson's roommate or lover, whatever he is. And we know that Tyler Robinson sent him an email or a text or something saying, you know, something like, by the time you read this, you're going to hear some really bad things. And I did it because of this and this and this and this. And, you know, and I feel bad about it or whatever. You know, just play it. Just put it on.
17: So let me ask you then, is there, do you think there's any kind of legal reason behind why they're taking so long to make the case? It's just a preliminary hearing.
18: It because the state can't lose the preliminary. I mean, they absolutely cannot.
17: Sure.
18: So they want to make sure they cover all their bases. But you know what an easy solution to so much of this would have been? Subpoena Lance Twiggs, bring him to court and say, dude, did you talk to Tyler? Yeah. What'd he say? It's not even hearsay anymore at that point. You know what I mean?
17: Right. I mean,
18: it comes in because now you're getting it straight from the horse's mouth.
17: Well, they were saving him for the trial.
18: Yes. but I mean, we could have, it wouldn't have cost him that much. I know he's out of state. So you put him in a hotel for a night. You fly him out. You put him on the stand. You let the defense cross-examine the heck out of him.
17: Well, that's what they wanted, and that was a pre-argument before we even got to this.
18: Wouldn't it have been so much easier to just bring him here and put him on the stand and say, okay, how do you know Tyler? He was my roommate. Did you talk to him? Yes. What did he say? Blah, blah, blah, blah, blah.
17: That's what they're trying to do with the video, right?
18: I know, but now it's secondhand statement of a secondhand statement. So it's hearsay within hearsay. We interviewed this person, and he told us that this other person told him something. Like, at some point, you have so many levels that it's – and I understand hearsay is admissible at a preliminary hearing, as it should be. Otherwise, they can get to be a circus. But the circus is well upon us right now, and this was an easily avoidable ring of the three-ring circus to just bring that witness in. I'm sorry. I'm not happy with this. Because it's kind of a black eye for Utah, I think. And what bothers me is that this is a great judge. These are great prosecutors. These are great defense attorneys. I know them all. I know I've had cases with every one of these people, and I know them to be very skilled. But they're not gelling together, and they're not working together in a way to make a preliminary hearing be what it's supposed to be: preliminary to trial. Get on the evidence. Put on your probable cause, get out and go home.
17: I thought it was interesting that Heather Peterson told us that there actually has been very little evidence, at least from her perspective, that has actually been introduced, and we're on day 4. So what would the process be if the judge were to extend it into next week? Would it just become open-ended, or how would that look?
18: Well, this is another level of my severe frustration because apparently the judge doesn't have time next week. So if the preliminary
17: hearing would be continued.
18: Correct. What I'm hearing is if the preliminary hearing does not wrap up tomorrow, the judge may schedule a date in 2 or 3 weeks or in August to finish the preliminary hearing, which would be
17: almost a year,
18: which would be a travesty. We don't want to do that either. I mean, set aside 5 days, get it done in 5 days, get a choreographed plan from the state as to who they're going to put on. The defense isn't going to put on any witnesses, I don't think. There's no reason for them to. But
17: yeah, why would they do that?
18: Kicking and screaming and fighting about every single thing. I mean,
17: isn't this their only opportunity? Well, potentially their only opportunity if there ends up being some kind of a plea.
18: Well, it's their only opportunity to cross-examine the witnesses. So cross-examine them instead of just object to everything they're going to say and every exhibit and just fighting about everything. I'm sorry. I don't apologize.
17: I like your hot take.
18: It's just frustrating to me. And this is a case that I could have done the prelim in 2 days.
17: Yeah.
18: I mean, and
17: I wonder, Greg, if some of it is because there's so much attention on this case that they want to be extra, extra careful that they've dotted every I, but it does seem to be a little bit over the top.
18: Right. I mean, they've dotted the I's, they've capitalized the I's, they've circled the I's, they've made the T's into an italics. And I mean, they're... Okay.
17: Well, and let's it's 9:30, almost 9:30, and they still haven't started.
18: And we still haven't started court on day 4.
17: All right.
18: Because, you know, I don't know. And it's sad because we've got our A-team down there doing the case from all sides, and it's frustrating because it's just – and then you get, you know, people that are coming in the president's son who says, well, you know, it looks like they got a great case. Like, okay. You know, like.
17: Right.
18: who are you to say? Anyway, I'm rambling. I'll stop now. When we come back, I'm done with this preliminary hearing. Prices at the pump are already starting to jump, thanks in part to President Trump saying the talks with Iran are over and the ceasefire agreement is canceled. Next on Inside Sources, could a White House-backed Freedom Fuel Network save the day? We'll get a look at what this means and how this would take shape when we come back.
16: 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I'm Andy Farnsworth. KSL's top story this hour, a Saratoga Springs Treatment Center's license is under review after reports a patient left and hurt themselves on purpose. KSL News Radio's Alexandria Bonilla reports.
19: The main campus for New Haven Residential Treatment Center is under some strict rules for the next month. The Utah Department of Health and Human Services says it will be doing more inspections, which they have to pay about $400 for each time. The center will also have to retrain their staff and cannot admit new clients. Reports of the patient walking out of the facility and hurting themselves came in last week, but it's not the first time the facility has gotten into trouble this year. The state's licensing and background checks website says it was cited back in March for not watching another teen who was able to just walk out of the facility. Alexandria Bonilla, KSL News Radio.
16: The U.S. Supreme Court will be considered taking on a Utah petition. This case would deal with a state's rights to sentence a juvenile to life in prison without parole. The case deals with Morris Thomas Mullins, a man who pled guilty in 2001 to rape and murder of a Utah woman in her 70s and another older woman in Arizona before his 18th birthday. His attorneys argue his sentence of life without parole was not constitutional. The Utah Supreme Court ruled in his favor. However, the Attorney General's office says this has been an issue in enough parts of the country. It's time for the U.S. Supreme Court to address it. Your money at this moment, the Dow up 123 points to 52,471. It appears the preliminary hearing has started for Tyler Robinson. Want to make sure we add that. Are we taking that live? I'm asking on the air because I don't know. Okay, let's go to that right now. Okay, well, let's take a break then really quick. We got coming up, we'll check your weather, which is going to be possibly record-breaking temperatures coming up this weekend. KSL Weather's next. KSL News Time, 9:32.
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1: Well, there was a crash eastbound I-80 right after I-15 in South Salt Lake just before State Street. They've cleared that off the road, but it left some residuals delays back on northbound I-15 around 3300 South. Then we have some light delays southbound I-15 at 7200 South. And down in Utah County, we do have a crash on northbound I-15 just after 8000 South, right before you get into Spanish Fork. They're out of traffic and in the right shoulder, not causing any slowdowns. 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Cormac Bone in the KSL Traffic Center.
16: KSL weather, mostly sunny today, high of about 95 degrees. Temperatures will only increase, though. This weekend, triple digits, possibly record-breaking, could be a high of 106 on Sunday. Right now, it's 81 degrees and sunny in Salt Lake City. I'm Andy Farnsworth from the KSL Common Spirit Health Studios. 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
18: So the judge has taken the bench in the state of Utah versus Tyler Robinson. There was a motion filed late in the day yesterday from the victim's family, that is Charlie Kirk's family, that is Erica Kirk and his parents. Their attorneys filed a motion that the court allow a certain evidence to be shown to everyone in the courtroom, including the victim's family, and the judge is addressing that right now. Let's go to the court live.
4: Not available after tonight. So I could, of course, as Your Honor knows, say much more. But the court has all the briefing, and I think we should move forward.
25: Thank you. And as it relates to transparency and publication, does the news media wish to be heard on this issue?
26: Only briefly, Your Honor. I've also reviewed the submission from yesterday. The court has always set this three-step process. And I think taking each of those stages, admissibility, publication to the courtroom, and coverage by the in-court cameras are three separate inquiries. Of course, the media believes, the media will be the party who stands here at this lectern and says, we believe we should see as much as possible. We're maximalist in that way, while recognizing the importance of protecting all the rights, including fair trial rights. But the idea of publishing something, of keeping something off of the cameras at the rear of the courtroom, but publishing it to those who are present here, also is a meaningful step towards transparency. And to the extent that the court is not comfortable with placing something on the video feed, the media does believe that allowing the media representatives who are here and the members of the public who are here to view that, even if those watching on the live stream cannot, is a meaningful victory for transparency, and we, of course, support that.
25: Thank you. All right.
27: The briefing that was submitted last night.
25: All right. So I want to address the motion filed by the attorney for the victim representative, and then we'll transition to that. I'm just trying to do it incrementally so we can get it all addressed. So in regards to that, and I appreciate the position of the parties, it is important for me to hear all sides. Article 1, Section 28 of the Utah Constitution recognizes important rights afforded to victims and victims' representatives, including the right to be treated with fairness, respect, and dignity, and the right to be present and heard at critical stages of the proceedings. The court acknowledges the concerns raised in the motion regarding transparency and the ability to meaningfully observe the evidence presented during this hearing. At the same time, the court has an independent obligation to manage these proceedings in a manner that safeguards the rights of all parties. That includes honoring the rights of victims and victims' representatives while preserving the defendant's constitutional rights, including the right to a fair and impartial process. The court has considered the request that exhibits be displayed in real time to the courtroom. After careful consideration, the court determines that not all exhibits will be visually displayed to the gallery, and notes that it will use a tiered method as described. First, whether it will be admitted to the court for consideration as it relates to probable cause. Second, whether it will be displayed only to the gallery. And third, if it will be published through the camera to the public at large. This ruling is not intended to diminish the significance of the victim's representative rights or concerns. Rather, it reflects the court's responsibility to regulate the presentation of evidence in a manner consistent with the integrity of the proceedings and the fair trial rights implicated in this manner. The manner in which evidence is displayed remains in the court's discretion. That discretion must be exercised in a manner that is appropriate and appropriately balances Ms. Robinson's constitutional rights. I'm sorry, Mr. Robinson's constitutional rights, Ms. Kirk's rights as a victim representative, and the court's obligation to conduct the proceedings that are fair, orderly, and appropriately transparent. Transparency is an important principle, but it must be maintained in a manner consistent with the constitutional rights and protections afforded to all parties. The court does not make a blanket ruling as it relates to any exhibit, and as previously stated, each exhibit will be afforded its own due in weighing whether it shall be published to the courtroom or beyond or not. And that concludes the court's ruling on that motion. All right, counsel, the last matter as it relates to the briefing, I'll hear that, and there is a slight edit to, and I'm not sure when the state wishes to publish State's Exhibit 16. So turning to the state, do you wish to be heard about the motions filed last night?
18: Okay, so what the judge is doing is ruling on the motion that was filed last night by the victim's family's attorney, that is Charlie Kirk's widow and parents, that there be some transparency. And the media joined this, Holly, because they want these exhibits to be published as well. The judge sort of broke it down three ways. He said, okay, the state's going to offer evidence. A, the court is going to be able to see the evidence. That, of course, the court needs to make the determination. And B, there's a second tier, and that is the people who are in the courtroom, the victims,
3: sure,
18: the people who are lawfully present. They'll be able to see some evidence, even more of the evidence. And then third, what will the public, those right, of us that are watching it on TV, be able to see? And we'll be the most restricted in that. So he's going to do it on a piece-by-piece basis. As evidence comes in, he's going to break it down and say, okay, this is going to be tier one. I'm just going to be the only person to look at this. Or this is more important that the victims and the people in the courtroom be able to see it. So he kind of said, I'll let you know what I decide to do. But he's trying to be careful because overall, his concern is, well, he has a number of concerns, but to the accused, the Tyler Robinson has a right to a fair trial with a fair jury who are not unduly tainted by the evidence. Before we even get to trial. On the other hand, the public has a right to know what's going on. This is America. We have the First Amendment, and we do have open courtrooms, and we've always had that. It's a real balancing thing, and it's a tough thing, especially when you have a case like this, which is highly unusual, has media attention like we've never seen before in this state. I mean, rarely have we seen a case like this. Maybe go back to Elizabeth Smart or something like that. We just don't have cases like this that get this amount of national attention. And so people want to know, and people have a right to know. And so there's a real balancing act here. But the court's trying to dance through that a little bit as we go along. It's really made the proceedings take a lot longer. And like I said, I really feel like these are the motions that should have been addressed before we got here today to day four of the preliminary hearing.
17: Well, thank you for breaking it down for us. I appreciate your expertise. When we come back after this break, we're going to talk about budgeting, but it usually gets easier as you get more experience as you're growing up, right? Getting older. But for younger adults, many of whom are budgeting for the first time, it can be a lot to take in. After the break, we're going to talk about a trend of loud budgeting and how it's helping Gen Z save money. But we do want to hear from you. How have you taught your own kids to budget? Text us your thoughts at 57500. We'll share those when we come back.
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17: There's a new budgeting trend that's supposedly helping Gen Z learn to save money. So, Greg, it's called loud budgeting. Before I tell you what it is, what do you think it is?
18: I think it's maybe budgeting that you can talk about, that you're, that's part of your vocabulary, part of your conversation. I don't know.
17: Yeah, it really is. And what these kids are doing is talking out loud to their friends about what they can and can't afford. So that was not what I thought when I originally heard loud budgeting, right?
18: Yeah.
17: I guess. They're basically talking to their friends about what they can and can't afford, right? So it's not going with the social pressure of, hey, we just went out to dinner and by the way, I don't really know, I'm going to order a water, right? So
18: So as we have this conversation, before you introduce our guests, we want from the parents who might be listening, both young and old, how are you teaching your kids to budget appropriately? While we talk to our next guest, text us your thoughts at 57500. Okay.
17: So we have with us Shane Stewart. He's a DMBA certified financial planner. And thanks for joining us again this morning, Shane.
11: Sure, glad to.
17: So have you ever heard of loud budgeting for Gen Z?
11: You know, I hadn't heard the term loud budgeting until recently, and I thought it might have meant getting a bullhorn, stand out on the street outside the studio there, and just let everybody know what your budget is. But it actually makes some sense to me. I'm actually pleased to hear that Gen Z is doing this, because one of the key issues and even breakdowns in a financial situation is not talking about it.
17: Yeah.
11: Keeping it secret, especially when you're involved with other people spending money.
17: Yeah. My first thought was that it was a self-talk, that you're talking to yourself, and it really is that they're talking to their friends, and it's really high percentage. This new study from, what is it, Bank of America, one of the things that they found is that something like 70% are, they want to talk to their friends about it. And part of it is accountability. So I wanted to ask you, maybe, are there ways of keeping ourselves accountable for our spending that maybe work better than other ways?
11: Absolutely. Setting boundaries, especially when it comes to things that you think would get away from you. I've had clients who say, I don't budget much except for when I go to a home improvement center, I have a budget. Because if I don't have a budget, I will buy everything and work in my yard for the rest of my life. Or, you know, whatever it is that you think is trouble for you, it helps to set some boundaries and maybe even definitely talk to someone else about it. And that's what Gen Z is doing, is they're saying, okay. And I assume many of these folks are maybe not married yet or have partners. If they are, they should be talking to them, especially if they have joint finances. But even if they don't, just getting it out there and telling other people your boundaries is kind of like having a workout buddy. Mm-hmm. you're accountable, right? Yeah. You're held accountable, and they can help hold you accountable.
18: Shane, you indicated at the outset that you were pleased that there were some discussions. What would you counsel, or what would you think would these conversations should look like? What should they be like?
11: Yeah, I think it should be simply letting friends or family or whomever you're being loud to know what your boundaries are, what your budget is like. I don't know if you, I mean, I'm from a generation where we just kept it all quiet to ourselves, right? And so I'm surprised a little bit that they're willing to share things that usually people aren't willing to share. So to your point, I think, or to your question, I think that we share things that are pertinent, meaning, all right, I'm a little low on money this month, but I do want to go out to dinner with you. Can we pick somewhere cheaper? You know, that kind of thing. I think they need to be talking about almost on a monthly basis, where are you right now financially? And let's go have some fun, but let's do it within my budget.
17: Yeah, I think that's important. We did ask for texters, and we'll still take them, of course, 57500. But we do have a texter who says that they've used the Dave Ramsey budgeting system and taught it to their kids, and that none of them have any debt, and that they're investing, right? So that's a start. We also had somebody who weighed in on Facebook who said, basically, you know, a bunch of these kids are still living at home, so it's a little easier to live within a budget if you don't have any housing expenses. So that's fair, yeah. Right?
11: Yeah.
17: But are parents still in that situation? Like, what can they do maybe when they have young adults living at home to really have these budgeting conversations for the move out when it does happen?
11: Yeah, I think that needs to happen. I think they need to have a long-term, a longitudinal discussion about how long is this going to last generally. And really, frankly, we could learn from Gen Z to talk about it.
17: Yeah,
11: you take the parents' generation is probably trained not to talk too much about it. We could take a cue from them and really open up and talk about it more. And it sounds like that one that your texter that's had some success, they obviously talked about it. They obviously pointed them to resources and had a conversation.
18: Shane, Gen Z is facing a world where housing prices are very, very high. Income has not kept up with that. Maybe living with mom and dad is more palatable than it's been in the past. But what should they know about, I mean, you can't live with mom and dad forever. And what should they know about?
17: Say mom and dad.
11: Right, right.
18: We're both moms and dads. So,
11: right.
18: I mean, but what do they need to know? What would you counsel our Gen Zers right now about, hey, where do you think you want to be in 5 or 10 years?
11: Yeah, there's a common bias mentally that we have, that everyone has, that whatever's happening now seems permanent. Mm-hmm. And that's really not true when it comes to, anything, but especially financial issues. And I help my Gen Zers, my kids, realize, wait, this is a temporary thing where housing is way more expensive than what your income is keeping up with. But I remember buying a home, not when I was first married, not when I was new, but later in life. And I waited till that time. So I think the discussion that you have is make sure you don't fall into that trap that everything's happening now is permanent. These things are cyclical. So knowing that, get ready. Do everything that you can now to put away a few pennies, dimes, and dollars so that when the environment changes, you have some money to put down on a home. You're getting ready for that change to happen, because it will happen. These financial things are cyclical, but you can't just sit in mom and dad's basement and do nothing. You have to sit in mom and dad's basement and take all the money you're making and put it away. Get ready for that change.
17: All right. Thanks so much. Shane Stewart, DBA Certified Financial Planner, on this loud budgeting trend, which, look, I want to...
18: Yeah, some good advice. Good.
17: I want to ask you if you... Like, how did you teach your kids to budget? Or did you?
18: You know, that's a good question. I mean, we tried to make it as comfortable for them as possible, but also with the idea that you needed... We gave our kids the impression that once you're through with college, you're gonna get out there.
17: Yeah.
18: So start thinking about where you want to be and where you want to land, and make it as comfortable for them, that landing, as possible by providing college funding, but then see you later, goodbye. Yeah. And that was kind of the message we gave our kids, and I think that they took that to heart, because they all graduated from college debt free. But then you're on your own. And of course, you can help them. You can co-sign for a car loan. You can help them come up with a down payment on a house and that type of thing. But then I also taught them, if I'm going to help you with a down payment on a house, you're going to sign a note, mm-hmm. and you're going to pay it back.
17: Yeah.
18: And you're going to pay it back with interest. And I got them to understand how finances work, even if it's the bank of dad that you're dealing with.
17: Yeah, right. So it was interesting to me that Shane said that we're of a generation where we didn't really talk about money. I think that's totally true. My parents did tell me they didn't help me with college, and we haven't really helped our kids either, except to say, rah, rah, let's go. But
18: which is good, too.
17: Yeah. But one of the things that they were clear on is when you get married, they're like, there's no more help, right? And
18: right.
17: That was mostly true. Every once in a while, they bought us a kitchen table because we were eating off of moving boxes when we were first married. But it's an interesting conversation, I think, and it's one where we're trying to help our kids, and so we weren't the best at teaching them budgeting. And so what we have done is I have asked my son, who's really good at budgeting, to create a series of classes. And so we're doing that right now as a whole family, saying, okay, here are the basics. Like, I know the basics, but not all my kids do, believe it or not.
18: Yeah. And you can't really just give them the school of hard knocks and say, oh, well, you're getting kicked out of your apartment tomorrow. Good luck. I mean, you can't, you've got to give them a safety net. You just can't
2: let them know that it's always there.
17: Right. And what's the difference between safety and enabling? I have not figured that out yet.
18: That's a tough one. Well, you're my model as a good parent. You've had more experience than anybody I know. In the next hour, we're going to talk about the pushback Utah voters gave our legislature as it relates to the constitutional amendments and whether or not the legislature is going to press pause on whether or not we should change ballot initiatives when we come back.
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14: 10 o'clock at KSL News Radio. I'm Andy Farnsworth. KSL's top story this hour. Temperatures this weekend are predicted to be in the triple digits, and search and rescue teams say they are worried. People will be heading to the mountains to escape the heat, but won't be prepared.
15: It can be extreme, and you can have heat exhaustion very fast.
14: Salt Lake County Sheriff Rosie Rivera says they have already had up to 4 calls per day for hikers dealing with heat exhaustion. She says, always head out with extra water, a charged cell phone, and avoid going alone. Harmful algal blooms have been found in Manaway Reservoir. The Bear River Health Department says there are dangerous levels of toxins in the water. Utahns are advised to avoid the water for the time being. Our top national story this hour from ABC News. Gas prices jumped this morning as the U.S. and Iran both launched new military strikes.
16: The national average jumping 6 cents overnight to $3.81 a gallon this morning, according to Gas Buddy. And the key here to what happens next to that price for Americans is what happens in the Strait of Hormuz. And in the last 24 hours, Kepler tells ABC News it has seen 25 ships cross. Now, that is lower than what we've seen in previous days.
14: ABC's Rebecca Jarvis reporting. Your money at this moment, the Dow is up 156 points to 52,504. Oil down $1.50 to $72 a barrel. Coming up, we got one more day before the triple digit heat gets us. KSL weather is next. KSL News Time, 10:01.
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5: Roadways in the Salt Lake Valley really calming down. It looks like even the crash that we do have near 1700 South is starting to clear off the road. They're out of traffic and in the right shoulder. So no delays on I-15 through Utah, Salt Lake, and Davis counties. But in Weber County, we are seeing some I-15 slowdowns northbound. Looks like it's due to a crash just before 2700 North. And then also a little slow northbound I-15 near Wheeler Bay. I'm Cormac Bone in the KSL Traffic Center.
14: KSL weather forecast, we should hit 95 today in Salt Lake City, but then comes the extra heat. 100 tomorrow, 104 on Saturday, and 106 on Sunday, which would set a daily record, the all-time record high for Salt Lake City ever, 107 degrees. Right now it's 82 degrees in Salt Lake City. 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
18: Well, after suffering a slew of defeats over redistricting and proposed constitutional amendments on ballot initiatives, it seems like state legislative leaders are saying they're going to push pause on their previous proposals to restrict ballot initiatives. Is this a surprise to you?
17: A little bit of a surprise, but also I would say that legislators can read the political winds. So one of the things, of course, that we're talking about is they have been talking since January, these legislators, that they want to put a constitutional amendment on the ballot that would give them the power to overturn citizen initiatives. So remember, like during our coverage of the legislative session, you and I talked about this. Who is going to vote to give away their power to the Utah legislature, right? That was one of the things we were talking about.
18: Yeah, it's hard to have a citizen vote on whether or not citizens should have ballot initiatives.
17: Right.
18: What are they going to say? No, take our rights away.
17: Right. And so the way you would have to phrase it would be maybe a little less straightforward, but they got in trouble with that previously. But then we had this primary season, and I think there were some people who were like, look, this is not going to go well for us if we try to push this right now. That's my guess.
18: Yeah, you're right. It might be a timing issue. And of course, January is a long way off when the legislative session starts to get ready to ramp up. They may change their mind by then. But I don't think there's much of an appetite among the citizenry in Utah looking back on what happened with these ballot initiatives and to say, boy, we made some mistakes, because we really didn't. And the legislature did a job, not necessarily an effective job, of saying we're going to be California and the whole process is going to be ballot initiatives, because we're talking about really three. And if you think about it, we're really talking about one.
17: Mm-hmm.
18: And that was a ballot initiative to create the redistricting commission.
17: Right. Proposition 4 back in the day.
18: Yep. Yeah, and that was 2018. We passed three ballot initiatives that were a little bit controversial, legalized cannabis, increased Medicaid, and of course the redistricting. And the legislature dealt with those, and two of the three they sort of messed with a little bit. And then the third one, dealing with gerrymandering, boy, we're back to square one.
17: Well, and that changed the Constitution through citizen voices. I think one of the things that's interesting too, so we saw with the primary, the just the intense pushback on a variety of things, but data center was big. We're going to talk about that later in our show. But also what we saw is President Stuart Adams lost his seat. And part of it is that, part of it is feeling like voters didn't feel heard from him. But if you remember the beginning of last legislative session, he said that not overturning Proposition 4 would destroy Utah. Do you remember that?
18: Yeah, yeah. Well, he said, here we are.
17: He said that is the number one issue that he cared about the very most is making sure that they could overturn Prop 4. And so during the legislative session and into the spring, there was an effort to get enough signatures on the ballot to repeal it through members of the Republican Party. That was not successful in getting on the ballot.
18: And there had to be some writing on the wall for them as well, you know, to say, well, the citizens are not squarely behind this as we thought they might have been.
17: Yeah, that's right.

0: although I wouldn't be.
1: I don't know if it's going to happen by 2028, although I wouldn't be incredibly surprised. But definitely, as we hit the next redistricting cycle, which will not be, that'll be happen in 2030. So it won't be until the 2031 cycle that we'll see redistricting on the normal schedule.
2: Yeah, but we're not following a normal schedule, really.
1: That's for sure.
2: We haven't this time as well.
1: That's for sure. There's another state, I think it's Louisiana, but I could be wrong, that is convening a special session to talk about redistricting. Not for 2026, because it's too close, but for 2028.
2: Yeah, and the Utah legislature may propose a hybrid map that can get by the judicial scrutiny that the last one didn't, and maybe not be quite as...
1: I'm just asking you, what would the reasoning be? Like, what's the argument to say, look, we had this map, and now we have a person in place, and we have to redo the map. What's the reasoning?
2: Yeah, the reasoning is that we're the legislature, and you know what I mean? I mean, that's all it's been so far anyway. I mean, either they don't think that the citizens did the right thing, they don't think that it plays well, and they think that they're voted into office. And I understand their argument. We've interviewed a number of them. Hey, citizens, vote for us. If you don't like what we're doing, vote us out. Don't just create your own laws. And it did happen. It did happen with at least a couple of high-profile people.
1: It's just interesting to me, Greg, that I'm trying to look at this from a political perspective. What I understand what you're saying. Your argument to me sounds like a political argument. Like the legislature has the right to redraw the maps. Although Prop 4 says otherwise. But I just question how they could go have a legislative session where they say, we're going to focus on redrawing maps this year because we really don't like the map that came out of the courts. I mean, they can say that. I just don't know how that's going to fly.
2: Yeah. And I don't even know if it would make sense to create another commission and go back and say, let's have it. Because if the commission drew up the maps, it'd be hard for a judge to set them aside. I mean, it was the legislature overriding the commission. Maybe the whole idea of the redistricting commission makes no more sense, but that's really what the ballot initiative was about. Not about redistricting, but creating the commission.
1: Well,
2: to redistrict.
1: Yes. And then, but it also set guidelines. That was the part that resulted in the lawsuit that resulted in the map that we have now, right? Is because it also said the commission can draw the maps, this independent redistricting commission, and propose them to the legislature. But it also said the legislature doesn't have to accept these maps. However, if they draw maps themselves, they have to take the following things into account. And that's where the judge found that they hadn't taken the following things into account.
2: And bottom line is we're talking about whether or not the legislature would consider proposing a constitutional amendment to limit ballot initiatives, which would require that you've got to get at least 2/3 of both bodies, and maybe then it goes to the...
1: For the constitutional amendment to put on the ballot. Yeah, right.
2: And then the citizens get to vote.
1: Look, and here's a note as we end this segment. The public polling on this issue shows that fewer than 1 in 10 voters want the legislature to draw the maps on their own, actually. And this is done by Sutherland Institute. So, yes, members of the public feel like the legislature has the ability to draw maps, but they don't think they should do it without input.
2: Yeah.
1: All right. Coming up next on Inside Sources, I want to talk about this interesting court case with you, a court case from Utah that might make its way to the U.S. Supreme Court dealing with life sentences for minors. I'm going to talk to you, our in-house legal expert, after the break.
2: What if I were to tell you that 4 weeks from today, that would be the second week of August, you can feel better, you can look better, you can fit your clothes better, and you can still get into those summer clothes that you've been waiting to get into? Well, you can if you contact SOTA Diet Nutrition. 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I wasn't able to lose the weight myself. I wasn't able to get down to the weight I wanted to be at because I just didn't have the discipline, I guess. And I called SOTA Diet Nutrition because some folks here at KSL had great success with that. 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We're going to put you on this diet plan, and we're going to tell you what to eat, and you're not going to starve yourself. 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And it's worked for me so much so

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21: So the U.S. Supreme Court is going to at least review and possibly take up a court case from here in Utah. The topic of the case is whether or not it's legal for the court to sentence a minor to life in prison without parole.
0: So let me just tell you the law a little bit to reset it. In Utah, we allow, and many states follow the same rule, that a person who is 16 or 17 who commits any of a series of very serious crimes can be tried as an adult.
9: Right.
0: That includes murder, and it includes aggravated murder. So a 16 or 17-year-old, if they commit an aggravated murder, a crime that would be a death penalty crime as an adult, will be tried as an adult if the state chooses to. In fact, it's fairly automatic. Supreme Court of the United States, has always said, that's fine. That's all well and good, but you can't execute him. He or she can suffer all of the same consequences as an adult, except for the execution. So somebody who commits a heinous murder at 17 years and 11 months cannot, under the United States Supreme Court precedent, be executed. Now, that's been the law for some time. Some states, including Utah, have enacted this sort of hybrid punishment, which is life in prison without the possibility of parole. The Supreme Court has never weighed in on whether or not a minor can suffer that consequence. Mm-hmm. So they've always said, you can do the life in prison and you can have parole later on. But Utah has a case where this exact issue came up, and that's surprising to me that no other state's done this before. But a young man committed a crime. It was a very violent crime, involved a sex crime of an elderly woman who was killed, and he was convicted. And the judge ordered him to serve life in prison without the possibility of parole. But what happened in this case that made it a little more interesting is that the judge also said something to the effect that, there's some hope for you. You're going to go to prison, but let's hope that you can learn something. Mm-hmm. And the Supreme Court of Utah said, well, that's the judge basically saying, hey, you're able to be rehabilitated. Mm-hmm. So maybe life in prison without the possibility of parole make no sense in that case.
21: So a question for you then is what are his attorneys arguing? Like, why shouldn't he be? Like you said, maybe he's rehabilitated, but we don't really allow that option for adults. And he was 17 when this crime was committed. So why do we want to send this to the U.S. Supreme Court?
0: Because the Utah Supreme Court weighed in on it. And what they did was they said to the judge, you're wrong. Mm. You cannot give this kid life in prison without the possibility of parole. The Supreme Court of Utah, and it was a 3-2 decision. It was a close call. And they said, you know what? We're going to send it back to the judge. It was a judge in Richfield, which is, I think, the fifth.
21: For resentencing,
0: right? And say, okay, you're going to give him life in prison, but not life without parole. And so the Attorney General's office has said, wait a minute. That's not consistent with the United States Supreme Court precedents. We've never said you can't give a minor life without. We've only said you can't give a minor the death penalty. So the attorney generals in Utah have said, let's go to the United States Supreme Court and let them decide. Now, as you said at the very beginning, Holly, the United States Supreme Court is considering this. They're not necessarily taking it.
21: Right.
0: But they can, if they choose to decide this. And of course, the issue would be whether or not it violates the Eighth Amendment's right to be free from cruel and unusual punishment.
21: So you just said that a minor can be sentenced to life in prison, but they can't be sentenced to life in prison without the possibility of parole. How is life in prison not, what did you say, cruel and unusual punishment? Yeah.
0: Well, because there's light at the end of the tunnel. And so this is,
21: but
0: just
21: after how many years?
0: Well, it's up to the Board of Pardons.
21: Oh,
0: but the difference you have, and I think you understand this as well as anybody, is if you're sentencing a 17-year-old to life in prison without the possibility of parole, that could be a 70, 80-year sentence. You sentence a 50-year-old to life in prison without the possibility of parole, that's a 30 or 40-year sentence.
21: Right.
0: And so what you're saying is, boy, you did something when you were 17, and that should...
21: It was really bad.
0: It was so bad that it's going to haunt you for the rest of your life. Maybe that's the case. The Utah Supreme Court has just said, wait a minute, we don't think that every case involving a minor who qualifies for life without should be life without. Mm-hmm. And so they've said, no, we're not going to... It's sort of limited to this case, too, because the judge made the unfortunate, maybe, or maybe fortunate, point of saying, hey, young man, I think you've got some potential. Let's see what works out for you.
21: Yeah.
0: And they're saying, well, once you say that, you're basically saying, what does life without do at that point?
21: Yeah.
0: So, I think it's a tough call to say that a 17-year-old, no matter what they did, and I know I'm going to get some criticism for this, should be forced to spend the rest of their life in prison without the possibility of parole, because that is a very, very, very long time. And it's a little bit different than somebody my age, getting life in prison than life without, because you just serve so much more time. You know, I think that there's a chance to rehabilitate anyone. And I think that there's that the Board of Pardons, again, I'm going to get in trouble, should at least be able to review cases, mm-hmm. even if it's 40 years from now, even if it's 50 years from now, and say, okay, young man, you were 17 when you committed this crime. You're 60 now. What have you learned? Mm-hmm. Well, I've learned that was the dumbest thing I could have ever done in my life.
9: Right.
0: I've got myself a college degree now. I've stayed out of trouble. Okay, let's see how you can do. Let's give you a
9: 40
0: try.
9: Years right. later.
0: Yes.
9: Look, I want to ask you about the Supreme Court, the U.S. Supreme Court, because I know that they get a lot of cases. In fact, it's somewhere around 7,000 to 8,000 requests for them to take up certain cases, and they typically only do about 80. So it seems like the chances of the U.S. Supreme Court actually weighing in aren't that high.
0: 1 in 100, if you look at 80 right. out of 8,000.
9: So, but do you think there's something maybe more compelling at this about this that would make it rise to that level of maybe we will take it on?
0: I would say this one does have something compelling because we don't know the answer to the question.
9: Yeah.
0: It's an issue.
9: There's other states that do this.
0: Yeah, it's an issue that's going to come up again and again as more states have decided, hey, we've been too lax with our young people. Let's bring them into the adult system. Well, what does that mean? Well, that means they can go to prison. Well, does that mean for the rest of their lives? Well, yeah, because that's what adults suffer. Well, wait a minute. We don't let a young person get the death penalty. Is life without the possibility of parole that much better, or should it be treated very similarly? And so I think, I mean, I wouldn't say it's a 1 in 100 chance that this will go to the United States Supreme Court. I think it's more like a 1 in 10 chance, but still unlikely. But it would be interesting for this case to at least get to the court someday, this case or some version of this yeah. case.
9: So let me ask you this. I'm looking at a KSL.com article that says that the high court received arguments from both sides, and they set the case for a conference towards the end of September where the justices will consider their petition. Will you break that down for me?
0: Yeah. So what happened was the Utah Attorney General's office filed what you correctly called a writ of certiorari to the Supreme Court of the United States saying, hey, will you consider this case? And the Supreme Court said, well, tell us about it. So okay. that means they're more than just remotely interested.
9: Okay.
0: So they've said to the parties, come in, do your 5-minute presentation. We're not going to do briefs and not the formal oral arguments. And tell us what the issue is. And
9: so would this be like a preliminary hearing?
0: I hope not.
9: I mean,
0: preliminary argument with the Supreme Court to say, tell us why we should hear this case.
9: Right.
0: It's not every day that they do that.
9: Right.
0: But in this case, they did, which tells me that they're more than just moderately interested in it. Then when they get together in September and decide their 80 cases, this case will be in their final 200 or final 300. It won't be in their final 8,000 anymore because they've already vetted some cases
9: They said there's going to be a conference. Right, which means both sides are going to come in and do their 5-minute presentation.
0: I think it's the Supreme Court conferencing.
9: Their
0: conference.
9: So they have arguments from both sides, but these are written arguments. These aren't oral arguments.
0: It may have been a presentation. Don't know. And they just said that they had a presentation.
9: Okay.
0: It may have been in writing. It may have been in person. Chances are it was something akin to a brief. But the Supreme Court was saying more than just file your writ. They're saying, right. hey, This case
9: is interesting.
0: This is interesting. Okay. Tell us why we should hear this one.
9: Well, I do think that's interesting, and I think maybe this is one they could weigh in on.
0: I'm one that thinks that there's hope for just about everyone, and especially for something that you did when you were 16 or 17, maybe 50, 60 years from now, you ought to be able to at least, you know, have something come of it, depending on how well you do. It also gives people incentive to do the right thing when they're in prison instead of thinking, what does it matter? I'm here for life anyway.
9: Right.
0: I'm just going to raise hell.
9: Right.
0: When we come back, we're going to leave law and politics behind a bit and talk more about the data centers around the country. Okay, maybe that's still political.
9: It's pretty political. Come on.
0: Anyway, when we get more on KSL investigation going into the growing size of data centers, that's coming up next on Inside Sources.
14: 10:30 at KSL News Radio. I'm Andy Farnsworth. KSL's top story this hour. The preliminary hearing has resumed for Tyler Robinson, the man accused of killing Charlie Kirk. Today, parts of an interview with Robinson's roommate are being played. Also this morning, Judge Tony Graff denied a request from Erica Kirk's lawyer, seeking to have all evidence in the preliminary hearing presented in open court.
1: Utahns near the border of Wyoming may have felt a little shake this morning. The U.S. Geological Survey says a 3.1 magnitude earthquake hit about 1 mile outside of the Little America truck stop along I-80. Our top national story this hour from ABC News. On a typical day, Google processes over 16 billion searches, but the World Cup is keeping their servers busy.
2: 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And it's no coincidence that it comes during World Cup play in North America. Google won't disclose precise numbers, but says the most searched term was Argentina versus Egypt.
1: That was ABC's Jim Ryan reporting. Your money at this moment, the Dow up 208 points to 52,556. Coming up, triple-digit heat is one day away. Get ready. KSL weather is next. KSL News Time, 1031.
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1: 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You deserve to love where you bang. Here's Cormac Bone.
29: Just a couple of slow spots on I-15. Southbound in Murray approaching 5300 south. Could be some debris in the road watching those lanes slow down. And then a little bit further south again, delayed after 7200 south in Midvale. And then we have some delays eastbound I-80. This is after the US 40 interchange. It looks like we may have a crash getting through East Basin there. Otherwise, though, roadways looking really good all across the Wasatch Front. While you're planning your day, plan for comfort too with the Goodfeet store. 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Cormac Bone in the KSL Traffic Center.
1: We have a scorching forecast in store. 95 today, tomorrow 100. Saturday, 104 and a record-setting 106 in the forecast for Sunday. Right now it's 84 degrees and sunny in Salt Lake City. 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
0: You know, in America, we always think we want things bigger and better than ever. But is that true with the growing data centers going up around the country?
21: I think it depends on who you ask. But KSL went to Loudoun County, Virginia, the data center alley, to find out what they think there. We talked about that earlier this week with Daniela Rivera. So if you missed that, you can check out the Inside Sources podcast or see her stories at KSL.com.
0: Yeah, and reporter Mike Anderson has also been digging into data centers. In his most recent report, he digs into the reasons for data centers getting bigger and bigger. And he joins us now in studio with more. Thanks for joining us.
3: Glad to be here, guys.
21: So, KSL 5 TV reporter, we feel so lucky. Tell us about, I watched your report that aired last night. Tell us about what you found out in Utah.
3: Yeah, well, Holly, you know, we've seen it with the Stratos project. That proposal came out. Hey, we're going to be the biggest ever in landmass. And it seems like every project suddenly is claiming to be the biggest ever in some way or another, in power consumption, in landmass, in square footage, whatever it is. And the reason why we're seeing that is, you know, data centers have been around forever, ever since the start of the internet. But what's happening now is we've got this explosion of AI where suddenly it needs a lot more resources to power those data centers, and that's why we're seeing that.
0: So is the answer seemingly bigger data centers as opposed to more? I mean, is that where we're sort of leaning?
3: Yeah, I mean, it certainly seems that way. For to power AI, you've got to have these big data centers that use a lot of power. I mean, you look at just ChatGPT initially, the parameters of data would be like 117 million that it used in version 1. By version 5.5 that we have now, it's like 9.7 trillion. So you can just see the growing, just how data hungry AI is. And so that's why they need these huge data centers to make it run. And in the meantime, they're still working on improving those chatbot models.
21: That's so interesting. One of the things I wanted to ask you is we've talked a lot about the Box Elder one, the Stratos data center, as being a hyperscale project, which until we started talking about that, I didn't even know what that was. But there already are some underway in the state of Utah. Is that right?
3: Yeah, we've got more hyperscale projects. There's a couple down near Delta. You've got the Creekside, which is looking to be probably going to be bigger than Stratos, because now Stratos is down to 10,000. They're looking at 11,000 acres down there. And that's because of the sheer volume of it, the amount of gigawatts of power that they're going to use. And then there's also Joule, which is not as big, but also another hyperscale project down there.
0: I guess I don't understand, and this might be an unfair question to you, Mike, but the data center is not 10,000 acres. It's not 1 acre. So why the land grab, do you know?
3: That's a good question. And, you know,
0: I mean, maybe it is hard to look at the infrastructure around it, the power, and the, you know, having people available, but the building's going to be bigger than any other data center, but it just seems like the footprint seems awfully big.
3: Yeah, and my understanding is, for in terms of Stratos and some of these other ones, is that a lot of that's going to be for power generation, where the data center itself is not going to be that huge, but you're going to have a lot of power generation to get up to 9 gigawatts for Stratos, up to 11 for Creekside, so that's where a lot of that's coming from.
21: One of the things that still blows my mind is that the state of Utah right now uses 4 gigawatts, and we're talking about more than one data center that would use more than double what the entire state uses right now.
3: Right. It sounds crazy when you put it that way, but that's the amount of power that is needed to power AI. And you know, the question, you know, when you look at the first supercomputer, those pictures back in the 50s, those were huge, right? And now you can do more than that in your phone.
21: Right.
3: So the question is it going to get smaller? Maybe, but are the needs going to get greater too? It's hard to know.
21: That is the Moore's Law. My husband has taught me that because he's a computer guy, that technology doubles every 18 months and the price cuts in half, right? So maybe it would. But I wanted to ask you about residents' response also, because Delta is little. Box Elder County, that's little too. What are the residents down there thinking about these data centers?
3: Well, you know, the ones I highlighted in the story, we're not thrilled with it. But I will be honest that there were several that said, you know, it's out of town. I don't really care. It's not my thing. So there were a lot that were ambivalent, but uh-huh. there were several that were just, we don't want this here. We've already got, you know, we're in a desert. We struggle to have enough water for our agriculture. Where are these resources going to go now?
21: Yeah.
0: That's what I was going to ask you. Utah is certainly has a lot of land, a lot of federal land, a lot of open land, great place to build a big center, but we don't have any water. We really are in a water shortage, and that's going to get worse. Is that a concern that a lot of the residents have, and maybe even some of the proponents of these data centers? Where are we going to get the water for them?
3: Yeah, and that's certainly a concern that residents have. To be fair, the data center industry is quickly moving toward, and this is really the standard nowadays, to these closed loop systems where you have basically, you know, maybe a few Olympic swimming pool sized amounts of water in one cooling system, but they reuse that water over and over again for years before they have to replace it. I've talked to some that, you know, have been running for 5+ years. They've not had to change that water out. The question to me becomes, how much water are you using for power generation?
21: Mm-hmm.
3: And that, in many cases, is not clear because we don't know what type of sources they're using. In the terms of Stratos, we're just that I've been searching for that answer, and it's not clear.
21: So another question that I have, and I know Daniela brought this out in her portion about Virginia, is the noise, right? And this was coming, she said, from gas-powered generation. Yeah. And that there's this high-pitched hum that just is there constantly. Is that a concern for people down there? I know it's not built out yet, but are they worried?
3: The folks that I've talked to are, that's less their worry than is the resources, because the closest one is what, 9-10 miles out of town. And so they're not going to really be hearing those noises. You know, some people wonder what is that going to do to wildlife? I don't have the answer to that. Is that going to draw them away from those areas? I don't know.
21: That's interesting.
0: Do you think that the recent notoriety of the data centers in terms of Box Elder County and everything that's happened there has got people more attuned to what's going on here? Like, we seem like when we were talking about the one in Delta, and that's been a couple months ago, it was just a done thing. We were just, okay, they're building this data center in Delta somewhere between, you know, part of Millard County, you know, between right. Delta and Fillmore, and it'll be a great center. It just kind of went on. Then all of a sudden we're up in Box Elder County, and it's a big deal. It just seems like, I know I'm getting to a question here, trust me. is the public more in tune or more
21: because
0: sort of aware
21: that.
0: Of what's going on because of that?
3: Well, I think so. I mean, you had Kevin O'Leary come out with, you know, 40,000 acres and people, that sounds huge. And that was kind of, I feel like, you know, he's certainly stepped back from that and it's going to be smaller now. But when you come up with big numbers, that sounds good for investors, I think.
21: Yeah.
3: But for homeowners and everyday people, it doesn't sound good. And so I think that yeah, really drew a lot of attention to it. And I'm trying to get back to the original question.
0: Yeah, I'm sorry. Well, I rambled.
21: Do you
0: a bit.
21: Think that people are more opposed because of the Stratos data center? Because it really brought a lot of attention to
3: yeah,
21: it.
3: Yeah, I mean, I think that really brought a lot of attention. Suddenly became a statewide issue because people are looking at, you know, this has potential impacts to our environment. And then, you know, these projects down in Delta, a lot of local leaders push them as like, look, these are going to bring jobs. These are going to be good for the economy, which is probably true. But there are, I have found, you know, as I've been digging, that there are groups of people in the communities that really have big concerns.
0: Yeah, seriously.
21: There are also, I would say, as you bring in the jobs, you have to have infrastructure for, they need a place to live. They need roads to drive on. They need all of those things too. So it's not just, hey, this will bring jobs. So look, we need to take a break, but I want to keep this conversation on data centers going. So there's one more in-depth report coming out tonight. If you'll stick with us, you can give us a preview right here on Inside Sources.
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33: 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The grill that is waiting for you at Ruth's Chris Steakhouse. 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
21: If it feels like this data center conversation just keeps going on and on and on, I hear you. But there's so much to this story, so we have to keep digging into it.
0: And this whole week, our partners at KSL TV have been airing some in-depth reports on data centers in Virginia and what we can learn here in Utah from people who already live among these huge data centers.
21: So the final report airs tonight on KSL News, KSL 5 News at 10 o'clock. We're joined again by reporter Mike Anderson to talk more about what his final story will cover. Thanks for staying in studio with us, Mike. Appreciate it.
3: Yeah.
21: All right. Give us a preview of tonight.
3: So tonight, yeah, we're looking at the idea that, you know, these data centers likely aren't going away anytime soon. And so some companies, at least some companies, are striving to become as good neighbors as possible. They want to be quiet. They want to, as they're using power, they want to give back into the power grid as well. And so there's one company I talked to here in Salt Lake, Data Bank. They've got a total of 6 data centers across the Salt Lake Valley. I went to one of their larger ones down in Grantsville. 46 megawatts. So we're not talking about gigawatts like some of these newer projects, but still quite big. And, they've got a number of things there that they've been doing. They've got the closed loop system for cooling, which doesn't use a whole lot of water. They've got their estimates is like 3 Olympic sized pools that's in those pipes that uses over and over again. They haven't had to change it out. And, they've got coolers on the top of the building, which you might think is the sort of noise concern. But we went out to the neighborhood next door, couldn't hear anything there. I talked to a few neighbors. They said they haven't had any issues as neighbors. So there's that. And then there's been some other examples that were not so good. A data center in West Jordan aligned, and I did reach out to that company, and they did respond this morning. But they have some set of backup generators that turn on from time to time, but that could be quite loud right next to the neighborhood, and people have been complaining about that. They say that this is only something that's used in backup power situations and in testing, but the neighbors there say it runs quite often.
0: I'm sure they're all different, Mike, but describe a data center. I mean, it's not like walking into Home Depot, I take it.
3: No, and the tough thing is, you know, they did give me a tour at Data Bank, but they also have to be careful because there's some areas they can't show us for proprietary reasons because they've got multiple clients. So I don't get to see all of the, you know, the processors and all that stuff. But I got to see the closed loop cooling system and some of the how it's attached to the processors inside. But it's a large building. And there's not, you don't see a lot of people in there, but they do have employees. Sure. I'm not clear on how many they have, but, you know, they're there to keep it up and running. And,
0: yeah. I mean, that's interesting. I was just wondering what a data center looks like. I mean,
21: I'm going to ask, related, does it look like stacks of servers? I mean, like I've seen those maybe from even 20 years ago. Is it like that?
3: Yeah, again, that's something that they wouldn't show us because of client confidentiality. So we just kind of got to see sort of the exterior of the operations, the cooling, the power, and that sort of thing.
0: And so what your take was, though, that at least the one that you saw, I think you said in West Jordan, the neighbors were not troubled by it. It was...
3: The one in Grantsville, yeah.
0: Right.
3: The neighbors I talked to said they haven't had any issues with them as neighbors. One said that, you know, there was a power substation that went up to support it. That, you know, visually they didn't love that, but otherwise they said they haven't had any issues.
21: Interesting. There has, for people who are around data centers that already exist in Utah, have they noticed maybe any increase in electricity rates or any in, like you just said, they don't hear noise in that particular neighborhood, but other ones do? Were there any other things that people brought up as concerns?
3: Yeah, I mean, we hear a lot about the power rates and concerns with that. And I talked to people in 3 neighborhoods, and that was not something that they saw an issue with. Uh-huh. That's, you know, some people said they're concerned. We see a lot of news about data centers. Are they going to raise our power rates? But they said they themselves haven't seen it yet.
0: Did it seem that these developers of the data centers are a little more circumspect now, a little more whoa, you know, like because of the scrutiny that they're under. I mean, you're not there because it's
3: right.
0: Just a new building coming up in town, the new ice cream shop. I mean, it's controversial.
3: Yeah, yeah, and the folks, like I said, of the ones that I reached out to, the folks at DataBank were the most transparent with me and most willing to work with me, and certainly they say, hey, you know, we're going to be here. We know there's a lot of concerns, and so we want to work with the community and be a contributor more than a detractor. And so they understand that that they're very much in the public eye right now, and they want to, for example, for every megawatt of power they use, they buy that equivalent in clean energy, in solar. Right. They invest in those things, and so they're trying to do their best to be a good neighbor.
21: So I'm going to ask you, what is something that you learned from doing this investigation?
3: Oh boy, that's a lot.
21: Just pick one.
3: There's so many things that that keep me up at night and keep me wondering. So yeah, I mean, there's still there's so many. The water is the thing I have a lot of questions about. The interesting thing that the folks at the data bank said is out of their six data centers, they use less water than one golf course, which was interesting to me because we hear a lot of concerns about water.
21: Right.
3: About the water as well, you've got those closed loop systems. There's a water glycol mix, generally safe, but there's still glycol. You can't flush it down the drain. There's still some concerns there. So my question is, what happens years down the line? Maybe they do have to replace the water. I still don't have a clear answer of that. And I can't get it anywhere. I've gone to the state. I've gone to, you know, the industry, and I feel like I still don't have an answer.
21: That's really interesting. There is a company in Utah. Well, it's a national company, but Valor Atomics, they just announced that they're trying to do a data center that uses almost no water at all. There's something that they're going to do for cooling that doesn't use water. So I'll be interested to see that because I know people are really concerned about that.
0: Not That's in a Utah desert, probably. I mean, you got to cool it somehow.
3: Yeah.
0: Even our computers required a high level of cooling early on.
21: Right. But what I'm saying is they don't have to use water to cool it.
3: That's
21: what they're saying. Yeah.
3: Interesting.
21: So,
3: well, you know, one reason that the industry loves Utah is because during the winter, they essentially don't need a whole lot of effort to cool.
0: Yeah, right. That's right. Or even in the evenings in some of these locations.
21: Yeah, that's interesting. You know, and you spoke about water and things in the water. I saw a story this week about Wyoming that found a data center up there. It's supposed to be for Meta, a hyperscale data center. They ended up contaminating the water supply with bacteria.
3: I've seen that. I've been following that. That's very interesting. And you hear these stories that kind of go viral, and it raises a big alarm,
21: and
3: big concern.
21: Like, oh, I didn't think about that.
3: But at the same time, you know, we have data centers everywhere. Yeah. We're not hearing about this everywhere. So right. It's hard to come to a conclusion there.
0: So for our listeners that want to see your program, tell us when it airs and how they can watch it. And it, even the ones that have led up to this.
3: Yeah, you can see them all at KSL.com. This coming story on data centers as neighbors is coming up tonight at 10.
0: Okay, great.
21: Hey. Thanks. You know, we do have a texter that tells me I need to go into the KSL data closet, then times that by 1,000, and that's a data center.
3: That sounds about right.
21: Yeah. So thanks so much for that.
0: Us.
21: Yeah, thanks
0: we'll
21: for joining us.
0: We'll look forward to your program tonight.
21: It's super interesting, and you know, we've had texters before tell us we don't know what we're talking about, Greg, but we're trying to understand, I think, just like everybody else, and I think that they're are concerns that are valid that haven't been addressed, especially when we're talking about the scale of these super big hyperscale data centers.
0: You know, and Mike interviewed some people at one of particular centers, and he talked about one that was pretty forthcoming. I almost wonder if we should get him in here, you know, one of these groups, and just say, hey, tell us about your center. And because, I mean, we need to get both sides of this, and our listeners are right. We may not know what we're talking about. We're trying to learn and trying to educate our listeners. So let's get people from all sides and come in and break it down.
21: Well, I'd be interested in a tour, right? So I like using the internet. I think that we have definitely incorporated that as part of our lifestyle, storing stuff on the cloud, which is amorphous, right? The cloud means it's not stored in a physical location, which means you have to have a way to do that. So it's just that there are so many questions. And, you know, we've talked about water is a big concern. Well, that leads us into what we're going to talk about in our next hour, because there are some scientists and water managers now working the Colorado River who say it's time to drain Lake Powell.
0: Ouch.
21: And let the water go to save Lake Mead. So I want to talk about this when we come back after this break.
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3: 11 o'clock here at KSL News Radio. I'm Cameron Elliott. KSL's top national story this hour from ABC News. A former Olympic canoeist who's been charged with felony destruction of property at the Lincoln Memorial Reflecting Pool has pleaded not guilty. ABC News national correspondent Stephen Portnoy has more from Washington.
5: The brief hearing in D.C. Superior Court had former Olympian David Hearn entering a not guilty plea. Attorney Norm Eisen.
17: It is not a crime to touch the reflecting pool, to touch water in the United States of America.
5: In an interview with ABC News shortly after his arrest, Hearn insisted he only touched a loose piece of blue liner and didn't rip or tear anything. Prosecutors have charged Hearn with felony destruction of property, a crime that's punishable by up to 10 years in prison. Stephen Portnoy, ABC News, Washington.
3: In local news, it's not just Utah that's in a drought. Nearly all of the western United States is struggling with their water supply this year. KSL News Radio's Brianna Willis reports.
18: Drought is covering over 70% of the 11 states in the western region right now, according to the U.S. Drought Monitor.
19: Drought has been ongoing now in some places, particularly in the Intermountain West, for several years now. And so it's been widespread for several years, and it's been increasing in severity over the last year.
18: In an Intermountain West media briefing, National Water Center Deputy Director Edward Clark says the whole of Utah is in drought, but in western Colorado and southwest Idaho, they have some of the worst conditions. Brianna Willis, KSL News Radio.
3: Taking a look at your money at this moment, we've got green across the board with the Dow Jones up 171 points. That's 0.3%. The S&P 500 up 51 points. That's nearly 0.7%. And the NASDAQ up 253 points. That is just nearly 1%. Coming up, enjoy the last double-digit day for quite a while. KSL weather is next. KSL News Time, 11:02.
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3: 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Here's Michelle Rowe.
10: Overall, things are looking good out there. The Salt Lake Valley freeways are in good shape, but we do have a crash. This is eastbound I-80 just east of Highway 40, going between Highway 40 and Wanship. That is causing some serious slowdowns in that area. It's Lagoon's deal of the decade in July. 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I'm Michelle Rowe in the KSL Traffic Center.
3: Today is the last day with highs in the 90s before we break into 100-degree plus days from tomorrow till Monday. The National Weather Service has issued an extreme heat warning for this weekend for most of northern Utah, so make sure to stay hydrated and cool off whenever possible. Right now, though, it's 85 degrees and sunny in downtown Salt Lake. I'm Cameron Elliott from the KSL Common Spirit Health Studios. 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
6: So this story did kind of catch me by surprise, but it raises some interesting points. Should we drain Lake Powell to make sure Lake Mead, which sits downstream on the Colorado River, survives? You can chime in and let me know what you think. The KSL text line is 57500. Greg.
0: Oh, my gosh.
6: What do you think?
0: This is another one, Holly. I mean, I just remember from my days in college with all my liberal tree hugger friends talking about Lake Powell has destroyed this beautiful area, all these great historic sites, yeah. These great Native American sites. We need to drain it. In fact, one of my favorite books in college was Edward Abbey's book, The Monkey Wrench Gang, which was a book about a group of people planning to blow up the Glen Canyon Dam and drain Lake Powell by force. I mean, you got to read The Monkey Wrench Gang. Well, maybe it's not your thing, but it was Ed Abbey wrote it, and it was really literally about how Lake Powell had, in his mind, everybody has a different opinion, it sort of destroyed that whole system down there. Now, I've also taken advantage of Lake Powell and been on the houseboat and been down there fishing and spent a lot of time on that water, and it's beautiful, but it has really changed that whole part of the state.
6: It's really interesting to me that that's even a discussion, and it's not the first time it's been brought up, but here's one of the things to know, I guess, that I just learned about it. So Lake Powell is the second largest reservoir in the U.S. Do you know the first one?
0: The one that we're trying to
6: fill. Lake Mead.
0: Right, yeah.
6: And they're both sitting at about 24%. Lake Powell is a little bit underneath that, but one of the things that happens with Lake Powell is there are 6 million acre feet of water that you can't get to once it goes down just a little lower, because there's no access outlet, to the bottom of the dam. There's no outlet. And so if you were going to make it accessible to Lake Mead, you would have to basically drill tunnels in the bottom to be able to let the water out.
0: Yeah, because it's not the bottom of the lake. The bottom of the dam isn't the bottom of the lake.
6: That's right.
0: So there's still a lot there. If the goal is to get as much water as possible into Lake Mead, they're going to have to drill and dig some tunnels down there. And they've already talked about how that would go about in order to get that water down there. But if you think about it, let's assume the lakes are basically the same size, Mead slightly bigger, and Lake Powell's at 23%, Lake Mead's at 25%. Then what do we do? Make Lake Mead at 50%? I mean, it's still going to be under.
6: That's one of the issues, and I think it's one of the broader conversations that we need to have about water in the state and the Colorado River. That there's so much going on with that, right? But I found out that the program director at the Glen Canyon Institute said, "Why was Glen Canyon Dam built? Is that still working?" The answer is no. But you also have federal water managers at the Bureau of Reclamation who have ordered emergency actions to shore up Lake Powell, moving water from Flaming Gorge. But they acknowledge this is like a 1 year fix. We're hoping for more precipitation, really.
0: Yeah, I mean, we need some big years. And they're also thinking about, for those monkey wrenchers down there, they're not going to blow up the dam. They're thinking about keeping it.
6: Right.
0: And in case we do have big years when we need to store water because we fill Lake Mead, so that the Glen Canyon Dam will survive, certainly. I mean, it would be waste to just destroy it. But you know, in case we do get back to where we're flush with water, so that we can have a place to put overflow from Lake Mead.
6: It's also interesting to me, right, how much the community down there depends on tourism. So that's they're seeing an impact already.

0: we've made some very successful communities down there in that area
1: based on tourism.
0: Of tourism,
1: yep.
0: and the marinas and the houseboats and the people coming down there to recreate, and that would be a huge loss for those communities. Maybe they make it up in other ways, such as mountain biking and fishing and things like that. But
1: yes, but you're not going to replace 5 million, I don't think, visitors.
0: Nope.
1: But look, we do have some people who have texted in with their opinions, and please do so if you still have opinions. 57500. One says no to draining Lake Powell. It's just a cycle. I hope that's true. One says, yes, drain Lake Powell and allow that area to return to its natural beauty. And one tells me, please, you have to read Monkey Wrench Gang.
0: Yes. So,
1: there you go.
0: That's what I'm talking about. Yeah, it was one of my favorite books. It's not a cycle. Okay, I'm just going to stick my neck out. we're in
1: You're
0: deep
1: on a
0: trouble.
1: Roll today, man.
0: We're in deep trouble, and the climate's not getting better. And I would say, if anything, we're going to continue to get worse, and this drought is not going to get much better. I mean, we'll have good years. We'll have big years. Maybe we'll have some monsoonal moisture or something like that where we'll get some water. But as it sits, I think that if there is a cycle here, it's probably a 20, 30, 50-year cycle before we get...
1: Well, what's interesting is I'm looking at a Newsweek.com article about it, and they've got a graph in there from the Bureau of Reclamation. So, yes, there's variation, but the overall slope of the chart is down, and this is going from basically January 2015. So, that's one of the things with the Colorado River, right, is the amount of water in the Colorado River has been decreasing. And so the amount of water in these reservoirs has also been decreasing.
0: And we've been talking for years about using Flaming Gorge because that reservoir seems to be flush and seems to be doing well as a way to get water into the Colorado River system and get down to Lake Powell. But it's not nearly as big as those two lakes, Powell and Meade, and even if you drained Flaming Gorge entirely, which obviously is never going to happen, but it's not going to fill those up to the levels where they want to be. And to generate hydroelectric power, we're already in trouble at Lake Powell,
1: we're just so close to the cutoff where we won't even be able to generate any power at all,
0: right?
1: I mean it feels a little bit tenuous to say we're relying on water in the West to only come from precipitation, but of course that makes sense. But also, it's like, yes, and what if it doesn't come?
0: Yeah.
1: Like, what if the water doesn't come? What if we don't get the monsoonal rains in July? I don't know.
0: Well, let's see if Hey Duke lives. For those who've listened or read the Monkey Wrench Gang, I'll just leave it at that. Well, we want to get to a story we didn't get to earlier because we were waiting for the evidence to come in on the Charlie Kirk matter. But that is whether or not a White House-backed Freedom Fuel Network will help with rising fuel prices and help to get them back down. We'll take a look at this new idea taking shape back east when we come back. I think they are actually going to play the video. They're going to play the video now of the interview with Tyler Robinson's roommate, Lance Twiggs. This is an interview that Lance gave to law enforcement shortly after the homicide. Let's join that live.
2: So help you God?
3: Yes.
2: I also need to notify you that you are notified the statements you are about to make may be presented to a magistrate or a judge in lieu of your sworn testimony at a preliminary examination. Any false statement you make and that you do not believe to be true may subject you to criminal punishment as a Class A misdemeanor. You understand that?
3: Yes.
2: It potentially could be used as for punishment as a higher offense as obstruction of justice. In addition, I just want to make sure that our recording here is clear, that you've also been given a federal agreement and a state agreement granting you immunity from prosecution for materials that you discuss now. Do you understand that?
3: Mm-hmm.
2: Okay. First, we're going to cover some of the things that you've already talked about, but to make it as part of this record. First, what's your name?
3: Full name with middle name or just first and last?
2: First and last is fine.
3: Okay, my name is Lance Twiggs.
2: And do you know Tyler Robinson?
3: Yes, I do. I do.
2: And this is the same Tyler Robinson that's been charged with the shooting of Charlie Kirk?
3: Yes.
2: And would you say when you first met Tyler?

0: I think it was 2023. I've known him longer than that, though. That was, I think, the first time I met him in person.
1: Okay. And will you describe your relationship with Tyler when you first met him, anyway?
0: When I first met him, I didn't know him super well. He was just a new roommate, so I knew he knew my friend group, and I knew he liked playing games, but that's about it when we first, like when he first moved in.
1: Okay. Before we go on, I realized my mic was muted at the outset. Was yours on? Your mic's on?
2: No, I
1: okay. I'm going to repeat those admonitions just to make sure you got it recorded. Okay, so again, I placed you under oath. Just to make a record, I'm going to do it again. You do solemnly swear that the evidence you shall give in this issue shall be the truth, the whole truth, and nothing but the truth, so help you God.
0: Yes.
1: And again, I'm going to give you the false statement admonition.
2: Sorry, hold on. If they're saying that it's echoing, so I think
0: this one's mic is on.
2: Okay, sorry.
1: Okay, you're not on my mic.
3: That's fine.
2: Okay.
3: Okay, so we should be good. All right.
4: We're listening to an interview by Tyler Robinson's former roommate, Lance Twiggs, recorded shortly after the homicide, and it's being played live in court. We're going to go back to that right now.
3: Sorry about that interruption. All right, so you said when you first met, you were roommates?
0: Yeah.
3: Okay. And then at some point, your relationship progressed to something more than just roommates, is that right?
0: Mm-hmm.
3: When was that?
0: I think we started dating 2 or 3 months after he moved in.
3: Okay. And where did you live at that time?
0: St. George, in an apartment complex.
3: And is that apartment the same place you lived on September 10th?
0: Yes.
3: When you lived there with Tyler, were you in the same room? Did you live in the same room or different rooms?
0: No, separate rooms.
3: And at that time, let's say September of 2025, what were you doing with your life? Were you working, school?
0: I was working. I was doing like bathtub and shower repair and stuff in new construction.
3: Okay. How about Tyler?
0: I think he was both working. I think he was working for an electrician company then, and he was also in a trade school for being a, I don't know, higher like ranking electrician. I'm not sure how the trade system works for that.
3: Okay.
0: But yeah, I think he was both.
3: What was his typical work day like?
0: I think he'd leave around 7 generally and get back around 3 to 4, depending on like where the job was and how long it was for the day. And then on certain days of the week during school, like semesters, he would then later in the day, I think around 5 or 6, go to school. So, yeah.
3: Okay. Let's jump to September 10th. Did he spend the night in the apartment the night of September 9th into September 10th?
0: Into September 10th. Yeah, he did. Yes.
3: Do you know when he left the apartment on September 10th?
0: I don't know an exact time. I just know he left early. I heard him leaving, and he just said he had a long drive to work that day, so he was leaving early.
3: Okay, so early. Any guess as to what, when that was?
0: I don't know. I would have thought it was 5 a.m. because that's when, like, an early work day was for him, but it was probably more like 4.
3: Okay.
5: I'm going to have him spit out his gum just to make sure that...
0: I can do that.
5: You mind if you're right in front of your laptop?
3: Here you go.
0: Thank you. Thank you.
3: All right, so what time did you get up on September 10th?
0: Probably like 12 to 1 p.m.
3: You didn't have to work that day?
0: No.
3: And did you hear from Tyler? Did he call or text you before then?
0: No, he sent that message in the group chat I mentioned, but he didn't message me directly at all that day.
3: Okay. When did you first hear from him on September 10th?
0: It was at 11 o'clock with that automated message.
3: Okay, 11 p.m.?
0: Yeah.

0: We're in a redacted portion right now, which is why it's silent. So that's what's happening in the courtroom live right now.
1: If he asks you here, remember how I was engraving bullets. Was he engraving bullets before this?
2: Yeah, I don't remember exactly when, but he had said he was planning to go hunting with his family. And he asked me for if we had a Dremel, because he said he wanted to engrave messages on bullets. And I just told him where Dremel was, and I told him to make sure he doesn't, set off a bullet on accident in the house. But I didn't really think about it until then.
1: How long before September 10th was this that he asked about the Dremel?
2: I don't remember, because he'd been talking about the hunting/camping trip for a couple months. But I don't remember when he was specifically asking to engrave the bullets. So
1: are we talking a year before?
2: Oh, no, not that long. It would have been, I'd say at most a month before this was when he was asking.
1: Okay.
3: We're listening to an investigator's April 20th recorded interview with Tyler Robinson's former roommate, Lance Twiggs. There's several parts of it that have been cut out.
1: He talked about the note that he left.
3: There's some breaks in the action.
1: I want to bring this up, and I should say that these text messages that we've been looking at here are Bates number 54. Okay, the notes have been titled 16.3 with a note, and this is Bates number 58. Do you recognize that on the screen there?
2: Yeah.
1: What do you recognize it as?
2: That was the note under his keyboard that he was referring to in the first text of that chain.
1: Okay. So where did you find this?
2: On his desk underneath his computer keyboard.
1: And I assume you read it.
2: Yeah.
1: And then what did you do with it after you read it?
2: I believe I just put it back down on the desk after I took a picture of it.
1: Okay. And again, the time you read it was probably around 11 o'clock or so on the 10th.
2: Yes.
1: The night of September 10th.
2: Mm-hmm.
1: All right. And did you ever see that again after you placed it back on his desk?
2: No, I don't think I did.
1: And that was a desk in his bedroom?
2: Yes.
1: And that's a separate bedroom than your bedroom?
2: Yeah.
1: And now I want to go to what's been titled 16.2. And do you recognize this series of messages here?
2: Yeah, that was the server of, his friend that I was mentioning.
1: Okay, and this is your phone again?
2: Yeah.
1: And I'm assuming you recognize it because the big crack up at the top.
2: Mm-hmm.
1: And so this is a server. Is this Discord?
2: Yeah, this is Discord.
1: And who are members of this server? I don't want names, just generally. Who are these people?
2: This is his friend group. They play D&D together every week.
1: Okay. And I just want to scroll through this to make sure that I get a chance to take a look at it. Go to the next page?
2: Mm-hmm. Yes.
1: So, Tyler Icom, who's that?
2: That's Tyler Robinson.
1: And these other people are just others that are members of the server?
2: Yes.
1: Jug, Barnaby, Marina, DM.
2: Mm-hmm.
1: Yes.
2: Yeah, DM means Dungeon Master. So these are most of them are names they're using in the game they're playing currently.
1: Got it.

0: Yeah, it looks like the last text from Tyler looks like it's 8 p.m. And do you know what day this would have been, 8 p.m. on the 10th or the 11th?
1: I would think that would be the 11th. Because at least I think so, because I don't think on the 10th that he messaged anyone before me at like 11. So.
0: And he turned himself in on the 11th, right?
1: I thought so, yeah.
0: So again, we're just going to go through this so that we have a record of the messages.
2: So this is the first bit of a long interview between the state's investigator and Lance Twiggs. It was done and recorded on April 20th of this year, which would have been about 7 months after the homicide. And he's going through some things that were found at Twiggs' house. In fact, Tyler Robinson left some sort of a note underneath his keyboard. And then he's also talking about some of the text messages that were exchanged in the chat group. And I think the purpose of these are to point the finger at Tyler Robinson, because he makes statements that some might call admissions or confessions to the homicide. And some of these were made in anticipation of it. Like, I think the thing left under the keyboard was, by the time you read this, I will have already done this act. So he's just laying the foundation for those. This could go for quite some time, but I just wanted to get our listeners up to speed that this is the witness that we've sort of been waiting for. Although the testimony is coming in very, very slowly, but they have to lay the foundation for it. And the video also has a lot of times that are redacted. So the court is simply cutting the audio out, but then it continues to play. And I think that this whole interview is something like 2 hours, so we certainly don't want to.
3: Are you exaggerating?
2: No, I think it really is a very, very long interview.
3: Wow, that's amazing. So, yeah, they cut audio, but I also see for some of the screens, they've like put up, they're redacting by like putting up a black screen or something. So
2: yeah, it may be shorter than that, but I just heard that it was quite a long interview. So
3: they're playing all but 16 minutes of it?
2: Yeah, like I said, we could be for a while today. Wow. But it's an important part of the state's case, because it is the linchpin between Tyler Robinson and the homicide, if you consider his own words being used against him, which is what's happening here. Now, this is an interview that the defense wanted to do live. They wanted to put Lance Twiggs on the stand. He's out of state, apparently, and they had begged the court, saying, look,
3: so that they could cross-examine,
2: can we just bring him in here? Let's just put him on the stand so we don't have to go through this whole hearsay conversation. And the court denied that. It was a little bit of a controversial ruling, because we don't typically allow the defense to call witnesses. On the other hand, we want them to be able to effectively cross-examine witnesses. So, yeah.
3: All right. Well, stay with us, because KSL will continue to follow the Tyler Robinson preliminary hearing. But when we come back, I want to talk about nuclear power. So coming up, we have Maria Chaleos, who is going to join us. She has been doing a ton of research for her all-new KSL News Daily podcast, and so we want to pick her brain a little bit. We'll be right back.
4: 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I'm Cameron Elliott. KSL's top national story this hour from ABC News. Democratic Senate candidate Graham Plattner has made his intentions known that he's dropping out of the race. Plattner has been facing multiple allegations of sexual misconduct, the latest one an allegation of sexual assault by a former girlfriend. Plattner has denied the allegations, more from ABC's Avery Harper, who says candidates are already stepping up and a nominating convention will be held.
5: Troy Jackson, who was a progressive gubernatorial candidate, he is somebody who was a logger. He was endorsed by Bernie Sanders in that gubernatorial primary that he did not win. He is running. We know that CDC alum and public health official in Maine, Nirav Shah, he is also among the names of folks who are throwing their hat in the ring to become the next nominee in this race.
4: Plattner has until July 13th to put his intentions to drop out in writing. In local news, Utah lawmakers say they're going to hold off on proposing a constitutional amendment that would allow them to alter or throw out voter-led ballot initiatives. They last tried this in 2024, but now Utah's House Speaker and Senate President tells KSL they want the court case over Utah's congressional maps to wrap up before trying that again. In a statement to KSL, Senate President Stuart Adams says, quote, "We believe this litigation should proceed through the judicial process." Taking a look at your money at this moment, we got green across the board. The Dow Jones is up 182 points. That's 0.35%. The S&P 500 is up 60 points. That's 0.81%. And the NASDAQ is up 307 points. That's a little over 1.2%. Coming up, we've got a heat warning in effect for most of northern Utah this weekend. KSL weather is next. KSL News Time, 11:32.
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12: Overall, things are looking good. The crash that was eastbound I-80 going east from Highway 40 has cleared. Seeing some new slowdowns, though. This is southbound I-15 as you're making your way into Rose Park at 1000 North. Don't have a cause for that yet, but the rest of I-15 looks to be running at posted speeds. While you're planning your day, plan for comfort, too, with the Good Feet store. 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I'm Michelle Rowe in the KSL Traffic Center.
4: It's going to be mostly sunny today with highs in the mid-90s. Temperatures are only going to increase from here, this weekend reaching triple digits and possibly breaking records. The heat warning is in effect for much of northern Utah, so make sure to stay cool and hydrate as much as possible. Right now, though, it's 88 degrees and fair downtown. I'm Cameron Elliott from the KSL Common Spirit Health Studios. 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
3: Well, we talked about energy in relation to data center projects, but there's one thing we have to talk about specifically about energy, and that's nuclear energy.
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3: So KSL News Radio's Maria Chaleos has a brand new podcast. It's called the KSL News Daily, and today and tomorrow, she's going into, has gone into, a major deep dive on nuclear. Your goal? To get to the real story, Maria.
14: It's such an important topic. When we talk about data centers, they pretty much go hand in hand.
3: They do.
14: Because they take a lot of power, and we need to find other ways to power things. Like, we need more power. And since the state is growing and people are using, are storing more things on the cloud, there needs to be a way to make our lives. We're not going to give up your phone, are you?
3: No, okay. Probably not. So not I'm forced soon. To.
14: No, or your computer. So, you know, we need to find ways to look at these things. And so what I did is I talked to various groups. I interviewed the Senior Vice President for Policy and Public Affairs at the Nuclear Energy Institute. I spoke with the folks at HEAL Utah. I spoke with Mary Dixon, who is a downwinder. Mm-hmm. She is a survivor of cancer and an advocate for those who have been exposed to radiation. I went up to the University of Utah's nuclear lab because I wanted to get down to the science of it and really, you know, hear what is good about nuclear, what is bad about nuclear, how should we be looking at it? And the director at the lab was fantastic too. So people say, "What have you learned? What do you think?" I'm like, "I'm conflicted." Yeah. I'll be honest. We need to ask a lot of very tough questions. It's an important issue. We need to have ways to power these things. But let me let you listen to this is a senior policy associate with. Excuse me. Let me go to John Kotek. He's a senior vice president for policy and public affairs at the Nuclear Energy Institute, and here's why he says mini reactors are the future.
15: Once you fuel a nuclear reactor, it'll run between 18 and 24 months before you have to shut it down to put new fuel in it. So you're not dependent on shipments of coal or gas in a pipeline or what have you. Nuclear also doesn't produce carbon emissions or other air pollutants. And things like nuclear have a real role to play in cleaning up air quality in the West.
2: So what do you know about these mini reactors? Because we think of these nuclear reactors, these huge things out in the desert,
14: right,
2: with these big cooling towers and a lot going on. And then you also think of a submarine that is powered by nuclear reactors. So it's got to be of some limited size. And we're talking about these mini reactors, which to me seem like they make some sense.
3: So maybe power a neighborhood or
2: right,
3: something.
14: And they do provide a lot of power with very little waste. But the biggest problem is not the space for them, because they take very little space. The biggest problem is that right now there's no place to store hazardous waste, radioactive, this high level, I shouldn't call it high level, but this type of radioactive waste. So that's our biggest problem right there. But then you do have people like Mary Dixon from who is a downwinder, who is very concerned about how this is all happening.
16: It's not just reactors. They're pushing for the facilities for every step, like to develop uranium for reactors, to mine it, mill it, fabricate it, enrich it, all of that. And they're looking at these throughout the state.
14: Okay. So she really is concerned about how things are being pushed through too quickly.
16: The idea that they would be so cavalier and just welcome nuclear energy and everything that goes with it, including nuclear waste, into our state, makes us expendable. And you think with our legacy, we would be far, far more cautious and just say no.
2: Did you say she's a not only a downwinder, but a thyroid cancer survivor.
14: Yes, she definitely
3: I have to ask you a question, though, and this is me playing devil's advocate this time. Mm-hmm. One of the things that I've heard so much about the new generation of nuclear energy and reactors is that they are much safer, that there's a lot less waste, that's a lot less radioactive, they take a lot less water, and in fact, I hear ads on our own radio station that say that there's like more radiation in a banana peel. Can you talk to me about those arguments?
14: Okay. Well, first of all, Mary Dixon really takes that to task
3: okay,
14: and says that's malarkey.
3: Okay.
14: whether that's malarkey or not, I can't say to you, but she is questioning
3: yeah,
14: why they would say
3: sure,
14: something like that.
3: Sure.
14: Is it true that they're safer? They definitely are. We've had nuclear energy in our country for 60 years. We haven't heard a lot of accidents, right? About, and you know, Dr. Ted Goodell, he's the director of the nuclear lab at the University of Utah, and he says, if people are concerned, they can look to the testimonies of people who already live next to these power plants.
17: When we design nuclear power plants, we don't just design them to prevent accidents, we design them to contain accidents. So that even in a worst case scenario for a nuclear power plant, all of the nasty radioactive material will stay at the plant.
3: So let me ask you this then, because up at the University of Utah, they have had some sort of nuclear power something
14: for the
3: quite
14: director.
3: A while.
14: Yes, they've had it for 50 years. It's been the only functioning one until just a month ago.
3: Wow.
14: In the state of Utah. So, and is it safe? He believes it's safe. Is there a possibility of an accident? Mary Dixon says, nobody can be 100% sure that there won't be an accident. And I think what most people can really agree to is a lot of questions need to be answered. Regulations need to be put in place before all of these facilities go online. I even asked the question of, well, we've heard that the Nuclear Regulatory Commission is kind of backing off on all of their requirements. And the man from the Nuclear Energy Institute said, it is true that they are trying to be more efficient with the way that they deliver information, but that doesn't mean that the regulations have gone away. But we need to be asking some tough questions. You said, how are these going
2: to
14: be safe?
2: When we talked to you, Maria, before we started, you said that there's a lot on both sides and you've been conflicted just yourself, just in doing this story. And I mean, it seems like this is coming down the tracks, that nuclear power, at least in these mini reactors, is something that's probably going to be part of our future. But there's a lot of concerns from people still, like Mary Dixon, people that are downwind are like, hey, wait a minute, don't bring it in my neighborhood. There's still a lot of concern about the safety of them.
14: Well, and Mary Dixon's point would be, it's not just in somebody else's backyard. Look what happened to her when they did that nuclear testing. She lived here in Salt Lake. She didn't live out by the testing range, right? But the wind, they've shown how the wind patterns would carry that radiation into urban areas. So it's not in somebody else's backyard. She wants you to think about this isn't just in somebody else's backyard. This could affect many people. Is it less risky than it was 60 years ago? Absolutely.
2: Much
14: less risky. Is it a very, is it proper to be looking at this? For sure, because we're going to need different forms of energy.
3: So we only have a few seconds left, but I think it's interesting. There are other countries, especially France, that are really reliant on nuclear. Do we feel some confidence then because we can point to other countries who use a lot of it?
14: Both the man from the Energy Institute and the director at the lab up at the University of Utah say, yes, we can.
3: All right.
14: Thanks for joining us. You have to listen to the full interviews.
2: Yes.
14: I've just given you little snippets of information.
2: Where do we
14: find
2: it?
14: Yourself. You can find the KSL News Daily anywhere you listen to your podcast.
2: All right. Wonderful.
3: 5 a.m., man. It's when they drop.
14: Yep.
2: Thanks, Maria. Thank for joining us. Coming up next on Inside Sources, you probably heard that elephants are scared of mice. Have you ever wondered why or if it's even true? Well, we'll finish today's story with what scientists are really saying. Stay with us.
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7: Well, some people might know her for this. I need a hero. Or other people might know her for this. This is the one I know.
8: Now I'm only falling apart.
7: Bonnie Tyler was a major voice of the 1980s.
9: And overnight, she passed away unexpectedly, I read, at the age of 75. So most people might know her for that, The Total Eclipse of the Heart. But the first one, the I Need a Hero, it was made famous in a movie right here in Utah, shot right here. It was Footloose.
7: Yeah, it was a name that I hadn't thought about forever. In fact, if someone asked me who wrote and sang and performed Total Eclipse of the Heart, I would have said, you tell me. She had a raspy voice, kind of a nasty voice, but beautiful, and that was a pretty song.
9: A lot of the pictures that I've seen talking about her passing today include a picture from the 80s, and the thing that stands out to me is the 80s hair. It's, like, gigantic.
7: Yeah, yeah.
9: All right, so thank you, Bonnie Tyler, for some songs that I remember singing along to.
7: Yeah, and going back to the 80s and thinking about those, yep.
9: All right, today is, I want to tell you first about a story that I read that I just thought was so fun. So you mentioned it in the intro part, really, why do elephants avoid mice? So what have you heard about
7: I heard that elephants they're afraid of them, that they're right. like we are with spiders or something, you know, like, ew.
9: Right, that they're included, like they've been included in Disney movies. And they in fact, it even goes back to ancient Greece where they created this like story that elephants are afraid of mice. Well, it's not actually true. So this is what scientists have found. They wanted to test it out. They wanted to test this theory. So they did a test where they hid a mouse under a piece of dried up elephant poop, and then they tied a string to the dried out dung, and then they pulled it away so that the mouse could run to see how elephants actually responded. What they did is they said they slowed down, but they didn't exhibit any of the other fear actions that they take when, like, they didn't trumpet to alert the rest of their troop. They didn't actually jump. They slowed down. And so what they're theorizing really is that these elephants, first of all, we know elephants are very self-aware, but that they weren't afraid of the mouse, but they didn't want to squish the mouse.
7: Oh, they're just being nice.
9: They're just being
7: so
9: nice.
7: Elephants aren't afraid of mice. They're just afraid of hurting a mice.
9: Yeah, and they say there's documented stuff about them being very careful around snakes that are on the ground. Look, a snake is not going to hurt an elephant.
7: No,
9: it's not.
7: Neither is a mouse.
9: Right. And neither is a mouse, right? But it's just funny that there's this whole myth that has surrounded that.
7: Because they go out of their way to avoid them.
9: Yeah, because they go out of their way to avoid them.
7: They don't want to hurt them, right.
9: And one of the other parts of that myth is that somehow they can, the mouse could get stuck in their trunk and then they would suffocate. Also, totally not
7: true.
9: All they have to do is one little sneeze or partial sneeze or blow their nose, basically.
7: And get rid of a mouse pretty quickly.
9: Mouse is going to go flying. So I just thought that was a really cute / fun story that it's not actually true that elephants are afraid of mice.
7: Okay. Well, good.
9: So, okay. Now I have some fun facts. Okay. So this is a really funny on this day. It's not just on this day. So this day is don't put all your eggs in one omelet day. How people come up with some of these, I don't even know. But we're at July 9th, and it was on this day in 1846 that the United States, as it existed at the time, took San Francisco from Mexico. I didn't know the Mexican territory extended all the way up to San Francisco.
7: North, yeah.
9: Yeah. I knew it came into Utah. It was also on this day in 1850 that U.S. President Zachary Taylor died unexpectedly. And I don't know if you remember this story, but he ate a bowl of cherries and drank a glass of cold milk. And 5 days later, he was dead. It wasn't the cherries or the milk necessarily. I mean, they're saying now that they think he died of cholera. But I remember that story from when I was a kid. It's like, oh, don't eat cherries and drink milk because it'll kill you.
7: Yeah. I don't remember that.
9: We've talked about this multiple times on our show. It was on this day in 1868 that the 14th Amendment was ratified, granting citizenship and equal protection under the laws to anyone born or naturalized in the United States. So we've talked about that.
7: Yeah, 1868.
9: Yep. It was 1877, and this is a little bit of a surprise to me, partially because I don't really follow sports, but the first Wimbledon tournament began in July 1877.
7: And it's always held around this time of year, around the 4th of July.
9: Which kind of sounds miserable, to be honest, right? Playing out in the heat. That doesn't sound that fun. This is just a person, Dorothy Thompson. She was an advocate for women's suffrage, a journalist. This is her birthday, 1893. It was 1977 that Alice Paul died. And the reason that is interesting to me is because Alice Paul was a suffragist with the National Women's Party who worked to get the 19th Amendment ratified in 1920, and she didn't die until 1977. So she lived all the way through like multiple decades. The work, do you know what her work was after the 19th Amendment was ratified?
7: I don't.
9: It was to get the ERA ratified.
7: I was going to say, it must have been focused.
9: Isn't that so interesting? Alice
7: Amendment,
9: Paul.
7: Right.
9: Yeah. So she lived until she was 92, and she died on this day in 1977. So speaking of the, court decisions or U.S. Supreme Court, they're related, I promise. 2018, Donald Trump chose Brett Kavanaugh to fill a seat on the U.S. Supreme Court. And then in 2019, Ross Perot, if you remember that name,
7: ran for president.
9: He did. He ran for president twice, actually, 1992 and 96. But it was in 2019. He passed away of leukemia at age 89.
7: And people said, well, you just can't you just can't elect somebody because they're a billionaire. That'll never happen.
9: Here we are. Okay. What are your closing arguments for the day, Greg?
7: You're probably expecting me to go back to Tyler Robinson. I'm not going there. I kind of said more than I should have already, so I'm going to quit that. But I do want to say something about you. You made a great point that I think a lot of Americans don't appreciate, and that it was the 14th Amendment was ratified on this date in 1868. I did the math. I may be wrong. That's 158 years ago that we had the 14th Amendment, which granted equal protection under the laws. That's one thing we talk about with the 14th Amendment, equal protection. That's great. Also, to grant citizenship to anyone born or naturalized in the United States. So the Supreme Court came out with a decision last week or maybe 2 weeks ago, the last week in June, and said that the president's order, executive order, was intended to change or tweak or do away with the 14th Amendment citizenship clause was unconstitutional because the Constitution provided it. And people were, and I continue to read people who are just outraged at this thing. And I want to say the Supreme Court didn't say people born or naturalized in the United States are citizens. They said people born or naturalized in the United States are continued to be citizens as they have been for 158 years. So yeah. People are just all upset that, oh my word, you know, people can just come here and have a baby and all of a sudden they're citizens of the United States. What's wrong with this country? People, it's been the law for 158 years, and it was enacted for a good reason because at the time we'd freed the slaves, and some people in some parts of the country said, well, then we're going to send them all back home. The legislature and the public said, no, you know, they've been here. They were born here. Let's make them citizens. And it made perfect sense. And we've had case after case after case. We had a very important case. It was almost 100 years ago involving a Chinese person who was born here in the United States. And the Supreme Court said, well, you know what? He's born here. And the 14th Amendment seems to say that. So what happened in the Supreme Court 2 weeks ago wasn't earth shattering. It wasn't new. What the president tried to do would have been earth-shattering, and it would have been new. He tried to change the 14th Amendment by an executive order. The Supreme Court said, you can't do that. It may change. The 14th Amendment could very well change. But for people to say, what are we doing wrong in this country because all of a sudden we're granting citizenship to people who are born here, are wrong. It's been that way for a long time. And so, I mean, and I appreciate what we do with our Constitution. It's the 14th Amendment. It's 158 years old. I think about the first 10 amendments, which are now 200 years old, the Bill of Rights. They're so important what we do. And anyway.
9: Thank you for those closing arguments. No, I really appreciate it. It's great. So look, when we come back, actually, Utah's new news is coming back. We're done. A proposal is passed in Utah's capital city that would make it harder for private jails and immigration detention facilities to open in Salt Lake City. Stay tuned.
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12: 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KSL News Time is 12 o'clock noon, and Utah's new news starts now. I'm Maria Chaleos, KSL's top story. After hours of arguments, the public is finally seeing video of when police interviewed Tyler Robinson's roommate. Robinson is the man accused of killing political influencer Charlie Kirk. KSL News Radio's Heather Peterson has been watching the preliminary hearing and joins us live from Provo with the very latest. Heather?
13: Maria, Robinson's roommate Lance Twiggs told officials in that interview that they started living together in 2023 just as roommates, but then started dating 2 or 3 months later. In the weeks leading up to Kirk's murder, Twiggs says Robinson asked for help engraving messages on bullets ahead of a hunting trip. Then on the day of the murder, September 10th, Twiggs noted that Robinson left the house early. Twiggs didn't hear from Robinson again until 11 p.m. that night. The next day, Twiggs said Robinson confessed to him.
14: Didn't go into detail. I just asked him in person if what he said was true the night before, and he said it was. I started crying a little bit and said he wishes he hadn't done it.
13: The prosecution also introduced those text messages from the night before he just referred to between Robinson and Twiggs, in which Robinson admitted to doing it and telling Twiggs he was stuck in Orem trying to go back for his gun. Twiggs said he knew Robinson talked about politics sometimes, but he'd never heard Robinson specifically talk about Kirk before this all happened. The preliminary hearing is expected to last through tomorrow, at which point the judge will decide if there's enough evidence to take this case to trial. Reporting live in Provo, Heather Peterson, KSL News Radio.
9: Meantime, the judge in the case has ruled against the widow, Charlie Kirk's widow, saying the victim's family will not get to see all the evidence in the preliminary hearing. KSL News Radio's Brianna Willis has more on that.
15: Erica Kirk filed a motion last night saying she and Charlie Kirk's parents have come to the hearing in person and they should be able to see all the evidence. The motion says without transparency, she worries about the spread of conspiracy theories. But District Judge Tony Graff made the ruling this morning and said they'll only get to see certain pieces. KSL legal analyst Greg Skordis says usually trials are more transparent.
7: But this one has so much publicity that the judge is trying to restrict that transparency so that when this case goes to trial in a year, we can get a jury that hasn't already seen the whole case.
15: The judge will make a judgment call for each piece of evidence on who should see it, whether that will be family and media, lawyers and the judge, or the public. Brianna Willis, KSL News Radio.
9: Today marks 2 years since a 12-year-old West Haven boy died at the hands of his stepmother and father, and now one of the last people to see him alive is speaking out. Gary Parker was Gavin Peterson's bus driver, and he says he knew Gavin wasn't being given enough food, so he would give him snacks.
16: Every morning, I'd have a brown paper bag and put a couple of granola bars and a fruit snack in there.
9: The last day of school, Parker could tell that something was wrong and Gavin didn't want to get off the bus. Parker went to police but was told that there was nothing they could do.
16: I kind of got upset and said, look, what am I supposed to do? This little boy is going to die.
9: Parker feels like there is some justice in having the boy's abusers in prison, but is disappointed the Gavin Peterson bill didn't pass in the legislature. The bill would have given social workers the ability to seek warrants to physically see a child in suspected abuse cases. A man was arrested after West Valley police say he pushed and slapped a teenager after ding-dong ditching his house. Police documents say he got into his car and chased the five children down into a parking lot nearby and hit the teen. Paul Misa is facing possible child abuse charges now. A man is recovering from critical injuries after police say he was hit by a car last night. It was in Sandy around 400 East and 106 South when he tried crossing the street on his bike. The driver stayed on the scene and cooperated with investigators. Sandy police say there were no signs of impairment. KSL's top national stories. We are not quite sure where the U.S. and Iran ceasefire agreement stands. President Trump declared it over, sending airstrikes to Iran. ABC News Chief Global Affairs Correspondent Martha Raddatz has the latest.
17: A new round of U.S. attacks on Iran, larger in scope than those the night before, according to a U.S. official, striking at least 90 military targets. The president in Turkey at the NATO summit saying he was done talking to Iran. But last night on Air Force One, returning from the summit, the president claiming that the Iranians called him wanting to make a deal.
9: ABC News contributor and retired Army Lieutenant General Doug Lute says President Trump's assertion to finish the job if Iran can't renegotiate lacks specifics.
18: What does finish the job look like? If we're talking about finish the job in terms of the terms that he used early, so unconditional surrender, that's not likely.
9: The strikes also prompted a change of transportation for the president. Sources tell ABC News that the president flew back on the old Air Force One out of an abundance of caution due to security concerns. More now from ABC News senior White House correspondent Selena Wang.
19: The administration has insisted that this new plane does meet all of the security requirements to fly the president of the United States. But the speed at which this retrofitting took place, it only took about a year. It has raised questions about whether this new Qatari gifted plane is as secure as the old one. Now, we did get a statement from the White House. They did not deny that the president changed planes out of an abundance of caution, but reiterated that the plane is secure and adds there are many enemies of the U.S. that have their sights set on the president.
9: That is ABC's Selena Wang.
12: 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Good afternoon, Michelle.
20: Good afternoon, Maria. We have a crash that is shutting down the exit at 7200 South for northbound traffic. All the traffic on the collector ramp is being forced over into the very left lane and will be forced to go onto the belt route. Michelle Rowe in the KSL Traffic Center.
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12: Thank you for joining us for Utah's Noon News, recapping our top story. Tyler Robinson's former roommate says he asked for help engraving messages on bullets for a hunting trip. Those bullets were later found in the gun that Robinson allegedly used to kill Charlie Kirk. KSL News Time, 1208. Temperatures this weekend are predicted to be in the triple digits, and search and rescue teams say they're worried that people will be heading to the mountains to escape the heat, but won't be prepared.
27: It can be extreme, and you can have heat exhaustion very fast.
12: Solly County Sheriff Rosie Rivera says that they have already had up to 4 calls per day for hikers dealing with heat exhaustion. She says always head out with extra water, a charged cell phone, and avoid going alone. Crews are making progress on the Babylon fire. Operations Sections Chief Jeff Sinaki gave an update this morning.
28: The fire was pretty active last night from about 10 o'clock till 4 or 5 o'clock this morning. We did have night crews out on the fire all night long, keeping an eye on things. The majority of the activity that you did see up there, if you're living in town here, is in that Indian Creek Twin Peaks area. So that is the hottest part of the fire right now. That's the part of most concern to us, and I'm sure the town as well. We will be prioritizing this area today for today's operations with both fixed wing and rotor wing operations, as well as about 4 hotshot crews are in that area and coming up with a plan to help kind of steer that fire away from town and away from some of those values.
12: Containment is now up to 21%. That is up from 11% yesterday. The size has been reduced by about 5,000 acres. Fire crews spent the night mopping up hot spots after multiple grass fires broke out in the Salt Lake Valley. One was around 5600 West and 2nd South. It burned about 5 acres starting near I-80 and spreading south to near the Maverick at 300 South. The gas station was evacuated as a precaution, and several power poles caught fire, causing outages. Another fire started near 7200 West and I-80 eastbound. This one also burned about 5 acres. Crews were able to get it out in a few hours. Let's get you up to date with traffic and weather. It's brought to you by UCCU. You deserve to love where you bank. Michelle, now an emergency traffic situation.
20: We actually have two, Maria. The first I'll start with is if you're making way northbound I-15, trying to use the collector ramp to either take 7200 south or the I-215 belt route, you will be forced to move over to the very left lane, and you will have to take the belt route. 7200 south off-ramp is closed at the moment due to a crash that's in the Gore area. Now, for drivers making their way southbound I-15 coming into the capital city, seeing big delays there as well due to a disabled vehicle right about 1,000 north. It took some time to get that out of the road, and you're backing up well toward the north interchange. Michelle Rowe in the KSL Traffic Center.
0: Some drier air starts to mix in today. Look for partly cloudy skies and about a 20% chance for an afternoon or evening pop-up. 95 will be the high. We'll go to 100 tomorrow, mostly sunny. High pressure really balloons over the west. Saturday's high, 104 with blue skies. From the KSL Weather Center,

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0: 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The three things you need to know this hour. First,
5: the judge in the case against Charlie Kirk's alleged killer has ruled against Kirk's widow, saying the family will not be able to see every piece of evidence presented in the preliminary hearing. I'm KSL News Radio's Brianna Willis.
0: Second, the public is finally seeing video of when police interviewed Tyler Robinson's roommate after hours of arguments. Third, traffic and weather together, Michelle.
6: The exit ramp for 7200 South remains closed. You will be forced to take the belt route if you're on the collector ramp. Michelle Rowe in the KSL Traffic Center.
7: Today's going to be our last day of double digits for a while. I'm Matt Johnson.
0: Right now, 88 degrees at the KSL Common Spirit Health Studios, and time for KSL's top national stories.
8: From ABC News, I'm Michelle Franzen. Strikes between the U.S. and Iran ramping up after Iran fired on ships in the Strait of Hormuz this week. The U.S. launching another round of retaliatory strikes. Iran claiming the U.S. hit two railway bridges. And Iran also targeting U.S. military sites in the region. The skirmishes come as Iran held funeral processions and prayers for the former supreme leader killed in the initial days of the war. Hundreds of thousands of mourners turning out with signs appearing to call for the death of President Trump. ABC News contributor and retired Army Lieutenant General Doug Lute says the latest conflict is a major setback for peace talks.
9: Of course, the U.S. killed Iran's leader, right? So this is just the most strategic dimension of this tit-for-tat back and forth that basically leads us nowhere. It leads us into a continued stalemate and a continued closure of the Strait of Hormuz. So this is not good news. And in effect, we're back to where we were 3 weeks ago before the so-called ceasefire agreement.
8: Happening now in Utah, it's day four of a preliminary hearing for Tyler Robinson, the man charged in the murder of conservative influencer Charlie Kirk last September. After a debate yesterday in court over video that allegedly includes Tyler Robinson's former roommate and romantic partner Lance Twiggs talking

0: About Robinson confessing to the fatal shooting, the judge ordered parts of the video be edited out. One portion played today in court showing Twiggs talking about the call with Robinson.
1: I don't remember exactly when, but he had said he was planning to go hunting with his family. And he asked me for if we had a Dremel because he said he wanted to create messages on bullets.
0: Defense attorneys argued letting the public hear a so-called confession would influence a future jury pool and would violate Robinson's right to a fair trial. Former U.S. Olympian David Hearn appeared in court today pleading not guilty for allegedly damaging the Lincoln Memorial Reflecting Pool. 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
2: Time now for the KSL In-Depth. The recent winds have been blowing up all sorts of dust from the Great Salt Lake. John Meyer is joining me. He is Utah's assistant state climatologist. Thanks so much for being with me.
3: Yeah, my pleasure.
2: So, last night that dust storm was something else. The valley was pretty much blanketed. What can you tell us about what's in this dust?
3: Well, there's all sorts of things that go into dust clouds like this. Obviously, the dirt and debris that is being picked up on the wind as it's blown over the lake bed and moved over the population is lots of natural things. The concerns I think a lot of people will have is all the artificial things that have come through, the mine tailings and the polluted materials we've heard about for the last couple of years. And so, yeah, there's a whole cocktail of things that are naturally there and things that we're a little concerned about as well.
2: Yeah. Is there any indication what risk, safety, or health risk comes from these particles?
3: Well, I think that's still an ongoing debate on just the amount of exposure rates and the actual amounts that are being brought into the populated centers. And so I know there's quite a few studies the U of U is leading right now and other science agencies around the state just to try and get a handle on what is coming in from these toxic dust storms and is it really that toxic?
2: Right. So from what you are able to tell, I know that you are not one of the scientists working on these research studies, but I know people are worried about all sorts of things like arsenic and how much of the dust they actually make up. What can you tell us? Can you give us any more information about that?
3: Well, we know those elements are there. They've been sequestered underneath of the lake for quite some time. And as the lake has shrunk in the last decade or two, we've now exposed a lot of those elements to the wind to be picked up and transported. So we know that they're there. Now it is a chance for us to measure what is actually being lofted into the atmosphere and invected downwind of the lake. And that's a question of the exposure rates. We know a lot of those elements naturally exist. We are exposed to them naturally. So it's just a matter of how much extra is being brought in from the lake bed and how toxic and the exposure levels that we're given to during these events. But yeah, unfortunately, the prevailing winds that we get most of the times around here puts all the populated centers just downrange of those wind events. And so we're kind of right in the bullseye.
2: We need a huge fan just to blow that stuff out of here.
3: Yeah, sign me up for that, please.
2: Right. John, I appreciate your time. Thanks for being with me.
3: My pleasure.
2: Live on the KSL Newsline, that is John Meyer. He is Utah's assistant state climatologist. 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We have an emergency traffic situation, two emergency traffic situations. 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Here's Michelle Rowe.
4: The good news for drivers, Maria, we are now able to come out of emergency traffic at this report because they just opened the northbound I-15 exit ramp to take 7200 South. Now, there's still a lot of delays on that collector ramp, so if you need to get somewhere quickly, you still may want to allow a little extra time to get through that. Now, the delays that were southbound I-15 due to a disabled vehicle approaching 1000 North, that vehicle has been moved, but there's still a little bit of leftover slowing in the area. Other than that, you're looking at really good speeds on I-15 from Ogden down to Provo. Michelle Rowe in the KSL Traffic Center.
5: KSL 7-day forecast, partly cloudy skies with a 20% chance for a pop-up today. Highs will top right around 95. Tomorrow, hot, 100, mostly sunny skies. High pressure will be right over Utah on Saturday. Look for sunshine there with a high of 104. By Sunday afternoon, 106 the forecast. That's only one off from the all-time record high. We'll go to 102, partly cloudy skies on Monday. Tuesday, 99, mostly cloudy. Hey, monsoon thunderstorms possible next Wednesday, 98. From the KSL Weather Center, I'm Matt Johnson.
2: And a lot of sunshine, 88 degrees in downtown Salt Lake City. 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They're in positive territory. A complete update of your money news is coming up next.

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8: 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More than 800 pounds of peanut butter have been spread across a museum floor in the Netherlands.
9: It's peanut butter jelly time! Peanut butter jelly time!
8: It's a tribute to Dutch artist Wim T. Schippers, who died last month. Schippers created the peanut butter floor in 1969 as part of a floor covering series, which included floors covered with glass. The exhibit will run for 2 months. Watching Utah's Money. The uncertainty surrounding the war in Iran and unstable gas prices have more people looking to buy EVs. Cox Automotive says it's driving the price up. The cost of used EVs went up 12% last month compared to last year. Demand for large power transformers is growing, and it's creating a shortage. Reuters reports it's because of data centers. It's driving up costs, stretching wait times, and forcing companies to order way in advance. Delta is giving travelers more options, introducing new basic versions of business and first class. CNBC reports they'll still be roomier, but travelers won't get to pick which seat they get, and they won't have access to the airport lounge. And taking a look at your money at this moment, the Dow is up by nearly 200 points, more than 0.25%, sitting at 52,545. S&P is up by 61. The NASDAQ up by 1.25%, up 322 points. Music icon Bonnie Tyler has died at the age of 75. More from ABC's Sam Champion.
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8: 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What's happening on the roads, Michelle?
19: They still have the crash at the off-ramp northbound I-15 at 7200 South. It is off to the right, but the ramp is open, so traffic is getting through there once again. Also, the delays that were southbound I-15 approaching 1000 North, those have cleared. But we do have another crash. This is northbound I-15 at 11 South. At the on-ramp to go northbound on I-15, and that is also off to the right. Michelle Rowe in the KSL Traffic Center.
20: Look for highs in the mid-90s today with partly cloudy skies and about a 20% chance for an afternoon or evening pop-up. I got 100 degrees tomorrow, mostly sunny skies. Then it's up to a scorching 104 Saturday afternoon with sunshine. From the KSL Weather Center, I'm Matt Johnson.
8: Right now, 90 degrees in downtown Salt Lake City.
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8: Good afternoon, KSL News Time, 1230, KSL's top story this hour. The Salt Lake City Planning Commission has passed a proposal that would make it harder for private jails and immigration detention facilities to open in Utah's capital city. KSL News Radio's Adam Small has details.
22: All four commission members in last night's meeting gave a thumbs up to banning jails and other correctional facilities from being built on privately owned land. Now, it would not apply to land owned by the state or federal government, including the warehouse the federal government bought earlier this year that they plan to turn into an ICE detention center. But it would outlaw private landowners from building facilities like this, even if they're contracted by the government.
23: Obviously, I don't feel like this is enough, but I don't think that there's anything that we could do that would be enough.
22: Commissioner Lila Rosenfield was the one who originally urged the Planning Commission to take action on immigration-related facilities in the city's zoning laws. It is important to note this proposal is not a done deal until if and when the Salt Lake City Council votes on it. 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
8: Another treatment center for young girls is on the verge of losing its license. KSL News Radio's Alexandria Bonilla has more.
24: The New Haven Residential Treatment Center's Parks House is under new restrictions for the next 30 days after the state's Department of Health and Human Services got a complaint. A resident who was supposed to have one-on-one supervision left the facility and purposely hurt themselves. So for the next month, the facility is not allowed to admit new clients, must retrain all staff, and have to comply and pay for increased inspections. It's not the first time the facility has run into trouble. The Office of Licensing and Background Checks provider lookup tool shows an incident back in March when it was cited after a teen left the campus unnoticed. Alexandria Bonilla, KSL News Radio.
8: The U.S. Supreme Court will be considering taking on a Utah petition. This case would deal with the state's right to sentence a juvenile to life in prison without parole. The case deals with Morris Thomas Mullins, a man who pleaded guilty in 2001 to the rape and murder of a Utah woman in her 70s and another older woman in Arizona before his 18th birthday. His attorneys argue his sentence of life without parole was not constitutional. KSL legal analyst Greg Skordas explains.
0: Is that violate the Eighth Amendment's prohibition against cruel and unusual punishment? And there's a lot of mixed court decisions on that throughout the country.
8: The Utah Supreme Court ruled in his favor. However, the Attorney General's office says this has been an issue in enough parts of the country. It's time for the U.S. Supreme Court to address it. A critically acclaimed book banned from Utah's public schools becomes the 40th book removed from school shelves. KSL News Radio's Cameron Elliott has details.
1: The latest title to be pulled from school library shelves is Stephen King's Different Seasons, which includes two of his most famous short stories, the tales behind Stand By Me and The Shawshank Redemption.
2: Get busy living or get busy dying.
1: It's the second book from Stephen King to be removed from Utah schools. Cameron Elliott, KSL News Radio.
8: KSL's top national stories. Funeral processions and prayers continue in Iran for that country's supreme leader. Ali Khamenei was killed in the war back in February, but his funeral was only held this week. The funeral comes as Iran and the U.S. trade strikes again. More from ABC's Britt Clinett.
3: This is not just a religious ceremony. Obviously, it is too, but it's a carefully choreographed show of unity, strength, and at a very fragile moment, as we've been discussing. Iran's leadership, it has paused parts of its talks with Washington around the funeral, and senior commanders have publicly warned that the U.S. and Israel, could be launching any strikes under while the procession is underway. So it carries some risk for them.
8: President Trump says a ceasefire between the countries is dead. Other national stories KSL is following. A former Olympic canoeist has pleaded not guilty to destruction of property at the Lincoln Memorial Reflecting Pool.
13: Free Davy Hunt. He is a hero. Free Davy Hunt.
8: ABC News correspondent Stephen Portnoy has more from Washington.
25: The brief hearing in D.C. Superior Court had former Olympian David Hearn entering a not guilty plea. Attorney Norm Eisen.
26: It is not a crime to touch the reflecting pool, to touch water in the United States of America.
25: In an interview with ABC News shortly after his arrest, Hearn insisted he only touched a loose piece of blue liner and didn't rip or tear anything. Prosecutors have charged Hearn with felony destruction of property, a crime that's punishable by up to 10 years in prison. Stephen Portnoy, ABC News, Washington.
8: First look traffic. Michelle, things improving on the roads?
19: They were, but now we have debris in the road. Southbound I-15 just south of 400 South in Springville, and it's causing a fair amount of slowdowns in that area. Michelle Rowe in the KSL Traffic Center.
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8: Thank you for joining us for Utah's Noon News. Recapping our top story, the Salt Lake City Planning Commission is looking to make it harder for private jails and immigration detention facilities to open within city limits. KSL News Time, 12:37. The Deseret News podcast, Deseret Voices, spoke to Senator Mitt Romney asking him about his speech at Harvard University and why he chose to share a quote from former president of The Church of Jesus Christ of Latter-day Saints, David O. McKay. No success can compensate for failure in the home. Now, he says it's true and is a good message for young people relating it to the nation, saying no national success would ever compensate for failure for us to be a good and noble people.
9: We've made mistakes, terrible geopolitical mistakes in our history. And I consider Vietnam one of those. And I think clearly how we exercised our power in Afghanistan and in Iraq, it didn't work out the way we wanted to. But I think nations recognized and people around the world recognized we did what we thought was right. We happened to be making some mistakes and misunderstood what was going on in some respects. But we always acted out of sense of what we believed was the right thing to do. And I think it's important for us to continue to have that as the test of our military or other actions around the world. We will do what we believe is the right thing. And I think that is one of the things that has led us to have friends around the world. Somebody has pointed out that what has allowed us, if you will, to be so successful as a economic and military entity is that whereas Russia and China have perhaps military might, they don't have the friends that we have. We have over 100 nations that are friends. And that gives us economic might, geopolitical might, and in some cases in our history, military might. So being a good people, I believe, is essential to America's capacity to enjoy the great economic and geopolitical riches that we enjoy.
8: Romney says he feels like his role as a former lawmaker is different, and now he's working to teach the next generation anything he can. Traffic and weather together. It's brought to you by UCCU. You deserve to love where you bank. And here's Michelle Rowe.
19: We have debris in the road. This is southbound I-15 in Springville, just south of the 400 South exit. So traffic is slowed going through that area. There's a overpass in the way, so I can't tell exactly how much debris might be in the road, but just something to be cautious of if you're going through that area. Now, drivers making their way northbound on the West Belt. There's also some delays there as well. Right by the 201 freeway, there's a disabled vehicle. And then further north, as you're approaching I-80, you're seeing some slowdowns at that interchange as well. Double reward points on gas and groceries this summer, plus 10,000 bonus points when you open a new Cypress CU Rewards Visa. 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I'm Michelle Rowe in the KSL Traffic Center.
20: Forecasting a high of 95 today, partly cloudy skies, and about a 20% chance for a pop-up storm in the afternoon and evening. 100 degrees tomorrow. That would be our second on the season, mostly sunny skies. Downright scorching hot Saturday, 104 sunshine. From the KSL Weather Center, I'm Matt Johnson.
8: A lot of sunshine, 90 degrees in downtown Salt Lake City. 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
8: 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The three things you need to know this hour. First,
1: the Utah State Board of Education has banned their 40th book, a collection of short stories by Stephen King that inspired The Shawshank Redemption and Stand By Me. I'm KSL News Radio's Cameron Elliott.
8: Second, a new danger advisory has been issued for harmful algal blooms at Manaway Reservoir in Box Elder County. Third, traffic and weather together, Michelle.
19: Still working on the debris on the road, southbound I-15, just south of 400 South in Springville, and northbound on the West Belt, looking at delays as you're approaching I-80. Michelle Rowe in the KSL Traffic Center.
20: 95 and partly cloudy today, but then it's triple digits over the weekend. I'm Matt Johnson.
8: It's 90 degrees at the KSL Common Spirit Health Studios. 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
24: ABC News, I'm Michelle Franz. And David Hearn, the former Olympian accused of vandalizing the pool lining of the Lincoln Memorial reflecting pool, appeared in court today. He pleaded not guilty to a felony charge. Last week, after being indicted, U.S. Attorney Jeanine Pirro alleged witnesses saw the defendant rip a piece of recently installed sealant on June 19th. After the proceeding, his attorney, Norm Eisen, called, said this.
26: If Mr. Hearn can be charged with a felony for touching the reflecting pool, every American is at risk.
24: In an interview with ABC News, Hearn says he bent down to touch an already cracked piece that floated to the surface. Renewed tensions between the U.S. and Iran leading to a breakdown in the ceasefire, the U.S. carrying out strikes on Iranian targets after Iran fired on ships in the Strait of Hormuz. Fans remembering Bonnie Tyler, who died after an illness. The singer, best known for her 80s hit Total Eclipse of the Heart, was being treated at a Portugal hospital. She was now 75. Michelle.
8: Nuclear energy is a hot topic in Utah right now, with proponents saying it's perfectly safe and critics saying the risks far outweigh the benefits. But what is the real story? I've taken a deep dive into nuclear energy this week, and here's the first part of what will be an ongoing series. Governor Spencer Cox has made it clear that if Utah wants to keep up with demand and compete in the global economy, it's going to need to consider nuclear energy.
0: And as I've said many times, if you are serious about energy abundance, you have to be serious about nuclear energy.
8: Powering data centers is a big part of that. Plus, we're hearing more and more from nuclear energy proponents that mini reactors are the future because they are a more stable and clean energy source. John Kotek is the Senior Vice President for Policy and Public Affairs at the Nuclear Energy Institute.
2: Once you fuel a nuclear reactor, it'll run between 18 and 24 months before you have to shut it down to put new fuel in it. So you're not dependent on shipments of coal or gas in a pipeline or what have you. Nuclear also doesn't produce carbon emissions or other air pollutants. And things like nuclear have a real role to play in cleaning up air quality in the West.
8: But senior policy associate with HEAL Utah, Carmen Valdez, says we have to make sure safety is top of mind.
3: And being able to put a nuclear reactor on site with a data center puts a lot of emergency risks in that issue. If something were to catch on fire, if something were to fail, you are now accumulating a lot of issues as well as creating toxic spaces. If we're concerned about the cancers coming from data centers, what is the concern about a data center with a nuclear reactor with spent fuel on site?
8: The Nuclear Regulatory Commission oversees reactors, and Kotek says modern reactors pose fewer safety risks.
2: We've been operating commercial nuclear power plants in the United States for more than 60 years. And when you do something that long, you learn a lot about it and you get good at it.
8: Still, a downside to nuclear energy is that there is not a facility in the United States to dispose of the radioactive waste.
2: The very good part about spent nuclear fuel is it's very easy to manage. Right? You put it in pools for a few years, you put it in these concrete and steel containers, and you can leave it on site for, the Nuclear Regulatory Commission has concluded, at least 100 years of safe storage at reactor sites. The challenge is, of course, it is radioactive, and so it needs a long-term place to be stored and ultimately disposed.
8: Valdez says before lawmakers invest in nuclear energy projects, they should consider other readily available resources.
3: Geothermal, we are in an amazing state that has so many resources. We are extremely equipped for solar. Maybe we should start looking at some rooftop solars for our large communities and consumers. We have battery storage. We have so many opportunities.
8: Maria Chalaos, KSL News Radio. There is so much more to the pros and cons of nuclear energy. 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
19: We have a crash. This is eastbound as you're going from I-80 to take possibly the collector ramp to go on I-215's east belt. This is just west of the mouth of Parley's Canyon. So it's causing some sizable delays in that area. Also northbound on I-215's west belt, there's a crash and delays between California Avenue headed up to I-80. And then again, if you're going southbound on I-15, down in the Springvale area, debris is in the road. This is just south of the 400 South exit, and traffic is again really slowing through that area. Michelle Rowe in the KSL Traffic Center.
4: KSL 7-day forecast. We'll start things off on the relatively cool side. 95, partly cloudy skies, and 20% chance for a pop-up. Tomorrow, 100, mostly sunny. 104 on Saturday afternoon, sunshine. Downright blazing hot, potentially near all-time records on Sunday. 106 is the forecast high, mostly sunny skies. We dial it back to 102 on Monday, partly cloudy. Mostly cloudy skies on your Tuesday, 99. Chance for thunderstorms back in the forecast on Wednesday. From the KSL Weather Center, I'm Matt Johnson.
8: Sunshine, 89 degrees in downtown Salt Lake City. 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A quick check of the markets. Markets have been in really good shape today. They really liked the new jobs report that came out. Complete update of your money news is coming up next.
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8: 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Looking for some one-of-a-kind movie memorabilia?
25: Many of the items from cinema's biggest hits ever are now going up for auction. For example, the hoverboards from Back to the Future Part 2. Brian Chanis from Heritage Auctions gave me a virtual tour of some of the biggest pieces of movie history that you can now bid on over the next week or so. After the Wicked craze of the last few years, maybe you fancy one of the hats the Wicked Witch of the West wore on screen in The Wizard of Oz. And speaking of headgear, how about Willy Wonka's golden top hat in Willy Wonka and the Chocolate Factory?
8: That is ABC's Danny New reporting. Watching Utah's money, Costco is expanding its digital wallet, saving shoppers who forget their wallets at home. The app will now let users link any Visa card to it, which can be used at checkout. It's kind of a like Walmart Pay. The downside, you can't use it at the food court. Several states are considering suing Paramount for its $110 billion purchase of Warner Brothers. Reuters reports the states allege the acquisition could hurt competition since it combines two of Hollywood's four major studios. Back-to-school spending is expected to fall 6% this year. A Deloitte survey reports it comes as inflation stays up and consumer sentiment stays down. Clothes are expected to be the priority. Tech will be less of a focus. Taking a look at your money at this moment, the Dow is up by 197 points. It's more than a quarter of a percent, sitting at 52,545. S&P up by 61 points. The NASDAQ up by a percent and a quarter, up by 322 points.
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27: 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What's happening, Michelle?
19: This crash eastbound I-80 at the mouth of Parley's Canyon is causing some delays at this point. This is right at the split where you can either take the east belt to go southbound on I-215 or continue through into Parley's Canyon. You'll need to allow some extra time. Also still working on this crash northbound on the west belt as you're approaching I-80. Your favorite trip snack, but make it spicy. New fiery cheese curds from the Creamery are here. 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I'm Michelle Rowan, the KSL Traffic Center.
27: And we are headed for a high today of 95 degrees, but then it's 100 degrees for the next 3 days. Right now, 90 degrees downtown.
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16: It's 1 o'clock at KSL News Radio. I'm Adam Small to look at our top stories this hour. The judge is hearing from the roommate of the man accused of killing Charlie Kirk today, but the roommate is not in the courtroom. Instead, prosecutors are playing a video interview with Lance Twiggs and police.
29: I heard him leaving, and he just said he had a long drive to work that day, so he was leaving early.
30: Okay, so early. Any guess as to what when that was?
29: I don't know. I would have thought it was 5 a.m. because that's when an early work day was for him, but it was probably more like 4.
0: Twiggs told the interviewers on video that he never discussed politics with Tyler Robinson, nor did they talk about Charlie Kirk at any length. Robinson's preliminary hearing is expected to last into tomorrow. A West Valley City man is being accused of child abuse after police say he slapped a child who was pulling a ding-dong ditch prank. Police documents say five kids rang the doorbell on 21-year-old Paul Misa's apartment on Tuesday and then made a run for it. Misa's accused of chasing them down in his car, and police say he pushed one of the children to the ground and slapped him. Police say Misa admitted to the slap when they confronted him. Our top national story this hour from ABC News. Democratic Senate hopeful Graham Plattner has dropped his bid to challenge Maine Senator Susan Collins. So now the work has begun to find a replacement for him on the ballot.
1: The Maine Democratic Party has announced that it will do a nominating convention in order to decide who the next candidate will be. We have seen reports that there could be as many as 600 delegates who will make that decision.
0: That's ABC's Avery Harper. Plattner has been facing multiple allegations of sexual misconduct. Your money at this moment, markets all in the green right now. The Dow is currently up 114 points, up to 52,463. The S&P is up 53, and the NASDAQ is up 295. Brace yourselves, the heat is coming. KSL weather is next. KSL News Time 102.
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0: 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Here's Michelle Rowe.
19: A crash eastbound I-80 at the mouth of Parley's Canyon is really backing up traffic. The ramp to take the east belt to go southbound, that is closed, so you'll be forced to either go up Parley's or exit at Foothill Drive. For drivers northbound on the west belt, still have a crash there at the I-80 interchange, and a new crash southbound I-15 going between West Bountiful and Woods Cross, as well as debris still in the road southbound I-15 just south of 400 South in Springville. Michelle Rowe in the KSL Traffic Center.
0: Working our way up to a high of 95 degrees today. Going to see a little bit of cloud cover. Working our way into the triple digits tomorrow with a high of 100 flat. And then it really heats up Saturday and Sunday. Highs of 104 and 106. Right now it's 90 degrees and mostly clear skies in downtown Salt Lake City. I'm Adam Small from the KSL Common Spirit Health Studios. 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
7: Welcome to KSL Bright Side. I'm Ethan Millard here with Alex Curie. Thanks so much for tuning in today. And Alex, I'm ready to jump right in. Here's what we're going to do. We're going to talk a little news. We're going to take a little text. We're going to have some snacks during the breaks, and then we're going to go home. Does that sound good?
8: Where'd the snacks come from?
7: I got one right here.
8: Oh, you got your...
7: I got my Kirkland brand protein
8: bar. You and your protein bars.
7: Cookies and cream.
8: You know who's annoying is the guy who comes to work and eats the exact same thing every day and then tells you about it and goes, oh, well, you know, it's just how I could stay on track with everything.
7: You remember that time I asked for your opinion on my lunch? Let's do our three things.
8: Let's do it.
6: Your top trending stories happening right now. KSL Brightside's The Three Things.
7: All right, listen up, Utah. Temperatures are going to be up above 100 degrees this weekend. That's according to the forecast. And that means trouble if you're going to be out and about. Now, Salt Lake County Sheriff Rosie Rivera said that her volunteer search and rescue teams for Salt Lake had been extremely busy already because people are going out ill-equipped and unprepared for conditions. She said, quote, there are days where we have four call-outs a day. It's a lot. Well, we could get temperatures as high as 105 degrees. Now, I looked this up. If you're going to be out doing a hike this weekend, that's great. You're going to need, in 100-degree weather, if you're going to hike, you need about 34 ounces of water per hour of hiking. So your Stanley mug, you're going to need, if it's one of the bigger ones, you're going to need to be able to refill that once an hour.
8: Who's hiking with the Stanley mug?
7: Who's not hiking with the Stanley mug?
8: Well, Alex? I just feel like that's not real.
7: Feel like the whole, okay, let's go out. I've got my water.
8: Yeah, it's not going to work this weekend. Stanley mug? Okay.
7: You're going to be calling Rescue 911.
8: Oh, Shatner?
7: Yeah, that's right. If all you do is go out on your hike with your Stanley, you are going to be in a world of pain.
8: I like it.
7: All right. The second thing. Hold on a second. Here we go. A 4-year-old child down in St. George was hospitalized with severe complications after getting E. coli poisoning.
8: Jeez.
7: Swimming in the Virgin River down near Laverkan, Utah. So he suffered from kidney failure, required emergency dialysis and blood transfusions at Primary Children's Hospital. They had to fly him from St. George all the way up here.
8: So do you remember when we did the Giveathon, the kid that we met, he had all these symptoms. They didn't know what was going on, and they found out it was E. coli.
7: So here's the thing. So
8: and that this, was, I mean, obviously that could be deadly if you don't catch it in time, but that's scary stuff, man.
7: So because of the drought, because of the heat, this is a growing problem because warm, stagnant water conditions will heighten the risks. And so even, you know, the Virgin River is a river, right? But it was still warm enough, it was still slow enough that kid picked up E. coli. So you got to be real careful. And what's interesting too is I read this article, and in this article, the family was very conscious about algae blooms. They didn't want to swim where there were algae blooms. They were very, very focused on that. But then he got E. coli because it is warm, slow water. Experts say keep your head out of the water. And keep your mouth closed. Don't ingest it and keep your head above water. Which in the summertime, when you take kids to a body of water like that and you tell them, okay, don't put your head under, This is crazy. They're going to have fun. They're going to go under. So just think about where you're going in the water. If it's a natural body of water, just
8: Have you ever done the float thing out in Salt Lake, in the Great Salt Lake?
7: Yeah, a long time ago.
8: You did it like a long time ago?
7: Yeah, a long time
8: ago. So one thing you can't do in this in the Great Salt Lake or like the Dead Sea
7: is get it in your eyes.
8: Some place where the salinity is insane.
7: Yeah.
8: You can't get anywhere near, because even if you don't, it's not about like, oh, I went in and my eyes were open. It's not that. It's just if it gets around it at all, your eyes are toast.
7: Yeah.
8: It's not like getting in the ocean that you can go underwater and the salinity is not as bad. So I can't tell you how many people I know are like, oh, yeah. And then they do the thing where they kind of dive in and then the rest of their day's ruined.
7: No, they've maced themselves.
8: They have basically pepper sprayed themselves with the brine shrimp brand pepper spray. So don't do it, everybody. Don't just jump into a body of water with your mouth open and your eyes ready to take in everything. So 4 years old though, that's the thing where you go, you could have a warning all day, and there's every 4 year old kid is taking in a bunch of water at some point. So be careful out there.
7: All right. And then finally, this is our third thing. Salt Lake City Police Department reports that the total number of

0: said, quote, it was a quieter 4th of July than usual.
1: Well, of course it
0: with
1: was.
0: With regards to fireworks-related calls. Crews were busy as usual, but not necessarily from fireworks. We'd like to thank our residents for cooperating and respecting the fireworks.
1: Do you think part of it is, too, is that it here's what I hope is that on the one hand, you got to go after people who are violating the law, you know, and if you start a wildfire, like, man, you're the problem, right? But here's the thing is that they also asked everybody to comply with this thing like 4 days before, after everybody, like right when the fireworks stands open, people potentially could have been buying fireworks for 1 or 2 days and then told, hey, you put all that stuff away, all right? Yeah. But also go out and buy more, but also don't you dare start a fire. And so I would hope, I'm not asking that the law enforcement would have been like a little bit more, like that they would have been more chill about it.
0: Mm-hmm.
1: That's probably the wrong way to look at it.
0: Yeah.
1: However, I do wonder if there's going to be, when the 24th comes around, because by the way, we still haven't heard anything. No updates
0: November.
1: On whether or not November is going to be
0: Firework holiday.
1: Right. And not just that, but also it's not just about November. It's about whether or not the 24th is, because you know what happened? Fruit Heights City said, hey, the 2nd through the 5th, full-on citywide ban. And they put the sign up at the top of the neighborhood, so people weren't confused. Like, I think there's still parts of the neighborhood you can still fire this stuff off in. And it's like, no. And then guess what? That big sign that said the 2nd through the 5th, as soon as the 5th came around, they took it down.
0: Yeah.
1: And so I'm wondering if they're looking at it and going, all right, the 24th may come around. We may have some. I just wonder.
0: Because they're afraid.
1: They're afraid
0: to tell you guys you can't do fireworks again.
1: In my neighborhood party.
0: You know why? It's because they know you all have guns up there. They're just afraid.
1: Like, a bunch of Fruit Heights.
0: You can't tell these people they can't have fireworks.
1: Bunch of Fruit Heights rebels again. Up there.
0: Alex, I want to give you a wildfire update, though. In the last 24 hours.
1: You do this, and it makes me depressed.
0: Eight new wildfire starts in the last 24 hours. Yesterday, we'd had 15 in the previous. Yeah. So
1: we're good.
0: You know?
1: We're 50% better. Yeah.
0: I think the problem's over. Only eight.
1: So only eight per day.
0: I mean, what is this?
1: But again, the problem with you doing these updates is that we actually don't have any context. You know what I mean? From like,
0: what do you mean? What context do you want?
1: We don't have context for like last year, day on day. And by the way, we had eight new starts between for the last 24 hours. Or we had 15 the day before. And that doesn't mean, it makes it sound like we have 15 new Babylon fires firing up when you say that. We had 15 new starts yesterday. You're making us sound like such terrible people.
0: I didn't say anything about people. You're the one bringing people into this.
1: I'm projecting.
0: I'm making it about fires here. One of them, though.
1: Projecting over here.
0: One of them, though, I looked and it appears to be right in the middle of the Great Salt Lake, and it actually is.
1: You can't do
0: It's Carrington Island. It's one of those little islands in the Great Salt Lake. So Carrington Island's on fire. Now, the good news.
1: Oh. Nobody even knew Carrington Island existed until you just said it. It's on fire, everybody.
0: The good news is no one lives out there. They can probably just let that one go.
1: Oh, thanks. Appreciate your support.
0: So they can just check that off and say, all right, well, keep an eye on it. But they've got, you know what? They have someone posted up on Stansbury Island just kind of watching it.
1: I love the idea of them sending a barge out there. And then they put it out and they go, we got the fire on Carrington Island.
0: You don't need a barge. Contained. You just need it's probably pretty muddy.
1: One guy in a bucket.
0: Probably.
1: How did it start? It's got to be lightning, right?
0: I would imagine so, yeah.
1: Yeah. All right. We're going to jump out to a break. Before we do, in studio here with us, Jake from Advanced Window Products. Jake, first of all, what's going on, man? Everything going well in your world, dude?
2: Life is good.
1: Yeah?
2: Life is good. We had a good 4th of July. The fires are a little depressing.
1: Yeah, were you the one person who got arrested for lighting off fireworks? That was Salt Lake says it was just the one person.
2: Fortunately, that was not me.
1: Okay, good.
2: Fortunately, that was not me.
1: Well, as we get into the hottest days of the year, it's appropriate you're here.
2: Oh my gosh.
1: So we're going to get triple digits, I think, into the weekend. And, you know, not that 100 degree weather is totally something that's new for us here in the state of Utah, but we were just talking about yesterday how everyone's utility bills go through the roof this time of year. I don't think my AC has turned off once this summer. And part of that is that you could be helping the cause. If you get brand new windows that are actually working for you, that's what you guys are doing for people, saving them a bunch of money in the summer. Maybe their ACs will click off if they finally get those windows updated,
2: Let us help you turn your AC off for at least a few minutes, right? Like that, it's crazy. I was in Idaho for the 4th of July, average of 75 degrees a day.
1: Oh, come on.
2: And then came home, And like, I forgot how hot 100 degrees is.
1: Yeah, it gets there.
2: It's, yeah. And like, that's what we're dealing with right now. And like, it's going to be like that for

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0: And it, we're going to give that to you for free if you call today. 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
1: So 3,000.
0: Yeah.
1: I've been saying 2,500 for the 10 windows or more.
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1: 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That's
0: good.
1: That's an insane deal. Yeah. I want to give the phone number out right now. If you're listening right now, 801-850-9100. 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
1: That's
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1: 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Jake, we'll talk to you in a few minutes, man. We got more to go around the corner. Airbnb shelling out bonuses for people who want to start their properties off and get it going during the World Cup here. 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Stay right here with us.
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11: All right, welcome back. You're listening to KSL News Radio. I'm Ethan Miller here with Alex Keery. This is KSL Brightside, and Airbnb has been taking a big swing at the World Cup. 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Number one, a $750 new host bonus. In other words, if you just list your home, they'll give you $750. 13,000 dedicated support agents, machine learning fraud screening.
1: What does that mean?
11: It's AI.
1: Okay.
11: Machine learning is AI. Damage protection and proactive law enforcement coordination. You know, that's a, I mean, that's a good thing to have, but it's also a funny sales pitch. Hey, if you put your personal property on the line here,
1: the police
11: will
1: be
11: do proactive
1: at your house
11: law enforcement coordination.
1: Immediately. We will get the police over to your house during this party these Scottish guys are throwing immediately. We won't have any problem being able to shut that down. I will say that, like, it's an interesting deal to try to woo, because the whole thing was is to woo people for $750. In some cases, in some of the bigger cities, they were doing it for, they were doing $1,500 at one point. And so you go, okay, you roll out these big bonuses, and it's only for people who are newly listing their house.
11: Yeah.
1: So what it is basically going, hey, clean up your house a little bit, list it, and let's get it going. Because, and they say the average person who's listing their homes in these host cities is making about $3,000 during this thing. And so that $3,000 plus the bonus would makes it tempting for you to go,
11: well, that's a, you know,
1: I've never started up this Airbnb thing, but I think I'm going to start now.
11: That's a couple months of mortgage payments for a lot of people. But here's the thing, though, Alex, is bookings in World Cup cities are actually below projections. And they're actually below right now even a typical summer. Because a lot of travelers are kind of avoiding the World Cup areas. And if the World Cup, if the World Cup attendees are not booking, then that's why they're kind of specifically Boston, Philadelphia, San Francisco, and Seattle reporting a booking pace below expectations. And in this article from Staystra, it profiles Mae Stewart. And I just want to read this because this is sad.
1: Oh, no.
11: Mae Stewart spent $60,000 renovating her Atlanta home for this moment. She's asking $4,500 a week in July, triple her normal rate. The house is still empty.
1: I was going to say.
11: And it, at this point, especially with the U.S. out, at this point, I think it'll remain empty. But you know what, though? Her house is probably beautiful. And as long as she can pay off that $60,000.
1: Wow.
11: Then, you know, she might be glad she did it.
1: You know, there's part of me that goes, is it worth, like, because I have a long-term rental. I have a house that we rent here in Salt Lake City. And it's near the mouth of like Parley's Canyon. It's pretty close to the, I mean, which means that when the Olympics come around, would it be better for me to kick out our renters that year and just bank on whatever the Olympics might bring us in the winter of 20, what is that?
11: Don't kick out your regular renters.
1: If I could get triple the rent, if I could get, because I've heard tale.
11: And these are people, man. Come on.
1: Well, I'm not saying I'm going to be
11: part
1: like,
11: of your life now.
1: I'm not saying the Olympics are coming next week. You guys got to clear out. I'm not saying that.
11: But
1: I'm saying,
11: would it
1: be worth rolling the dice on? No, because a lot of times it changes over from year to year anyway.
11: Okay.
1: So if, let's say a lease is up in August, and then I just go, I'm going to leave it empty till next March. You know what I mean? Would it be worth leaving it open, doing some short-term rentals before then, and then when the Olympics come around, cross my fingers and hope that the Norwegian speed skating team goes, I want to stay in Sugarhouse.
11: I wouldn't do it. I wouldn't do it unless you had property at one of the venues or within a couple of miles of one of the venues. I wouldn't do it. Because when you think about, there are a couple of things that are really different in Salt Lake now than in 2002. One of them, we have infinitely more hotel rooms, it seems like, and things like that.
1: Yeah, so, yeah, that's true.
11: We did a great job hosting the World
1: in '02,
11: the Olympics in '02. We are even more prepared. The number of hotel rooms we have is now even greater. And so I think that there's probably going to be not a huge amount of demand for homes down in the valley, except for like maybe corporate retreats and, you know, things like that there might be. But otherwise, I wouldn't expect to book a lot of people who come here for the giant slalom.
1: Would you be interested in doing short-term rentals on your personal home? If they said, hey, you're going to not roll the dice on it, but let's say that where you live, because your neighborhood also pretty close to both canyons, like you could get to Big and Little Cottonwood Canyon and lickety split from where you're at.
11: Sure.
1: And if somebody goes, no, for sure, you're going to make $10,000 in the next 2 weeks. Would that be enough for you to clear you and a couple of kids and your wife out of there?
11: Yes.
1: You would do it?
11: Oh,
1: well, then what's the problem? That's essentially what they're saying here.
11: Well, yeah, but you know, that's a hypothetical situation, right? I mean, if I had someone that came and said, hey, I'll give you $10,000 for, you know, to stay here for a month.
1: But I mean, like, but that's what I'm saying is that you'd have to clear out. Where would you guys go? Over here? Stay at your parents' house?
11: I might sleep under my desk at Teton.
1: Radisson. Yeah, the Super 8.
11: I mean, how closely do they patrol the parking garage here at the broadcast house?
1: Probably not. Listen, you might be all right. You could probably do like a, you guys, I think this would be a great experiment. Could you guys live at the airport terminal for 2.5 weeks? Could the Millard family,
11: the baggage claim?
1: Could the Millard family walk back and forth between Adventure First Strap, the Maverick in the airport, and the baggage claim? And then when things, but on a nice day too, maybe you end up finding your way into the terminal and going to like
11: I'd collect those luggage
1: Cafe Rio,
11: collect those luggage carts and
1: just start
11: and get the deposit back. Here's the thing, it's. You know, for $10,000, I could sleep in a lot of weird places for $10,000. So I wouldn't be afraid of it.
1: I'm going to quote Ethan on that. For $10,000, I'll sleep in a lot of weird places, man.
11: All I'm saying is, down in the Salt Lake Valley, I'm not interested in making improvements to my home that I wouldn't normally make in the hopes that I could run it out for the Olympics. It doesn't seem like that's a winning proposition. It honestly doesn't. I think, I don't know, maybe it will be. Maybe we'll get there and everyone's just desperate to stay.
1: I'm banking on it. I think there's going to be some crazy boon with the short-term rentals in Salt Lake when the Olympics come around. I'm going to roll the dice on it, and I'm going to make sure that it happens.
11: Yeah.
1: Millard. Right. Let me see here.
11: That's all I have to say about that.
1: No, I know.
11: It's not time to go to the news break yet. But I wanted to tell you one thing though. And that was how much things have changed with Airbnb. So I tried to get an Airbnb in the kind of the early days of Airbnb, and it was another city in another part of the world. Okay. And I showed up and it was very clearly a bait and switch. They had advertised a unit and an apartment that they didn't actually have. And they tried to say, there's a problem with this one. And, you know, but you can stay over here. And it was just worse. And it was, I looked into it and they were obviously lying to me. And so I report this to Airbnb and I say, hey, you know, this happened. He said this. And I'm not going to move forward with this booking. And then I got an email back from one of their customer service reps and they said, well, you know, I'm really sad this isn't working out, but the good news is that you guys are communicating. They literally said that this guy's scamming me in a foreign city. And Airbnb is like, well, the good news is you're communicating. I'm like, that. All right. I said, just refund me the money. Okay,
1: I love how they made it sound like it was a negotiator. I think it's good we keep the lines of communication open. We might be able to get this ransom situation figured out.
11: Yeah, it could be. I was unimpressed by that. I'll never forget that. The good news is you're communicating. No, that's great.
1: No, you've done a great job. Yeah. You've done a great job, Airbnb. All right, Rice-Eccles Stadium at the University of Utah going to be adding more premium seating to their stadium. I don't like this at all, and I'll tell you why coming up next. More after news, traffic, and weather right now on KSL Brightside.
12: It is 1:31 at KSL News Radio. I'm Adam Small with a look at our top stories this half hour. Another treatment center for young girls is on the verge of losing its license. KSL News Radio's Alexandria Bonilla reports.
13: The New Haven Residential Treatment Center's Parks House is under new restrictions for the next 30 days after the state's Department of Health and Human Services got a complaint. A resident who was supposed to have one-on-one supervision left the facility and purposely hurt themselves. So for the next month, the facility is not allowed to admit new clients, must retrain all staff, and have to comply and pay for increased inspections. It's not the first time the facility has run into trouble. The Office of Licensing and Background Checks Provider Lookup Tool shows an incident back in March when it was cited after a teen left the campus unnoticed. Alexandria Bonilla, KSL News Radio.
12: The Salt Lake City Planning Commission is looking to make it harder for private jails and immigration detention facilities to open within city limits. They've passed a proposal to ban the construction of those facilities on privately owned land, though land owned by the state or federal government will not be impacted. And that includes the plot of land where ICE's planned detention facility sits on the west side. The city council will have the final say on whether or not this takes effect. Our top national story this hour from ABC News. Funeral processions and prayers continue in Iran for the country's supreme leader as Iran and the U.S. trade strikes again. More from ABC's Britt Clinette.
14: This is not just a religious ceremony. Obviously, it is too, but it's a carefully choreographed show of unity, strength, and at a very fragile moment, as we've been discussing. Iran's leadership, it has paused parts of its talks with Washington around the funeral, and senior commanders have publicly warned that the U.S. and Israel, could be launching any strikes under the while the procession is underway. So it carries some risk for them.
12: President Trump says the ceasefire between the U.S. and Iran is dead. Your money at this moment, market's still in the green. The Dow's up 67, the S&P is up 54, and the NASDAQ doing the best of the three, currently up 316. Coming up, it's going to feel hot today, but not nearly as hot as it's going to feel over the weekend. Take a look at the forecast next. KSL News Time 133.
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1: 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Jake, we've got a great deal for people who are listening right now, but Ethan wants to get in on the technical side of things on how some of these, because you guys are doing something extra special today, but these windows are going to save people a bunch of money because of the technology.
11: Yeah, that's right. So roll out this deal for us.
0: Yeah, so the deal we're going to do for you guys, if your listeners, if you call today, you're going to get a hold of Cass, and she's going to be able to come out to your house in the next day or two, but by calling today, you're going to unlock $3,000 in savings, plus a free upgrade to our high-performance window line.
11: Okay, so tell me about the high-performance window line. 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
0: Yeah, so when Cass comes out to your house, she'll kind of explain to you, we have multiple lines of windows, just for people, their budget, what they're looking for, what their needs are. 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That window is filled with foam, so the frame is foam-filled, so it adds additional insulation to the window, and then that glass package that goes on that window has an additional layer of low-E to even further prevent that heat from coming inside your home, but it also does the same thing like in the winter. 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
11: So you're already getting $3,000 off these windows. You add in the upgraded window package. What's that cost per window?
0: Yeah, good question. So that, like, depending on the size of your window, the average is going to be about $200 to $250 per window.
11: Increased value that you get
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0: Okay. 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
2: This is down in Orem. This is right about it's Linden, actually, right about 1600 North. The traffic's backing up almost to Pleasant Grove Boulevard. All of the right lanes except for the HOV lane are blocked at the moment. So you're just going to use a little bit of extra time to get through that area. The northbound delays between Bountiful and Centerville are still there, but they do have the roadway open again, northbound I-15 in that area. And then some slowdowns starting to set in southbound I-15 from the south interchange into Midvale. Michelle Rowe in the KSL Traffic Center.
12: Look for a high of 95 degrees today, and then the furnace is really going to turn up over the next few days. 100 tomorrow, 104 on Saturday. The high of the week is Sunday. 106 is the forecasted high. Right now it is 91 degrees, mostly clear skies in downtown Salt Lake City. 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
11: All right, welcome back. You're listening to KSL Brightside. I'm Ethan Millard here with Alex Curie. And, you know, the last time Rice-Eccles Stadium, home of the Utes, was renovated, we were all interested to see that the south end zone was no longer a place that a lot of people sat. People still sat there, but significantly fewer, and the price point was significantly more. That became their club section, and you really have to splash out some cash if you want to sit there. You get space, you get food. It really is a beautiful seating area, but it did reduce the number of people sitting right there behind the south end zone. That's a business decision, right, of course, that the university makes as they're looking at all these things. It's not uncommon. But now the University of Utah say that they are exploring further renovations in the stadium, including an increase in luxury or high-end seating. And this is part of their partnership with Otro Capital, which is the private equity firm that they've partnered up with to try and maximize their opportunities in the sports world, especially football. Utah has a really strong football brand right now, and they're trying to kind of maximize that. And I think it's really interesting now they're starting to look at more luxury seating.
1: Yeah, and I hate it. I mean, this isn't me going after the University of Utah. This is
11: as you go after the University of Utah.
1: I've been saying this for a while. Fill in the blank. BYU's doing the same thing. Every big college, every big university is doing the exact same thing. And they're doing the pro model, which is, hey, they look at you and I and they go, we don't want Ethan and Alex showing up to these games because they're spending.
11: We don't want them paying $100 a seat.
1: Because they're showing up and paying $80 for the not premium seats. And they're spending, on average, with parking and with some food and concession stuff. So they look at you and I walking around. And I have $126 above my head. You have $171 above your head. And then they go, okay. And then they look at it and they go, how can we maximize this? And by the way, Otro Capital's whole deal is for them to maximize how much money they're getting per person who walks into that building.
11: Yeah.
1: And they realize that per square foot or per seat or per where the seats used to be, if they're doing more on-field suites and box seating, they can basically look and go, okay, if we had three seats there and they're getting an average of $200 a person, but then in that same space right there, they could get $1,300 per person in that space to pay for those, to pay for that. Then they look at it and it's just, do you notice that they're having fewer and fewer people? They're making they don't care about how many people to jam in. That was the old model.
11: Yeah.
1: Jam as many people in this thing as you can. get a loud crowd. You can make the tickets a little bit more accessible. They're not interested in that. That's the part that makes me mad. They're not interested in making them accessible anymore. It's all about paying the players. And so the way that they do that is they have to maximize their profits. The way they maximize their profits is they walk up and say, hey,
11: so
1: the you have to maximize this this seating situation and this dollar situation. It's happening over at every one of the professional teams over here at Delta Center. It's happening at every big school here, BYU, Utah included. All they're looking for is how can we make premium experiences here so we can charge premium prices, because that's where we make the most money.
11: Yeah.
1: And they don't care about jamming more and more people into the stadium.
11: So I think they need to find a way to do both, because, you know, this is even happening in the airlines. The airlines are increasing the number of premium seats on the planes, and because they're looking for people to pay more for the same thing and for the same flight or the same football game. And it makes some sense, right? It makes some sense. But you know what I think they need to do up at the U? Let's actually get serious about the stadium. I think if they're going, because one of the problems that we face is when they pivot to club seating, they reduce the total number of seats. They increase the amount that they take, but they reduce the total number of seats. And I think that's a mistake, because Salt Lake City got left out of the World Cup for one reason. You know the one reason Salt Lake City got left out of the World Cup, Alex? Not that we don't love soccer. We have a professional soccer team that is high performing and well attended. Why did we get left out of the World Cup?
1: We don't have an NFL stadium.
11: We don't have a stadium big enough. And this is time and time again, there have been events that could have come to Salt Lake City. They didn't, because we don't have enough capacity. So what I would prefer to see is hey, if you're going to take out a bunch of seats and put in premium seats, and so that there are fewer seats in that section, then I want to see those seats replaced other places, right? I want to see that stadium get bigger, because at some point we need a bigger venue in this city.
1: It's hard.
11: We're capped out. We're capped out on indoor. Yeah, we're capped out by the Delta Center. Outdoor, we're capped out by Rice Eccles. These are great facilities, but they're getting to be not big enough.
1: But the not big enough part doesn't matter. And a World Cup coming around every 4 years is less interesting than it is the idea. If the NFL comes a calling in the next 20 years, which I think is a real possibility, because the population needs to demand it, and the population needs to be big enough, and the growth needs to be there, and blah blah blah, for it to be able to happen. I think that could happen, but it's not going to be worth it. All of these stadiums and all the operators, the University of Utah is going. They straight up have. You think that they're not smart enough to? Ultra Capital came in and goes, give me a per seat number on all these people. If we were to take these seats out and make them another version of the premium seating that you're seeing on the south side of the stadium, if we were able to do that, what could we make? What could we make back here? I mean, I told you today, the University of Tennessee has made a commercial real estate arm to its athletic department just to make money to pay their athletes. That's where they're going. And because that's the call now, it's less about making money. It's less about building a fan base. That's what's hard. And it's hard to build a fan base when the players are moving all over the place anyway. But I'm just telling people right now, the thing that is going to happen is the premium seating across the board is going to be the standard. Premium seating across all these, that's going to be the priority, because that's where they get most money. And if you're like you and me, Ethan, we are not paying for the premium prices.
11: You're not going to?
1: No, I can't. What would I pay? Here's the reality of it too. Guess who really pays for those things? That's all corporate dollars.
11: Alex,
1: corporate dollars roll in big.
11: Well, hold on a second though. You're telling me that BYU, especially now that you're not covering sports anymore and you can go back to being a fan.
1: I have any kind of sway to be like, could you give me some tickets?
11: No, not that. I'm just saying, you don't think BYU couldn't squeeze a few more dollars out of you?
1: No.
11: You don't think so?
1: No.
11: You're not going to do it?
1: No.
11: I don't believe
1: I'm not.
11: I don't believe
1: Ethan,
11: that.
1: Ethan, what would the experience be? Plus, here's the other thing. How many people do you want to have it for? You know what I mean? Like, how many of these quote-unquote experiences are going
11: to
1: be?
11: Well, really, it comes down to the same thing, though, right? Because we've seen this on the airlines. I mentioned the airlines, and they're doing, especially Delta, they're including more and more premium seats in their planes. Fewer and fewer regular main cabin
1: this
11: seats.
1: This is exactly the same.
11: Because they're looking
1: concept.
11: At Alex, and they're saying, you know what? Alex loves to go to Hawaii.
1: So
11: right now he pays this
1: much.
11: Yeah,
1: but you know
11: could
1: what?
11: Could we get him?
1: No, the answer is no.
11: Could we get him to pay an extra $200. You're not. That's not. You're shaking your head.
1: I'm shaking my head because think about where I'm flying. If I'm flying with my kids, it actually makes it less likely that I would buy. If it was just for my wife and I,
11: I'm not talking about you kids. I'm talking about.
1: Oh yeah, just me.
11: So what you're saying right now is that you're maxed out. You're maxed out. If BYU charged you $10 more, you would not go see football.
1: $10 is very different than $200, my dude.
11: If BYU increased their tickets by 25%, would you never go to another football game? Of course not. You would grumble about it. You'd complain to me about it.
1: Okay.
11: You'd text me the receipt and say, can you believe this? And then you would go.
1: Right. Here's the thing.
11: And they know that.
1: The Delta Center in 10 years is going to have seating for 16,000 instead of 18,000. And it's going to be so that they can make it just for the premium seat holder.
11: And you're
1: going to
11: be up there with your glass of champagne.
1: Yeah. And the premium seats that they're selling are going to be to corporate dollars rather than everything's a miniature Super Bowl now. Everything's a miniature Super Bowl. It's a party that they're selling these premium experiences for so that people can show up with their clients. That's it. That's it.
11: So let's be what you and I need to do is we need to be the clients.
1: I know. That's actually right.
11: That's what we need to figure that out.
1: All right. Okay. 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
1: So
11: this is the triple threat.
1: You're making money on this thing today. Come on. All right. Here's what you got to do. You got to give them a call because at the very least, it starts with the phone call. They come in and they kind of assess what's going on in the home and they will get it done. And somebody's standing by right now. Cass is standing by.
0: Cass is standing by.
1: Again, local, you're not going to get some foreign somebody that it goes to somewhere else and then they take your phone call. That's here. They take care of you here. 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How much can I save? 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
11: All right, welcome back. We got a text, Alex, at 57500. It says, "If I didn't know better, I feel Ethan is annoyed by Alex. BYU Lavelle Football Stadium could host FIFA, right? And then it said, I think Ethan needs a hug. BYU's not big enough for a FIFA.
1: I mean, from a seating standpoint, it is. Like, from a capacity standpoint, it is. Because if they just wanted to put them in the biggest stadiums, they'd put them in Michigan Stadium, Ohio State Stadium, Penn State Stadium, because those are all over 100,000 per. These are, because guess what you get with World Cup? Same kind of thing. They're seating, these are all NFL stadiums they're using, because the NFL stadiums are, guess what? They're built for the premium experience. And so having between 60 and 80,000 versus 90 to 105,000, which is what you get at some of these other big college stadiums, you know, it's not necessarily about the number. It's about accommodating the person who's willing to pay $2,000 for the ticket or $4,000 for the ticket. I think the game in Mexico, between Mexico and England, was the most expensive ticket in the history of sports.
11: Really?
1: Yes. For that size of a stadium, with 67,000 people or whatever it could hold it at the Azteca Stadium, it was the cheapest ticket the day of was like $4,800 or $5,000, and that's like Super Bowl type prices, except for even worse, because as soon as you went down, it was, you know, it was getting into the $70,000 range for stuff that was super, super close. But,
11: well, yeah. Do you think this person did I come across as being annoyed by you?
1: You always do. Back to you.
11: That was my intention. We got another text that says heavy black smoke near 215 at California Avenue.
1: Ooh, that's add it to Ethan's. Oh, another fire start.
11: 215 at California.
1: See, this is me trying to be annoyed with you, but I can't stay mad at you, Ethan.
11: You can't stay
1: mad at me. No, too important of a relationship to me.
11: Well, it doesn't look like it's causing any traffic problems that I can see. But if you know what that smoke is out there, drop us a text here at 57500.
1: So. Ethan, I can't relate to this next story at all.
11: Oh, so this village in Italy. Now, across the world, they've had troubles with over-tourism. And various municipalities and countries have come up with different rules just to try and just limit the negative impact of what's been happening. There's a little Italian fishing village on Lake Como named Varenna, Italy, has introduced a fine for anyone found wandering its streets bare-chested or in swimwear. So in other words, if you're down at the lake, you can wear your swimming suit. Dude. If you're not at the lake, you need to be dressed. You face a penalty of up to 200 euros, which is about $228. And if you are not wearing real clothes in town. So if you're wearing just a swimsuit in town, you're done. You're cooked.
1: I actually like this. You know what this is? Like, this place is your favorite place ever, by the way, now, isn't it?
11: I've actually never been to Lake.
1: No, I know, but I'm saying this is your favorite place now because they basically are doing the thing that you wish that they would do with the airlines. Who's walking up here with their yoga pants on and their slippers getting on an airplane? Remember, we used to be classy? We're coming now. We're coming around to the epic of coming around to being classy again. Now,
11: Put your shirt on. I'm not saying that people need to wear dresses and shirts and ties to go on the plane. What I am saying is I do roll my eyes when I see someone walk up for a flight and they're wearing pajamas and carrying a pillow.
1: Hello Kitty slippers.
11: You know, and it's a flight to Minneapolis. You know, it's like what you can't just sit in a chair for 3.5 hours or whatever it is. You need to bring your bed with you. And I get that people want to
1: feel safe,
11: but they want to become comfortable, but I don't think anyone thinks it through. But but this village though, is they're saying that you can be in swimwear or you can go bare chested. This is for men. It's not a topless town. but you know, we know what I'm talking about here.
1: Yeah.
11: Right?
1: You know, I do.
11: So you can do it at the beaches, at the piers and the boat docks. Otherwise they want you fully dressed. They're saying what they want is they want to go back to higher quality tourism rather than quantity. They say that they've had quality tourism for a long time, and now they just have quantity. They just have tons and tons and tons of people, and they sashay through town. And they wear their swimsuits through town. They walk in, walk out. In fact, they talked to one shop owner for this story, and it said this: they walk in, they don't say hello, they touch everything, they leave, they don't say thank you.
1: It's just like Italy to be disgusted by. Us tourists, right?
11: People, they say the tourists now, they walk in. He said tourism used to be great. Now people just walk in, they touch everything, leave. They don't say hi, and they don't say thank you, and they don't buy anything, and they just want to be done with it.
1: I do love the idea that, like, you show up at this small. Here's the thing is that I push the limits. There have been times before where I've made my kids go to church when we're on vacation, you know? Mm-hmm. And then my kids will try to do the move where they go, oh, I didn't bring my church clothes. And then, jeez, I go, well, I guess it's going to be weird for you to be sitting in the room with everybody while you're wearing your surf shorts. That's on you. I make them wear whatever. You know what I mean? And I'll get judged, but at the same time, I'll never see these people ever again.
11: No, who cares?
1: I'm not going to. But now they do have to put a shirt on.
11: We got a text, do that. And this texture says that fire on 215 and California might be there at that recycle plant. So,
1: ooh, yikes!
11: Geez, so we'll keep an eye on that.
1: Someone does say that Cougar Tales at Lavelle Edwards Stadium would be huge for FIFA. So you know that there'd be some foreign guy would roll up and be like, "I just love what they're doing with these big long donuts." You know what I mean? Like,
11: they call them cougar tails.
1: It's a cougar tail. Yeah. I don't know why they became Australian suddenly, but there you go.
11: I couldn't get a beer, but I got this.
1: See, that's the thing is you couldn't have it there because they would be required.
11: That goes without saying.
1: So now you know what? BYU, never available. Will never be available for a FIFA event.
11: No matter how big it gets.
1: It doesn't matter. It doesn't matter what's going on. It will never happen there. All right. We're going to take a break. When we come back, we've got more around the corner, including, but not limited to, the Olympics. They're going to have to make a decision. The IOC is adding sports, and they might be inviting Russia back into the fold.
11: Ugh.
1: We'll talk about that next and much more. Stay right here with us. It's KSL Brightside.
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9: Good afternoon, 2 o'clock at KSL News Radio. I'm Adam Small to look at our top stories this hour. Another critically acclaimed book has been banned from shelves across Utah schools, and this time from author Stephen King. KSL News Radio's Cameron Elliott has more.
23: Stephen King's Different Seasons is a collection of short stories, including the stories behind Stand By Me and The Shawshank Redemption, two of his most widely known works.
24: So darling, darling, stand.
23: It was previously available to students in 7th to 12th grades and has now been banned in all public schools after multiple districts removed it. It is the second book by Stephen King to be banned from school shelves.
9: This ban brings the total of number of banned books in Utah schools to 40. Strong winds with a storm last night brought a lot of dust from the Great Salt Lake out into the open. Utah Assistant State Climatologist John Mayer tells Utah's New News it created a massive dust cloud visible to all, but he says how harmful it is still very much up for debate.
25: There's quite a few studies the U of U is leading right now and other science agencies around the state just to try and get a handle on what is coming in from these toxic dust storms and is it really that toxic?
9: Meyer says some of those elements in the lake bed occur naturally, but what they're trying to figure out now is how much more exposure than is normal or normal and harmful. Our top national story this hour from ABC News. Protests are taking place in Houston, Texas, after a father of three was shot and killed by ICE agents. Lorenzo Saldago Araujo, who family members say has been in the U.S. for more than 3 decades, was shot while on his way to work. Homeland Security officials, though, say Araujo was trying to ram agents with his car that officers shot in self-defense, but have provided no evidence to back up that claim.
13: The Harris County District Attorney's Office has said that they're going to get involved and they're going to conduct their own investigation. And now they're going into these buildings, confiscating videotapes, if any do exist.
9: That's ABC's John Quinones on the scene. Your money at this moment. Markets all still in the green. The Dow's up 139. The S&P is up 60. And the NASDAQ has climbed even more in the last half hour, now up 336 points. Coming up, triple-digit heat is knocking at the door. KSL weather is next. KSL News Time 202.
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11: All right, heads up, everybody. New York City just got a whole lot closer because now we have Magnolia Bakery. It used to be that if you wanted to enjoy their amazing food, you had to order it online. They shipped it to you in a big box filled with ice. No more. We have it right here in town at Holiday Hills there at the old Cottonwood Mall.
1: Well, and more importantly, the banana pudding has arrived. Mm. That's the one that everybody was getting shipped out here.
11: I know you love the banana pudding.
1: Yeah,
11: I gotta tell you this. I'm still team red velvet cupcakes because
1: you can
11: here's
1: say
11: the thing.
1: It because it has cream cheese frosting. 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
11: It is bold. 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
1: You
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6: Heads up, if you're making your way into Utah County, we have big delays. It's going to start right about Pioneer Crossing at this point due to debris in the road from a crash around 1600 North in Linden. Once you get past that, you're going to be seeing some delays in the S-curves in Provo due to more debris in the road, and then another crash just south of Payson, Main Street. This is as you're going through Payson, and you're going to see some sizable slowdowns there as well. We've been restricted to one lane. We now have all of those lanes open. Michelle Rowe in the KSL Traffic Center.
5: Expected to get up into the mid-90s today, but not much hotter than that. So you're going to see a little bit of cloud cover for the rest of the evening. Look for a high of 100 tomorrow, and then it really turns up for the rest of the weekend. 104 the high Saturday and 106 on Sunday. Right now, 93 degrees in Salt Lake City. I'm Adam Small from the KSL Common Spirit Health Studios. 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
8: Alex, you don't care about gas prices. You've got an electric vehicle.
7: And Alex Keery.
9: Oh, yeah, that's right. Here comes my moral superiority rolling down I-15.
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8: All right, welcome back. You're listening to KSL Bright Side. I'm Ethan Miller here with Alex Keery. And we're getting a few texts in here. Ryan texted in. Says there's a wreck southbound I-15 in Orem. Appreciate that, Ryan. And then, of course, a couple of people are kind of watching out of the side of their eyes. There, the fire 215 in California here in Salt Lake, which looks like it might be right there near the recycling plant. So, if you're rolling past that and you see any of the details, we would sure love to know. But any new information that we have on that, we will certainly bring it to you. In the meantime, Alex. We might have new sports, new events to debut at the Winter Olympics. And here they are, free ride skiing and snowboarding.
9: What does that mean?
8: So it is ungroomed terrain with features like cliffs, deep powder, and steep descents. It's basically freestyle skiing and snowboarding. I'm not sure how they would kind of pull that off.
9: Well, here's my other question is that, like, you know, all these other things... I would imagine it's a judged situation, right?
8: Well, yeah, it is.
9: Because the ones that have like distances down the hill and stuff like that, when you have people setting world records, for example, and you know, on distances and things like that, this one would have to probably be a judged one. But so what are they saying? Like hip deep powder and crazy terrain?
8: I'm not sure how they pull it off, but so I'm familiar. I think we all know what free ride skiing and snowboarding is. It's just basically, you know, it has to do with, well, I think the phrase natural field of play is a pretty good way to put it. I mean, there's a lot of creative ways to basically fall down the mountain. The other event is synchronized ice skating.
9: Oh, now we're talking. But I thought they had that. I thought they had the synchronized. Well, I guess not. Like, what the ice dancing ends up being a thing where they are in sync, but synchronized ice dancing. So this is coming to what the games that are coming here
8: to the United States? Yeah. So they'll be at, so they'll at least be here for Salt Lake City. So, because the next round is in 2030, right?
9: Yeah.
8: And that's where they're rolling out the free ride skiing and snowboarding plus the synchronized, skating.
9: But sometimes they try it out and if it doesn't work out, they just bag it right then. They'll make it to where you can't do anything, even right then.
8: The IOC is also say that they are aiming for gender equality. They want 1,525 female and 1,521 male athletes. That's what they're gunning for.
9: So just the they're trying to get the number even.
8: They want the same number of men and women.
9: Okay. That's kind of interesting.
8: I wasn't aware that it was. I just kind of always assumed it was an easy split, even split, because there are women's events and men's events. I didn't really realize that they were, you know.
9: I didn't think about it from a numbers standpoint that there'd be, you know, a few hundred more men competing. Now, I mean, this is already with the Olympics coming to Los Angeles in what, 28?
8: Yeah.
9: I know that there are some other games, or there's some other sports that are going to be in there, because 36 sports, 51 different disciplines, and all these different things that are coming in there, but they have a women's football tournament that's going to be with 16 teams compared to the 12 that is typically there. And they've also added things inside of other sports for the 28 games. So flag football, for example, is going to be a brand new one. Mm-hmm. And everybody's been, I will say on the sports side of things, everybody's been obsessed with the flag football side of it, because flag football sounds like something that you're, you know, your 9-year-old would be into.
8: Well, it doesn't just sound like it. It literally is something.
9: I know, but they actually, it's going to be, I think it's going to make a pretty big splash, because I think everyone thought that that the American team is just going to roll in there and just going to dominate. And even then they thought, oh, Americans are going to roll up and or like NFL players can come in and be flag football players and be awesome. But the American flag football team like wiped up a bunch of American NFL players, because it's a different game.
8: Yeah.
9: You have to kind of know the game, and they beat up a bunch of the American guys on the flag football front because they just weren't ready for the style of play.
8: Yeah.
9: And so they kind of embarrassed some of these NFL guys.
8: Yeah.
9: Which I think is pretty funny.
8: It is pretty funny, yeah. all right. This week, specifically yesterday, in related Olympic news.
9: Mm. Love this.
8: Some U.S. lawmakers slammed the International Olympic Committee after voted to provisionally allow the Russian Olympic Committee back into competition, even as Moscow does their best to kill as many.

0: event, and they'll bring better competition to the
1: now. We've caught them cheating in every event we've had for the last 50 years. I'm sure this time...
0: The country can't behave on any sort of international level ever, but...
1: Mm-mm. No.
0: Let's give them some opportunities. This is why sports washing is just the absolute worst, because you can use sports and go, yeah, but you know what? They do have that really, really... They have that really, really good... They have that great figure skating team. Which is just, they're so beautiful to watch. And you go, well, what are we talking about here? Well, let them compete with the flag that's just got white rings on it. And it's like, nah, the white flag with all the Olympic rings on it. No, even then, you can't just let them compete for the sake of saying, well, these athletes haven't done anything wrong. It's like, no, but that's the thing. That's how we're punishing these countries is you can't allow these things in. You can't allow these athletes in under that flag or even just to compete at all because... That's what you have to do. The very least, we have to take away some nice things so that you can be competing.
1: It's a mistake. It's a mistake to pretend that this is just about Putin. It's a mistake to say, well, don't punish the athletes because of Putin. Because guess who we catch doping? It's not Putin taking steroids. It's not Putin failing the drug test. It's not Putin doing the little bait and switch with the hole in the wall and they pass through the samples. It's not Putin doing any of that. It's the athletes and their coaches. So this whole idea that we can't punish the athletes, baloney, baloney. And you know my position fundamentally. I don't think that the international event should be a place for autocrats and regimes like that.
0: Well,
1: I don't think we should include the religious regimes. I don't think we should include the other autocratic regimes. I think you got to have a real democracy that's operating in good faith if you want to participate in things like that. And if you don't, then you don't. Go start your own. You know what? Go start your own competition, and you and all the other dictators can get together and throw athletes at each other and dope them up and do what you want. And I don't understand why we should make this our problem anymore, because it's a constant problem with these guys.
0: Well,
1: that's all I have to say.
0: The Olympics, man, it's just getting more and more complicated every time we get around to it. And every 4 years,
1: should we just cancel it?
0: No, because that's the thing. It's just like we're watching the World Cup in the studio right now, for example. And all it is this crazy, like, complaining fest as we run up to this event and be like, can you believe what's going on? FIFA is corrupt and blah, blah, blah. And this is corrupt. And these referees are corrupt. And these countries are getting the short end of this thing. And then when the World Cup comes around, we go, hey, man, I'm going to watch every dang match. When the Olympics come around, I'm going to watch every swimming event that's ever been created. And I can't wait. And they know that we get excited about it. They know that we make those, that whatever we say about how much we hate it, we'll still watch a lot of these competitions.
1: Oh, yeah, we do for sure.
0: All right, joining us in the studio right now, Jake is here with us from Advanced Window Products. 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
3: Thanks for being here.
0: You've got a deal going on right now. 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
3: Yep, you got to call today. If you're listening right now, write this number down, 801-850-9100. 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

0: 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It's, look, we're from here. We've been here for 40 years. Nate and I are both local, live here in Salt Lake and grown up here. Like, we just want to do what's right for our community, and it's our way of giving back. And like, it's interesting the amount of money that you can save. There are real savings available. There's one of the Bonneville's stations, the sister station down in Phoenix, Arizona. We have a manufacturing plant down there as well. One of the hosts there.
1: Does it get hot there in Phoenix? Or?
0: It gets a little bit. I think it's about, like, I think right now they're averaging about 110.
1: Oh, my goodness.
0: So he texted me yesterday, and he said, this is one of the hosts from the station. He said, good news. My energy bill in June of 2025 was $450. My energy bill this June with your new windows is $291.
2: So coming up on having it. I mean, it's almost just
1: a year on year. 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No, they are not.
0: It's always. Always hot.
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0: Yeah.
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0: That's exactly right.
1: Jake and the folks at Advanced Windows are standing by. And they're doing this just today on our program. Yep. 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That's 801-850-9100. Jake, thanks for hanging out, man. We appreciate
0: it. Thank you, guys.
1: Hey, police have just released the details about the death of the Storage Wars star, Daryl Sheets, and a note that came with his unfortunate suicide that pointed to exactly what he felt was the thing that pushed him there. We'll talk about it next. More to go right here on KSL Brightside.
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2: All right, welcome back. You're listening to KSL Brightside. I'm Ethan Millard here with Alex Keery, and we got a couple of texts here So we've been watching, still collecting some information on a fire on the west side of Salt Lake. And someone texted in. They said that it was the transfer station for the disposal facility there on California Avenue, just east of I-215. And so that's what they're saying. And so, boy, we hope everyone stays safe there. But there is a lot happening there, and there is a lot that can catch on fire. It looks like there is some thick, thick traffic right there at California and 215. That would make a lot of sense. And then additionally, Alex, I don't know what happened down in Pleasant Grove, but holy cow. I-15 southbound is backed up from basically from... what is that? Almost 8th North, all the way back to American Fork, all the way back to Main Street and American Fork. So terrible, terrible traffic right there southbound, and it looks like there might be a couple of different accidents along there. So if you're southbound I-15 through that section of Utah County, well, you know, just maybe, I don't know, pull off, grab a Diet Coke, give it a couple of minutes to chill. That's what I like to do, or you know, sit in it. I don't care. Do what you want. Sit in the traffic. It's up to you. Some people like that. You know, maybe you're listening to a book on tape.
1: Ethan.
2: Maybe, you're probably not. You're probably listening to the Bright Side.
1: I was hoping, don't listen to a book on tape. Unless the book on tape is called Bright Side, brought to you by KSL. My heavens. Ethan, I was going to bring this up. Last month was Men's Mental Health Month. Of course, we don't stop talking about it because it becomes July. Men are four times more likely to commit suicide than even women. You and I, at our age, men are four times more likely. That was a shocking number to me. I'm going to give the text line out, the number out. You can dial or text 988 for that suicide or crisis lifeline. If we're talking about anything suicide related, I throw that number out there because we know how big of a deal it is. But this one, yeah. Ethan, is I saw this story. So if you'll allow me just to bring it up, I watch Storage Wars a lot. When I went through a phase where I was watching it because I love the idea of just like finding a treasure in some crazy, you know, storage unit, which is what the whole premise of the show is. These guys, you know, make their businesses and they get their, you know, they make their living off of all of the money or all the stuff they find in these storage units.
2: Yeah.
1: And one of these guys, Daryl Sheets, he took his own life a couple of months ago, or people assumed that was the case because they were kind of indicating that was the deal. And then, and we finally got the police report and that's what happened. But I thought what was interesting when the story was what they found with the suicide note.
2: Yeah, he said that he was tired of, in his own hand, he said he was tired of the bullying on Facebook.
1: He was being bullied on Facebook, according to the note. You said, I couldn't deal with the... And I thought, you know what, of all the arguments that we've had about whether or not I should be on or off of social media, or how much we should take a break on social media here and there, that's one where you look and you go... Sometimes it'll catch you on a bad day when somebody can get extremely aggressive. Sometimes we'll get, it doesn't actually happen that often now. I feel like people, I don't know if people become nicer or if we've just gotten better about, I don't know, maybe people like us more nowadays. But the reality is that back in the day, we used to get some mean texts.
2: Oh,
1: and
2: yeah.
1: Do you remember like the texts we'd get? And I'd be like, not that it precludes anybody from sending. I get things on Instagram periodically, or people on Facebook will say something, or I'll have somebody who will say something on the chat, and most of the time it does not get personal, but I just thought it was an interesting thing that this guy who's almost 70, 68 years old,
2: that he's
1: said, I couldn't do it anymore. And you asked a question earlier, it's just like, well, man, if that's happening, just get off of Facebook. But I think some of these guys relied on that interaction with fans to be able to kind of keep their mojo going.
2: I think you're right. That catches them between a rock and a hard place for sure, because they feel like they can't. Although, you know, for some people that might be the only way. And I've shared this before, but I have left social media, and it was among the best decisions I've made as an adult, was to leave social media. And I would encourage anyone and everyone to do it. And it's, I know that's an awkward thing to say because we work for a media company that's, you know, very, very active on social media.
1: Right. And that asks us to be relatively,
2: And I understand that, you know, KSL Brightside is also promoted on social media. I understand that, and I hope no one feels like I'm being a hypocrite here, trying to have my cake and eat it too, because I do, you know, I do feel as strongly as I feel, and I'm grateful that it can be, for example, Caitlin's problem.
1: Well, Caitlin babysits us quite well, to be honest, especially on the social media side of things. But like,
2: here's my question for you though.
1: Mm.
2: Why are you still doing the scroll, man? Why are you still doing that?
1: Why are you pressuring me to get off Instagram?
2: I'm not putting any pressure on you. I'm just asking you.
1: Dude, like, you know,
2: why is this still part of your life?
1: I will say that I'm not. Mine isn't a doom scroll. It's more of a.
2: I know. Mine wasn't a doom scroll either. Mine wasn't either.
1: I don't know. I'm not wrapped up in. I'm not affected a lot by comments that are made on social media. And part of that is because I have found a lot of solace in the fact that my life is a bigger picture deal with my family and with my wife. And there were, I will say that years ago, there was somebody on Instagram who actually did attack my family and my wife.
2: Oh, geez.
1: Yeah. And that ripped me away from, like, I did walk away from it at that point. And I remember being asked by a boss, like, hey, man, why aren't you as active on social media anymore? And I will say I've dialed it back quite a bit because I used to interact a ton. And somebody said some things and got personal about my kids using their names and stuff. That's where I definitely walked away from it for a minute. And now I just don't, like, I've realized that people don't need to know what, like, I don't need you to know my family's, you know, the
2: ins and outs and the.
1: But also, you don't need to be experiencing the moments that my family is via the pictures. That's for us. You know what I mean? Like those are things for us.
2: Yeah.
1: And so I don't get on there. You know, people will see pictures of my kids periodically, and it's fine. I'm not like gonna put. I don't like edit their faces out or anything. And my kids go to school, and some of their teachers know, and some of the, and. What's great is that their friends aren't interacting with them. Like, this isn't media that their 16-year-old friends are consuming.
2: You remember Michael Jackson and the masks he put on his kids?
1: Remember that? Yeah. Wild. Yeah, wasn't the one kid named Blanket?
2: Yeah.
1: Wasn't that one kid?
2: Yeah.
1: So that's,
2: yeah, you're right.
1: So that was, I'm not doing that. I'm not going that far. But I will say that I've definitely walked away from some of those things to the aggressive nature. But I just thought it was interesting that we found that out. If anybody's having any issues, 988, you can always dial that and get that crisis helpline. But on top of it, too, just to have this guy who was in his late 60s, who was going through a lot of stuff, obviously, mental health-wise, for him to name Facebook as being the thing, the bullying on Facebook. And they're bullying somebody from a storage show, a reality storage show on TV. And that affected him so much, it can affect anybody. So,
2: yeah.
1: All right, we'll take a break here. We'll come back. We've got more to go around the corner after news, traffic, and weather. Stay right here with us. It is KSL Brightside.
8: Good afternoon. 2:30 at KSL News Radio. I'm Jeff Kaplan. Our top local story this hour, a West Valley City man is being accused of child abuse after police say he slapped a child who was pulling a ding-dong ditch prank. Police say Paul Misa admitted to the slap when they confronted him and arrested him. The judge is hearing from the roommate of the man accused of killing Charlie Kirk today, but the roommate was not in the courtroom. Instead, prosecutors are playing a video interview with Lance Twiggs and police.
9: I heard him leaving, and he just said he had a long drive to work that day, so he was leaving early.
10: And so early, any guess as to what... when that was?
9: I don't know. I would have thought it was 5 a.m. because that's when, like, an early work day was for him, but it was probably more like 4.
8: Twiggs told the interviewers on the video he never discussed politics with Tyler Robinson, nor did they talk about Charlie Kirk at any length. Robinson's preliminary hearing is expected to last all week. Our top national story this hour from ABC News. Oil prices are in flux again with new airstrikes in the Middle East. There's concern renewed fighting between the U.S. and Iran could gum up the Strait of Hormuz again. Today, though, oil prices were down a little more than 2%. Your money at this moment, the Dow closed up 139 points. The NASDAQ gained 336. Coming up, here it comes. The extreme heat is about to intensify. KSL weather is on the way. Next, stay with us. It's 2:33.
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1: Because they know this, product. 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
2: Well, and I want to roll this number out right now. 801-850-9100. 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And Jake, roll this deal out that people can take advantage of, but only for about the next half hour.
0: Yeah. So the phone number, again, the phone number to call is 801-850-9100. And when you call that number today, you're unlocking $3,000 in savings plus our free upgrade to our high-performance window line, which that gives you rebates from Rocky Mountain Power and Dominion of $5.50 a foot. Gives you a U-value of 0.22. It's the most efficient window on the market. We have foam in the frame, so it adds additional insulation while adding a fourth layer of low E to the glass. So just if you are thinking about windows, if you have talked to another window company, if another window company has been in your home, whether you reached out to them or whether they knocked on your door, please just give us a call, because we can save you serious money, not only on the deal that we're offering today, but we are the manufacturer.
2: Yeah.
0: And so we cut out the middleman. These other companies are buying their windows from another manufacturer, and then they mark them up and sell them to you. We cut that middleman out, and so we're giving you a higher quality window that's designed specifically for our climate at a better price.
2: And I love this free upgrade to the high performance line, because that is a value on its own of as much as $250 per window, depending on the size. And so you take that, you add on the $3,000 you're getting as a discount during the show today, and then you add on the rebates that this high performance line qualifies for from the utility companies. And this is, boy, it's hard to beat. 801-850-9100.
1: Yeah, so, and Ethan said it. 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
16: 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You deserve to love where you bank. Here's Michelle Rowe.
17: The crash is cleared. It was at 1600 North in Linden, but there was lots of debris, so the delays are still backing up to Lehigh's Main Street, headed into the Linden area. Once you get past that, you're going to see good speeds into Utah County. On the flip side, though, we do have some slowdowns between Payson and Spanish Fork, and southbound I-15 slowdowns at the South Interchange. While you're planning your day, plan for comfort, too, with the Good Feet store. 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I'm Michelle Rowe in the KSL Traffic Center.
8: KSL weather down to 69 tonight. Tomorrow looks to be our first triple-digit day of three in a row. The hottest day is going to be Sunday at a record high of 106. Right now it's a cool 91 degrees. I'm Jeff Kaplan from the KSL Common Spirit Health Studios. 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
2: All right, welcome back. This is KSL Brightside. We sure do appreciate you tuning in today. I'm Ethan Millard here with Alex Keery, and we're joined by a special guest, one of our colleagues from KSL TV, Mike Anderson, who, boy, Mike, our collaborations with you, they date back to the old Nightside Project days, so hey, we go way back with you.
1: Oh, we got to get Mike's.
2: Oh, hold on.
1: Mike's got to be mic'd. There we go.
8: Here I am. All right. Yeah, I don't know if we want to say how far back that goes. It doesn't feel like that long ago.
2: Hey, it's like only yesterday. This is like old times. Yeah. Well, Mike, we've been watching with a ton of interest the coverage that KSL TV has put into the data center here. You guys sent a team member to Virginia, which is where they have the highest concentration of data centers in the world. Try and learn what they know there. See what we're, kind of compare, do some comparisons, some kind of learn some things. You've been participating in this coverage. You've got a couple stories that have been rolling out this week. And I'm really curious to know that in this whole data center topic that has just kind of captured the whole state's attention, what is it that you were kind of surprised to learn about this process and what's been happening?
8: Yeah, well, I think the most interesting thing to me is the whole water issue, because obviously in Utah, we're very concerned about that. We don't want them to use a lot of water.
2: It's the number one thing, yeah.
8: And so you see a lot of numbers thrown out there on social media and comments and posts. And so it's like, what is the real number? Well, the folks at DataBank, that was one company. We reached out to several. There were two that were willing to let us inside and let us see. And so DataBank got to us first. But they showed us their closed-loop system. So they say they use a very minimal amount of water. They have six data centers in Utah. Out of all of those, they say they use less water than one golf course.
2: Really?
8: So, yeah, that's what they say. And the way they accomplish that is they have these new closed-loop systems, which is becoming the standard, which is kind of like a car radiator. You don't fill it, every day.
2: Yeah.
8: You've got that water in there that's reused. So they've got a water glycol mix in their one data center they took me to. It's quite large. They had the closed-loop system used about three Olympic swimming pool amount of water, that amount. And it's just kind of recycled over and over. And, out of 5-6 years that they've been running that center, they've never had to change it. And so they say, hey, we're not using that much water. It's been overblown.
2: So, and is this the same kind of system? And how much can we verify? Because this data center that in Boxilla County, it's significantly bigger than any other around. Record setting for the whole country.
8: Yeah.
2: And I think one of the reasons why the public is so hesitant on this is because they're still in sales pitch mode.
8: Yes.
2: They're still saying things. They're still making promises, especially that guy from Canada. He knows how to talk. He knows how to pitch things.
8: That guy.
2: There's this, I certainly feel this. I'm like, boy, I don't know. I know they're pitching real hard, but what is the actual final product going to look like? And we're caught in that weird spot.
8: Yeah, and that's a great question, because that's where we are. And I don't think even they know, because they have what they want to do. They've got to go through regulators, and things will change as they go down the line. To me, the big question with that is, yes, they will use a closed loop system, but the big question to me is how much water will they use in power generation from gas?
1: That's another. Oh. Yeah. And that one's the lost one where people go, pay attention to the stuff of the closed loop system over here. Don't ask about these other things over here. What are on top of the water concerns, what are the other things that the communities are bringing up? Because, when we talked to Daniela and she went out to Virginia, and these are people who are like, hey, there's some things you probably should know before you get too far down the road of how big these things can get. How much of that do you feel like that the community up there in Box Elder County and any other place that might be considering these things are coming up with when it comes to their concerns?
18: Yeah, well, the other big concern we hear about is noise.
1: Yeah.
18: And, of course, in Box Elder County, that's going to be far away from homes, maybe some ranches, but people out there are concerned about the wildlife. What's that going to do to them? So the data centers I visited went to some neighborhoods that are near them and asked them about the noise. There was Data Bank and Nova Data Center. Both neighborhoods had very few issues with noise. The one by Data Bank had zero issues at all from the people I talked to. There was another one in West Jordan, Align Data Centers. They have these backup generators that come on from time to time, and they're quite loud.
1: Yeah, big diesel engines running, yeah.
18: Yeah, one of the neighbors was like, it's running now. Can you come now? And so they don't run all the time. I did reach out to Align, and they say they're just backup. They're only up for testing, and when power goes out, and that's it. So that was their response. But for the people that live there, when they're on, it's a big deal.
1: Yeah.
2: What have you been able to learn about the questions around the power grid? Because there is that fear that this is going to trigger higher costs for energy for the neighborhoods around these data centers.
18: Yeah. Well, the industry, you know, that, and that's tough to answer because power rates do go up and it's hard to attribute an exact cause.
2: Right.
18: And so that's kind of the industry answer and kind of let you decide, right? But, you know, and that's one thing I asked neighbors as well. Have you seen any power rates go up? Have you seen that? And they say, no, they haven't seen that. But they also say, I'm concerned about it because they hear about it in the news and I see that on social media. So they're concerned, but they say they haven't seen it.
2: Well, and I guess also every area is going to have a different kind of power grid and they're going to need more or less build out for larger or smaller data center projects. But is there a way? I mean, there doesn't seem to be a clean way though that we can make sure that a new data center does not trigger an increase in cost for the rest of the community. I'm not sure what mechanism would guarantee that would not trigger a rate increase.
18: Yeah, and there was a consultant I spoke with who deals with this, and he says that really the state and the local municipalities need to get that into their ordinances and their laws to make sure that these data centers are doing their fair share in building the infrastructure for power and making sure they don't take away in terms of rights or otherwise.
2: Boy, that's the tricky thing. Mike, and, you know, here in Utah, we love to give away for these projects in here.
18: Yeah.
2: And it's so startling to see.
1: You guys going to bring jobs? We'll do anything.
2: I mean, we'll refund your taxes. We'll do this and this and this for you. And it's so interesting to see these communities in Virginia say, oh, man, you guys gave up a lot.
18: That was
2: you gave away a lot to get this data center.
18: Yeah.
2: And I'm worried that we had the opportunity for this data center to provide an income to the state, an income to the community, an income that can be used for infrastructure.
18: Yeah.
2: And I'm worried we've lost that chance that we were too cheap. We were a cheap date. They came in, they took us to dinner, and we just...
18: That's a huge question. I have that concern as well. And the consultant they talked with as well would say, or he told me that these data centers are willing to do more. They're willing to do their part because, you know, in many cases they have to. So it begs the question.
1: So you have I know that you guys have been doing stories all week. Are we anticipating another one? Or you guys have another? I saw last night's story, but are you guys going to have another one roll out here? And what are you guys going to be talking about?
18: Yeah. So we've got one more and that one, I think I talked a little bit about it just a minute ago, but the one tonight is about, data centers trying to be as good neighbors as possible, trying to keep the noise down and not, disrupt from the community and try to give back. And is it enough? So we'll take a look at that.
2: Yeah.
1: Mike, we appreciate it. Thanks for joining us, man. We appreciate it. And good luck on the rest of it and awesome work as usual. We're looking forward to seeing you more often, too.
2: Our compliments to you guys. This coverage you've done of the data center this week has just been just phenomenal. So we appreciate it.
18: Thanks for having us.
1: Mike Anderson, everybody. KSL 5 Television. You can see what KSL Investigates have been doing on this and much, much more. All right. We're going to take a break here. Before we do, though, we're going to usher in Jake from Advanced Window Products because we've got one more chance to be able to chat with him because we have about 14 minutes left of the
2: day. That's right.
1: Which means we've got 14 minutes of a deal. If you're listening right now.
2: Hold on. Let me give the number.
1: Ethan's got the number, right?
2: We've only got 14 minutes.
1: Let's go.
2: The number is this, 801-850-9100. That's 801-850-9100. They're going to give you $3,000 off the windows, plus they're going to give you a free upgrade to the high performance line. Now that is as much as a $250 per window increase in value, depending on the window. But upgrading to the high performance line also opens up the rebates from the utility companies. $550 a foot.
0: Yep.
2: $550 per foot. 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
2: Jeez. 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
1: So that was, he'll actually make money on that, on the deal you're talking about.
2: That was 100
1: lower payments on
2: that. He comes out $10 ahead.
1: Yeah, man. Yeah. Come on.
2: $10 a month ahead.
0: Ahead.
2: And he gets the windows.
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1: 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That's 801-850-9100. 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Jake, thanks for hanging out today.
0: Thanks, guys.
1: We appreciate it. All right, we'll take a break here. We'll come back. More to go. We'll get you ready for Jeff Kaplan's afternoon news. Stay here. It is KSL Brightside.
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2: All right, we're wrapping things up here on KSL Brightside. I'm Ethan Millard here with Alex Keery. And we sure do appreciate you listening. Boy, Alex, we covered a lot of ground.
1: I was so dang hot in the studio, and I forgot we could turn the air down, and then Jeff came in and chided us.
2: The problem is,
1: we deserved it, because we're talking about saving money on windows the whole time, and then I'm in here sweating my butt off during the studio.
2: Yeah, we're running the furnace in July.
3: You're running the Brightside nursing home.
1: Ethan is like, half the time I'm bringing up a point, and he starts going... 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I'm like, geez.
2: When I step out onto the floor in my slippers, I want the floor to be the same temperature as the air, which is the same temperature as me. That's what I want. That's all I want. So it was actually warm in the upstairs studios, too. 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So you can always join us there at noon. And then at 1, we move into this studio, which is the main broadcast studio for KSL News Radio. And the upstairs studio, we cannot adjust the temperature. It is what it is, and it was baking. And so when we came down here, it was only just a few degrees cooler, but it was cool enough that we didn't even think about it. So we need to get that sorted upstairs. I don't know why it was doing okay last week. It's basically, this week was the first week that room has been failing in terms of cooling. It has been okay up until now. So,
1: have we thought about putting a data center in there, get that water circulating in there, and then it'll cool us down that way? If we apply to be a data center here at KSL, could we make some money as a data center and as KSL broadcast?
2: You know what we could do? Mm-hmm. So I don't really use my cubicle down in the newsroom very often. What if we turned that into a data center? How many servers could we get into that cubicle if we stacked them to the ceiling?
1: Yeah, you know what? We'll do that, and we'll put some cell phone towers up on top of the building. If you want more cost-saving ideas, KSL, you're welcome.
2: Because they don't land the helicopter up there anymore, do they?
1: No, I don't think they ever did.
2: Yeah, they used to. They used to do the helicopter up there, yeah.
1: I don't think they do anymore. Kaplan's acting like you're breaking fake news over here. I don't think the helicopter ever landed on top of the building.
3: Could we determine if helicopters
1: can land here
3: on top of our building?
1: I don't think it's the case. I think it's fake news. I think KSL 5. I think
2: they don't anymore, but I really think they did.
1: I've seen Chopper 5 over here in this parking lot, but look, I don't know if we've ever seen them in
2: Chopper 5 was an icon of my childhood.
1: I know, but like, I used to think Andy Farnsworth was the KSL Eye in the Sky was in the Chopper 5 doing traffic. That was also revealed to me that was not the case.
2: It was a plane. It was an airplane.
1: Yeah.
2: But he was still in the sky. I always thought he had the best job flying around.
1: He thought the same thing. We need to start doing that again. I think we flew somebody around for traffic. It was probably a cost situation. Actually, it's not probably. It really was. But Millard, I've got something here for... Oh, did we already walk away from it? I don't know if we have the ability to be able to do it. Okay, we have our AI question of the day, so let's jump in right here and let's get it going.
4: When Google just isn't enough, and thinking for yourself is just too hard, here's your AI question of the day.
1: All right, so I've got something here for you, Ethan. I saw this earlier, and we didn't get to bring it up during our stream, so I thought we would do it right now. First of all, there's a couple of things I wanted to bring up. One is that Disney actually says that there are some attractions at Disney that could be at risk of having permanent closure.
2: What?
1: Or major
2: Disneyland?
1: Yes.
2: What could they possibly
1: close? Well, it just says Disney. So I don't know if it's
2: Well, what is it? What are the attractions?
1: So there's a couple things. These have not been announced for closure, but they do have frequent things that are coming up with problems. But this one says, first of all, already announced or effectively confirmed that they are going to be closed. You ready for this? Dinosaur. You familiar with Dinosaur? No. Permanently closed in 2026 to make way for Indiana Jones attraction as part of the new Tropical Americas land.
2: That's in Florida.
1: Probably got
2: to
1: be.
2: I'll tell you what, if the tiki room needs to go away, I would.
1: Oh, wow. So you're just full on, like, they're not even close to announcing that, but you're over here just saying it's going to happen. Hmm?
2: No, I'm just saying that if they're going to close something, let it be the Tiki Room. That's all I'm saying.
1: Okay, I don't know if this is for a retheming situation, but Liberty Square Riverboat in the Tom Sawyer Island.
2: So this is Florida again.
1: Has been closed as part of Magic Kingdom's expansion plan.
2: Yeah, so this is Florida again.
1: This is Florida again. The Rock and Roller Coaster starring Aerosmith. Have you ever participated in this? Sounds terrible. That's I would have
2: Florida.
1: Closed it.
2: See, I don't go to Florida.
1: I would have closed it. The problem. I don't go to Florida.
2: I love to go to Anaheim. Right. I love to go to Disneyland. I don't go to Florida.
1: Okay. So now we're talking the big ones that are actually at risk. You know, we brought up Tomorrowland and the Speedway. And they were at risk of being closed because of the fact that they did not, they weren't compliant with the California emissions.
2: Which if you ever went over there, you knew that because you got an instant headache. And it's been terrible at Autopia, at the Autopia with the little cars you drive around. They're electrifying them. And they're going to be working on that for a while. I think they're doing that now. I think they want to have them electrified by the end of the year,
1: if I'm not mistaken. Right, for sure. Now, I did ask, just as an aside, I said, be honest, because you have to say that now, right? Mm-hmm. Be honest, what are the worst rides at Disneyland?
2: At Disneyland?
1: Disneyland, okay?
2: Well, there are no bad rides at Disneyland.
1: Well, they tried to pull that. Tiki Room. They tried to pull that garbage, too, and I said, no, tell it to me straight. The Finding Nemo submarine voyage, is that still even a thing that they're doing?
2: Is that what AI says? AI says that's the worst one? I could get on board with that.
1: Astro Orbiter. When was the last time you rode Astro Orbiter?
2: That one's not bad because they go up and down.
1: Right, but they said it's basically Dumbo, but in Tomorrowland.
2: Yeah,
1: it's the same thing.
2: It's okay, though. I remember, I actually like that one. They're right about the Finding Nemo.
1: Have you ever even done this one? The Davy Crockett Explorer canoes.
2: I never have, but I always thought those are cool.
1: I always walk by it and then go, not for me. Because it looks like they're about to tip over at any given point.
2: But they never do.
1: Fat guy like me, and I know they probably make it to where you can't.
2: Well, I agree with AI. The Finding Nemo submarines is probably bottom of the list. But Alex, I had another AI question that I asked.
1: Yeah, what was it?
2: Listen to this. Chopper 5 is the iconic news helicopter for KSL-TV, which is headquartered at the Triad Center in downtown Salt Lake City. While the Triad Center building was originally designed with a rooftop helipad, Chopper 5 generally lands at nearby designated heliports.
1: Yeah.
2: I remembered correctly.
1: Allegedly.
2: It really did used to land here on the roof.
1: All right. Jeff Kaplan's Afternoon News coming up next. You don't want to miss one second of it so you can get your news, traffic, and weather. Stay right here on KSL News Radio.
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10: Good afternoon, 3 o'clock at KSL News Radio. I'm Jeff Kaplan, 91 degrees, KSL's top story. Hours and hours of legal arguments on day 4 of the hearing about Charlie Kirk's murder, and the public is finally seeing police video with Tyler Robinson's roommate. We have team coverage now. Let's begin with KSL News Radio's Heather Peterson joining us live from Provo. Heather?
23: Jeff, in that video interview with officials, Robinson's roommate and romantic partner, Lance Twiggs, said Robinson had left early the morning of Charlie Kirk's murder around 4 a.m., and he didn't hear from him again until 11 p.m. Twiggs then acknowledged having a text message exchange, which was read by an investigator in court today. Robinson texted,
24: "I'm still okay, my love, but I'm stuck in Orem for a little while longer yet. Shouldn't be long until I can come home, but gotta grab my rifle still. To be honest, I had hoped to keep this secret till I died of old age. I am sorry to involve you."
23: Twiggs testified that when he pressed Robinson on whether he actually shot Kirk, Robinson's confirmed he did. Also in court today, another investigator who processed the scene where the rifle was found said it had engraved bullets in the chamber, consistent with similar bullets found in Robinson's apartment. Robinson's DNA likely on the rifle and engraving machine. Tomorrow is the last day of the preliminary hearing where the judge is expected to rule on whether there's enough evidence to take this case to trial. Reporting live from Provo, Heather Peterson, KSL News Radio.
10: Also today, the judge ruled against Charlie Kirk's family, Erica, his parents. 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
25: Erica Kirk filed a motion last night saying she and Charlie Kirk's parents have come to the hearing in person and they should be able to see all the evidence. The motion says without transparency, she worries about the spread of conspiracy theories. But District Judge Tony Graff made the ruling this morning and said they'll only get to see certain pieces. KSL legal analyst Greg Skordis says usually trials are more transparent.
26: But this one has so much publicity that the judge is trying to restrict that transparency so that when this case goes to trial in a year, we can get a jury that hasn't already seen the whole case.
25: The judge will make a judgment call for each piece of evidence on who should see it, whether that will be family and media, lawyers and the judge, or the public. Brianna Willis, KSL News Radio.
8: Outside the courthouse, conservative influencer Brandon Tatum told reporters the judge's decision to hold back some evidence from the public could fuel conspiracy talk.
9: I think people are out of their minds. I think people rather push a conspiracy than to hear the truth, generally speaking. I do think the evidence that's presented will help in some form or fashion for people who actually care about the truth. Unfortunately, I think online a lot of people don't care. I have literally seen people take evidence that's in this trial and say it's not true. They literally play it on their platform and then say that it's not true when people are watching with their own eyes.
8: Brandon also says he's glad the interview with Twiggs was presented publicly. He says it makes a difference for those who care about the truth. KSL News Time 3:03. Our top national story, Iran is claiming the U.S. has attacked two railway bridges. As the two sides trade blows, the U.S. Embassy in Jordan has now issued a warning.
11: The U.S., it has a significant military footprint in Jordan. We know that. Troops, aircraft, and a key air base that's been central to planning operations against Iran. So any escalation here in the region automatically raises the risk profile there. A security alert, it usually means diplomats, you know, they're being told to limit movement, stay away from certain areas while Washington reassesses the threat.
8: ABC. Britt Clenett, the U.S. says Iran has been launching drone and missile strikes against U.S. targets across the region. As you might have heard, President Trump switched planes for the flight home from Turkey yesterday. Sources tell ABC News the White House had security concerns about the new tricked-out Air Force One.
12: The administration has insisted that this new plane does meet all of the security requirements to fly the President of the United States, but the speed at which this retrofitting took place, it only took about a year, it has raised questions about whether this new Qatari-gifted plane is as secure as the old one. Now, we did get a statement from the White House. They did not deny that the President changed planes out of an abundance of caution, but reiterated that the plane is secure and adds there are many enemies of the U.S. that have their sight set on the president.
8: Switching to the old Air Force One was supposed to be misdirection. Then the president announced that he was switching planes. In Tehran, this is the funeral procession and prayers in Iran for their dead supreme leader. Even as that country and the U.S. trade strikes back and forth, Ali Khamenei was killed the first night of the war. His funeral has now been going on for days. A critically acclaimed book has been banned from Utah public schools. It becomes the 40th removed from school shelves. KSL News Radio's Cameron Elliott with the story.
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8: KSL News Time 3:06. The rush is on. Ricky is covering what's going on.
14: We already have delays on I-15, and it could be either direction in Weber, Salt Lake, and Utah counties. Plus, our very own Alex Brown giving us a traffic trooper tip. The lights are out in downtown Salt Lake City, State, and 3rd South. And traffic there is being treated as a four-way stop. Ricky Meese in the KSL Traffic Center.
8: All right, thanks, Ricky. My minute of news is on the way.
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7: I'm Peppa Pig.
8: Peppa Pig is a British cartoon in which every sentence ends in a snort. Before that cartoon, nobody ever named pigs. Let's go through some history. The movie Babe. The pig's name was Pig.
17: That'll do, Pig. That'll do.
8: Before that, you had Three Little Pigs. Did they have names? Well, in one movie, they were named Fiddler Pig, Pfeiffer Pig, and Practical Pig. Those aren't names, they're descriptions. And besides, they were the three little pigs. Pig, Pig, and Pig. True, you have Porky Pig. But Porky Pig is like calling a person Fat Human. It's not really a name.
7: That's all, folks.
8: Even Kermit's girlfriend. What was her name? Miss Piggy. Pigs never had names. They were always nondescript creatures destined for the dinner plate. But thanks to that Peppa Pig, these wiggly creatures are now cute, adorable, and humanized. I'm obsessing about this because of two recent cases where pigs had names, or more accurately, puns. First, in Kentucky, a pig named Kevin Bacon escaped his pen and spent 2 weeks on the lam. He's back now.
19: Now, the owners say the pig ate a Benadryl-laced sticky bun this morning, and they found him in his pen just a few hours later.
8: The second case the other day in Deptford, New Jersey, another pig escaped his pen. His name, Albert Ironswine.
20: And we probably chased this pig for a quarter mile.
8: This is a cop.
20: They're faster than they look.
8: Police were befuddled by this slippery pig darting to and fro on suburban streets. They tried to lasso him, and trust me, cops in New Jersey have no experience as cowboys or pig boys. But they eventually recaptured Ironswine, but who knows? Next time it might be Sam the Ham, Pocahontas, or even Chew Bacon. Yeah, Chew Bacon. Cute Star Wars name. But as we treat pigs as part of the family, fewer and fewer people actually chew bacon. So when the BLT goes DOA, blame Peppa Pig.
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8: 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Here's Ricky Meese.
14: Early onset slowdowns on I-15 in Salt Lake County, and going southbound, you'll see the speed start to slow down and traffic get bunched up between 4500 south to about 106 south by the mall in Sandy. Northbound I-15 filling in and slowing down from just before 33rd South up to just past 6 North. It's all quiet on the east side freeways of I-215 and I-80. Downtown, we have an accident reported 7th North and Victory Road, and up north on all the roads up there, mostly clear, but one spot, and that's heavy and slow traffic southbound I-15, leaving Ogden, getting into Roy. Eric?
22: Well, we already have slowdown southbound I-15 Utah County. Just past Lehigh's Main Street, that's where you're going to get those reduced speeds, and they'll last until Linden. You've also got a crash. This is just south of the Pioneer Crossing exit in American Fork, but this is over on the right shoulder. Now, further south, you've got northbound delays going from Payson up into the Benjamin area, the south part of Spanish Fork. A little bit of southbound slowing on the side. Now, northbound side, that's because of a crash. And you've got southbound slowing from Payson pretty much all the way through Payson, but it does clear up before you get to Santa Cruz. Head to Logan for a refreshingly unexpected getaway. 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Eric Butler in the KSL Traffic Center.
27: Some drier air starts to mix in today. Look for partly cloudy skies and about a 20% chance for an afternoon or evening pop-up. 95 will be the high. We'll go to 100 tomorrow, mostly sunny. High pressure really balloons over the west. Saturday's high, 104 with blue skies. From the KSL Weather Center, I'm Matt Johnson.
8: 91 degrees in Salt Lake City. On the way, John Smith from The Arrow earns a little overtime with music in a minute. Stay with us. This is Utah's news, traffic, and weather station. 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
1: 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The three things you need to know this hour first.
2: Tyler Robinson told his roommate Lance Twiggs that he shot Charlie Kirk. That's what Twiggs testified to in a video that was introduced during day four of the preliminary hearing today. In Provo, I'm KSL News Radio's Heather Peterson.
1: Second, a new harmful algae bloom danger advisory at Manaway Reservoir. It has health officials warning people and pets stay out of the water. Third, our biggest traffic trouble spot.
3: If you're driving along I-215's West Belt near California Avenue, you are going to see smoke east of the freeway. And as a result, drivers are being asked to avoid the area of 1240 South Wallace Road. And that's Salt Lake's west side. This is due to that fire, and it's east of the West Belt near California Avenue. Ricky Meese in the KSL Traffic Center.
4: Today's going to be our last day of double digits for a while. I'm Matt Johnson.
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5: From ABC News. Davis anchor Prime streaming weeknights on ABC News Live. The U.S. and Iran have renewed strikes, the U.S. targeting Iran's military sites after Iran fired on ships in the Strait of Hormuz, and Iran targeting U.S. military installations in the region. ABC's Martha Raddatz has the latest.
6: What is clear is that this war that the president said would last 4 weeks is now in its fifth month, with strikes resuming, the ceasefire declared dead, no deal on eliminating Iran's nuclear program, and Iran continuing its threats, saying America still hasn't learned that bullying and breaking promises are no longer cost-free.
5: The conflict has led to fewer ships moving through the strait, a disruption that could impact oil and gas prices. In Utah, a pretrial hearing continues for Tyler Robinson, the man charged in the murder of conservative influencer Charlie Kirk. Yesterday, there was a debate over video that allegedly includes Tyler Robinson's former roommate and romantic partner Lance Twiggs. A judge ordered parts of the video be edited out, and other portions were played in court today. Here's ABC's Alex Stone.
7: This is, you know, based on everything that they have been fighting over for the last 24 hours or so, of the defense wanting more blacked out. Erica Kirk's attorney saying, put it all out there, let the public see it, let the world know how Charlie died, and prosecutors trying to get it out there, that this was a lot that the judge cleared to be broadcast publicly and for everybody to hear.
5: Defense attorneys argued allowing the video of a so-called confession would influence a future jury pool. U.S. Olympian David Hearn appeared in court today pleading not guilty to a felony count for allegedly vandalizing the pool lining of the Lincoln Memorial reflecting pool. Fans are remembering Bonnie Tyler. She died in Portugal after being hospitalized with an illness. The singer is best known for her 80s hit, Total Eclipse of the Heart. Bonnie Tyler was 75. 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
1: 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KSL News Time 3:18.
8: Hey, I'm John Smith from 103.5 The Arrow, and I've got your music in a minute. A punk rock dream team coming together to celebrate 50 years of the Ramones. A new supergroup called Cretan Family, featuring members of Green Day, Rancid, Blink-182, and former Ramones bass player CJ Ramone, making their debut at the Hollywood Forever Cemetery in Los Angeles on August 30th. August 30th, by the way, is the 50th anniversary of the Ramones' first performance at CBGB's in New York. Bone Thugs and Harmony have officially been honored with a star on the Hollywood Walk of Fame. All five members of the group were there on Wednesday to accept the honor, with tributes from Ice-T, Fat Joe, and Big Boy. The group rose to fame in the 1990s after signing with Eazy-E's Ruthless Records, had a big hit in 1995 called Crossroads. Finally, you may refer to Ringo Starr as Dr. Ringo Starr, after he's received an honorary doctorate from the University of Liverpool. In time for his 86th birthday. It's never too late. Ringo thanked the university and encouraged graduates to follow their dreams, sharing that his own family once questioned his decision to become a full-time drummer, saying that it worked out for him. The honor recognizes his role in shaping the global identity of Liverpool through the Beatles and continuing his longtime message of peace and love. That is your music.

0: 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I'm John Smith reporting.
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2: If you're making your way on I-15 in Salt Lake County going northbound, it has filled in and slowed down as you go from 4500 south all the way to the north interchange in North Salt Lake, with the worst speeds being from right about 6 south up to 6 north. And southbound I-15, that has its own heavy and slow traffic from Murray into Sandy, a little bit in Draper, especially as you're passing Bangor Highway. We're still nice and quiet on the east side freeways, 215 and I-80. Up to the north, we're starting to see traffic easing and breaking up, but slowing down as well in the stretches where you do have delays. Southbound I-15 scattered between 31st Street in Ogden and 5600 South Roy. The worst speeds will be as you're approaching the I-84 junction in Riverdale. Eric?
3: Westbound, you got typical slowdowns from the 201 highway up to I-80 Bangor, or slow southbound from 201 down into West Valley City, south to about 3500 south. In Utah County, still got a crash northbound 15 coming out of Payson before you get to the south end of Spanish Fork, and that's over on the right shoulder. A little bit of delays there, but the delays in Utah County more so on the southbound side. For instance, Lehigh's Main Street down into Linden, and then further along, you've got it at the Benjamin exit and through Payson, getting down into Santa Quinn. 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Eric Butler in the KSL Traffic Center.
4: KSL 7-day forecast, partly cloudy skies with a 20% chance for a pop-up today. Highs will top right around 95. Tomorrow, hot, 100, mostly sunny skies. High pressure will be right over Utah on Saturday. Look for sunshine there with a high of 104. By Sunday afternoon, 106 the forecast. That's only one off from the all-time record high. We'll go to 102, partly cloudy skies on Monday. Tuesday, 99, mostly cloudy. Hey, monsoon thunderstorms possible next Wednesday, 98. From the KSL Weather Center, I'm Matt Johnson.
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1: We have breaking news at KSL. New details from a fire at a commercial recycling facility. This is burning near I-215 and California Avenue. Fire officials say they have 45 firefighters on the scene. There is no threat to surrounding structures, but they're asking the public to avoid the area. And if you're nearby the smoke plume, move somewhere with cleaner air until conditions improve. They also say there's been one minor injury. It was treated at the scene. We're going to keep an eye on things. We'll continue to bring you the latest. Stay with us right here at KSL News Radio. We're also watching Utah's money. Oil prices are in flux again with the new airstrikes in the Middle East. But today, at the close, oil was down more than 2%, just under $72 a barrel. Well, who could have predicted this? Traders on Kalshi are predicting gas prices are going to stay higher through Election Day in November. They say it's a 75% chance that we'll be above $3.50 a gallon. On Wall Street today, the Dow up 139 points. The S&P gained 61 and the NASDAQ soared 336.
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1: 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Here's Ricky Meese.
2: We do have traffic really slowing down now. Something may be happening up north. It's southbound I-15 starting just before 31st Street in Ogden to Riverdale Road. We'll keep an eye on that and see if we can find out any other details. Southbound I-15 in Salt Lake County, it's slow as you go Murray to Midvale and again by Bangor Highway and northbound I-15. I-15 bogged down with delays. And this is from 33rd South up to the North Interchange in North Salt Lake. Eric?
3: Still got some slow going southbound I-15 in Utah County and not in the normal spot. This is coming out of the south end of Spanish Fork near the Benjamin exit. You also got northbound slowing there because of an accident. And then the southbound slowing, though, continues from Payson down into Santa Quinn. Then you've got your usual slowdowns, Lehigh to Linden. UDOT Construction Alert, a new interchange is scheduled to open in Springville on Friday. The Dry Creek Parkway interchange will improve access to I-15. Eric Butler in the KSL Traffic Center.
4: Look for highs in the mid-90s today with partly cloudy skies and about a 20% chance for an afternoon or evening pop-up. I got 100 degrees tomorrow, mostly sunny skies. Then it's up to a scorching 104 Saturday afternoon with sunshine. From the KSL Weather Center, I'm Matt Johnson.
1: In Ogden, 93 degrees with sunshine. We're at 94 in Provo, St. George. It's a scorcher, 107 degrees.
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1: Good afternoon, 3:30 at KSL. Jeff Kaplan here. We're in 93 in Salt Lake City. KSL's top story, the Salt Lake City Planning Commission has approved a measure that would make it harder for ICE to open future detention centers here. KSL News Radio's Adam Small has the story.
11: All four commission members in last night's meeting gave a thumbs up to banning jails and other correctional facilities from being built on privately owned land. Now, it would not apply to land owned by the state or federal government, including the warehouse the federal government bought earlier this year that they plan to turn into an ICE detention center. But it would outlaw private landowners from building facilities like this, even if they're contracted by the government.
12: Obviously, I don't feel like this is enough, but I don't think that there's anything that we could do that would be enough.
11: Commissioner Lila Rosenfield was the one who originally urged the Planning Commission to take action on immigration-related facilities in the city's zoning laws. It is important to note this proposal is not a done deal until if and when the Salt Lake City Council votes on it. 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
1: KSL News Time 3:31, our top national story. Outrage is growing in Houston after ICE agents shot and killed the father of three. Lorenzo Salgado Araujo is a day laborer. He's a grandfather. ICE accuses him of trying to ram agents with his car.
13: A Mexican national, Salgado Araujo had been living in the U.S. for more than three decades. His family saying he was a construction worker on his way to a work site in his van with other laborers. ICE officials said they were attempting to stop his car as part of a targeted enforcement operation. His family says he was close to obtaining legal status.
1: ABC's John Quinones. ICE has provided no evidence to back up their claim of self-defense. The political situation in the state of Maine is crazy this afternoon after Graham Plattner dropped out of the Senate race last night. Democrats now have 2.5 weeks to find a candidate. ABC's Avery Harper on the search.
14: Troy Jackson, who was a progressive gubernatorial candidate, he is somebody who is a logger. He was endorsed by Bernie Sanders in that gubernatorial primary that he did not win. He is running. We know that CDC alum and public health official in Maine, Nirav Shah, he is also among the names of folks who are throwing their hat in the ring to become the next nominee in this race.
1: There's also a guy who owns a brewery. Whoever the Democrats come up with, they're going to face incumbent Republican Senator Susan Collins in November. Before all this happened and Graham Plattner dropped out, the race was a toss-up. A new danger advisory has been issued for Manaway Reservoir in Box Elder County. Testing found an algae bloom and officials have issued a warning. KSL News Radio's Eric Cabrera is joining us live. Eric, they're not just saying stay out of the lake, are they?
15: That's right, Jeff. A danger advisory actually is the highest warning health officials issue for harmful algal blooms. And this isn't just about one reservoir. Our state veterinarian, Amanda Price, says that same heat that's sending temperatures soaring also creates the perfect conditions for harmful algal blooms to grow.
16: These algal blooms love to bloom in warm water, and so this heat wave that we've been having is going to warm up that water. So yes, I would expect to see more of these in more waterways.
15: Price says that's why it's important to check for water quality advisories before heading to a lake with your family. A danger advisory means people should stay out of the water and keep pets from swimming in it or drinking in it. Live, Eric Cabrera, KSL News Radio.
1: So I finished work yesterday, and I go take the dogs out to play, and all of a sudden, I'm Dorothy in the Wizard of Oz. Did you see all that dust? I mean, just before dusk last night, strong wind kicked up a lot of lake dust. It blurred the view of the mountains for many. Utah Assistant State Climatologist John Meyer told Utah's New News, it's unclear how harmful that dust might be.
17: There's quite a few studies the U of U is leading right now and other science agencies around the state just to try and get a handle on what is coming in from these toxic dust storms and is it really that toxic?
1: Meyer says that some of these elements in the lake bed occur naturally, but what they're trying to figure out now is how harmful exposure might be. A former Washington County middle school teacher has been arrested. He's accused of sending inappropriate videos of himself to minors. KSL News Radio's Reagan Edelman with the story.
18: Michael Kleiner is under investigation for 19 felonies in Utah County after having inappropriate conversations with two different police officers posing as a 17-year-old girl and a 15-year-old girl online. Police say the chat started on an anonymous site called Chat IB before Kleiner asked to move to Telegram. Court documents say Kleiner believed he was speaking with minors and said he was okay with the age before he sent multiple naked photos, videos, and graphic messages. Kleiner was arrested in St. George yesterday with ongoing investigation in both Utah County and West Jordan, where the two officers work. Police didn't specify which middle school Kleiner worked at, but because of that position, they're asking he be held without bail. Reagan Edelman, KSL News Radio.
1: A West Valley city man is accused of child abuse. Police say he slapped a child pulling a ding-dong ditch prank. Police documents say five kids rang the doorbell at 21-year-old Paul Misa's apartment on Tuesday. Misa's accused of chasing them down with his car, pushing one child to the ground and slapping him. Police say Misa admitted to the slap. KSL News Time 336. Let's change gears rapidly. Ricky Meese is here. First look traffic, what's going on?
19: I'm afraid we're at emergency traffic, and this is in Weber County. Not sure what is going on, but traffic coming to a crawl. Southbound I-15 going from Ogden down to the I-84 junction in Riverdale. Ricky Meese in the KSL Traffic Center.
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1: 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Oh yeah, that happened. But some people are happy to sit on these names registered long ago, and one of them is Gail. 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For years now, the only thing on Gail.com is the answers to a few questions. No pictures at all. It's only Gail explaining that she likes her birthday present. She's not selling it. She doesn't want to make any money from it, even though Gail.com gets 6 million hits a year. Which might make you wonder, what is so special about her Helvetica text page that basically says, "Leave me alone"? Well, here's what's so special about Gail.com. It's one letter off from Gmail.com. If you're too light tapping on the M in Gmail, you get Gail.com. And apparently people make that mistake 6 million times a year, which, if she did monetize it, would be worth about $500,000 a year. But like a farmer who refuses to sell to the developers, Gail remains anonymous, holding on to Gail.com. And whenever you mistype the email address of a friend, she is content to let your digital tumbleweeds roll across her prairie.
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1: Traffic and weather together, an emergency report. 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Ricky, what's going on?
19: Well, one of our listeners texting in, helping me out, it is a crash on southbound I-15 in Weber County just after the I-84 junction going from Ogden into Riverdale. They also say a lot of emergency crews are on the scene. So that is what's causing these just stop-and-go delays that are now stretching past Ogden, up to about 12 into Ogden at about 21st Street. And then if you're traveling on the northbound side, delays are settling in there as well. Roy, up to the I-84 junction, not sure if those are looky-loos or if that crash is also affecting the northbound travel as well. But it is all jammed up at that stretch in Weber County. So north and southbound delays on I-15 there in part due to a crash on the southbound side. Now, I-15 in Salt Lake County, we have our typical traffic that's been filling in and slowing down between 4500 South and Sandy. Northbound I-15 also getting busy and slow. 33rd South up to the North Interchange in North Salt Lake. Still quiet and looking good over to the east, I-215 and I-80. Eric?
3: But over on the west, 215 westbound moving slow northbound as you go from 3100 south. Parkway Boulevard really is where you're going to see those slowdowns. And it's going to be pretty slow up until California Avenue. It gets better by the time you get up to I-80. Down in Utah County, I-15 southbound slowdowns start just past 2100 north in Lehigh and stretch all the way down into Linden. And then you've got more slowdowns coming from Payson through Payson itself. That's very slow. And then it stretches out to the south end of town. Head to Logan for a refreshingly unexpected getaway. 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Eric Butler in the KSL Traffic Center.
4: Forecasting a high of 95 today, partly cloudy skies, and about a 20% chance for a pop-up storm in the afternoon and evening. 100 degrees tomorrow. That would be our second on the season, mostly sunny skies. Downright scorching hot Saturday, 104 sunshine. From the KSL Weather Center, I'm Matt Johnson.
1: I say this with no sarcasm. It's a dry heat right now. Not much of it. We're at 93 degrees. That's nothing. Stay with us. KSL's Alex Cabrero has been visiting the destroyed Eagle Point Ski Resort. We're going to talk with Alex in just a few. This is Utah's news, traffic, and weather station.

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2: 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Before, I felt defeated, and now it's like, all right, let's go. I'm ready. A whole new life, like sunshine coming on.
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3: 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I know what my tomorrow is going to be. It's going to be positive.
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8: Be in the new World Cup Soccer, France leading Morocco 2-0 with about 10 minutes left in the match. The three things you need to know this hour. First,
9: a new harmful algal bloom danger advisory at Manaway Reservoir has health officials warning people and pets to stay out of the water. I'm KSL News Radio's Eric Cabrera.
8: Second, a West Valley City man is being accused of child abuse after police say he slapped a child who was pulling a ding-dong ditch prank. Third, our biggest traffic trouble spot.
10: A crash in Weber County southbound I-15 after the I-84 junction. It is blocking traffic, causing heavy delays now reaching into Marriott-Slaterville. And then we have delays on the northbound side. Could just be curiosity slowing, but leaving Sunset up to Riverdale. Ricky Meese in the KSL Traffic Center.
11: 95 and partly cloudy today, but then it's triple digits over the weekend. I'm Matt Johnson.
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12: ABC News, I'm Michelle Franz. And strikes between the U.S. and Iran ramping up after Iran fired on ships in the Strait of Hormuz this week. The skirmishes come as Iran held funeral processions and prayers for the former supreme leader killed in the initial days of the war. ABC News contributor and retired Army Lieutenant General Doug Lute calling the recent conflict a setback.
13: Of course, the U.S. killed Iran leader. All right. So this is just the most strategic dimension of this tit for tat back and forth that basically leads us nowhere. It leads us into a continued stalemate and a continued closure of the Strait of Hormuz. So this is not good news. And in effect, we're back to where we were 3 weeks ago before the so-called ceasefire agreement.
12: David Hearn, the Olympian accused of vandalizing the pool lining at the Lincoln Memorial reflecting pool, appeared in court today. He pleaded not guilty to a felony charge. At Wimbledon, American Coco Gauff losing to Carolina Muchova in the riveting semifinal match. This is ABC News.
8: KSL News Time, 3:47. Eagle Point Ski Resort near Beaver was utterly destroyed by the Cottonwood Fire, which Governor Cox has called the most destructive in Utah's history. KSL TV's Alex Cabrero was there today at Eagle Point, and he's joining us live now on the news line. So, Alex, first of all, thanks for joining us. You took a tour today. Can you set the scene for us, what it's like there?
14: Oh, Jeff, it's one of those things. You almost have to see it yourself with your own eyes in person to believe the amount of devastation we're talking about. There are forests where there are just black trees standing. The entire ground is black in it, that ash gray color. And when you get up to Eagle Point Ski Resort, Jeff, there are several buildings that have been burned. We're talking homes, condos, cabins. Some of the chairlifts have sustained some damage. There's a lodge at the resort that has been burned. We chatted with the owner today, Shane Gadbaugh. He started the place about 17 years ago, and he's absolutely devastated by the Cottonwood Fire. It's just one of those things that he says it's kind of a nightmare. It was his dream to build this place, and seeing what's left behind now, yeah, he said it's a nightmare, Jeff.
8: You know, I hate to have to ask this way, but what's left?
14: Yeah, you know, and that's the good part of this, Jeff, is not everything burned. There is another lodge that's left where if anybody who's ever skied or snowboard there at Eagle Point, there's a rental area, a rental lodge. That is still standing. There are some homes on the property that are still standing and some other buildings as well. As far as their five chairlifts, four of them were damaged. They don't know to the extent yet. Right now, they're just waiting to hear back from the insurance companies and such to figure out where do we go from here. It's something he says he's going to be working on for quite some time. Eagle Point is closed right now. Normally there would be some summer operations, but the resort has had to close down because of this, obviously. And one of the parts he said hit him really hard is that he's had to lay off a good chunk of his staff who would be there for summer operations simply because there's no work for them to do.
8: Alex, is there any hope for a 26-27 ski season?
14: You know, he said don't count it out just yet. He would love to see how far they can get along. They put together a foundation. It's called BeaverTuff.org. That's Beaver, T-U-F, for the Tuff.org. It's where he's hoping people who want to help them out might be able to do so, make some donations, help restore some of the areas. Again, he's waiting to see for the insurance claims, but he says most likely there will be some gaps in that. But, yeah, he would love to be open next season if possible, but even he admits that's that might be hopeful thinking at this point.
8: Tough scene. And thanks for describing it. KSL-TV's Alex Cabrero joining us live. We have emergency traffic. 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
10: I've never been able to see this crash, but a listener texted in giving us details. It is an accident southbound I-15 in Riverdale near the I-84 junction. It is bringing traffic to a crawl, and the delays now reach 12th Street. So going from Ogden towards Marriott Slaterville, even on the northbound side of I-15. I'm not sure if this is curiosity slowing, but traffic slowing down at I-84 at the junction and stretching back past Roy almost to Sunset with heavy delays there. And if you're on I-84 going northbound, you'll see delays Riverdale up to the I-15 junction. For drivers in Salt Lake County trying to get home, big delays now northbound I-15 stretching from 45th South Murray up to the North Interchange. The slowest speeds will be between 2100 South to 6 North and then southbound I-15. Our typical delays starting at the top of Murray into Midvale and Sandy. Eric?
15: Southbound I-15 slowing in Utah County. That starts at 2100 North in Lee Heights. Reduced speeds all the way down past Pleasant Grove Boulevard and into Linden. And then you've still got to stretch further south for southbound traffic that you're going to be rolling below the normal pace. That's from Payson down to Spring Lake on the northbound side. Not seeing any problems in Utah County right now. 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Eric Butler in the KSL Traffic Center.
16: KSL 7-day forecast. We'll start things off on the relatively cool side. 95, partly cloudy skies, and 20% chance for a pop-up. Tomorrow, 100, mostly sunny. 104 on Saturday afternoon, sunshine. Downright blazing hot, potentially near all-time records on Sunday. 106 is the forecast high, mostly sunny skies. We dial it back to 102 on Monday, partly cloudy. Mostly cloudy skies on your Tuesday, 99. Chance for thunderstorms back in the forecast on Wednesday. From the KSL Weather Center, I'm Matt Johnson.
8: I'm not sure. I think our all-time record in Salt Lake City, highest temperature, was 107. Don't quote me. We're going to ask Kevin Eubank coming up in just a few. 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We'll check the markets. Coming up,
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8: We're watching Utah's money. Record numbers of Americans are calling it quits, leaving the workforce completely. The Labor Department numbers show about 1 million workers left the workforce this past year. If you ignore the pandemic, the participation rate of 61% is about the lowest we've seen in 50 years. 61% of adults in the U.S. work. China's exporting a lot of cars, not to the U.S., but to the rest of the world. They're all starting to snap up Chinese vehicles. Overseas shipments are up 80% from a year ago, and now they're being sold close by in Canada. Tariffs prevent them from coming here. On Wall Street today, the Dow up 139 points. The S&P was up 61, and the NASDAQ picked up 336 points.
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10: Left lane's blocked with a crash in Weber County southbound on I-15. And this is going to be in the Riverdale area. One listener saying it's near the overpass at 31st Street. Now, if you're traveling southbound I-15, heavy delays with those left lanes blocked into Marriott Slaterville. And then the northbound side of I-15 slowing down to take a look, causing delays, leaving Clearfield up to the I-84 junction. We also have a new accident northbound I-15, right about 6 South. It's been moved to the left, but adding to delays. Eric?
15: And you got northbound delays on the West Belt, too, if you're trying to get up towards the airport area. Southbound 15, Utah County, that's slow 2100 North, going down past Pleasant Grove Boulevard. 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Eric Butler in the KSL Traffic Center.
8: Traffic and weather together on the nines. We're headed down to 69 overnight, triple digits. Tomorrow we hit 100, then it keeps getting hotter. We're expecting a record-setting 106 on Sunday, 102 degrees for Monday.
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8: Good afternoon. It's 4 o'clock at KSL News Radio. I'm Jeff Kaplan. Right now, 93 in Salt Lake City, KSL's top story. Tensions between the U.S. and Iran continue to escalate after the U.S. launched strikes on Iran last night. Iran retaliated this morning and afternoon with strikes of their own. ABC's Louis Martinez reporting here.
3: U.S. military remains prepared in case Iran does retaliate yet again. If, as we see this big back and forth, this tit for tat, as it's been described between U.S. Retaliatory strikes and then what we see something on the order of these strikes by Iran targeting neighboring countries where U.S. military bases are located.
8: Those strikes included attacks on Jordan for the first time in months. ABC's Jordana Miller reports from Jerusalem.
24: The kingdom says that 10 ballistic missiles were fired, 8 were shot down. We don't know if the other 2 caused damage or hit open fields. It's unclear.
8: Jordana tells us the region is on edge, wondering what comes next. But the ceasefire between Israel and Lebanon seems to be holding for now.
24: I do think if the fighting escalates significantly, then we may see the fighting resume between Israel and Hezbollah. So I think there will be an impact. You know, what happens in one arena affects another.
8: ABC's Jordana Miller says it's hard to predict what comes next. She thinks President Trump has a few different paths forward he can take, whether it be going back to the negotiating table, reimposing a naval blockade, or increasing these strikes. We're going to have to wait and see. KSL News Time 4:02. Developing news on KSL. We're still keeping an eye on the fire burning near I-215. It's at California Avenue. There's still a plume of smoke coming from the commercial recycling facility. There are about 45 Salt Lake City firefighters on the scene, but they say it's a deep-seated fire, which is giving them a challenge. The good news is fire officials say there are no additional structures threatened right now, but they're asking the public to stay away from the area and avoid the smoke. We're going to continue to follow the story, so stay with us here at KSL News Radio. It's 4:02. Messages between Tyler Robinson and his roommate were admitted into evidence today. Messages where Robinson confessed to killing Charlie Kirk. KSL News Radio's Heather Peterson has been watching the preliminary hearing, and she's joining us live from Provo with the latest. Heather?
4: Jeff, Robinson's roommate and romantic partner, Lance Twiggs, told officials in an interview that on the day of the murder, Robinson left the house early, around 4 a.m. Twiggs didn't hear from Robinson again until 11 p.m. that night. The next day, Twiggs said Robinson confessed to him.
5: Didn't go into detail. I just asked him in person if what he said was true the night before, and he said it was. I started crying a little bit and said he wishes he hadn't done it.
4: The prosecution also introduced those text messages he just referred to, in which Robinson admitted to doing it and told Twiggs he was stuck in Orem trying to go back for his gun. Today, we also heard from one of the investigators who testified a gun they found wrapped in a towel in a wooded area nearby had DNA on it that investigators say likely belonged to Robinson. Right now, a firearm expert from the ATF is on the stand talking about how they analyzed the bullet fragment that killed Kirk to see if it matched the gun. We'll continue to follow this hearing for you and bring you the very latest. Reporting live from Provo, Heather Peterson, KSL News Radio.
8: Thanks, Heather. Meantime, the judge has issued a ruling against Charlie Kirk's widow. She and the family will not get to see all the evidence presented at the preliminary hearing as they'd requested. KSL News Radio's Brianna Willis reports.
6: District Judge Tony Graff says he'll rule on each piece of evidence individually and decide who should see it, between lawyers and himself, the family and media, and the public. KSL legal analyst Greg Skordis says this is likely so Tyler Robinson, Kirk's alleged killer, will have a better shot at a fair trial in a year. He says the trial is so highly publicized, and if all the evidence is released to the public, getting an unbiased jury will be difficult.
8: In her motion, Erica Kirk had asked to see all the evidence because she'd attended the preliminary hearing, and she worries that without more transparency, conspiracy theories would flourish. The French flag is waving over Boston right now. That country's red, white, and blue is prominent because France just beat Morocco 2-0 at the World Cup quarterfinals. France goes on to the semis in Dallas. They're going to face either Spain or Belgium. There's a heat wave hitting millions of people across the country this week, from Montana to Texas to Florida. It's all over. ABC News meteorologist Melissa Griffin here.
7: There's no relief at night, and it's days in a row of these hot temperatures and high humidity that we get so concerned about. Wilmington, that's going to be 100 degrees is what it feels like on Friday. Slightly cooler as we head into the weekend in places like North Carolina, but it stays well above 100 degrees right through the weekend for places like Florida.
8: Yeah, in Florida and Delaware, that is a wet heat. Here in Utah, dry heat, as we expect, up to triple digits starting tomorrow, and that heat is going to stick around for about 3 days plus. KSL News Time 4:06. Ricky Meese is with us. First look traffic. Are we still in emergency traffic?
9: I'm afraid we are. We've got left lanes blocked with this crash on southbound I-15 in Weber County. It's in the Riverdale area. It is backing traffic to Marriott Slaterville. If you do not have to travel southbound I-15 in the lower portion of Weber County getting to Davis County, don't. Avoid it and take an alternate route. Ricky Meese in the KSL Traffic Center.
8: Thanks, Ricky. My minute's on the way next. Stay right here.
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12: I'm Peppa Pig.
11: Peppa Pig is a British cartoon in which every sentence ends in a snort. Before that cartoon, nobody ever named pigs. Let's go through some history. The movie Babe. The pig's name was Pig.
13: That'll do, Pig. That'll do.
11: Before that, you had Three Little Pigs. Did they have names? Well, in one movie, they were named Fiddler Pig, Pfeiffer Pig, and Practical Pig. Those aren't names, they're descriptions. And besides, they were the Three Little Pigs, Pig, Pig, and Pig. True, you have Porky Pig. But Porky Pig is like calling a person Fat Human. It's not really a name.
12: That's all, folks.
11: Even Kermit's girlfriend. What was her name? Miss Piggy. Pigs never had names. They were always nondescript creatures destined for the dinner plate. But thanks to that Peppa Pig, these wiggly creatures are now cute, adorable, and humanized. I'm obsessing about this because of two recent cases where pigs had names, or more accurately, puns. First, in Kentucky, a pig named Kevin Bacon escaped his pen and spent 2 weeks on the lam. He's back now.
14: Now, the owners say the pig ate a Benadryl-laced sticky bun this morning, and they found him in his pen just a few hours later.
11: The second case the other day in Deptford, New Jersey, another pig escaped his pen. His name, Albert Ironswine.
16: And we probably chased this pig for a quarter mile.
11: This is a cop.
16: They're faster than they look.
11: Police were befuddled by this slippery pig darting to and fro on suburban streets. They tried to lasso him, and trust me, cops in New Jersey have no experience as cowboys or pig boys. But they eventually recaptured Ironswine, but who knows? Next time it might be Sam the Ham, Pocahontas, or even Chew Bacon. Yeah, Chew Bacon, cute Star Wars name, but as we treat pigs as part of the family, fewer and fewer people actually chew bacon. So when the BLT goes DOA, blame Peppa Pig.
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11: Traffic and weather together, an emergency report. 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You deserve to love where you bank. Here's Ricky Mies.
9: I'm starting to see traffic move a little bit better on I-15 near Riverdale Road, but this crash on the southbound side near the I-80 junction in Riverdale is still causing heavy delays back to about 12th Street. So going from Marriott Slaterville all the way to Riverdale has been really, really rough this afternoon. And then we have those northbound slowdowns on I-15. Those start in Clearfield, and it's going to be after 7th South Clearfield, and will continue up to the I-84 junction. Now, for those in Salt Lake County, you will see a slow ride, and it's going to be southbound I-15 going from Murray through Midvale and Sandy, and then again in Draper. These are a little bit unusual, with delays going southbound I-15 between 123rd South to Bluffdale, northbound I-15 getting bogged down at the point of the mountain to Bangor. That right lane always gets clogged up, and then northbound slowdowns continue on I-15, 45th South Murray to the North Interchange. Eric?
15: In Utah County, expect slowing on the southbound side from 2100 North and Lehigh. Reduced speeds from there all the way down into Linden, the slowest spot going by Pioneer Crossing, where we had a crash just past that exit earlier, but over on the right shoulder. And then further south, you've got southbound slowing going between Payson and Santaquin, and south of Santaquin a little bit going into Juab County. If you're over on the 215 West Belt, expect slowing pretty slow from Parkway Boulevard past the 201 to California Avenue, southbound slowing on Bangor Highway going from 700 South down to 3100 South. Kings return in concert July 20th at Sarah Shell. 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Kings return live July 20th at Sarah Shell in Orem. Eric Butler in the KSL Traffic Center.
19: Forecasting a high of 95 today, partly cloudy skies, and about a 20% chance for a pop-up storm in the afternoon and evening. 100 degrees tomorrow. That would be our second on the season, mostly sunny skies. Downright scorching hot Saturday, 104 degrees. sunshine. From the KSL Weather Center, I'm Matt Johnson.
8: 94 degrees in Salt Lake City. Stay with us. You're going to hear from our ABC News reporter in Jerusalem about what they're calling this tit-for-tat between U.S. and Iran in the Middle East. Stay right here. This is Utah's news, traffic, and weather station. 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

0: but adding to the delays. That stretch from Murray into North Salt Lake. Also seeing some southbound slowdowns on Legacy, Centerville into Bountiful, but the big problem is southbound I-15 going from Ogden to Roy. Ricky Meese in the KSL Traffic Center.
1: Partly cloudy and hot with a few scattered storms out there. I'm Kevin Eubank.
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3: From ABC News, I'm Michelle Franzen. Tensions between the U.S. and Iran escalating again, with the U.S. carrying out strikes after Iran fired at ships in the Strait of Hormuz. Iran also launching attacks on U.S. bases in the region. It's prompting the U.S. embassy in Jordan to warnings. Here's ABC's Britt Clinton.
4: For Jordanians, though, it's a reminder that hosting U.S. forces, it brings both protection but also exposure. And for U.S. officials, it's about getting ahead of this risk, you know, tightening security now rather than waiting for something to happen.
3: The renewed fighting impacting ship traffic through the strait, and that could cause oil and gas prices to go up once again. The White House touting the first so-called Freedom Fuel Network stations opening in the Philadelphia area, offering discounted gas. The Trump administration says it's not subsidized and is a private company not affiliated with the government. ABC's Stephen Portnoy has details.
5: It appears to be something of a promotion. The president announced this online last week, saying that someone whom he called a very smart retailer located throughout the Northeast would be stepping up and lowering gas prices at 25 stations. These 25 stations are clustered in and around Philadelphia.
3: The company's LLC does not list who is behind the stations. In Mississippi, the family of Nolan Wells, who died while celebrating the July 4th holiday on Horn Island with friends, now searching for answers. State authorities suspect the 18-year-old may have drowned, but are still investigating. Family attorney Ben Crump says they're conducting an independent investigation and autopsy.
6: We're trying to be very transparent, because the family has some concerns about the state of Mississippi doing an investigation of the death of a young black man, where young white students may be looked at as having some culpability. So the family is concerned about that.
3: On Wall Street today, stocks ended up. 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
2: KSL News Time, 4:18. For the first time in months, Iran attacked U.S. bases in Jordan today. ABC's Jordana Miller with the update from Jerusalem.
7: The Iranians had threatened to kind of expand their bank of targets, if you will, if the United States attacked again. And we saw the president made good on his threat. And the U.S. did strike last night, hitting over 90 targets across southern Iran. Iran retaliated this morning, firing on Bahrain and Kuwait. And then later in the day, close to the early afternoon, firing on Jordan. The kingdom says that 10 ballistic missiles were fired, 8 were shot down. We don't know if the other 2 caused damage or hit open fields. It's unclear. But the U.S. Embassy put out an alert during that time saying that all Americans should shelter, you know, in place because of the threat of drones and ballistic missiles. So that's definitely an escalation. And, you know, everyone in the region here is on pins and needles a little bit, wondering exactly, you know, what's coming next. Are we going to slowly escalate day by day and see the Iranians hit, you know, more and more targets and Gulf countries? Will they hit the Emirates? Will they hit Qatar? Will they start to hit gas and oil sites, not just military sites? And what is the United States going to do? And then here in Israel, there's a concern, of course, that Iran will once again target Israel.
2: ABC's Jordana Miller says there's no plan for Israel to get involved unless they're attacked first. And in the meantime, there hasn't been active combat between Israel and Lebanon. That ceasefire seems to be holding for now, with more peace talks planned for next week. KSL News Time, 4:19. 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Auto loan rates as low as 4.74% APR. Here's Ricky Meese.
0: We are coming out of emergency traffic. If you're still stuck in some backups, it is improving, and those delays are breaking up southbound I-15 between Marriott, Slaterville, and Roy. Still some residual slowing, but it must mean that the crash has been cleared or at least moved out of traffic. Northbound I-15, still crowded and slow from Hill Air Force Base into Riverdale, just past the I-84 junction. And overflow delays both directions of Highway 89.

0: 9 approaching the I-84 junction in Uinta, South Weber. Now, if you're traveling southbound on Legacy, we do have some slowing going from Centerville to Woods Cross. I-15 in Salt Lake County. Delays, well, traffic has essentially filled in southbound I-15. That's from 45th South Murray all the way to just past Bangor Highway in Draper. Northbound I-15, a little bogged down at the point up to Draper's Bangor exit. Then more delays, pretty heavy at times, from 45th South Murray to the North Interchange. Eric?
1: Southbound I-15, Utah County. Progress is pretty slow from 2100 north down into Linden. We got a couple of crashes along the way. Both of them were up against the left shoulder, left barrier. One is just past 2100 south, and then the other one is at Pioneer Crossing. The slowest portion of that is going to be stop-and-go traffic between Leah Heights Main Street and Pioneer Crossing. And then further south, we still got a little bit of slowing coming out of Payson going into the Spring Lake area. 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Eric Butler in the KSL Traffic Center.
2: Your 7-day forecast brought to you by Performance Automotive Bountiful. Kevin, let's cut to the chase. Could Sunday be the hottest day ever in Salt Lake City?
3: It could get close to that, Jeff. So the all-time record in Salt Lake is 107 degrees. We've done it a couple of times. The most recent one was July 17th. Back in 2022. So we're forecasting a high of 106 on Sunday. So it'll get close. The bottom line is, it's brutally hot. And temperatures today, mid-90s. We still have a few thunderstorms out over the West Desert, over Utah County, and over into the mountains, over Soldier Summit, Price, and into the Uinta Basin. 67 overnight will be the low. Tomorrow, our first 100 in what will be a stretch of 5 days. So mostly sunny, 100 tomorrow, 103 Saturday, 106 Sunday, and then 103 Monday, 100 Tuesday, back to the 90s by the middle of next week with a little onset of some monsoonal moisture that hopefully will bring us a little bit of rain.
2: All right, we're going to have to wait till next week for any kind of storm that's going to cool things off, at least for a bit.
3: Oh, yeah. No, we average 5 days in the month of July. We've had one. We're going to have 5 in a row, so it's going to go above normal, and it's going to be extra hot.
2: All right, it's 93 degrees. So cool in Salt Lake City. Thanks, Kevin. KSL News Time, 423.
4: Hey there, it's Julie from Logan. Head up north where the air is clear for a refreshingly unexpected getaway. Start your day by singing yodelay hee-hee-hoo at the top of your lungs on a canyon trail with views that go on for miles.
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2: 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Home sales were lackluster last month. The number of homes sold dropped 2.5% in June. Meantime, home prices hit a new high. The National Association of Realtors says the median price of an existing home is now $440,000. Shoppers could end up the winners in a new price war between the nation's two biggest supermarket chains. Walmart says it's now lowering prices on things like corn on the cob, ground beef, and potato chips to help reattract buyers who've been cutting back. 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Nearly half of all grads in the field had jobs waiting for them, even before their graduation. On Wall Street today, the Dow is up 139 points. It closed at 52,487. The S&P up 61. The NASDAQ gained 336 points.
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2: 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Ricky, what you got?
0: We do have delays, I'm afraid, and they're on I-15 for the most part. If you're traveling northbound I-15 in Davis County, it starts right about 7th South Clearfield all the way into Riverdale. Southbound I-15 delays are easing, but they're not gone. And that goes from Ogden into Roy. Highway 89 also seeing north and southbound slowing, approaching the I-84 junction. In Salt Lake County, delays southbound I-15. That's from Murray through Draper and northbound I-15. Wow, these delays, some of them are really slow and go speeds. Those stretch from 45th South all the way into North Salt Lake and Woods Cross. Eric?
1: And you got northbound delays on the West Belt, too, if you're thinking of that as an alternate. Those slowdowns start before you get to Parkway Boulevard, stop and go up to California Avenue. Nuclear energy might be coming to our state. 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Eric Butler in the KSL Traffic Center.
13: Look for highs in the mid-90s today with partly cloudy skies and about a 20% chance for an afternoon or evening pop-up. I got 100 degrees tomorrow, mostly sunny skies. Then it's up to a scorching 104 Saturday afternoon with sunshine. From the KSL Weather Center, I'm Matt Johnson.
2: By the numbers, 94 degrees in Ogden with bright sunshine. There are some showers around Provo where it's dipped to 90 degrees. Meantime, in St. George, it's already scorching 107 degrees.
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2: Good afternoon. It's 4:30 at KSL. Jeff Kaplan here. We're at 95 in Salt Lake City. KSL's top story. Health officials say if you're planning to cool off at Manoway Reservoir, you might want to make other plans. A new danger advisory for harmful algae blooms means that the water is considered unsafe. And KSL News Radio's Eric Cabrera is telling us the warnings include more than just people. Eric?
16: That's right, Jeff. This is the most serious warning health officials issue for harmful algal blooms. They're telling people to stay out of the water, and if you're bringing your dog along.
17: Dogs are particularly vulnerable because they love to play in bodies of water. When they go into the water, they're going to come in contact with the toxins that are produced by these algae.
16: State veterinarian Dr. Amanda Price says that's why dogs should never be allowed to swim in or drink water under a danger advisory. Health officials say before heading to any Utah lake this summer, it's definitely worth checking whether warnings have been issued. Live, Eric Cabrera, KSL News Radio.
2: Thank you, Eric. A four-year-old kid is finally on the mend weeks after he was exposed to E. coli in the Virgin River. The child was flown to Primary Children's Hospital last month when he first developed symptoms. He had to have three transfusions and was in kidney failure before he started to improve. His mom says she's staying with her son in the hospital, but they hope to go home to St. George soon. There's a GoFundMe to help the family's medical expenses, and you can read more about that at KSL.com. A West Valley City man has been arrested after police say he slapped a child trying to pull a ding-dong ditch prank. KSL News Radio's Heather Peterson with details.
18: On Tuesday, five kids went to the apartment of 21-year-old Paul Misa, rang the doorbell, and then made a run for it. Police documents say Misa allegedly chased them down in his car to a nearby church parking lot. Police say he got out and asked them who was the oldest. The kid who admitted to being the oldest later told police that's when Misa pushed him to the ground and slapped him. Police say the child had visible injuries to his face, arms, and leg. Once officers located Misa, he admitted to hitting the kid. He was arrested on suspicion of child abuse. Heather Peterson, KSL News Radio.
2: KSL News Time, 4:33. Our top national story, Democratic Senate hopeful Graham Plattner has dropped his bid to challenge Maine Senator Susan Collins. So now for the Democrats, the work begins to find a replacement for him on the ballot.
19: The Maine Democratic Party has announced that it will do a nominating convention in order to decide who the next candidate will be. We have seen reports that there could be as many as 600 delegates who will make that decision.
2: That's ABC's Avery Harper. Plattner had been facing multiple allegations of sexual misconduct. A former Olympic canoeist is pleading not guilty to destroying property at the Lincoln Memorial Reflecting Pool.
20: The brief hearing in D.C. Superior Court had former Olympian David Hearn entering a not guilty plea. Attorney Norm Eisen.
21: It is not a crime to touch the reflecting pool, to touch water in the United States of America.
20: In an interview with ABC News shortly after his arrest, Hearn insisted he only touched a loose piece of blue liner and didn't rip or tear anything. Prosecutors have charged Hearn with felony destruction of property, a crime that's punishable by up to 10 years in prison. Stephen Portnoy, ABC News, Washington.
2: One of England's biggest stars will have to miss the country's World Cup quarterfinal match against Norway. Jarrell Kwanzaa got a two-match suspension for his red card during England's win over Mexico. If England beats Norway, Kwanzaa would also miss the semifinal after that. Notable, England finished the Mexico match without Kwanzaa, playing a man short for 36 minutes. And if you're saying it's not the U.S. soccer team, who cares? Well, when England played Mexico, right, last Sunday, 42 million Americans were watching. KSL News Time, 4:34. The Salt Lake City Planning Commission is looking to make it harder for private jails and immigration detention facilities to open within city limits. KSL News Radio's Adam Small has the details.
22: The commissioners have been exploring what they can do in terms of immigration facilities since earlier this year when the Department of Homeland Security purchased a warehouse on the west side with the plan of turning it into an ICE detention center. Last night, the commission voted unanimously to outlaw the construction of jails or correctional facilities on private land, meaning even if someone who's contracted by ICE owns that land, they can't build a detention center on it. Though this would not apply to land already owned by the government, including the land where DHS's warehouse sits on the west side.
2: The proposal would not take effect unless and until city council votes on it. Police have identified human remains found in Iron County earlier this year. KSL News Radio's Reagan Edelman has details.
3: The remains were found out in Barrel back in April when police said they were unidentifiable due to exposure. But last month, family members of 62-year-old Michael Green told the Iron County Sheriff's Office they hadn't heard from him in several months and were concerned. Investigators found that Green lived near Barrel, and eventually the medical examiner's office determined it was a match. Police say the investigation is still ongoing. We don't know the cause of death, but back in April, police said they didn't suspect foul play. Reagan Edelman, KSL News Radio.
2: 436 at KSL. We have your first look traffic. And Ricky, by the sound of things, it's kind of busy out there.
4: It is busy, but at least we're no longer in emergency traffic. That's a bit of good news. We do have Salt Lake City PD wrapping up a crash at North Temple, 1900 West in Wasatch and Utah counties, though. Some unusual delays. This is eastbound on Highway 189, Provo Canyon Road at 8th North in Orem. That traffic light just backing up traffic. And then construction delays, and this is going to be westbound on Highway 189. This is going from Charleston to Deer Creek. Ricky Meeson, the KSL Traffic Center.
2: Thanks, Ricky. My Minute is coming up next. Stay here.
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2: 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You could dream up a name like Rockies.com because you love the mountains. You register the name for $20, you forget about it, and if you're lucky, the Colorado Rockies come along and pay you more than $1 million for the name. Oh yeah, that happened. But some people are happy to sit on these names registered long ago, and one of them is Gail. Back in 1996, Gail's husband bought her Gail.com as a birthday gift. For years now, the only thing on Gail.com is the answers to a few questions. No pictures at all. It's only Gail explaining that she likes her birthday present. She's not selling it. She doesn't want to make any money from it, even though Gail.com gets 6 million hits a year. Which might make you wonder, what is so special about her Helvetica text page that basically says, leave me alone? Well, here's what's so special about Gail.com. 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If you're too light tapping on the M in Gmail, you get Gail.com. And apparently people make that mistake 6 million times a year, which, if she did monetize it, would be worth about $500,000 a year. But like a farmer who refuses to sell to the developers, Gail remains anonymous, holding on to Gail.com. And whenever you mistype the email address of a friend, she is content to let your digital tumbleweeds roll across her prairie.
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4: If you're on I-15 in Salt Lake County, we do have some really slow speeds on the northbound side of the freeway. Now, it's a little typical slowing as you go northbound from rounding the point of the mountain into Draper at Bangor Highway's exit. But it's the delays going from 4500 South into Woods Cross where we have traffic that's just dragging between Murray at 45th up to 6th North. And then southbound I-15, crowded and slow. That's from downtown to 2100 South. And then more slowdowns waiting for you from 45th South into Bluffdale westbound. I-80 now starting to see some heavy and slow traffic from 7th East over to the I-15 junction. Still looking good on I-215's belt route. Delays in Davis County southbound Legacy Parkway going from Centerville into Woods Cross. And then we have our I-15 delays in Weber County. Northbound slowdowns start in Clearfield up to the I-84 junction. Southbound delays from 31st Street in Ogden to Roy. Eric?
1: We got three southbound stretches of slowdowns in Utah. Kind of two of them are threatening to coalesce into one. The first one is going past 2100 North in Lehigh. And then you've got another stretch from Lehigh's Main Street down into Linden. Those two could soon be one. And then further south, you've got a crash in Juab County and the delays because the right lane is blocked. The delays are stretching into Santa Quinn, and that's going to be stop and go heading out of Santa Quinn on the southbound side. Got a little bit of the northbound slowing going from 1600 North in Orem heading up into Linden as well. From Beethoven's Ninth to icons like Idina Menzel, summer sounds better under the stars. 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Eric Butler in the KSL Traffic Center.
6: The heat continues and it's only going to get hotter. Tonight, 67 for the low, mostly sunny, and 100 for the high on Friday. We'll climb to 103 Saturday and then top out at 106 on Sunday. That's a record for the day, and it's only one off our all-time high of 107 in Salt Lake. The good news is it doesn't last long. We'll trend back down 103 Monday, 100 on Tuesday, and then 90s by Wednesday, Thursday. From the KSL Weather Center, I'm Kevin Eubank.
2: 93 degrees in Salt Lake City. Well, it's America 250, and we all know that George Washington had wooden teeth, right? I always wondered about splinters, but Maria Chaleos has more questions. She's coming up. Stay with us. This is Utah's news, traffic, and weather station.
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2: KSL News Time, 4:46, with three things you need to know this hour. First, the Utah State Board of Education has banned their 40th book, a collection of short stories by Stephen King that inspired The Shawshank Redemption and Stand By Me. I'm KSL News Radio's Cameron Elias. Second, a new danger advisory has been issued for a harmful algae bloom at Manaway Reservoir in Box Elder County. The water's unsafe for swimming, boating, drinking, and dogs. Third, our biggest traffic trouble spot.
4: Really slow speeds on northbound the I-15. Now, we have our typical delays stretching from about 53rd south into Woods Cross, but the slowest speeds are waiting for you from 45th south up to 6th north. Delays also westbound on the 201 between I-15 and the West Belt. Ricky Meese in the KSL Traffic Center.
11: Hot temperatures, bubble up storms, and oh, it's going to continue. I'm Kevin Eubank.
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12: News, I'm Michelle Franzen. Tensions escalating between the U.S. and Iran, with both launching strikes since Iran fired on ships in the Strait of Hormuz. That's led to a slowdown of shipping traffic in the waterway. ABC's Louis Martinez has more.
13: This is a kind of a situation that we find ourselves in, and this was supposedly the type of situation that was not supposed to be occurring during this time frame for the Memorandum of Understanding, as both Iran and the United States worked towards some kind of a nuclear deal.
12: In Utah, the preliminary hearing continuing for Tyler Robinson, charged in the murder of conservative influencer Charlie Kirk. A judge today allowing prosecutors to show a video interview played in court with Robinson's former roommate and romantic partner talking about his conversations with Robinson. The Air Force revoking promotions for 135 airmen, saying it discovered an isolated scoring error on a required promotion exam. A separate batch of 135 airmen wrongly denied promotions due to that test air are now being promoted. This is ABC News.
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14: This is America, Did You Know? A weekly roundup of history facts and mythbusters in honor of our country's 250th birthday. 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I'm Maria Shalaz. Richard Shankman is the author of Legends, Lies, and Cherished Myths of American History. This week, we are setting the record straight about George Washington.
16: George Washington had bad teeth. There's no question about that. But why do we make such a deal about George Washington's teeth? And why do we believe that he had wooden teeth, which he didn't? Why? Because the British were trying to make fun of the leader of the American Revolution. They were trying to make him the subject of ridicule. They were trolling him. So they claimed that he had wooden teeth. Ha ha ha ha ha.
14: Poor George.
16: You can imagine. There are so many myths about George Washington. He wasn't a prude. He loved to sing and dance. He had a terrible temper. He wasn't this kind of placid man made out of marble that has come down through the ages. But he was our first hero. He was the only person coming out of the Revolution who united all Americans, Northerners, Southerners, people in the middle colonies, whether you were rich or poor, everybody revered George Washington. And without him, the Revolution might very well have turned out differently.
14: What about the cherry trees?
16: After the American Revolution and before the Civil War, American intellectuals and writers set about consciously trying to create myths for Americans, because you didn't want American school children anymore growing up on the stories of Robin Hood and Sherwood Forest. We needed our own myths. Now, George Washington, he was the subject of multiple biographies of people, and the most famous biography of all was by Parson Weems, George Washington and the cherry tree story, you know, I did with my little hatchet paw, I can't tell a lie, that whole thing. Well, that was Parson Weems who made it up.
14: Join us next week for more America Did You Know. I'm Maria Chaleos.
2: 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I'm crushed. 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
4: We do have an accident. It's been moved out of traffic to the shoulder, westbound I-80 between 7th East and State Street. And that's what's caused a little bit of backup in that area. And it's already starting to ease. I-15 in Salt Lake County jammed up and backed up. And the southbound slowing will go from North Temple to 2100 South. More delays as you stretch from 45th South all the way to just past Bangor Highway on the way to Bluffdale. Northbound I-15 slow coming from Lehigh around the point up to Bangor's exit in Draper. But the worst delays are waiting for you from 45th South into Woods Cross, with the speeds really at a drag going from South Salt Lake to 6 North. Now, Legacy has had unusual delays this afternoon, and that's southbound from Centerville into Woods Cross, and then Davis and Weber County delays. Highway 89 seeing delays both directions up to the I-84 junction in the Uinta-South Weber area. Northbound slowdowns go from Clearfield to I-84. Southbound slowing from 31st Street in Ogden to Roy. Eric?
1: Northbound slowing as well in Utah County on I-15 from 800 North up into Linden. But the bigger delays are on the southbound side. And now it is one super long stretch of southbound slowdowns going from Timpanogos Highway, very slow going by Thanksgiving Point. But we've got reduced speeds from there all the way down into Linden. And probably the slowest spot is at the very southern end of Utah County coming out of Santaquin because of a crash in Juab County blocking the right lane. You've got things stacked up into Santaquin itself. It's going to be stop and go until you can get by that accident site. Your favorite trip snack, but make it spicy. New fiery cheese curds from the Creamery are here. 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Eric Butler in the KSL Traffic Center.
11: KSL 7-day forecast is heating up. Tonight, clear and 67, 100 and mostly sunny on Friday. How about 103 Saturday, 106 on Sunday, and then 103 again on Monday. Temperatures will gradually get back to the upper 90s as we head through the middle of next week. From the KSL Weather Center, I'm Kevin Eubank.
2: In Salt Lake City, we're at 93 degrees, a few showers around Provo, and 91, your 7-day forecast. 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
2: 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No, they're named after Sirius, a star in the constellation Canis Major, Canis Canine. 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
2: We're watching Utah's money. Oil prices were down more than 2% today. Gas prices, well, they're betting on them on Kalshi, and better say there's a 75% chance we'll be above $3.50 a gallon on Election Day in November. On Wall Street, the Dow is up 139 points, the S&P up 61, the NASDAQ gaining 336 points.
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2: 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Here's Ricky Meese.
4: Heavy delays northbound I-15 right through the heart of Salt Lake County as you go from Murray into North Salt Lake with the worst speeds between 33rd South and 6th North. Slowing southbound I-15, most of that stretching from 45th South to Bluffdale. Eric?
1: Well, very slow getting out of Utah County, southbound 15. We've got a crash in Juab County just as you cross over into the county line, and that's blocking off a right lane. So that's backing things up, and it's stop and go from the center of Santa Quinn down past that crash site. If you're southbound over on I-15 in Utah County, the north part of the county, the slowdowns start before 2100 north, right around Thanksgiving Point, and it's going to be slow and go all the way down into Linden, and got northbound slowing on I-15 there too. From 800 North in Orm, actually more like Center Street, going up to Pleasant Grove Boulevard. Eric Butler in the KSL Traffic Center.
2: Traffic and weather together on the 9, 69 overnight. Triple digits tomorrow. We hit 100 by Sunday. We're expecting a record-setting 106 degrees. The triple-digit heat continues on Monday.
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2: This is the 5 o'clock report. Good afternoon. We have 20 minutes of uninterrupted news, commercial free. I'm Jeff Kaplan, KSL's top story. Day 4 of the preliminary hearing for the man accused of killing Charlie Kirk. And we're finally hearing what Tyler Robinson told his roommate after the murder. We have team coverage, starting with KSL News Radio's Heather Peterson. She's joining us live now from Provo. Heather?
6: Jeff, in a video interview with officials, Robinson's roommate and romantic partner Lance Twiggs said Robinson had left early the morning of Charlie Kirk's murder around 4 a.m., and he didn't hear from him again until these texts the night of the murder, which were read in court by Utah State Bureau of Investigation agent Brian Davis.
7: And then Lance replies, "You weren't the one who did it, right?" And Tyler says, "I am. I'm sorry."
6: Twiggs says back at their apartment the next day, Robinson was crying, said he wished he hadn't done it. The defense also introduced evidence today with ATF firearm examiner Samantha Carner. She testified that she compared the gun with Robinson's DNA on it, found in a wooded area near the murder, to the bullet that killed Kirk.
9: "My conclusion is inconclusive, just as it says in the appendix. There is a lack of sufficient agreement and sufficient disagreement, so I'm unable to say one way or another."
6: Tomorrow is the last day of the preliminary hearing where the judge is expected to rule whether or not there's enough evidence to take this case to trial. Reporting live outside the courthouse, Heather Peterson, KSL News Radio.
2: Also today, the judge ruled against Charlie Kirk's family, Erica, his parents. Our team coverage continues with KSL News Radio's Brianna Willis.
15: Erica Kirk filed a motion last night saying she and Charlie Kirk's parents have come to the hearing in person and they should be able to see all the evidence. The motion says without transparency, she worries about the spread of conspiracy theories. But District Judge Tony Graff made the ruling this morning and said they'll only get to see certain pieces. KSL legal analyst Greg Skordis says usually trials are more transparent.
19: But this one has so much publicity that the judge is trying to restrict that transparency so that when this case goes to trial in a year, we can get a jury that hasn't already seen the whole case.
15: The judge will make a judgment call for each piece of evidence on who should see it, whether that will be family and media, lawyers and the judge, or the public. Brianna Willis, KSL News Radio.
2: Outside the courthouse, conservative influencer Brandon Tatum told reporters the judge's decision to hold back some evidence from the public, well, it could fuel the conspiracy talk. Listen closely here.
26: "Well, I think people are absolutely out of their minds. I think people rather push a conspiracy than to hear the truth, generally speaking. I do think the evidence that's presented will help in some form or fashion for people who actually care about the truth. Unfortunately, I think online a lot of people don't care. I have literally seen people take evidence that's in this trial and say it's not true. They literally play it on their platform and then say that it's not true when people are watching with their own eyes."
2: Brandon also says he was glad the interview with Twiggs, the roommate, was presented publicly. He says it makes a difference for those who care about the truth. Updating our developing story here at KSL, crews are still asking the public to steer clear of the area around California Avenue in the West Side Belt. It's because of a fire at a commercial recycling facility on Wallace Road. It's throwing up thick smoke. Firefighters are saying that smoke is unhealthy to breathe.
27: Crews arrived and found heavy white smoke. Not a ton of black smoke at this time. That does have some indication of what might be burning. As I mentioned, this is a large warehouse and they do a lot of paper type recycling.
2: Salt Lake City Fire Captain Chad Jefferson says Rocky Mountain Power cut off power to the building so they could make some headway. There's no word yet what caused the fire. One person had to be treated for inhaling the smoke. We're seeing more progress on some of the larger fires burning across Utah. As of this morning, the Babylon Fire is now 21% contained. It is the largest active fire in the country. It's burned almost 103,000 acres. Fire officials say there was a new start overnight in the same area. But they were quickly able to contain it, and the Cottonwood fire is still burning at about 96,000 acres. It is just under 60% contained. And we're getting a look at the Eagle Point Ski Resort near Beaver. It was virtually destroyed by the Cottonwood fire. KSL TV's Alex Cabrero was there today. And he joined us live earlier to tell us what he saw.
8: It's one of those things you almost have to see it yourself with your own eyes in person to believe the amount of devastation we're talking about. There are forests where there are just black trees standing. The entire ground is blacked, that ash gray color. And when you get up to Eagle Point Ski Resort, Jeff, there are several buildings that have been burned. We're talking homes, condos, cabins.
2: Alex says that luckily a few buildings survived, including some homes, and one rental lodge is still standing. He says the owner of the resort is waiting to hear back from insurance, but he plans to reopen soon as they can. KSL News Time 5:05. First look traffic on the 5 o'clock report. Ricky Meese, what's going on?
4: Well, we've had some problems in Utah County, some accidents that remain on southbound I-15. One is going to be near Pioneer Crossing in American Fork, moved to the shoulder. Another one just south of 2100 North Lehigh, and that's been over to the left lane. And we also had a KSL traffic trooper reporting a crash and trouble in traffic, and this is southbound I-15 prior to Lehigh Main Street. That may be the same thing, all adding to delays from Temp Highway to Linden. Ricky Meese in the KSL Traffic Center.
2: 506 to KSL. A critically acclaimed book has been banned from Utah schools. It becomes the 40th removed from school shelves. KSL News Radio's Cameron Elliott has the details.
10: The latest title to be pulled from school library shelves is Stephen King's Different Seasons, which includes two of his most famous short stories, the tales behind Stand By Me and The Shawshank Redemption.
11: Get busy living or get busy dying.
10: It's the second book from Stephen King to be removed from Utah schools. 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
2: Our top national story this hour. More back and forth between the U.S. and Iran today, including Iranian strikes on U.S. bases in Jordan for the first time in months.
12: What we've heard from U.S. Central Command is that while, yes, they have increased the number of targets that they've been striking, a total of 170 over the last 2 days, they also remain poised, they say, to provide defensive measures should there be any kind of Iranian attack. So far, what we've seen is successful interceptions. Dozens of Iranian drones and missiles were fired at neighboring countries, and all were intercepted, or it may have caused minimal damage.
2: ABC's Louis Martinez there. A lot of questions from people living in the region, so says ABC's Jordana Miller.
13: Wondering exactly, you know, what's coming next. Are we going to slowly escalate day by day and see the Iranians hit, you know, more and more targets and Gulf countries? Will they hit the Emirates? Will they hit Qatar? Will they start to hit gas and oil sites, not just military sites? And what is the United States going to do?
2: Jordana Miller reporting from Jerusalem, where she says right now things are mostly calm, including between Israel and Lebanon.
13: That ceasefire is holding. And next week, we do expect the Israelis and the Lebanese to sit down for another round of U.S. mediated talks that both sides say they hope will lead to, in the long run, a peace deal.
2: That's ABC's Jordana Miller in Jerusalem. In Tehran, you're listening to the funeral procession and prayers in Iran for their dead supreme leader. Ali Khamenei was killed the first night of the war. His funeral has now been going on for 3 days. KSL News Time, 5:08 on Thursday afternoon. 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Veganism is on the rise, and I think I know why.
14: I'm Peppa Pig.
2: Peppa Pig is a British cartoon in which every sentence ends in a snort. Before that cartoon, nobody ever named pigs. Let's go through some history. The movie Babe, the pig's name was Pig.
16: That'll do, Pig. That'll do.
2: Before that, you had Three Little Pigs. Did they have names? Well, in one movie, they were named Fiddler Pig, Pfeiffer Pig, and Practical Pig. Those aren't names, they're descriptions. And besides, they were the Three Little Pigs. Pig, Pig, and Pig. True, you have Porky Pig. But Porky Pig is like calling a person Fat Human. It's not really a name.
14: That's all, folks.
2: Even Kermit's girlfriend. What was her name? Miss Piggy. Pigs never had names. They were always nondescript creatures destined for the dinner plate. But thanks to that Peppa Pig, these wiggly creatures are now cute, adorable, and humanized. I'm obsessing about this because of two recent cases where pigs had names, or more accurately, puns. First, in Kentucky, a pig named Kevin Bacon escaped his pen and spent 2 weeks on the lam. He's back now.
5: Now, the owners say the pig ate a Benadryl-laced sticky bun this morning, and they found him in his pen just a few hours later.
2: The second case the other day in Deptford, New Jersey, another pig escaped his pen. His name, Albert Ironswine.
14: Yeah, we probably chased this pig for a quarter mile.
2: This is a cop.
14: They're faster than they look.
2: Police were befuddled by this slippery pig darting to and fro on suburban streets. They tried to lasso him, and trust me, cops in New Jersey have no experience as cowboys or pig boys. But they eventually recaptured Ironswine, but who knows? Next time it might be Sam the Ham, Porcahontas, or even Chew Bacon. Yeah, Chew Bacon, cute Star Wars name, but as we treat pigs as part of the family, fewer and fewer people actually chew bacon. So when the BLT goes DOA, blame Peppa Pig.
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2: 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Ricky Meese has the latest.
4: We are still dealing with delays on your Salt Lake County freeways and southbound I-15 still packed in and slow from North Temple to the I-80 201 junction. And again, as you go from 45th South Murray, you won't see better speeds until you're approaching the point of the mountain on the northbound side of I-15. It's slow at the point into Draper at the Bangor exit, and then more delays, pretty heavy at times, from Murray into North Salt Lake. The worst speeds will be from prior to 33rd South up to about 6th North. Now, over to the east, not too bad. I-80 and I-215, a little bit of busy traffic coming westbound I-80 near the mouth of the canyon to join the east belt. And then we've also had delays in Wasatch County southbound Highway 189, southbound 40, going from Jordanelle towards River Road. Now, up to the north, delays remain. I-15 both directions. Northbound slowing goes from Clearfield to I-84. And then again, leaving Ogden through Marriott. Slaterville, southbound I-15, that remains slow and go. That's from just before 31st Street in Ogden to Roy. Eric?
1: Northbound on the 215 West Belt, slow going Parkway Boulevard up to California. Bangor Highway, you've got reduced speeds both directions between the 700 South area down to 3500 South. And that goes along with your usual southbound slowing on Mountain View approaching 35th South. In Utah County, long stretch of slowdowns starts just before 2100 North, goes all the way down into Linden. And then coming out of Santa Quinn, still very slow because of a crash 3 miles south of town in Juab County. That's blocking a right lane. 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Eric Butler in the KSL Traffic Center.
17: As we head through the 5 o'clock hour, we're looking at a few clouds, but otherwise, temperatures in the mid-90s. We'll stay there for 6 o'clock, low 90s for 7 into 8 o'clock, and then upper 80s by 9. Ultimate lows will be in the upper 60s under partly cloudy to mostly clear skies. With your hourly forecast on the 5 o'clock report, I'm Kevin Eubank.
2: 95 degrees in Salt Lake City, the breeze at about 10 miles an hour out of the northwest, with sunset tonight at exactly 9 o'clock. KSL News Time 5:13. Iron County officials say human remains found earlier this year in Beryl have now been ID'd as those of a man missing from the Salt Lake City area. Family members reached out to the Iron County Sheriff's Office in June to say they hadn't heard from 62-year-old Michael Green in several months. There's no word how he died. KSL News Time, 5:13.
18: 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I'm Michelle Rowe with the Orange Barrel Update. A reminder of some construction projects happening around the state to help you plan your drive. We have a lot of active cone zones, so let's get to it. Davis County drivers can expect construction in Farmington on southbound I-15 between North Station Lane and Park Lane, reducing access for restriping starting Friday, June 26th at 8 p.m. to 7 a.m. on Saturday morning. UDOT will be repaving avoiding I-15 in the Mona area, so expect delays between 5 and 15 minutes. Roadwork delays possible on Porter Rockwell Boulevard between Harmon Day Drive to 146 South as crews continue making improvements there, but that should be completed in the fall. Please send us your construction tips and photos to roads@ksl.com and take us along on your commute. 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Happy trails, everyone.
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0: 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I'm actually pleased to hear that Gen Z is doing this, because one of the key issues and even breakdowns in a financial situation is not talking about it, keeping it secret.
2: Stewart says being

0: Belt northbound West Valley up to 7th North. Ricky Meeson, the KSL Traffic Center.
1: Hot temperatures, bubble up storms, and oh, it's going to continue. I'm Kevin Eubank.
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3: From ABC News, I'm Dave Packer. The U.S. and Iran exchanging a new round of airstrikes. The U.S. military hitting at least 9 towns in Iran overnight, and Tehran launching attacks toward Kuwait, Bahrain, and Jordan. Officials say U.S. forces intercepted dozens of Iranian drones and missiles with no American troops injured.
4: Right now, no clarity as to when it might end. But another interesting fact, both what we've heard from the president is he's been very clear that strikes are coming. Both what we saw earlier this day on 2 days of strikes so far, he has telegraphed that they are coming. It's kind of a message being sent to Iran right there as well.
3: ABC's Louis Martinez. After announcing Wednesday night that he would do so, a source says Graham Plattner privately told staff that he plans to officially file paperwork to withdraw from the Maine Senate race on Monday, the day of the deadline to get himself off the November ballot. In Maine, Jane Lank was caught outside her home trying to take a Plattner for Senate bumper sticker off her vehicle.
5: So I'm going to have to cover it up. So whoever the new person is going to be, that's who I'm going to put on there.
3: A growing fallout after an ICE officer shot and killed Lorenzo Salgado Araujo in Houston. Family says he had been in the U.S. for more than 3 decades. ABC's John Quinones says Araujo was in the process of getting a work permit.
6: A lawyer called the Araujo family this afternoon and told them that their father's immigration papers, which he had been working on getting for a long time, his work permit after 35 years, might finally be ready. The boys will have to tell the court that permit is no longer necessary. They are too busy planning their father's funeral.
3: The lawyer for the family of 18-year-old Nolan Wells says it will conduct an independent autopsy following the 18-year-old's death while celebrating 4th of July with friends. Attorney Ben Crump, citing the history of Mississippi, saying that the family has concerns about authorities in the state investigating the death of a young black man. You're listening to ABC News.
2: 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John Smith from the Arrow pulling a little overtime here, making it rain.
7: Hey, I'm John Smith from 103.5 The Arrow, and I've got your music in a minute. A punk rock dream team coming together to celebrate 50 years of the Ramones. A new supergroup called Cretan Family, featuring members of Green Day, Rancid, Blink 182, and former Ramones bass player CJ Ramone, making their debut at the Hollywood Forever Cemetery in Los Angeles on August 30th. August 30th, by the way, is the 50th anniversary of the Ramones' first performance at CBGB's in New York. Bone Thugs and Harmony have officially been honored with a star on the Hollywood Walk of Fame. All 5 members of the group were there on Wednesday to accept the honor with tributes from Ice-T, Fat Joe, and Big Boy. The group rose to fame in the 1990s after signing with Eazy-E's Ruthless Records, had a big hit in 1995 called Crossroads. Finally, you may refer to Ringo Starr as Dr. Ringo Starr after he's received an honorary doctorate from the University of Liverpool. In time for his 86th birthday. It's never too late. Ringo thanked the university and encouraged graduates to follow their dreams, sharing that his own family once questioned his decision to become a full-time drummer, say that it worked out for him. The honor recognizes his role in shaping the global identity of Liverpool through the Beatles and continuing his longtime message of peace and love. That is your music in a minute, or so. Here on KSL News Radio, I'm John Smith reporting.
2: 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It's 519. 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
0: We're just hearing word from a KSL listener that a traffic light is malfunctioning on Redwood Road. It's going to be, if I understand, it's going to be prior to the I-80 junction, approximately 4th or 5th South. And we do have big delays backing up on both directions of Redwood Road. And this listener said it took about 20 minutes or so, give or take, to get through that intersection. So that light really jamming up the drive that in that stretch. Now, the northbound slowdowns on I-15, no improvement whatsoever. If anything, they're a little bit worse. If you're headed northbound on I-15 in Salt Lake County, it's still slow coming from Temp Highway around the point into Draper at the Bangor Highway exit. But the worst delays will go from 45th South Murray all the way into North Salt Lake. The delays that we have that are slow and go and stop and go stretch from Murray, really, all the way to North Temple, especially right before 2100 South to 1300 South. A little bit of slowing westbound I-80 from 9th East over to the I-15 junction, delays southbound on Legacy, Centerville to Woods Cross, and then

0: You have I-15 delays in Davis and Weber counties. Northbound slowdowns go from Clearfield just after 7th South up to off and on up to Marriott. Slaterville and southbound delays go from Ogden down to Roy. Eric?
1: In the very south end of Utah County, we've got probably the slowest spot, the southbound 15 coming out of Santa Clemente because of a crash blocking off a right lane 3 miles south of town. Of course, that's in Juab County. And you still got southbound slowdowns going from 2100 north in Lehigh down to Linden, and northbound from 800 north in Orem going up to Pleasant Grove Boulevard. And it's just trudging along northbound on the 215 west belt as you go from 3100 south past the 201 California all the way up to I-80. It's Lagoon's deal of the decade in July. 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Eric Butler in the KSL Traffic Center.
2: The KSL 7 day forecast is going to get very hot. Today we've been in the 90s, but tomorrow back to 100 in Salt Lake City for the second time this year. Mostly sunny skies, sunny and 103 on Saturday. And then the hottest day of the year so far, 106 on Sunday. That'll break the daily record, get us close to the all-time record of 107. The good news is it doesn't last long. We're back to 100 to 103 Monday, Tuesday, and then 90s by Wednesday, Thursday. From the KSL Weather Center, I'm Kevin Eubank.
3: Right now in Salt Lake City, we're at 93 degrees, 92 in Provo, St. George checking in at 107. 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
3: 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Record numbers of Americans are calling it quits, leaving the workforce completely. Labor Department numbers show about 1 million workers left the workforce this past year. the biggest number in about 50 years. On Wall Street, the Dow is up 139 points, the S&P gained 61, and the NASDAQ was up 336.
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3: 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Here's Ricky Meese.
0: Heavy delays northbound I-15 in Salt Lake County. And that's as you go from the top of Murray into the north interchange with the worst speeds, South Salt Lake to 6 North. Southbound I-15 also seeing a slow ride tonight from North Temple to 2100 South and again from 45th South through Draper. Seeing some spots of slowing westbound I-80 approaching the mouth of Parley's Canyon again by 2300 East and at State. Eric?
16: Got a new stretch of northbound slowing in Utah County now from Thanksgiving Point heading up to Point of the Mountain. 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Eric Butler in the KSL Traffic Center.
2: The heat is on. Temperatures continue to climb. Our little thunderstorms today, most of them are south of Salt Lake City, and they'll continue to dissipate over the next couple of days. But mostly sunny and 100 for the high on Friday, 103 Saturday, and near the hottest temperature ever for Salt Lake City on Sunday, we're going to 106. From the KSL Weather Center, I'm Kevin Eubank.
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3: Good afternoon. It's 5:30 at KSL. Jeff Kaplan here. 93 degrees, KSL's top story. The Salt Lake City Planning Commission has approved a measure that would make it harder for ICE to open future detention centers here. KSL News Radio's Adam Small has the story.
18: All four commission members in last night's meeting gave a thumbs up to banning jails and other correctional facilities from being built on privately owned land. Now, it would not apply to land owned by the state or federal government, including the warehouse the federal government bought earlier this year that they plan to turn into an ICE detention center. But it would outlaw private landowners from building facilities like this, even if they're contracted by the government.
19: Obviously, I don't feel like this is enough, but I don't think that there's any everything that we could do that would be enough.
18: Commissioner Lila Rosenfield was the one who originally urged the Planning Commission to take action on immigration-related facilities in the city's zoning laws. It is important to note this proposal is not a done deal until if and when the Salt Lake City Council votes on it. Adam Small, KSL News Radio.
3: Our top national story this hour. Outrage is growing in Houston after ICE agents shot and killed a father of three. Lorenzo Salgado Araujo is a day laborer. He's a grandfather. ICE accuses him of trying to ram an agent in his car.
20: A Mexican national, Salgado Araujo had been living in the U.S. for more than three decades. His family saying he was a construction worker on his way to a work site in his van with other laborers. ICE officials said they were attempting to stop his car as part of a targeted enforcement operation. His family says he was close to obtaining legal status.
3: ABC's John Quinones. ICE has yet to provide any evidence to back up their claim of self-defense. The political situation in the state of Maine is kind of crazy this afternoon after Graham Plattner dropped out of the Senate race last night. Democrats now have 2.5 weeks to find a candidate. ABC's Avery Harper on a couple of choices.
21: Troy Jackson, who was a progressive gubernatorial candidate. He is somebody who is a logger. He was endorsed by Bernie Sanders in that gubernatorial primary that he did not win. He is running. We know that CDC alum and public health official in Maine, Nirav Shah, he is also among the names of folks who are throwing their hat in the ring to become the next nominee in this race.
3: You know, a logger would replace an oyster farmer. You see the way that rolls. Whoever the Democrats do come up with by July 27th, that person will face incumbent Republican Senator Susan Collins in a key race in November. With temperatures climbing all over Utah, health officials are warning that the same heat that's driving people to lakes can also create dangerous conditions in the water. KSL News Radio's Eric Cabrera says a new danger advisory at Manoway Reservoir could be a sign of what to watch for through the rest of this summer. Eric?
22: Jeff, this is the highest warning health officials issue for harmful algal blooms. And this isn't just about one reservoir. State veterinarian Dr. Amanda Price says the same heat that's sending temperature soaring also creates the perfect conditions for harmful blooms to grow.
23: These algal blooms love to bloom in warm water. And so this heat wave that we've been having is going to warm up that water. So yes, I would expect to see more of these in more waterways.
22: Price says that's why it's important to check for water quality advisories before heading to a lake with your family. A danger advisory means people should stay out of the water and also keep your pets from swimming in it or drinking it. Live, Eric Cabrera, KSL News Radio.
3: Last night before sunset, I went out to play with my dogs and all of a sudden, I'm Dorothy in the middle of Wizard of Oz. Did you see all that dust? The wind? Just before dusk, the strong wind kicked up a lot of lake dust. It blurred the view of the mountains for many. Utah Assistant State Climatologist John Meyer tells Utah's Noon News it's unclear how harmful that dust might be.
24: There's quite a few studies the U of U is leading right now and other science agencies around the state just to try and get a handle on what is coming in from these toxic dust storms and is it really that toxic?
3: Meyer says some of those elements in the lake bed occur naturally, but what they're trying to figure out now is how harmful the exposure might be. A former Washington County middle school teacher has been arrested. He's accused of sending inappropriate videos of himself to minors. KSL News Radio's Reagan Edelman with the story.
25: Michael Kleiner is under investigation for 19 felonies in Utah County after having inappropriate conversations with two different police officers posing as a 17-year-old girl and a 15-year-old girl online. Police say the chat started on an anonymous site called Chat IB before Kleiner asked to move to Telegram. Court documents say Kleiner believed he was speaking with minors and said he was okay with the age before he sent multiple naked photos, videos, and graphic messages. Kleiner was arrested in St. George yesterday with ongoing investigation in both Utah County and West Jordan, where the two officers work. Police didn't specify which middle school Kleiner worked at, but because of that position, they're asking he be held without bail. Reagan Edelman, KSL News Radio.
3: It's 5:36, and we have your first look traffic. Ricky Meese is here. How goes it now?
0: Well, we have a new crash, and it's just adding to the delays in West Valley. An accident northbound I-215's West Belt just after the 201 junction. Now, those delays on the West Belt going northbound stretch from 3500 South up to North Temple. Ricky Meese in the KSL Traffic Center.
3: Thanks, Ricky. My minute's on the way next. Stay right here.
1: It's amazing how much can change for the better in just 4 weeks.
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3: 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You could dream up a name like Rockies.com because you love the mountains. You register the name for $20, you forget about it, and if you're lucky, the Colorado Rockies come along and pay you more than $1 million for the name. Oh yeah, that happened. But some people are happy to sit on these names registered long ago, and one of them is Gail. Back in 1996, Gail's husband bought her Gail.com as a birthday gift. For years now, the only thing on Gail.com is the answers to a few questions. No pictures at all. It's only Gail explaining that she likes her birthday present. She's not selling it. She doesn't want to make any money from it, even though Gail.com gets 6 million hits a year. Which might make you wonder, what is so special about her Helvetica text page that basically says, "Leave me alone"? Well, here's what's so special about Gail.com. It's one letter off from Gmail.com. If you're too light tapping on the M in Gmail, you get Gail.com. And apparently people make that mistake 6 million times a year, which, if she did monetize it, would be worth about $500,000 a year. But like a farmer who refuses to sell to the developers, Gail remains anonymous, holding on to Gail.com. And whenever you mistype the email address of a friend, she is content to let your digital tumbleweeds roll across her prairie.
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0: Heavy delays continue northbound I-15 right through the heart of Salt Lake County, stretching from Murray up to the North Interchange, with the worst speeds being from just before 33rd South to 6th North. Southbound I-15, still a little crowded and slow, leaving downtown to 2100 South, and more delays as you go from 45th South through Draper and into Bluffdale. Westbound I-80, a little bit of busy traffic. approaching the mouth of Parley's Canyon, trying to connect to Foothill or 215, and again westbound I-80 near State Street. Up to the north, a little bit of improvement on the slowing we've had on Legacy this afternoon, but still heavy and a little slow southbound Centerville through Bountiful. Highway 89 still seeing delays north and southbound, but the slower speeds are southbound. Highway 89 from the Walmart to the I-84 junction. I-15 in Weber County, northbound slowing going around the base into Riverdale. Southbound delays between 31st Street Ogden to Roy. Eric?
16: Westbound slow from Parkway Boulevard up to California, then reduced speeds up to I-80. You can use Redwood Road, but be advised, one of our traffic troopers tells us the traffic lights aren't working very well over at Redwood and 500 South, and you do have northbound, southbound slowing approaching that naturally. We do have a crash northbound Bankator Highway, 4100 South. That's not causing necessarily any delays there, but you do have southbound slowing heading away from the 201 down into West Valley City. In Utah County, northbound 15, that's slow from 2100 North heading up past Timpanogos Highway 2 point in the mountain, and southbound slowdown start 2100 North as well and going down into Linden. Magnolia Bakery, New York's famous bakery, now open in Holiday Hills. Fresh banana pudding, cupcakes, and more. Magnolia Bakery in Holiday, where every bite feels like a trip to New York. Eric Butler in the KSL Traffic Center.
2: The heat continues and it's only going to get hotter. Tonight, 67 for the low, mostly sunny, and 100 for the high on Friday. We'll climb to 103 Saturday and then top out at 106 on Sunday. That's a record for the day, and it's only one off our all-time high of 107 in Salt Lake. The good news is it doesn't last long. We'll trend back down 103 Monday, 100 on Tuesday, and then 90s by Wednesday, Thursday. From the KSL Weather Center, I'm Kevin Eubank.
3: Right now in Salt Lake City, 95 degrees. Utah is welcoming nuclear energy with open arms, but is it safe? Maria Chaleos coming up with some answers. Stay with us. This is Utah's news, traffic, and weather station. It's 542, Thursday afternoon. 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
1: 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The three things you need to know this hour first.
2: A new harmful algal bloom danger advisory at Manaway Reservoir has health officials warning people and pets to stay out of the water. I'm KSL News Radio's Eric Cabrera.
1: Second, a West Valley City man's being accused of child abuse after police say he slapped a child who was pulling a ding-dong ditch prank. Third, our biggest traffic trouble spot.
3: We do have a crash with injuries in the downtown area, 200 South and 9th East. If you're trying to go northbound on I-15, it is a drag. Delays will stretch from the very top of Murray into North Salt Lake, with the worst speed starting after 45th South to North Temple. Ricky Meese in the KSL Traffic Center.
4: 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I'm Kevin Eubank.
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5: ABC News, I'm Dave Packer. Officials in the region say Iran responded to overnight U.S. strikes by launching strikes toward neighboring countries, including Kuwait, Bahrain, and Jordan.
6: Right now, no clarity as to when it might end. But another interesting fact, both what we've heard from the president is he's been very clear that strikes are coming. Both what we saw earlier this day on 2 days of strikes so far, he has telegraphed that they are coming. It's kind of a message being sent to Iran right there as well.
5: ABC's Louis Martinez. A source says Democrat Graham Platner privately told staff he plans to officially file paperwork to withdraw from the main Senate race on Monday, the day of the deadline to get himself off the November ballot. A lawyer for the family of 18-year-old Nolan Wells says it will conduct an independent autopsy following the 18-year-old's death while celebrating 4th of July with friends. Attorney Ben Crump saying the family has concerns about Mississippi authorities investigating the death of a young black man. This is ABC News.
1: KSL News time 5:47. Nuclear energy is a hot topic in Utah right now, with proponents saying it's perfectly safe. Critics saying the risks far outweigh the benefits. But what's the real story? KSL News Radio's Maria Chaleos takes a look.
7: Governor Spencer Cox has made it clear that if Utah wants to keep up with demand and compete in the global economy, it's going to need to consider nuclear energy.
8: And as I've said many times, if you are serious about energy abundance, you have to be serious about nuclear energy.
7: Powering data centers is a big part of that. Plus, we're hearing more and more from nuclear energy proponents that mini reactors are the future because they are a more stable and clean energy source. John Kotek is the Senior Vice President for Policy and Public Affairs at the Nuclear Energy Institute.
9: Once you fuel a nuclear reactor, it'll run between 18 and 24 months before you have to shut it down to put new fuel in it. So you're not dependent on shipments of coal or gas in a pipeline or what have you. Nuclear also doesn't produce carbon emissions or other air pollutants. And things like nuclear have a real role to play in cleaning up air quality in the West.
7: But senior policy associate with HEAL Utah, Carmen Valdez, says we have to make sure safety is top of mind.
10: And being able to put a nuclear reactor on site with a data center puts a lot of emergency risks in that issue. If something were to catch on fire, if something were to fail, you are now accumulating a lot of issues, as well as creating toxic spaces. If we're concerned about the cancers coming from data centers, what is the concern about a data center with a nuclear reactor with spent fuel on site?
7: The Nuclear Regulatory Commission oversees reactors, and Kotek says modern reactors pose fewer safety risks.
9: We've been operating commercial nuclear power plants in the United States for more than 60 years. And when you do something that long, you learn a lot about it and you get good at it.
7: Still, a downside to nuclear energy is that there is not a facility in the United States to dispose of the radioactive waste.
9: The very good part about spent nuclear fuel is it's very easy to manage. Right, you put it in pools for a few years, you put it in these concrete and steel containers, and you can leave it on site for, the Nuclear Regulatory Commission has concluded, at least 100 years of safe storage at reactor sites. The challenge is, of course, it is radioactive, and so it needs a long-term place to be stored and ultimately disposed.
7: Valdez says before lawmakers invest in nuclear energy projects, they should consider other readily available resources.
10: Geothermal, we are in an amazing state that has so many resources. We are extremely equipped for solar. Maybe we should start looking at some rooftop solars for our large communities and consumers. We have battery storage. We have so many opportunities.
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1: 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We're brought to you by UCCU. You deserve to love where you bank. Here's Ricky Meese.
3: For those who are still trying to make their way northbound on I-15 in Salt Lake County, we really haven't had much luck with it clearing out. And the worst delays, and these are very slow speeds on northbound I-15, still stretch from 4500 south to the north interchange, where the worst delays will be from about 30, just after 4500 south, so about 3900 south to North Temple. Westbound I-80 coming out of Parley's Canyon. It's been a little bit busy from the quarry down to the mouth, and then again approaching State Street. Southbound I-15 in Salt Lake County is still seeing some slowing as you go from the south interchange into Draper. And then up north, we have lingering delays on the southbound side of I-15. Expect slow speeds from 31st Street in Ogden to Roy. Northbound I-15 still bogged down as you're passing the base into Riverdale, and north and southbound Highway 89 dealing with delays trying to get to the I-84 junction. Eric?
11: Northbound I-15 slowing down in Utah County from 800 north up into Linden. And then you got another patch of it, a long patch, going from 2100 north past Timpanogos Highway up to Point of the Mountain. In between those two northbound slowdown spots, you've got southbound slowdowns from 2100 north, really slow going by Lehigh's Main Street and the Pioneer Crossing, and reduced speeds down into the Pleasant Grove Boulevard area. And you still got southbound slowing going from Payson into Spring Lake. And then as you move out of Santa Quinn, still some slowing going into Juab County because of an earlier crash. Looking for a new ride? 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Eric Butler in the KSL Traffic Center.
4: Hot temperatures in the 7-day forecast. Southern Utah is going 107 to 108. And Salt Lake City, we're getting up to 106. Tonight, skies will clear out in 67, mostly sunny and 100 on Friday. 103 to 106 on Saturday, Sunday, and Monday. Next week, we'll dip back to the upper 90s. From the KSL Weather Center, I'm Kevin.
1: And right now in Salt Lake City, we're at 93 degrees, showers in Provo. The temperature there is dipped to 87. 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
1: We are watching Utah's money. Home sales were lackluster last month. The number of homes sold dropped 2.4% in June. Meantime, home prices hit a new high. The National Association of Realtors says the median price of existing homes is now median $440,000. Shoppers could end up the winners in a new price war breaking out, but among the nation's biggest supermarket chains, Walmart firing the opening salvo, lowering prices on things like corn on the cob, ground beef, potato chips to help reattract buyers who've been cutting back. On Wall Street today, the Dow up 139, the S&P up 61. The NASDAQ gained 336 points.
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1: 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Here's Ricky Meese.
3: Northbound I-15 remains a drag with slow and go and some stop and go speeds. And this is going to be as you go from just after 45th South up to 6 North. And then southbound I-15 leftover delays from Murray breaking up into Sandy and Draper. Eric?
11: Southbound slowdowns continue in Utah County. These go from 2100 north down into Linden on the northbound side. You're going to fall below the normal face of the speed limit as you go from 800 north up past Pleasant Grove Boulevard. And then you've got another patch of slowing awaiting for you if you're heading into Salt Lake County. That goes 2100 north up to Point of the Mountain. 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Eric Butler in the KSL Traffic Center.
1: 69 degrees, the overnight low. Tomorrow, triple digits. We're going to hit 100, and then it gets hotter. We're expecting a record-setting 106 on Sunday.
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1: 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I'm Jeff Kaplan. 95 degrees in Salt Lake City, KSL's top story. Tensions between the U.S. and Iran continue to escalate. After the U.S. launched strikes on Iran last night, Iran retaliated this morning and afternoon with strikes of their own. ABC's Louis Martinez reports.
6: U.S. military remains prepared in case Iran does retaliate yet again. As we see this big back and forth, this tit for tat, as it's been described, between U.S. Retaliatory strikes and then what we see, something on the order of these strikes by Iran targeting neighboring countries where U.S. military bases are located.
1: Those strikes include attacks on Jordan for the first time in months. In Jerusalem, ABC's Jordana Miller reports.
0: The kingdom says that 10 ballistic missiles were fired, 8 were shot down. We don't know if the other 2 caused damage or hit open fields. It's unclear.
1: Jordana tells us the region's on edge. Everyone's wondering what comes next, but the ceasefire between Israel and Lebanon seems to be holding for now.
0: I do think if the fighting escalates,